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1: 5:02 now on Portland Mayor Keith Wilson's proposed budget for fiscal year 26-27 contains nearly 150 job cuts and program reductions to fill a $160 million budget hole. Now, KXL's Kale Cunningham reports that Councillor Angelita Murillo is offering amendments to preserve community safety programs and protect frontline city workers.
2: Murillo's first proposed amendment would reallocate $2.5 million from expanded council security to community-based public safety and prevention programs, among them the Summer Free Lunch Program, Portland Street Response, and the Office of Violence Prevention and Ceasefire. 46 frontline positions across several bureaus are on the chopping block. The second amendment would allocate $3.25 million from the existing $8 million business license tax reserve to pause those cuts for a year pending review. Amendment hearings begin on Tuesday ahead of the first reading of the budget on June 9th and final approval on June 17th. Gail Cunningham, FM News 101.
0: Portland Mayor Keith Wilson wants to use a pot of climate money to fund renovations at Moda Center. KXL's John Eric Smith reports voters may not be on board.
3: Some new polling from Oregon Live finds 55% of people asked opposed the spending of $75 million from the Portland Clean Energy Fund on the arena project. Just 37% do support it. Mayor Keith Wilson wants that money as part of Portland's $120 million pledge towards the $600 million arena renovation. Poll also finds voters are much more supportive of using that same clean energy money for basic city services like police and firefighters. 63% say they think it is likely the Blazers would leave Portland if an arena deal falls through. John Eric Smith, FM News 101.
1: Well, we're almost there. Oregon's primary election set for next Tuesday. Leading up to the count, KXL is helping voters meet the candidates and learn about the issues that are on your ballot. We are hearing today from the two candidates hoping to win the Metro Council District 4 seat. Metro plays a huge role in urban growth, the Oregon Zoo, regional waste disposal, and more. And they've got a fiscal year budget of $1.86 billion.
0: Three seats plus Metro Council president are up for grabs. I spoke with the two District 4 hopefuls, Alex Fan and Miles Palacios. Alex is a real estate agent and affordable housing developer.
4: Right now, my top concerns, as for many of us, is housing affordability, right? We don't see housing getting any less expensive.
0: Miles has worked with young people, has a background in the wine industry, and is now the Tualatin Hills Park and Recreation District Board Director.
5: For me, the heart of it is actually affordable housing, but it's so deeply tied to the work that we do with the urban growth boundary.
0: Alex says jobs growth is key.
4: So I want to make sure that our region stays competitive to keep those jobs here in Oregon, to bring more investment to our region.
0: Miles says the Portland Metro's homeless issue is huge.
5: A lot of my background is in the roles of service, community service, and then also in spaces of leadership.
0: Metro counselors work part-time and earn a salary of just over $68,000. Both Alex and Miles feel they are ready to serve in this key regional role. Brett Recamp, FM News 101.
1: 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And our primary primer continues on Monday with a deeper dive into the controversial transportation referendum that's on the ballot.
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6: Spring in Portland means sunshine, rain, and sunshine again. We'll keep you ready for it all with traffic and weather on the ones. 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
0: 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I am Brett Recamp with Tim Lance, and we have your top stories.
1: Some new stats are out today, and they shed some light on how Multnomah County's deflection program is working.
0: The Seahawks and Patriots will kick off the NFL season with some debate. Judah Newby will join us in sports at 5:15.
1: And Drake getting very personal with fans, and he does it in an extremely unique way. We'll tell you about it. 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
0: Right now, it's 5:11. Traffic and weather together on the ones. We're going to stay on the east side now and check on a crash in Gresham. Michael Convery.
18: It's an accident reported on Stark Street, right at Northeast Hogan Drive. Busy intersection out in Gresham. Watch out for that. I-84 eastbound is slow away from I-5 out to about 28th Avenue. Then loosens up. Looks pretty good east of that point. We got a new trouble up in Delta Park, I-5 north. Now an accident has the left lane blocked. Doesn't appear to be real bad, but that's adding to the tie-up now north of the Fremont Bridge, headed up to the interstate, headed for Vancouver on I-5 north. Up in Clark County, still delays coming down from La Center off and on through Ridgefield down past 179th Street. Again, paving operation underway there. Have the right shoulder blocked, and from time to time, they have the right lane blocked as well. That'll be going on until about 9 o'clock tonight, unfortunately. Looking for financial leadership? 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From the KXL Traffic Center, I'm Michael Convery.
1: Your forecast for tonight, cloudy, good chance for some showers, overnight low 46. Tomorrow you get rain in the morning and then it lightens up, but it's a steady rain throughout the afternoon. We will not get out of the 50s most likely. And on Sunday, cloudy too, partly cloudy as the day goes on, a high of 65. So Sunday looking pretty good. It is 56 right now with cloudy sky in Gresham. We have 58 in Portland.
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1: It's 5:12 right now, and we are hearing the results today of the changes Multnomah County has made to the deflection program. KXL's Grant Mackill has that update.
19: The program is designed to deflect people caught with small amounts of drugs away from jail and into treatment. Starting in January, District Attorney Nathan Vasquez changed that policy. It now states that those who don't properly engage in treatment for 90 days will be criminally prosecuted.
20: We had 9 individuals, and of those 9 individuals, 6 successfully completed. For the 3 that did not complete, this week my office filed charges against 2 of them. The 3rd had evidentiary problems.
19: He says the 2 charged will be given a lawyer and the chance to try deflection a second time. Grant Mackill, FM News 101.
0: Washington's efforts to end hepatitis C are working and saving money, too. KXL's Annette Newell reports that's according to a new study from the University of Washington.
21: The bloodborne virus hepatitis C surged in the last decade in Washington, along with opioid use and needle sharing. The state increased testing and made treatments more affordable. Their plan to eliminate the virus by 2030 led to a 45% drop in new cases, says lead investigator Pam Kohler.
22: Cost per person went down.
21: Those treatment costs dropped from more than $500 to about $125 per month. Washington State Department of Health's Emily Hirio says now the state needs to focus on people who have less access to health care and insurance in rural areas or homeless.
23: The folks with untreated hepatitis C.
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1: Well, the latest outreach from the Blazers organization is coming through the eyes of muralists and graffiti writers. Here's KXL's Noah Friedman.
24: Local artists were hired to help beautify the city. 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Ryan Flaherty with the Blazers says the organization gave complete freedom and control to the artists to mold what Rip City is all about.
25: We have a long history of working with local artists. 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
24: You can look at the new murals from the Portland Street Art Alliance as well as the Peabot Utility Boxes on our website, KXL.com. 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
0: 5:15, time for the KXL Sports Update, thanks to Sawtooth Roofing. 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
1: Well, the Seahawks and the Patriots, they are going to kick off the NFL season, but they're doing it with a little bit of debate. From the KXL Sports Desk, Judah Newby.
26: Sports Illustrated's Albert Breer says he would have gone with a different matchup for the Seahawks opening night.
27: I personally think from a football perspective, the Bears might have been the more interesting team. It's a bigger market, you know, and the Super Bowl wasn't very competitive. So do you want to see that again? You know, I think from a pure football perspective, Chicago might have actually made more sense.
26: Breer tells Dan Patrick that the Mike Vrabel, Diana Russini storyline could have played a role in the league's decision to put the Patriots opening night.
27: There might be some curiosity from people like that don't really follow the league like you or I do, that are like, maybe I will sit down and watch football this afternoon because I want to see, I want like an update on where things are with that guy that I was paying so much attention to and my social media was plastered with through, you know, April and May.
26: You can hear all the primetime NFL games this season on 750 The Game. Maverick McNeely and Alex Smalley share the lead at the PGA Championship at 4 under par. 6 players are just a shot back at 3 under. Scottie Scheffler and Cameron Young among a group 2 shots back at 2 under par entering the weekend. Oregon Ducks softball in the NCAA tournament hosting a regional. The Ducks play Idaho State tonight at 7 o'clock. Mississippi State and St. Mary's, also part of the Eugene Regional. 16th-ranked Oregon baseball dropped their series opener in extra innings last night to USC. That series continues tonight. 7th-ranked Oregon State won their series opener with Air Force. That series continues tonight in Corvallis. And the Mariners open a home series tonight with the San Diego Padres on 750 The Game. With sports at 15 and 45, I'm Judah Newby, FM News 101.
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2: I'm Jennifer Kuiper. An explosion and fire ripped through a lumber mill in Searsmont, Maine, killing one firefighter and injuring at least 10 other people, according to officials who spoke to WABI-TV. CBS's Usha Qureshi has more.
3: The explosion ripped through Robbins Lumber in Searsmont, a small mid-coast Maine community, just after 10 o'clock this morning.
4: There's been a huge explosion and silo just exploded. Multiple firefighters injured and burning.
3: The blast sent a smoke plume so massive, meteorologists tracked it reaching 9,000 feet into the sky, visible for miles.
2: An Iraqi national has been charged in the United States with conspiring to provide support to terrorists here and in Europe. He is being held initially without bond, and according to CBS's Anna Schechter.
5: So this is very real. This is not just somebody messing around with buddies in Telegram. This is a very, very real, very serious plot. In fact, according to this indictment, he wanted to carry out attacks in Los Angeles and New York, targeting a prominent synagogue, my sources tell me, in Manhattan.
2: President Trump is back in the U.S. and told reporters while flying back from China on Air Force One that he and his Chinese counterpart spoke about Iran, Taiwan, and trade. Trump was asked about whether President Xi Jinping is a dictator.
6: I don't think about it. He's the ruler. He's the president of China. I don't think about it. Deal with what you have.
2: Another deadly virus outbreak, this time in Africa, where the top health agency has declared an Ebola outbreak in the Democratic Republic of Congo. At least 250 suspected cases and 65 deaths have been reported. More from CBS News medical correspondent Dr. Celine Gounder.
7: It's on the border with South Sudan and Uganda. You're dealing with gold miners, migrant workers, ADF militants in the area, which makes it harder for healthcare workers to do the contact tracing and the testing. So there are a lot of factors here that make this a pretty high-risk situation.
2: An Atlanta neighborhood is complaining about a Waymo invasion. CBS's Michael Wallace.
8: Each day, dozens of the autonomous cars circle the cul-de-sac at the end of Battleview Drive. The cars are empty and are not picking anyone up.
9: Yesterday morning, we had 50 cars that came through between 6 and 7.
8: This neighbor says when they put one of those kid-shaped neon green children at play signs in the road to block the Waymos.
9: We had at 1.8 Waymos that were stuck trying to figure out how to turn around.
8: Waymo says it is addressing the problem.
9: Just doesn't feel safe to have that traffic.
8: Michael Wallace, CBS News.
2: Supreme Court rejects Virginia's bid to restore a congressional map that would have given Democrats a chance to pick up four seats in the House of Representatives. This is CBS News.
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1: 5:20 is the time. This is Portland's Afternoon News. He's Brett Recamp. I'm Tim Lance. Let's get a look at your top stories.
0: An arrest has been made in a shooting outside of a Portland bar last month.
1: A Portland city councilor moves to save community safety programs and frontline jobs from cuts in the mayor's proposed budget.
0: The phrase, it's going to get worse before it gets better, it's being used by a panel of experts on inflation. We have some of the numbers during business news at 5:26.
1: First, however, 5:21, traffic and weather together on the ones. Michael Convery keeping an eye on some trouble we have on northbound I-5 right now.
18: Yeah, but Delta Park, I-5 northbound, have an accident blocking the left-hand lane, so that's adding to the backup all the way back towards the Fremont Bridge on I-5 north. Up and hop on Highway 30 all afternoon. We've been dealing with a bad crash, again, in the Deer Island area. Looks like the eastbound lane may have reopened up there, but westbound still blocked, so a pretty good-sized backup on Highway 30 as you move west of Columbia City up towards Deer Island, again, in Columbia County. Keep that in mind. Up in Clark County, you still have delays I-5 southbound due to road work right near 179th Street. Has it backed up pretty solid all the way back through Ridgefield on I-5 south. 205 southbound delays south of I-84 down towards Division Powell. From the KXL Traffic Center, I'm Michael Convery.
0: Michael, thanks. Now your KXL forecast. We are cloudy this evening, and yes, we do have a chance of showers overnight with a low near 46 degrees. Rain showers tomorrow becoming perhaps steady light rain in the afternoon, high 59. Sunday looks dry, by the way. 65 is your high. Right now, it is 58 in Salem, Battleground. 54 and Sherwood, 56.
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0: All right. The list of the most popular baby names for Oregon 2025 is in. Top three for boys goes Oliver, Theodore, Liam. For girls, it's Charlotte, Amelia, and Olivia. Social Security Administration compiles top baby names every year on the boys' side. Oliver's been number one for literally the last decade.
1: Wow. Okay. A lot of Olivers out there. 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
0: 5:26, it's Portland's afternoon news. TJ Nisbet brings you this business report.
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31: President Trump told China's President Xi Jinping he would not talk about what the U.S. would do if China invaded Taiwan. Trump told reporters on Air Force One as they headed back to the United States today. Xi apparently warned Trump that they will have clashes and even conflicts if the issue of Taiwan is mishandled. A report by the Survey of Professional Forecasters expects inflation to get worse before it gets better. That group expects to see CPI hit 6% for the first quarter, which is more than double the prior projection. For the full year, the panel expects the CPI rate at 3.5% on all items and 2.9% for the core, which strips out food and energy costs. Wall Street gave back gains on Thursday, with all three indexes down at least 1%. The Dow industrials dipping back below 50,000. The Dow was down 537 points at 49,526. NASDAQ off 410. S&P 500 down 92. I'm Dan Loney with Your Money Now on FM News 101 KXL.
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1: And here's your entertainment news. Chris Nanos, the sheriff of Pima County, Arizona, insists his department is working every day to find today host Savannah Guthrie's mom, Nancy.
3: Nanos told People magazine earlier this week that the DNA labs are working with investigators to come up with different ideas and thoughts about how to use the information they have to solve the case. Nanos said in the interview, quote, "I think we're getting closer." Guthrie, the mother of Today Show co-host Savannah Guthrie, has been missing for more than 100 days. In Arizona, I'm Wendy Swanson.
0: Movie Michael, positioned to be at the top of the box office this weekend. Michael Jackson biopic, Devil Wears Prada 2, likely to be the top two movies.
1: And speaking of movies, Jack Osbourne has an update for fans on the upcoming biopic for his late father, Ozzy. During a live stream this week, the reality TV star said, "I can tell you this, we're moving ahead. They've already got a script, and the movie's likely to come out in 2028.
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5: Tonight,
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1: 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Good afternoon, I'm Tim Lance.
0: I am Brett Recamp. Thanks so much for being with us on this Friday. It's 5:30, and we have your top stories today.
1: Portland voters may want the Blazers to stick around, but they are not sold on the idea of using climate money to help pay for a Moda Center renovation.
0: Our special election series continues with a look at the long list of Democrats on Tuesday's primary ballot running for Oregon governor, including the state's current leader.
1: And after a loss, the head coach of the Portland Fire still able to see the positives. Judah has sports for you at 5:45.
0: Those stories are more in 90 seconds, but first, it's 5:31. Traffic and weather together are on the ones. Michael Convery, you're telling us still trouble on I-5 northbound.
18: Yeah, accident still up there in the Delta Park area. Left lane partially blocked by the accident, so we're backed up still pretty solid back towards the Fremont Bridge on I-5 north, trying to get to Vancouver. 205 northbound, some scattered slowing north of I-84 up towards Glen Jackson Bridge. Up in Columbia County, again, the eastbound lanes have been reopened after a bad crash right in the Deer Island area, but the westbound lane still blocked, so still a backup as you move west of Columbia City up towards Deer Island on Highway 30 tonight. I-5 southbound out of downtown, not doing too bad into the curves. Still a little bunched up, though, headed down through Wilsonville, south of the 205 merge. Commercial industrial auction online auction for heavy equipment, trucks, and cars coming up May 16th and 17th. 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From the KXL Traffic Center, I'm Michael Convery.
1: Michael, thank you. Let's check on the KXO forecast as we head into the weekend. Cool temps, showers, even a chance of some hail in the forecast. Tonight, cloudy, good chance for some showers and a low in the mid-40s. Tomorrow, rain showers in the morning. They'll lighten up as the day goes on, but you get a steady light rain in the afternoon and a high in the upper 50s. Sunday, a bit drier, cloudy to partly cloudy as the day goes on, and it will be about 65 degrees. Let's see if I can get to some temperatures here. Cloudy in 56 in Beaverton. Expect rain in the next hour, they say. 57 in Lake Oswego, and in Portland, it's also 57.
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1: 5:32 now. Portland police have arrested a suspect in last month's Pearl District shooting that left three women injured outside of a bar. 31-year-old Shannon Lyons is facing attempted murder and other felony charges. Police say the victims were just innocent bystanders.
0: A Portland City Councilor is offering amendments to Mayor Keith Wilson's proposed city budget for fiscal year 26-27 to save community safety programs and frontline city jobs. Details from KXL's Gail Cunningham.
2: Mayor Wilson's proposed budget contains program reductions and nearly 150 job cuts to fill a $160 million budget gap. Councillor Angelita Murillo's First Amendment aims to preserve community-based public safety and prevention programs, including Portland Street Response, by allocating $2.5 million in excess funds from last year's council security budget. 46 frontline positions are on the chopping block, and the Second Amendment would take $3.25 million from the business license tax reserve to protect those positions for a year pending review. Amendment hearings begin next Tuesday. Final approval of the budget is set for June 17th. Gail Cunningham, FM News 101.
1: Also, a proposed public funding deal to renovate Moda Center is getting a chilly response from Portland area voters. KXL's John Eric Smith reports.
6: A new poll from Oregon Live finds 55% of Portland voters oppose using $75 million from the Portland Clean Energy Fund for the arena project. Money would be part of Mayor Keith Wilson's $120 million city pledge towards the $600 million renovation. State and county leaders have also pledged money towards the deal, but the Trailblazers and their new ownership group not currently offering to pay for the remodel. Just 37% of voters support using that climate money for the Moda Center. 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
0: Oregon's primary election now just a few days away. And today we continue examining some of the candidates and issues being decided. Governor Tina Kotek is back on the ballot, along with nine other Democrats. As KXL's Annette Newell reports, the governor announced her reelection campaign in December.
7: The fight isn't over.
8: In her first term, she's focused on many of the issues we talked about during her last campaign.
9: Houselessness, housing insecurity. We see our neighbors living on the streets.
22: Yeah, I see it in my neighborhood. In North Portland. It's a humanitarian crisis.
8: Kotek prioritized it with a day one emergency declaration, a goal of 36,000 new homes, and more than $155 million in funding. By her first year, she exceeded targets with more than 6,200 new shelter beds. She also lists as accomplishments resisting the president's attempt to deploy the Oregon National Guard, fighting for SNAP, canceling proposed freeway tolls, and calling for a pause on new taxes. Other Democrats did not put statements in the voters' pamphlet. Miranda Weigler.
23: I would like to be the next governor of Oregon.
8: Tristan Shepard.
24: Oregon needs to bring back strong academic standards.
8: Brittany Jones.
25: Somebody who does not like taxing the working class.
8: Forrest Alexander. Steve Label. James Atkinson. Cal Kishawi. Donnie Beckwith. And Steve Beam. Annette Newell, FM News 101.
0: You can hear more about the race for governor from both sides of the aisle at KXL.com. Our primary primer continues Monday with a deep dive into the controversial transportation referendum on the ballot.
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0: 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I'm Brett Recamp with Tim Lance, and we have your top stories.
1: The latest outreach from the Blazers organization is coming through the eyes of muralists and graffiti writers.
0: An eventful day at the PGA Championship. 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
1: The man you could almost call the Papa of Papa John's Pizza, with over 300 locations, is in talks about selling the entire company. 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
0: Those stories are more in 90 seconds, but first, it's 5:41, and we do traffic and weather together on the ones. Still watching that crash on I-5 northbound is Michael Convery.
18: Yeah, right up in Delta Park. Again, left lane blocked, two cars involved. Looks like one of the problems is the back bumper off of one of the vehicles may have fallen off in the crash. So that's sitting in the left lane as well. That has things, again, pretty slow all the way back into downtown prior to the Fremont Bridge, trying to get up to Clark County this afternoon. I-84, again, eastbound's a little slow getting out past 21st. Westbound, there's some delays, too, out of the Hollywood District down to the I-5 merge. We're not doing too bad on the Sunset inbound, just some scattered slowing from the Zoo 2 down towards the Vista Ridge Tunnel. Westbound's lined up, though, from Cedar Hills Boulevard most of the way out towards Cornell Road. 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From the KXL Traffic Center, I'm Michael Convery.
1: Michael, appreciate you, buddy. Let's get into that KXL forecast. Cool temperatures, showers, maybe some hail even in the forecast. Yep. Cloudy tonight. Good chance for some rain this evening, and the overnight low will be in the mid-40s. Tomorrow, you start the day with some rain, and it'll become a steady light rain throughout the day. We'll be in the upper 50s for the high. Sunday, a bit drier, and we'll get into the mid-60s. Temperature-wise, right now at the Capitol, 57 with a cloudy sky. Camish, you've got 56. 57 right now in Portland.
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1: 542 now. We've got some new stats for you today. They shed some light on how Multnomah County's deflection program is working. Here's KXL's Grant MacHill.
3: Since District Attorney Nathan Vasquez changed the policy for deflection in January, 9 people have entered the program with the chance to avoid jail if treatment is completed in 90 days. However, only 6 of those people successfully

0: successfully completed that program. The DEA says this week his office has filed charges against two of the three who did not.
1: These individuals will obtain legal representation and have an opportunity to rapidly resolve their cases with another chance at treatment. Under the second time, where they're trying deflection, it will have the supervision of the Department of Community Justice.
0: Grant MacHill, FM News 101.
2: Local artists have helped beautify Portland by teaming up with the Blazers. KXL's Noah Friedman has more.
3: If you've walked around downtown lately, you may have seen new Rip City art come up along buildings and utility boxes. Tiffany Conklin with the Portland Street Art Alliance says there are property owners that work with her organization to plaster murals on walls, and when the Blazers wanted to team up, this was the perfect time to act.
4: What they were interested in was something really different and more in line with our community art program. That fun, dynamic. They didn't want it to be as rigid as like what a mural commission would be.
3: With the Blazers' help, PSAA covered three murals around town, and Peabot allowed 47 utility boxes to be wrapped by local artists. Noah Friedman, FM News 101.
5: 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Time for Lars Larson and Northwest Report's commentary.
6: It seems like no matter how many times the U.S. Supreme Court upholds the individual right to keep and bear arms that's embodied in the Second Amendment, some state out there decides to put in new limitations that are sure to be overturned. Well, the Commonwealth of Virginia, one of the last places I would have ever expected to see another one of those anti-gun gun bans come in. They've done it because Abigail Spanberger, the new governor of Virginia, complete with her majority in the legislature, has decided the one thing Virginia needs is new gun laws. And they're completely crazy. Most of it is about cosmetics. Whether or not your rifle has a pistol stock on it, whether or not the magazine holds more than 15 rounds, all of this. And we know it's going to go up eventually to the U.S. Supreme Court and be overturned, but Virginia insisted on doing it anyway. For Northwest Reports, I'm Lars Larson.
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5: And you can certainly say it's been an eventful day at the PGA Championship. 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
7: Well, Scottie Scheffler had a share of the lead after the first round, but today he was part of the morning wave that had the worst end of the conditions and shot a 1-over par 71 to drop to 2-under for the tournament.
8: Most of the pins today were, I mean, kind of absurd. They were just so far into the areas where we thought the pins were going to be, and then they just, like the one on 14 is probably the hardest pin that I've seen in a long time, just because, there's literally just like a spine, and they're like, I'll just put the pin right on top of it. And you're like, all right, well, see what I can do.
7: Scheffler's two shots off the lead, which is 4-under par, shared by Maverick McNealy and Alex Smalley. Rory McIlroy bounced back from his 4-over par opening round, shooting a bogey-free 67 today, putting him at +1 for the tournament. John Rahm is -1. Bryson DeChambeau misses the cut, finishing at +7. Portland Fire dropped a 100-82 final to the New York Liberty last night, but head coach Alex Sarama was pleased with the fight of his team to the end.
9: That last group, I think we won by 5 or 6 points that last 4 minutes. So that's great. That's a win for us. That's something that's part of the culture. That's something we're going to celebrate tomorrow.
7: The Fire conclude their four-game homestand to open the expansion season Monday night against the Connecticut Sun. NFL schedule is out, but the Seahawks and Rams won't face off until Christmas night in Week 16. Chris Sims of NBC Sports.
10: 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That's where it's hopeful. But yeah, I was surprised to see it was that late.
7: They'll meet again in the regular season finale, Week 18 at SoFi Stadium in Los Angeles. 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
12: I'm Jennifer Kuiper. An explosion and fire ripped through a lumber mill in Searsmont, Maine, killing one firefighter and injuring at least 10 other people, according to officials who spoke to WABI-TV. CBS's Usha Qureshi has more.
13: The explosion ripped through Robbins Lumber in Searsmont, a small mid-coast Maine community, just after 10 o'clock this morning.
14: There's been a huge explosion. The silo just exploded.
13: The blast sent a smoke plume so massive, meteorologists tracked it reaching 9,000 feet into the sky, visible for miles.
12: An Iraqi national has been charged in the United States with conspiring to provide support to terrorists here and in Europe. He is being held initially without bond, and according to CBS's Anna Schechter.
15: So this is very real. This is not.

0: being is a dictator.
1: I don't think about it. He's the ruler. He's the president of China. I don't think about it. You simply would have had to deal with what you have.
0: Another deadly virus outbreak, this time in Africa, where the top health agency has declared an Ebola outbreak in the Democratic Republic of Congo. At least 250 suspected cases and 65 deaths have been reported. More from CBS News medical correspondent Dr. Celine Gounder.
2: It's on the border with South Sudan and Uganda. You're dealing with gold miners, migrant workers, ADF militants in the area, which makes it harder for healthcare workers to do the contact tracing and the testing. So there are a lot of factors here that make this a pretty high-risk situation.
0: An Atlanta neighborhood is complaining about a Waymo invasion. CBS's Michael Wallace.
3: Each day, dozens of the autonomous cars circle the cul-de-sac at the end of Battleview Drive. The cars are empty and are not picking anyone up.
4: Yesterday morning, we had 50 cars that came through between 6 and 7.
3: This neighbor says when they put one of those kid-shaped neon green children at play signs in the road to block the Waymos.
4: We had at 1.8 Waymos that were stuck trying to figure out how to turn around.
3: Waymo says it is addressing the problem.
4: Just doesn't feel safe to have that traffic.
3: Michael Wallace, CBS News.
0: Supreme Court rejects Virginia's bid to restore a congressional map that would have given Democrats a chance to pick up 4 seats in the House of Representatives. This is CBS News.
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6: 5:50 is your time. I'm Tim Lance, along with my partner Brett Recamp. We've got your top stories.
7: All right, the Oregon Health Authority is getting the word out about another measles exposure site, this time in Clackamas County.
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7: Saturday Night Live wraps up another season with a couple of really big names on the top. 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
6: First, though, it's 5:51, and you get traffic and weather together on the ones. Michael Convery, good afternoon to you. We got some police activity, it looks like, in Wood Village right now.
8: Yeah, it's due to an incident that occurred, about an hour, maybe an hour and a half ago, out in Wood Village. Northeast Arata Road is still shut down both directions between 223rd and Northeast 238th Drive in Wood Village. Not likely will be that way for a while as police continue to be on the scene of this incident from earlier. I-5 northbound, an accident, up in the Delta Park still has the left lane blocked. We're backed up pretty solid all the way back towards the Fremont Bridge. Sunset westbound. Still delays moving out past 217 off and on to Murray Boulevard. And again, out in Hillsboro, due to the Hillsboro Air Show, Northeast Brookwood Parkway is currently shut down both directions between Cornell Road and Airport Road. 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From the KXL Traffic Center, I'm Michael Convery.
7: All right, Michael, thanks. Now your KXL forecast. Well, we have cloudy skies and a decent chance of showers overnight with a low near 46. Saturday rain does look likely. We could have anywhere from sprinkles to some steadier rain with a high near 59. Sunday appears to be dry, high 65. Same thing Monday, a little bit warmer. 71 degrees on Monday as we start next week. Right now in downtown Portland, we're 57. It's 58 in Salem and 57 in Gresham.
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11: Wall Street gave back its gains from Thursday, with the Dow Industrial slipping back below 50,000 and all three indexes down at least 1% today. The Dow was off 537 points, ending the session at 49,526. NASDAQ fell 410 points. The S&P 500 was down 92. Investment firm Earth Capital is working with the largest franchisee of Papa John's International to buy the pizza company outright. Earth is working with Nadim Bajwa, who operates nearly 300 locations, to take Papa John's private. Bajwa will be making a significant investment in the buyout. Papa John's shares were up on the news today. The NFL has outlined to the CFTC how it believes that sports-related prediction markets should be regulated. The league wants certain event contracts banned. If a contract can be manipulated or known in advance, that is when it would be banned. It also wants the age requirement for participation to be 21 years of age. I'm Dan Loney with Your Money Now on FM News 101 KXL.
9: All right, time for entertainment news at 5:57. The highly anticipated movie The Mandalorian and Grogu is set for release in theaters on May 22nd. But the cast of They rocked the red carpet Thursday for the world premiere at Hollywood TCL Chinese Theater.
12: Hey, never touch the buttons.
9: Movie set shortly after the Disney Plus series of the same name ends and follows two Star Wars characters on a new adventure.
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13: Carter had a long string of R&B hits from the late 60s to the early 80s, including classics like Slip Away, Strokin', and Backdoor Santa. His biggest hit was the 1970 gold record Patches, which was also a top 10 hit on the pop charts. He was 90 years old. I'm Michael Kastner.
9: So that was Clarence Carter who passed away.
10: Yeah.
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9: I am Brett Recamp. Thanks so much for being with us. It's now 6 o'clock, and we have your top stories today.
10: New poll finds resistance to using clean energy dollars on Moda Center's remodel.
9: The Metro Council is a local government with a budget of $1.8 billion, and we have two of the candidates hoping to win the open seat in District 4.
10: Plus, the Oregon Ducks softball team is beginning their quest for an NCAA championship tonight. Judah has sports for you. It's coming up at 6:15.
9: Those stories and more in 90 seconds, but first it's 6:01, and traffic and weather together are on the ones. Now watching a crash in Hillsboro. Tell us about that, Michael Convery.
20: It's on Cornelius Pass Road, southbound, right near West Baseline Road. It's a little bit south of the Sunset Highway. Could be causing a bit of a delay there. Again, want to remind people out in Hillsboro, too, that the Northeast Brookwood Parkway is going to be shut down until about 10 o'clock tonight now for the Hillsboro Air Show. That is shut down Northeast Brookwood Parkway between Airport Road and Northeast Cornell Road. I-5 northbound, earlier accident up in Delta Park now has been cleared out of the way, so all lanes are moving again. We're still pretty crowded, though, north of the Fremont Bridge. Actually, southbound I-5 is slow too, coming down through Delta Park into North Portland past Columbia Boulevard. Still have the accident up on Highway 30 in Columbia County, right in the Deer Island area. They are getting traffic through both directions at the scene of this bad crash earlier, but expect delays again west of Columbia City on Highway 30 as we move into the evening hours. 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From the KXL Traffic Center, I'm Michael Convery.
10: All right, Michael, thanks, sir. Cool temps. Got some rain in the forecast, even a chance for hail tonight as we get wound up for the weekend. Going to have a good chance for some rain. Overnight low, about 46 with all the clouds we'll have. And Saturday, the rain is with us in the morning. It becomes a steady kind of a light rain, lightens up a little bit, but it hangs with us in the afternoon. We'll be in the upper 50s for the daytime high. Sunday actually is looking better, 65. It'll go from cloudy to partly cloudy during the day. Rain coming down in Gales Creek, 52 there. Estacada, you've got 53. And in Portland right now, let's bring that up. There we go. Rain for the next hour, 57.
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10: 6:02 right now, and Portland Mayor Keith Wilson's proposed budget for fiscal year 26-27 contains nearly 150 job cuts and program reductions. They've got to make up $160 million. That's the budget deficit. Now, KXL's Gail Cunningham reports that Councilor Angelita Murillo is offering amendments to try to preserve community safety programs jobs and protect frontline city workers.
0: Murillo's first proposed amendment would reallocate $2.5 million from expanded council security to community-based public safety and prevention programs, among them the Summer Free Lunch Program, Portland Street Response, and the Office of Violence Prevention and Ceasefire. 46 frontline positions across several bureaus are on the chopping block. The second amendment would allocate $3.25 million from the existing $8 million business license tax reserve to pause those cuts for a year pending review. Amendment hearings begin on Tuesday ahead of the first reading of the budget on June 9th and final approval on June 17th. Gail Cunningham, FM News 101.
9: Portland Mayor Keith Wilson wants to use a pot of climate money to fund renovations at Moda Center. KXL's John Eric Smith reports voters may not be on board.
21: Some new polling from Oregon Live finds 55% of people asked opposed the spending of $75 million from the Portland Clean Energy Fund on the arena project. Just 37% do support it. Mayor Keith Wilson wants that money as part of Portland's $120 million pledge towards the $600 million arena renovation. Poll also finds voters are much more supportive of using that same clean energy money for basic city services like police and firefighters. 63% say they think it is likely the Blazers would leave Portland if an arena deal falls through. John Eric Smith, FM News 101.
10: Thank you, John. Oregon's primary election is coming up next Tuesday, and leading up to the vote count, KXL wants to help you, the voter, meet the candidates and learn about the issues that are going to be on your ballot. We are hearing today from the two candidates hoping to win the Metro Council District 4 seat. Metro, of course, plays a huge role when it comes to urban growth, the Oregon Zoo, regional waste disposal, and they've got a fiscal year budget of $1.86 billion.
9: Three seats plus Metro Council President are up for grabs. I spoke with the two District 4 hopefuls, Alex Fan and Miles Palacios. Alex is a real estate agent and affordable housing developer.
22: Right now, my top concerns, as for many of us, is housing affordability, right? We don't see housing getting any less expensive.
9: Miles has worked with young people, has a background in the wine industry, and is now the Tualatin Hills Park and Recreation District Board Director.
23: For me, the heart of it is actually affordable housing, but it's so deeply tied to the work that we do with the urban growth boundary.
9: Alex says jobs growth is key.
22: So I want to make sure that our region stays competitive to keep those jobs here in Oregon, to bring more investment to our region.
9: Miles says the Portland Metro's homeless issue is huge.
23: A lot of my background is in the roles of service, community service, and then also in spaces of leadership.
9: Metro counselors work part-time and earn a salary of just over $68,000. Both Alex and Miles feel they are ready to serve in this key regional role. Brett Recamp, FM News 101.
10: And of course, you can hear more about the race for the Metro Council. It's at KXL.com. And our primary primer continues on Monday with a deeper dive into the controversial transportation referendum that's on the ballot.
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8: Some new stats today shedding light on how Multnomah County's deflection program is working.
7: The Seahawks and Patriots will kick off the NFL season with some debate. Judah Newby will join us in sports at 6:15.
8: And people talked with the county sheriff in Arizona tasked with finding Savannah Guthrie's mother. What he's saying, that's coming up in entertainment news at 6:27.
7: It's now 6:11. We do traffic and weather together on the ones with Michael Convery. And now, a little bit of good news on Highway 30, Michael.
9: Yeah, up again in Columbia County, Highway 30 now has been cleared out of the way of the crash we had earlier today. It's happened around 1:30, 2 o'clock, so it's been in place for a while. But the accident now is cleared. All lanes are moving again in the Deer Island area west of Columbia City on Highway 30. That's both directions reopened, east and westbound. Northbound I-5 to Vancouver is still slow from the Fremont Bridge through the wet conditions up through Delta Park towards the interstate. Still at about 16 minutes for that drive. I-84, again, some slowing both directions in between 28th and I-5. Sunset westbound remains pretty crowded from 217 out past Cedar Hills towards Murray Boulevard, and inbound on just some brake lights right down near the Vista Ridge Tunnel. 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From the KXL Traffic Center, I'm Michael Convery.
8: Thank you, Michael. Well, it is a wet drive home here this afternoon because the rain is starting to come down here in Portland. Going to be cloudy with a good chance of showers as we head on into the nighttime hours. Overnight low will be in the mid-40s. Tomorrow you get rain in the morning and then it starts to lighten up, but it is a steady rain throughout the afternoon and the high should be about 58, 59 degrees. Sunday, it'll dry out just a little bit. It'll be cloudy, then partly cloudy as the day goes on with a high of 65. In Salem, you got 57 right now. Rain's coming down in Gresham, 55 degrees. And as I said, raining in Portland, 57.
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8: 6:12 now. And we're hearing the results today of the changes Multnomah County has made to its deflection program. KXL's Grant Mackill has that update for you.
10: The program is designed to deflect people caught with small amounts of drugs away from jail and into treatment. Starting in January, District Attorney Nathan Vasquez changed change that policy.

0: It now states that those who don't properly engage in treatment for 90 days will be criminally prosecuted.
1: We had 9 individuals, and of those 9 individuals, 6 successfully completed. For the 3 that did not complete, this week my office filed charges against 2 of them. The 3rd had evidentiary problems.
0: He says the 2 charged will be given a lawyer and the chance to try deflection a second time. Grant MacHill, FM News 101.
2: Portland-based renewable energy firm Panthalassa is teaming up with Thompson Metal Fab in Vancouver to start making ocean energy nodes. They're giant self-propelled spheres, company says, able to capture wave energy and use the clean energy to run onboard computing and power AI.
3: Wow, that sounds pretty high-tech, pretty cool. Latest outreach from the Blazers organization, too, comes through the eyes of muralists and graffiti writers. KXL's Noah Friedman explains.
4: Local artists were hired to help beautify the city. 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Ryan Flaherty with the Blazers says the organization gave complete freedom and control to the artists to mold what Rip City is all about.
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3: So the NFL is going to kick off the new season coming up with the Seahawks and the Patriots, but there's some debate about this game. From the KXL Sports Desk, here's Judah.
6: Sports Illustrated's Albert Breer says he would have gone with a different matchup for the Seahawks opening night.
7: I personally think from a football perspective, the Bears might have been the more interesting team. It's a bigger market, you know, and the Super Bowl wasn't very competitive. So do you want to see that again? You know, I think from a pure football perspective, Chicago might have actually made more sense.
6: Breer tells Dan Patrick that the Mike Vrabel, Diana Russini storyline could have played a role in the league's decision to put the Patriots opening night.
7: There might be some curiosity from people like that don't really follow the league like you or I do, that are like, maybe I will sit down and watch football this afternoon because I want to see, I want like an update on where things are with that guy that I was paying so much attention to and my social media was plastered with through, you know, April and May.
6: You can hear all the primetime NFL games this season on 750 The Game. Maverick McNealy and Alex Smalley share the lead at the PGA Championship at 4 under par. 6 players are just a shot back at 3 under. Scottie Scheffler and Cameron Young among a group 2 shots back at 2 under par entering the weekend. Oregon Ducks softball in the NCAA tournament hosting a regional. The Ducks play Idaho State tonight at 7 o'clock. Mississippi State and St. Mary's, also part of the Eugene Regional. 16th-ranked Oregon baseball dropped their series opener in extra innings last night to USC. That series continues tonight. 7th-ranked Oregon State won their series opener with Air Force. That series continues tonight in Corvallis. And the Mariners open a home series tonight with the San Diego Padres on 750 The Game. With sports at 15 and 45, I'm Judah Newby, FM News 101.
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9: I'm Michael Toscano. A large fire and explosion at a lumber mill in Searsmont, Maine, killed a firefighter and injured at least 10 other people, correspondent Asher Karashi reports.
10: Investigators believe the blast originated in a silo packed with wood shavings. The force of the explosion so intense, multiple fire trucks were damaged.
11: We need more help here now immediately.
10: Firefighters and civilians were injured. Robbins Lumber has been a fixture of Maine's forest industry since 1881.
9: Federal prosecutors have charged an Iraqi national, Mohammed al-Sadi, for allegedly plotting to carry out terror attacks in the U.S. CBS's Anna Schechter reports targets include a Jewish institution in New York.
12: He's facing multiple counts of material support to a foreign terror organization and plan to bomb a public space.
9: Al-Sadi is being held without bond. President Trump is back home in Washington, reviewing his trip to Beijing.
13: The president says his talks with China's President Xi were very successful.
14: A lot of great trade deals, including over 200 planes from Boeing with a promise of 750 planes.
13: In addition, Trump says he discussed removal of what he calls the nuclear dust from Iran's nuclear sites.
14: The only one that can remove it is China or the U.S. We're the only ones with the equipment.
13: The president also said he made no commitment to President Xi on Taiwan, which China views as its own. Linda Kenyon, CBS News, Washington.
9: Doctors are monitoring an Ebola outbreak in the African nations of Congo and Uganda that has taken dozens of lives. CBS News correspondent Lilia Luciano is monitoring.
15: And the U.S. has been the single largest external player in Ebola response in the past. Now experts are worried that the dismantling of USAID and the U.S. withdrawing from the World Health Organization could have an impact in the global efforts to contain the virus.
9: CBS's Jason Allen tells us as food prices go through the roof, more people are turning to food banks.
16: Families are flooding back to food pantries across the country. In Baldwin Park, California, dozens of cars lined up Wednesday for a food drive co-hosted by the LA Regional Food Bank. In Pittsburgh, a pantry A.J. Owen started out of his front yard last fall has expanded into a program that will stay open through the summer.
17: We're going to do this until we can feed all the kids this summer. Nobody's going hungry this summer in Pittsburgh.
16: Americans in neighborhoods, large and small, are pitching in.
9: Colorado's Democratic Governor Jared Polis is commuting the 9-year prison sentence of former Mesa County Clerk Tina Peters, who is behind bars for allowing unauthorized access to voting machines after the 2020 presidential election. This is CBS News.
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3: 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Sharing a Friday afternoon with you and my partner, Brett Recamp, I'm Tim Lance. Here are your top stories.
2: A minor has been taken to the hospital after a reported shooting in Wood Village this afternoon.
3: A Portland City Councilor, too, moves to save community safety programs and frontline jobs from cuts in the mayor's proposed budget.
2: Rough day for investors on Wall Street, but we do have Ben & Jerry's ice cream and PBR pickle beer to talk about during business news, and that's at 6:26.
3: Yeah, had me at ice cream. 6:21 right now. Traffic and weather together on the ones. Michael Convery there in the traffic center. Things looking a little bit better, although the roads are getting kind of wet, Michael.
20: Yeah, they are, and we had a lot of problems earlier this afternoon, but as we get here close to 6:30 now, it's starting to thin out. Northbound I-5 delays from Lombard up towards the Interstate Bridge. I-84, again, heavy traffic eastbound out to about 33rd. Westbound, there's some slowing through the wet conditions from Providence down to the I-5 interchange. Sunset westbound is still lined up from right near Cedar Hills Boulevard out a little bit past Cornell Road. And again, Brookwood Parkway is still shut down in Hillsboro. Will be until about 10 o'clock tonight in between Cornell Road and Airport Road. That's due to the Hillsboro Air Show that's going on this weekend. 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
2: Here we go with the KXL forecast. We do have a little bit of rain in store for the next day or so. Tonight, showers are possible. We'll hit about 46 for your overnight low. Saturday, rain showers in the morning, possibly steady in the afternoon, high 59. A little bit warmer on Sunday and Monday with no rain on those days. Right now in Portland, 56. Salem, 57. We do have some wet stuff coming down in Vancouver, 56.
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27: Wall Street gave back its gains from Thursday, with the Dow Industrials dipping back below 50,000, and all three indexes down at least 1% today. The Dow was down 537 points, ending the day at 49,526. NASDAQ fell 410 points. The S&P 500 was off by 92. Shares of Magnum Ice Cream Company were up 11% after a report by Reuters showed that Blackstone and CD&R are among the private equity firms interested in buying the company. Firms still, though, want to see how the summer sales rack up for the parent of Ben & Jerry's. Magnum carries a $9 billion market cap currently. There are many combinations these days in the world of food and drink. This one, kind of unique. Pabst Blue Ribbon has partnered with Grillo's Pickles on a limited edition pickle beer. The lager is available at retailers nationwide. Once again, the market's lower on Friday. 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
3: Here now, your entertainment news. And Chris Nanos, the sheriff in Pima County, Arizona, is insisting his department is working every day to find today host Savannah Guthrie's mom, Nancy.
28: Nanos told People magazine earlier this week that
0: that the DNA labs are working with investigators to come up with different ideas and thoughts about how to use the information they have to solve the case. Nano said in the interview, quote, "I think we're getting closer." Guthrie, the mother of Today Show co-host Savannah Guthrie, has been missing for more than 100 days. In Arizona, I'm Wendy Swanson.
4: Rattled and shaking, my dad got cancer right now.
2: That's Drake announcing in the first track of his latest album, Iceman, that his father's battling cancer. In the song Make Them Cry, he doesn't reveal what kind of cancer his 71-year-old father has, but fans are wasting no time posting well wishes on social media.
3: Jack Osborne has an update for fans on the upcoming biopic about his late father, Ozzy. During a live stream this week, a reality TV star saying, "I can tell you this, we're moving ahead. They've got a script in the works, and movie's likely to come out in 2028.
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3: 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I'm Tim Lance.
2: I am Brett Recamp. Thanks so much for being with us. It's 6:30 and we have your top stories.
3: Portland voters may want the Blazers to stick around, but they're not sold, apparently, on the idea of using climate money to pay for Moda Center renovations.
2: Our special election series continues with a look at the long list of Democrats on Tuesday's primary ballot running for Oregon governor, including the state's current leader.
3: And even after a loss, the head coach of the Portland Fire is able to see the positives. Judah has sports, and that's at 6:45.
2: First up, traffic and weather together. We do that on the ones. It is 6:31. Watching that closure in Wood Village is Michael Convery.
20: Yeah, due to the investigation into this incident this afternoon, police have shut down. Multnomah County Sheriff's Office has shut down Arata Road in Wood Village in between 223rd and 238th, and that's in both directions. Eastbound I-84, slow from I-5 out to about 21st Avenue. Northbound I-5, just delays moving up through Delta Park towards the Interstate Bridge. Sunset westbound, still some scattered slowing, moving out past Cedar Hills toward Murray Boulevard. From the KXL Traffic Center, I'm Michael Convery.
3: Thanks for the update, Michael. Now the KXO forecast tonight, cloudy. The rain showers expected to continue throughout the night. Overnight low mid-40s. Tomorrow you have rain in the morning, and then it'll start to lighten up, but it stays with us. A steady rain throughout the afternoon with a high in the upper 50s. Sunday, it dries out a little bit. Cloudy in the morning, then partly cloudy as the day goes on, and a high of 65 degrees. Scattered showers throughout the Portland area right now, including Vancouver, where it's 56. Gresham is also at 56. And 55 in Portland.
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3: 6:32 right now, and following up on Michael's report about Wood Village, the Multnomah County Sheriff's Office investigating a shooting there. Deputies say that it was a female minor who was wounded near a bus stop this afternoon. The suspect reportedly ran from the scene. Not a lot of other details available. We'll keep you updated.
2: A Portland City Councilor is offering amendments to Mayor Keith Wilson's proposed city budget for fiscal 26-27 to save community safety programs and frontline city jobs. We get details from KXL's Gail Cunningham.
8: Mayor Wilson's proposed budget contains program reductions and nearly 150 job cuts to fill a $160 million budget gap. Councillor Angelita Murillo's First Amendment aims to preserve community-based public safety and prevention programs, including Portland Street Response, by allocating $2.5 million in excess funds from last year's council security budget. 46 frontline positions are on the chopping block, and the Second Amendment would take $3.25 million from the business license tax reserve to protect those positions for a year pending review. Amendment hearings begin next Tuesday. Final approval of the budget is set for June 17th. Gail Cunningham, FM News 101.
3: Thank you, Gail. 12 sales.

0: Area educators are now Crystal Apple Award winners. The McLaren Leadership Foundation and Salem Area Chamber of Commerce, they've been recognizing excellence in local education for about 27 years now. This year's Crystal Apple Award winning principal is Ricardo Larios from Stevens Miller School, Middle School, that is, in Salem. Nominees received red carpet treatment last night at the Salem Convention Center.
1: A proposed public funding deal to renovate Motor Center is getting a chilly response from Portland voters. KXL's John Eric Smith reports.
2: A new poll from Oregon Live finds 55% of Portland voters oppose using $75 million from the Portland Clean Energy Fund for the arena project. Money would be part of Mayor Keith Wilson's $120 million city pledge towards the $600 million renovation. State and county leaders have also pledged money towards the deal, but the Trailblazers and their new ownership group not currently offering to pay for the remodel. Just 37% of voters support using that climate money for the Moda Center. 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
0: Oregon's primary election, of course, just a few days away now. And today we continue examining the candidates and issues being decided. Governor Tina Kotek is back on the ballot, along with nine other Democrats. As KXL's Annette Newell reports, the governor announced her reelection campaign back in December.
3: The fight isn't over.
4: In her first term, she's focused on many of the issues we talked about during her last campaign.
5: Houselessness, housing insecurity. We see our neighbors living on the street.
6: Yeah, I see it in my neighborhood in North Portland. It's a humanitarian crisis.
4: Kotek prioritized it with a day one emergency declaration, a goal of 36,000 new homes, and more than $155 million in funding. By her first year, she exceeded targets with more than 6,200 new shelter beds. She also lists as accomplishments resisting the president's attempt to deploy the Oregon National Guard, fighting for SNAP, canceling proposed freeway tolls, and calling for a pause on new taxes. Other Democrats did not put statements in the voters' pamphlet. Miranda Weigler.
7: I would like to be the next governor of Oregon.
4: Tristan Shepard.
8: Oregon needs to bring back strong academic standards.
4: Brittany Jones.
9: Somebody who does not like taxing the working class.
4: Forrest Alexander. Steve Label. James Atkinson. Cal Kishawi. Donnie Beckwith. And Steve Beam. Annette Newell, FM News 101.
0: And you can always hear more about the race for governor from both sides of the aisle at KXL.com. And our election primary primer continues on Monday with a deeper dive into the controversial transportation referendum that's on your ballot.
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6: Right now, it is 6:41. We have traffic and weather together on the ones, checking in once more with Michael Convery.
8: I think we're ready for the weekend. Our freeways have thinned out pretty good now. I-5 northbound just delays. Moving up through Delta Park through the wet conditions towards the Interstate Bridge. Again, I-5 south as you leave downtown looks good into the curves. A little moderate slowing down through Wilsonville. Sunset inbound, just brake lights down the hill from the zoo towards Vista Ridge Tunnel. And westbound still bunches up a little bit, getting out past Cedar Hills towards Murray Boulevard. 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From the KXL Traffic Center, I'm Michael Convery.
7: Next, we've got that KXL forecast for you. Cloudy tonight, continued cloudy, actually, and a chance of showers on into the nighttime hours. Low 46. Tomorrow, you get rain showers in the morning. Rain will lighten up a little bit, but it's a steady light rain throughout the afternoon and a high in the upper 50s. It's a little drier on Sunday, but still pretty cloudy and a high of 65. Rain, as I said, coming down throughout the area, like in Gresham, where it's down to 54 degrees, and it was spitting a little bit here just a while ago in Portland. We have 56.
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7: 6:42 now, and an Oregon man is taking a plea bargain in a murder-for-hire case in the Hawkinson, Washington area. 57-year-old Daryl Riley pleaded guilty to murder. Police say that James Rummel hired Riley to kill his wife, 60-year-old Lindy Rummel, on March 23rd. We've got 911 tape, actually, from that night.
9: Stab, gunshot, or penetrating trauma. 18009 Northeast 119th Street.
7: Police say that they found a truck in Benton County that was burned in an effort to destroy evidence. They believed Riley, that is, drove from Eugene to Brush Prairie to commit the murder and then was offered life insurance money to make it look like a burglary.
6: Some new stats today shed light on how Multnomah County's deflection program is working. KXL's Grant McHill has the latest.
4: Since District Attorney Nathan Vasquez changed the policy for deflection in January, 9 people have entered the program with the chance to avoid jail if treatment is completed in 90 days. However, only 6 of those people successfully completed that program. The DEA says this week his office has filed charges against 2 of the 3 who did not.
10: These individuals will obtain legal representation and have an opportunity to rapidly resolve their cases with another chance at treatment. Under the second time where they're trying deflection, it will have the supervision of the Department of Community Justice.
4: Grant McHill, FM News 101.
7: Thanks, Grant. The Oregon Beach Monitoring Program is launching the 2026 season. State health and environmental agencies will test 25 popular beaches for fecal bacteria all the way through this next September. OHA officials say unsafe levels can cause illness, rashes, and even respiratory troubles. It is suggested that you check the beach advisories on the OHA website before you go to the coast.
6: Local artists have helped beautify Portland by teaming up with the Blazers. KXL's Noah Friedman has more.
11: If you've walked around downtown lately, you may have seen new Rip City art come up along buildings and utility boxes. Tiffany Conklin with the Portland Street Art Alliance says there are property owners that work with her organization to plaster murals on walls. And when the Blazers wanted to team up, this was the perfect time to act.
12: What they were interested in was something really different and more in line with our community art program. That fun, dynamic. They didn't want it to be as rigid as like what a mural commission would be.
11: With the Blazers' help, PSAA covered 3 murals around town, and Peabot allowed 47 utility boxes to be wrapped by local artists. 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
13: Well, Scottie Scheffler had a share of the lead after the first round, but today he was part of the morning wave that had the worst end of the conditions and shot a 1-over par 71 to drop to 2-under for the tournament.
14: Most of the pins today were, I mean, kind of absurd. They were just so far into the areas where we thought the pins were going to be, and then they just, like the one on 14 is probably the hardest pin that I've seen in a long time, just because it, I mean, there's literally just like a spine, and they're like, I'll just put the pin right on top of it, and you're like, all right, well, see what I can do.
13: Scheffler's 2 shots off the lead, which is 4-under par, shared by Maverick McNealy and Alex Smalley. Rory McIlroy bounced back from his 4-over par opening round, shooting a bogey-free 67 today, putting him at plus 1 for the tournament. John Rahm is minus 1. Bryson DeChambeau misses the cut, finishing at plus 7. Portland Fire dropped a 100-82 final to the New York Liberty last night, but head coach Alex Sarama was pleased with the fight of his team to the end.
15: That last group, I think we won by 5 or 6 points that last 4 minutes. So that's great. That's a win for us. That's something that's part of the culture. That's something we're going to celebrate tomorrow.
13: The Fire conclude their 4-game homestand to open the expansion season Monday night against the Connecticut Sun. NFL schedule is out, but the Seahawks and Rams won't face off until Christmas night in week 16. Chris Sims of NBC Sports.
16: If they can be good and build it up and be top in the NFC, and then we get to Christmas Day and we're going, I mean, this game is it's for the number one seed in the NFC, that's where it's hopeful. But yeah, I was surprised to see it was that late.
13: They'll meet again in the regular season finale week 18 at SoFi Stadium in Los Angeles. With sports at 15 and 45, I'm Judah Newby, FM News 101.
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18: I'm Michael Toscano. A large fire and explosion at a lumber mill in Searsmont, Maine, killed a firefighter and injured at least 10 other people, correspondent Asher Karashi reports.
19: Investigators believe the blast originated in a silo packed with wood shavings. The force of the explosion so intense, multiple fire trucks were damaged.
20: We need more help here now immediately.
19: Firefighters and civilians were injured. Robbins Lumber has been a fixture of Maine's forest industry since 1881.
18: Federal prosecutors have charged an Iraqi national, Mohammed al-Sadi, for allegedly plotting to carry out terror attacks in the U.S. CBS's Anna Schechter reports targets include a Jewish institution in New York.
21: He's facing multiple counts of material support to a foreign terror organization and plan to bomb a public space.
18: Al-Sadi is being held without bond. President Trump is back home in Washington reviewing his trip to Beijing.
0: The president says his talks with China's President Xi were very successful.
1: A lot of great trade deals, including over 200 planes from Boeing with a promise of 750 planes.
0: In addition, Trump says he discussed removal of what he calls the nuclear dust from Iran's nuclear sites.
1: The only one that can remove it is China or the U.S. We're the only ones with the equipment.
0: The

0: lined up Wednesday for a food drive co-hosted by the L.A. Regional Food Bank. In Pittsburgh, a pantry A.J. Owen started out of his front yard last fall has expanded into a program that will stay open through the summer.
1: We're going to do this until we can feed all the kids this summer. Nobody's going hungry this summer in Pittsburgh.
0: Americans in neighborhoods large and small are pitching in.
2: Colorado's Democratic Governor Jared Polis is commuting the 9-year prison sentence of former Mesa County Clerk Tina Peters, who is behind bars for allowing unauthorized access to voting machines after the 2020 presidential election. This is CBS News.
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6: We are learning more about a fatal crash on Highway 18 near McMinnville earlier this week.
5: A Portland city councilor offering budget amendments to save community safety programs and jobs that are on the chopping block.
6: It's going to get worse before it gets better. That phrase is being used by a panel of experts on inflation. We have some numbers during business news at 6:56.
5: So it's 6:51 now, and you get traffic and weather together on the ones. Michael Convery, the Brookwood Parkway closed in Hillsboro. What's happening?
7: Well, it's due to the Hillsboro Air Show that's going on tonight. So Brookwood Parkway, right out there in front of the airport, is shut down both directions between Cornell and Airport Road. Also on the east side of town, a new crash reported on Foster Road, right about 99th. Reportedly, a vehicle into a building over there. Police are on the scene. That's just to the east of I-205. We've thinned out pretty good on our freeways. I-84, a little crowded westbound, moving down through the Hollywood District, again with the wet conditions towards the I-5 merge. Northbound I-5 just delays up through Delta Park towards the Interstate Bridge. 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From the KXL Traffic Center, I'm Michael Convery.
6: Do appreciate you, Michael. Now let's check your KXL forecast. We have some rain in the forecast for the next 24 to 36 hours. Sprinkles overnight, good chance of that, low 46. Your Saturday, rain showers in the morning, becoming steady light rain in the afternoon. 59 for your high on Saturday, and then we're up to 65 on Sunday and 71 degrees on Monday. It is raining in Gresham on the east side, 54. Salem, you have 56. Hillsboro, 54.
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8: President Trump told China's President Xi Jinping he would not talk about what the U.S. would do if China invaded Taiwan. Trump told reporters on Air Force One as they headed back to the United States today. Xi apparently warned Trump that they will have clashes and even conflicts if the issue of Taiwan is mishandled. A report by the Survey of Professional Forecasters expects inflation to get worse before it gets better. That group expects to see CPI hit 6% for the first quarter, which is more than double the prior projection. For the full year, the panel expects the CPI rate at 3.5% on all items and 2.9% for the core, which strips out food and energy costs. Wall Street gave back gains on Thursday, with all three indexes down at least 1%, the Dow Industrials dipping back below 50,000. The Dow was down 537 points at 49,526. NASDAQ off 410. S&P 500 down 92. I'm Dan Loney with Your Money Now on FM News 101 KXL.
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6: It was on this date in 1987 that Hart released the album Bad Animals. Who Will You Run To? One of four hit singles on that album.
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7: I'm Michael Toscano. In Maine, a burning silo exploded at a lumber mill and a firefighter lost his life. WABI-TV's Brian Sullivan reports from the scene.
8: A tragic day in Searsmont, Maine. A fire at Robbins Lumber in Searsmont. One firefighter is confirmed to be dead, and at least 10 other people have been injured in the blaze. Maine Governor Janet Mills has been called to the lumberyard and will work with authorities to figure out a path forward. Owners of the mill tell the media that the mill will not be in operation for at least the next week as they figure out what happened and where things went wrong.
7: Wildfires continue to blaze in the Texas Panhandle tonight. CBS's Jason Allen is at the small town of Canyon.
9: Powerful winds fueled wildfires that raced through the Texas Panhandle. Here in Canyon, lightning sparked a fire that exploded to more than 17,000 acres, leaving homes in ashes and burned vehicles beyond recognition. Flames engulfed this railroad trestle bridge before it collapsed into charred rubble.
7: The fires are caused by dry lightning and strong winds. In Colorado, 2020 election denier and former Mesa County Clerk Tina Peters will get out of prison early, her election interference sentence commuted by Democratic Governor Jared Polis. Correspondent Heather Bosch reports it follows a judge's decision.
10: Peters, who echoed President Trump's baseless claims about widespread fraud in the 2020 election, was sentenced to 9 years for her role in breaching the county's election computer system. Peters' conviction was upheld, but a judge threw out her 9-year sentence, saying it didn't take into account her freedom of speech.
7: Federal prosecutors in New York have charged an Iraqi national with plotting to carry out terror attacks, including targeting a synagogue there. Correspondent Anna Schechter on 32-year-old Mohammed al-Sadi.
11: This was a very senior person in this plot. This is not just some guys talking about it on Telegram like we've seen some other cases. This was a very credible threat.
7: Some Republicans in Congress are expressing displeasure at President Trump, saying he's not sure if a major sale of U.S. arms to Taiwan can move forward after his talks with Chinese President Xi. Ed O'Keefe has more from the White House.
12: Taiwan has received tens of billions of dollars in American weapons since the late 1970s, but the president today wouldn't say if he'll approve another $14 billion in weapons to that country, and he said he might break almost 50 years of diplomatic norms and directly call Taiwan's leader to discuss the issue. American presidents don't usually do so as to not upset the Chinese.
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1: Well, now that the Beijing trip is over, what's next? How about Iran, which looks like status quo today? I still think at some point in time, something's going to happen sooner rather than later. Trump very confident that it's going to be over soon.
2: We had a total military victory. We knocked out their entire Navy. We knocked out their entire Air Force.
1: There you go. No Navy, no Air Force, nothing left whatsoever. So this should be easy. Open up the Strait of Hormuz. Let's get it done.
2: I don't need favors. I think he will. I think automatically he'd like to see it opened up. He gets about 40% of his energy or soil from that
1: region of the world. So roughly 50 to 55% of China's crude oil comes from the Middle East. As far as Iran goes, about 12 to 14% of China's total oil imports they get from Iran. So, yeah, they'd like to see it open. Is it going to be open anytime soon? That's literally the trillion-dollar question. I don't know if it's going to be open anytime soon. I don't know what's going to go on. I don't know how long the staring contest is going to last. My belief is that sometime in the next few days, there could be something. And I say that because I want to caveat a bit of this. Cuba is not far away from crumbling. And by that, I mean very, very, very close to being done. We actually had our CIA director and the interior minister of Cuba meet. They've been negotiating, apparently, for the last couple months. There's a chance that Castro could be indicted. So that's a big deal. They have nothing left. The regime is the weakest it's ever been. So I say something could take place with Iran, but know that this is also the opportunity to do something. And I have a feeling this is going to happen soon. And they have nothing. If you've not seen any of the pictures over there, as bad as it is in North Korea, they look positively stable and in a good position compared to what's happening in Cuba. So there's a chance that soon there's going to be indictment.

0: of Raul Castro. And from there, who knows what's going to happen. So, and that case is related to the 1996 shootdown of planes operated by humanitarian groups, Brothers to the Rescue. So, it's going to be interesting, man. There's some stuff coming. There is no doubt about that. There's no doubt that there is some stuff coming. And then you go back to the Iran thing. Look, Cuba is, it looks like it's on life support. But that's not going to affect all the other things that matter to us. The economy. That's not going to bring gas prices down. That's not going to change the day-to-day thing for us here. It's a win, right, for all those people in Florida, those Cuban refugees, right, the families who have wanted this for a very long time and pushing this. But for the average person here in America, we're going, great, that's nice. Now, what are you going to do about inflation? What are you going to do about the other things going on? Gas prices. Gas prices, by the way, on the West Coast, about to get really ugly. We're going to talk to Jim Kennedy coming up a little bit about that as well. But when you start thinking about the everyday, day-to-day business side of stuff, like trying to pay your bills, you're seeing the fact that food pantries are seeing more people than they have seen in a long time. People are frustrated. People are angry. And people are looking for some answers because they were promised this wasn't going to happen. That you were going to bring down inflation. That you weren't going to get into any new wars. That you were going to stop wars. That you were going to fix these problems. And that hasn't happened. So Trump's got to face, as he comes back, the reality that Iran isn't over. That this was a nice meeting, but nothing got solved. There's no concrete anything. You know, the people on the right will celebrate this as the, oh, did you see he got all of these? He got what, commitments? How many of those things actually happen? Very rarely do any of them happen. Not saying they won't, but they didn't talk about tariffs. They didn't talk about a lot of stuff. A lot of it was about Taiwan. Trump was very uncommitted. Marco Rubio came out and said, our position hasn't changed. And they talked about Iran a little bit more than I think many people, including myself, thought they were going to. So could something take place this weekend? Oh, there's no doubt something could take place this weekend. There's no doubt in my mind something when it comes to Iran may take place. And what did I tell you guys? Watch out for Operation Sledgehammer. Just putting that out there. Little Operation Sledgehammer could be coming. Trump last night on with, are you ready for this? Another hard-hitting interview with Hannity.
1: 60% enriched uranium could be weapons grade, 90% enriched in under 12 days.
2: Yeah.
1: And they were bragging to your Middle East envoy, Steve Witkoff.
2: If I didn't go in with the B-2 bombers that week, that day, that week, they would right now have a nuclear bomb.
1: So it was that imminent?
2: Well, I thought so.
0: Well, you thought so doesn't mean it's so. You thought so doesn't mean it's so. And them saying they had it didn't mean they actually had it. But we didn't need to be there. Trying to justify something. And it works for a group of people who are the boomers. It works for them. Because, again, they still look back and think 1979. They think back all of those things. This is what they see. Is that this is the revenge. And we're finally righting the wrong that took place with the fall of our embassy and the hostage taking. Do I think it's true? No, I think we're in something we shouldn't be in. And I think Trump's trying to figure a way to get himself out. And he's trying to explain his way out of stuff.
2: We don't need it at all.
1: Fair enough. So,
2: I mean, you could make the case, you know, like, why are we even, we're doing it to help Israel and to help Saudi Arabia and to help Qatar and UAE and, you know, Kuwait and other countries, Bahrain.
1: It also helps China.
2: We're actually, I told him today, I said, you know, we're helping you, and we're helping you in another way, because I don't think they want, I don't think China wants Iran to have a nuclear weapon either. I said, they're stone cold crazy. You don't need them having a nuclear weapon either.
1: What did he say? What did he say?
2: Well, he's not going to respond to much. He's a pretty cool guy. He's not going to say, oh, gee, that's a good point.
1: I think he might.
2: What's he going to do? What a wonderful point.
1: You think he agreed?
2: Yeah, I think that was the impression. I don't think he wants them to have. No, he would like to see it end. But he's been good about it, you know?
0: So the nuclear weapon thing is still the go-to on this. Well, do they still have all the 60% enrichment? Why wouldn't they have continued to try to enrich it to get the bomb? You know, if they even got it to 90%, right, within that two-week breakout period, 12 months to 18 months before they could produce something, even if they did. So, could we see something this weekend? It's possible. We'll find out. Oil prices staying steady. Gas, the highest it's been in 4 years. Inflation is up. And people are getting nervous. Very, very nervous. We move from there to SCOTUS. SCOTUS is getting ready to do their ruling dump, I guess is the best way to describe it. There's still some big cases out there. One that could come at any moment is the abortion pill. So there is a stay on it right now. And this is a case brought by Louisiana.
3: Here we are again. This time the suit is brought by the state of Louisiana, which says they are challenging access to mifepristone under these guidelines developed by the Biden administration to allow women to seek the pill via telemedicine, to pick it up by at a pharmacy or to receive it in the mail. It's greatly expanded access. That's how it's been for the past 5 years. But the state of Louisiana says it wasn't safely studied. It was not implemented properly. Therefore, it's illegal. And they got the Fifth Circuit Court of Appeals to agree with them.
0: And so Supreme Court said, now you can still have access to it. And even if they ruled for the state of Louisiana, you could still get it. This is based on whether or not you have to go to the actual doctor rather than do telehealth. Top of that, obviously the biggest one out there is birthright, the birthright citizenship. That is Trump versus Barbara. And that is essentially the 14th Amendment. The administration, right, argues citizenship should only apply when at least one parent has permanent legal status. So you can't be here illegally, have your child, and then that child be a citizen. One of those people have to be here legally. And this will redefine everything if this goes in Trump's favor. And this is an executive order, too. So even if it went in his favor, somebody could then undo it if they don't codify it. So this is, there's still a lot of stuff hanging out there. Ain't no doubt about that. 323-538-2423 at Chad Benson shows your X, your Insta, YouTube, and everything else. 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All right, coming up, little Finally Friday sounds for you. We got a new segment called the Asshat of the Week. We've got three people this week who are potentially the asshats of the week. Quite frankly, all of them are, but we'll let you vote. Among other things, Chad Benson Show. 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
0: It's Friday, and let's be honest. Thank God it finally is Friday.
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21: 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These are the people that truly are some of the worst of the worst.
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23: We start in Irvine, California. Why? Because a 71-year-old man, Randall Birch, decided

0: He didn't like the new little ducklings because they were annoying him. So he was going to kill them.
1: He whizzed past me really fast, and he said, "Oh, I managed to be able to get five of them out of the pool, but they ran into the bushes, and they might be a little banged up, but they're okay."
0: Yeah, they weren't a little banged up. Old Randy there gathered up the ducklings because he lived next to the pool. Short time later, he used plastic trash bin and then smashed the ducklings and then threw the animals away. One of the ducklings is dead. Another one had severe head trauma. And he, or it, are currently in rehab. He has been arrested. Thank goodness. What a scumbag. Randall faces several charges, including what they call a wobbler offense, which means it could be a misdemeanor or a felony based on the severity of the act. He could face anywhere between 16 months to 3 years in the California prison. Douche bag. Onward we move to Hawaii.
2: What are you doing? Why would you throw a rock at it?
0: That right there is Igor Latinovich, 38, from Washington State. Scumbag. On vacation, picks up a giant rock and hurls it at the Hawaiian monk seal, a protected species. If you've not seen him, he's kind of gone viral and not in a good way. He faces federal charges. And what makes him even more of an asshat is he said, and I quote, "I'm rich. Fine me." There you go. Yeah, solid individual. And finally, the third candidate for asshat of the week, Chud the Builder. So Chud the Builder, his big influential thing, where he's got some 200,000 followers on Twitter, is he's a racist scumbag who goes around yelling racist things at people, starting fights. He was arrested on Sunday for not paying a bill or trying to skip out of a restaurant, like a $400 bill. And then just a few days ago, he picked a fight, I guess, got into the fight at the Montgomery County Court Complex in Clarksville, right outside of Nashville, shot somebody as well as himself, and he's now been charged with attempted murder. These are your three asshats of the week. You decide. Let me know. 323-538-2423 at Chad Benson Show. It's your X, your Insta, YouTube, and more. Love hearing from all of you right here on the Chad Benson Show. Coming up, hour number two of the program, we're going to talk some World Cup. More on Trump's big Beijing trip. Now what? When it comes to Iran, because that's what everybody's going to be looking at. And SCOTUS. Big cases are coming down. Huge cases, including birthright citizenship. What's going to happen with the abortion pill? They put a stay on it yesterday as far as the lower court ruling blocking it, but that ain't over. They could rule at any moment. We'll talk about that. Got your urban word of the day, among other things. Reach out to us across all of our social media. Hour number two, straight ahead, Chad Benson Show.
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3: I'm Michael Toscano. 32-year-old Mohammed Al-Sadi is behind bars tonight at the Metropolitan Detention Center in Brooklyn, charged with plotting terror attacks against Jewish institutions and helping Iran-backed terror organizations. New York City Police Commissioner Jessica Tisch spoke at a synagogue tonight.
4: According to the complaint, the defendant publicly called for supporters to kill everyone who supports America and Israel and urged followers to target civil and military targets everywhere.
3: There's growing concern over an Ebola outbreak in Uganda and Congo with dozens dead. CBS's Lilia Luciano is monitoring that for us.
5: The virus spreads through direct contact with blood and other bodily fluids. Dr. Craig Spencer contracted Ebola while working in Guinea in 2014.
6: Healthcare workers are the group that I'm really concerned about because they have very close contact with people when they're most contagious, particularly around the time of folks' death.
3: As to that other virus that broke out on a cruise ship, the latest from correspondent Heather Bosch.
7: Five Australians and one New Zealander will spend at least 3 weeks in quarantine in an Australian facility built for the COVID-19 pandemic. Though all have tested negative for the hantavirus that killed three passengers on the MV Hondius, Australia's health minister says he wants to make sure there's no risk of transmission in Australia. Person-to-person transmission of hantavirus is rare. It's typically spread by rodents. Heather Bosch, CBS News.
3: CBS's Asher Karashi reports a town in Maine is mourning the death of a firefighter at a lumber yard blaze.
8: The explosion ripped through Robbins Lumber in Searsmont, a small mid-coast Maine community, just after 10 o'clock this morning.
9: There's been a huge explosion, and the silo just exploded. Multiple firefighters injured and burning.
8: The blast sent a smoke plume so massive, meteorologists tracked it reaching 9,000 feet into the sky, visible for miles.
3: 10 people are hospitalized, some described as critically injured. On Capitol Hill, lawmakers in both parties say the U.S. should continue to provide arms to Taiwan. This after President Trump said, following his talks with Chinese President Xi, that he hasn't decided if a pending arms sale to the island should go through. White House correspondent Ed O'Keefe says the U.S. war with Iran was also discussed by the two leaders.
10: On Iran, the president says she told him China isn't going to give military equipment to that country, but the Chinese have not yet signaled their intent. China, remember, is Iran's biggest oil customer.
3: Alex Smalley and Maverick McNeely share the lead after the second round of the PGA Championship. This is CBS News.
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4: The vacation is over. Trump and everybody back home. What's next? Will the Straits of Hormuz be open? Will it not be open? This weekend, next weekend, is there going to be some new thing that's going to have to happen? All great questions, Trump.
5: Any firm commitment to put pressure on the Iranians to reopen the Strait of Hormuz?
6: I'm not asking for any favors. Because when you ask for favors, you have to do favors in return. We don't need favors. Ask him to put pressure because I don't need favors. I think he will. I think automatically he'd like to see it opened up. He gets about 40% of his energy or his oil from that, you know, from the strait. We get none.
4: Then that's not true. We do get some. About 8%, about 500,000 barrels a day, we get through the Middle East and the Gulf. Majority Iraq, Saudi Arabia, and the United Arab of Emirates. And 50% of it go to the West Coast, California being obviously the big recipient of that. That being said, the question is, what's next? Cuba may fall. Okay, that's okay. Is that going to bring down inflation? Is that going to bring down oil prices? I can see gas prices fall and us get back to, you know, hoping and praying that life becomes more affordable. Is that going to happen? Because if not, great that that's going to happen for the people of Cuba. But for us, we're looking around asking the question of, okay, we got into this war. I didn't think we should get into it. You guys know that. That being said, we're here. What now? What's next? That's what people want to know. I don't know when. I don't think it's if anymore. I don't think Trump can afford, and the people of America could afford, no matter how much he tries to talk about, well, the short-term pain is going to be worth it for the long-term gain of them not getting a nuclear weapon, because he's, you know, pretty sure they were going to do that. But my thought is, A, I don't know if they were or weren't. If you go by our intelligence, they weren't even efforting to get one. They weren't. But put all that aside, if you fear this group of people, we're going to get a nuclear weapon, and we're not getting rid of this group of people, then what's to make you think that they're not going to effort to get one in the future? Just like a little common sense. Oh, yeah, the same people that we don't trust, we are not fully getting rid of, and we may have actually made them stronger. And even if they open up the strait and they say they're not going to, what's to make them think that they're... And this is for Israel. Trump even admitted, right, talking to Hannity, this was for Israel. Okay. I said yesterday, this is the way

0: sell. The news in 60 seconds.
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3: CBS News Brief. After an Iraqi national was arrested for plotting terror attacks against Jewish institutions, New York City Police Commissioner Jessica Tisch spoke at a synagogue.
4: I want to be clear, it was not this synagogue, and I will not be identifying the location at this time. But the leadership of the synagogue was notified, and we continue our work with them to ensure the synagogue's safety.
3: CBS medical correspondent Dr. Celine Gounder is monitoring the Ebola outbreak in a challenging area of Congo and Uganda.
5: You're dealing with gold miners, migrant workers, ADF militants in the area, which makes it harder for healthcare workers to do the contact tracing and the testing.
3: There are no missing workers at the main lumber mill where a firefighter died in a blaze, says Robbins Lumber co-owner Catherine Robbins Halstead.
6: All employees, the most important thing I'm so thankful for, are accounted for. Buildings can be replaced, employees cannot.
3: CBS News Brief. I'm Mike.
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17: It's one thing to be aware of breast cancer. It's another to do something about it. Here's to the heroes who make pink so much more than a color. Act

0: And that's when you hear that. It was awful. It was awful. They banned them from the stadiums after this World Cup. Thank God for that. But an amazing World Cup, and I enjoyed it tremendously. And I look forward to 2014. We're getting close. Like I said, we're less than a month away from it, the World Cup. And I am pumped. And come Monday, where we have a lot more news about teams and the announcements that are coming, including what will Brazil do with Neymar. He is on the provisional roster right now. If you guys don't know who Neymar is, he is the guy that, when free-flowing and doing his thing and healthy, which he's had issues with, he was as good as Ronaldo and Messi. He's 34 now, and the question is he going to be on the team? He's kind of healthy. He's playing back in Brazil. And their manager, Carlo Ancelotti, who's probably number one or two as far as great managers of all time, has said, you know, I've got to do what's best for the team. At the same time, yes, he's a great player. We know all the stuff. But it's also about the locker room, and he is loved in the locker room, which is one of the reasons he may come. So it's going to be exciting. I'm pumped. 323-538-2423 at Chad Benson Show is your X, your Insta, your YouTube, and all of the other good things. Last hour, we did our first Ass Hat of the Week. We allow you guys to vote. You text me, 323-538-2423. Your choices were Chud the Builder, who's a scumbag racist, who likes to start fights with people, who is now been, and he live streams him, he's now been arrested for attempted murder for shooting somebody he fought with in front of a courthouse just outside of Nashville. Randall Birch, a man in Irvine, California, who decided to try to kill ducklings by putting them in the trash can and smashing them. Or Igor, I don't give a rat's ass, whatever the hell his name is, and I'm sure you've seen the video everywhere. He is the guy that was in Hawaii who decided to pick up a giant boulder and throw it at an endangered Hawaiian monk seal. You just sit there and shake your head. Let me know which one you think is the ass hat of the week. We got your urban word coming up first. Board Capital. Board Capital's amazing. Less than a week. Your chance to sit down with them, watch them do their thing when it comes to their webinar. The webinar is called Impact of Energy. Now, you know, Zach, you guys listen here. Zach's here every week talking about what's going on in the markets, including what happens in the energy markets, not just about stocks. 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
18: Say woo! Shall we get our edumacation on? Seeing as a lot of people out there are struggling with reading, as we found out earlier in the program, maybe it's time that we help them with words that they don't know. A translation, if you will, based on the fact that the younger generation seems to speak a different language.
19: Now it's time for the urban word of the day. The young have a vocabulary all their own, and we break it down for you. It's called the urban word of the day.
18: All right, your urban word of the day. This is very much a Gen Alpha thing. Okay? Mad lit. Mad lit. That
0: is basically saying cool. Like, that's cool. Like,

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4: I'm Michael Toscano. A prominent unnamed New York City synagogue was targeted in an alleged terror plot as prosecutors charge an Iraqi

0: International with plotting a series of attacks. New York City Police Commissioner Jessica Tisch.
1: The defendant sent a map, a photograph, and identifying information for the synagogue to someone that he believed could carry out the attack here in New York City. The discussions allegedly involved arson, improvised explosive devices, and cryptocurrency payments in anticipation of the operation moving forward.
0: 32-year-old Mohammed Al-Sadi is being held without bond. A firefighter is dead and 10 people hospitalized, some with critical injuries in a mid-coastal Maine town after a fire and explosion at a lumber mill. State Fire Marshal Sean Elzer says the investigation in Searsmont will continue.
2: We do not have a cause at this time and may not have for quite some time. We have a tremendous amount of work to do.
0: Correspondent Lilia Luciano reports the Ebola outbreak that started in Congo is expanding.
3: Government officials confirmed the outbreak has now spread to Uganda.
4: Medical professionals seem very concerned about the possibility or the ability to contain this. Why is that compared to other times?
5: It's already a big outbreak at the point that we're hearing about it. There have already been a number of deaths, and this is a strain of Ebola for which we have no treatment, no vaccines.
0: A trade deal between President Trump and China's Xi Jinping in Beijing seems to have materialized. CBS's Ed O'Keefe has more from the White House.
6: At least one significant economic announcement. Boeing tonight says China has committed to buying 200 of its aircraft and likely more, a major reboot for the aviation giant's business in China. Beyond that, the president said he and China's Xi Jinping made, quote, fantastic trade deals, but neither side has shared more details.
0: It was sort of like one of his old stupid human tricks when a former late-night TV star visited Stephen Colbert last night.
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9: You can take a man's show, you can't take a man's voice. 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
8: The two men then headed to the roof of the Ed Sullivan Theater.
9: This brings true joy to my heart. We are up here for the wanton destruction of CBS property.
8: They then proceeded to throw three studio chairs onto a CBS I logo in the street below.
9: Oh! Oh! 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
8: Michael Wallace, CBS News, New York.
0: The Supreme Court rejected Virginia's bid to restore a congressional map that would have given Democrats four more seats. 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
25: Trump home. Iran defeated.
26: We had a total military victory. We knocked out their entire Navy. We knocked out their entire Air Force.
25: I don't know how many times we've beaten Iran. It feels like we've beaten them a lot. Here's what we care about. So, is the Straits, are they going to get open, like, soon? Like China? China's going to help us with that? Trump said, nah, don't worry. We don't need any help from old China over there, OG.
27: Did President Xi make any firm commitment to put pressure on the Iranians to reopen the Strait of Hormuz?
26: I'm not asking for any favors. Because when you ask for favors, you have to do favors in return. We don't need favors. Ask him to put pressure because I don't need favors. I think he will. I think automatically he'd like to see it opened up. He gets about 40% of his energy or his oil from that, you know, from the strait. We get none.
25: Well, we get about 10%. So that's not totally true. That being said, why would she help us? Look, if you were to ask me, and you guys want, go check it out. What did I tell you guys yesterday? Once they leave, we'll really get a sense of how both sides feel this went and what was really said. So you can go look at the readouts. So both sides have the readouts of the messages. So things that, you know, Trump said, when you read the message from China, in their readouts, that wasn't either A, talked about, or if they did discuss something, it was very minimal. On the other side of things, they are positioning it as, this is a win for us here in China. This is a victory for us. They came to us. This is a victory for us. So, take it for what it's worth. I don't think China, even if we ask them, I don't think they're going to help. Not right now.
28: They are allies. China provides a lot of support to Iran. Iran sells a majority of its oil to China. But ultimately, Iran views the Strait of Hormuz as its only real leverage point. They can't actually fight the United States military. They're completely overmatched. So even with the pressure of President Xi, it's unlikely that Iran would do this.
25: Why would they at this moment in time do this? They wouldn't. Now, Trump can sit there and say, well, they were going to get a nuclear. They can do all. You are telling everybody who agrees with you, because it at this point in time, it is a older generation that is the ones who are, I think, in some ways kind of seeking that 1979. You embarrassed us. So we're getting back at you. And the average person doesn't care. They're not worried about Iran. And they look at this as something we didn't need to be involved with. And now we're involved in it. And it's costing us. It's costing us not just at

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0: Seth and Rip lead the Dutton Ranch spinoff. Super El Nino could fuel record-breaking weather patterns. It's possible. It's going to be interesting because this isn't a regular El Nino. This is a super El Nino. That's in Yahoo. Over to Google. Real Madrid. French national team. Lots of soccer as we head towards the World Cup. Hegseth, Poland troop withdrawal. Drake's got a new album. He's dropped a new album. The Deep South 2026 redistricting. Or gerrymandering, depending on what you want to say. TSA. Always nice with the TSA, right? It's the TSA. Trevor Lawrence got a haircut. He's the football player that looked like Thor, but now he's got a haircut, so now he just looks like a guy. Mississippi redistricting special session canceled. Pitt. One of my favorite shows. Season 3. Noah Wiley is revealed when season 3 will be. I'm excited. One thing I like about the way that Pitt has gone about their things, they know they've got something that's hot, and they're getting it out there. Where a lot of these other things, you may not get an episode for something for 16 months or so. Finally, over to X. New York Times, Ed Gallarin. He's running against Thomas Massie. Talked about that. U.S. gas prices. 323-538-2423 at Chad Benson Show is your X. Your Insta, YouTube, and everything else right here on the Chad Benson Show. Trump, Xi, Vance, Ro Khanna. Ro Khanna. Labor together. That's a British thing. Okay. Palantir, Air Force One, World Cup, France. One of the other things trending everywhere is a movie called Obsession. It's made for $1 million. Okay? $1 million. Stars Curry Barker, Cooper Tomlinson, and Indy Neverett. She may get an Academy Award for this. This is about a guy who's in love with Indy, his best friend. Her name is Nikki. And she doesn't share or doesn't see that friendship as anything more than friendship. So he's got a candy bar, this mysterious candy bar called One Wish Willow. He makes a wish that she would be in love with him like nobody has ever loved somebody. An obsession. Let's just say it goes really, really, really wrong. So wrong. Critics give it a 95, fans give it a 96. And this movie is so incredible that Curry Barker, the writer and director, he's just been handed the keys to the Texas Chainsaw Massacre, reimagining and telling of the story, and several other things. It looks creepy. If you've not seen her, picture somebody who's losing their mind as well as having the smile from that movie, Smile. It is frightening. 323-538-2423 at Chad Benson Show. It's your X, your Insta, YouTube, and more coming up. Jim Kennedy, Kennedy Institute, Public Policy Research. Chad Benson Show.
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6: CBS News Brief. A terror plot targeting Jewish institutions in New York, California, and Arizona have been foiled with an Iraqi national under arrest. New York Police Commissioner Jessica Tisch.
7: The attack never occurred because the defendant was, in fact, plotting with an undercover law enforcement officer.
6: An explosion and large fire at a Searsmont, Maine lumber mill killed a firefighter and injured at least 10 people, firefighters and civilians. CBS's Asher Kuriyashi.
8: Investigators believe the blast originated in a silo packed with wood shavings. The force of the explosion so intense, multiple fire trucks were damaged.
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6: Medical correspondent Dr. Celine Gounder is monitoring an Ebola outbreak in Africa.
10: The Africa CDC has confirmed there are almost 250 suspected Ebola cases, 65 deaths in Ituri province, which is in eastern Congo.
6: CBS News Brief. I'm Michael Toscano.
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0: That time of the week, we talk to our good buddy Jim Kennedy of the Kennedy Institute of Public Policy Research. Talk about politics, the pop culture, a little bit of life. Jim, I don't know if you're aware of this, Trump went to China and met with the Chinese. And so there was that. I was curious, though. I think everybody was shocked that China came out of the gate. You know, Xi is like, look, it's the Taiwan's our issue. Stay out of it or else this is going to get ugly.
22: Yeah, it's not really surprising because they really have that has been their attitude for a long time. The fact that they brought it up with Trump is, you know, is again not surprising that they would do that. When you got Trump over there, it's interesting because you remember the guy by definition is a real estate developer, and for him to see what China has done in the last 50 to 25 years, for example, and how it's grown and what it's become in the world markets and stuff. It really is interesting, and I'm sure that he has to look around and look at a lot of that real estate stuff and figure, I need some Trump towers over here in Beijing also. But yeah, it'll be interesting what comes out of these, you know, out of these meetings. Trump and Xi have got a little bit of a bromance, at least I know on Trump's side. I'm not sure that Xi does. I think Xi just kind of thinks that he can use them for stuff, and I'm not really sure that he actually can. But yeah, as far as where we're going, you know, it'd be nice to see. I know that there's been discussions, or there will be, about seeing what China can do as far as trying to bring in Iran, because there have been rumors, you know, that they've been supplying them secretly with arms, and that if he can find a way to get Xi to cut that off and knock that out, and like, look, explain to him, Iran's just a bad actor, guys. You don't really want to be on their side. I know you guys like to mess with us, but why don't you just leave Iran alone, and maybe we'll cut you some deals on tariffs if you're willing to kind of help us out on this part of it.
0: Talking to Jim Kennedy, Kennedy Institute of Public Policy Research. All right, Jim, the Middle East. Obviously, oil is what we're focused on. The average person in America. I don't think anybody's freaking out over, you know, there are some people that still think, oh, my God, the Iran can't have a nuclear weapon or whatever. But the reality is it's prices. We're focusing on that. And everybody's wondering what's coming next. And that's a great question. Are we going to do something? Are we not going to do something? I feel like something's coming. At the same time, I wonder, are we just going to be in this eternal standoff, waiting to find out who blinks first?
22: Yeah, I don't think so. Trump's not a patient person. I don't see him be willing to sit there and do that for very long. I think this has probably required a lot of patience and counseling by his advisors to him to be patient and that you could wait them out. You know, I keep hearing every week how bad the Iranian economy is, how the people are you know, angry about this. They haven't taken to the streets yet because they know they're going to get shot by the Iranian National or the Iranian Guard Corps if they do. So that, you know, until that happens, there really isn't going to be change in Iran. But yes, there has been some rumors that something may happen while Trump is in China, that he's going to try to show the Iranians, you know, that he means, you know, that he's serious about this. But yeah, and we've also been, you know, kind of in a different idea. We've also understand that we're meeting with Cuba, and we've been doing overflights of security planes and reconnaissance planes over Cuba. So I think maybe he wants to get Iran cleaned up because he wants to go after Cuba next. I mean, come on, Marco Rubio needs a new job. The man is bored. He hasn't had a new job in a couple of months now. He's got to pick up that the head of Cuba job too. But no, seriously, back to Iran. I think there is something coming with them, and we need to get something going because this is costing us a lot of money, and Trump also knows it's costing him political capital. Every day we get closer to the midterms. We are inside of 180 days now to the midterm. This is going to cost him. The quicker this gets wrapped up, the better this will be for him when it comes to the midterms. And again, it will lessen the pain. Like, for example, California, even though we're very rich in oil, we're down to about a four-week supply of foreign oil coming in, because like the last tanker that came out of the Strait of Hormuz has docked in California, because we're unfortunately importing a phenomenal amount of oil in this state, even though we sit on one of the larger oil reserves in America, because we don't produce oil anymore. Over the last 30 years, oil production in California has dropped from about 1 million barrels a day to about 250,000 barrels a day due to environmental restrictions and just general activities by the California state government to basically shut down oil production. Oil is evil. in California. So that's going to be a real large problem in the largest state in the country. If we run out of oil, that's, you,

0: iridium or whatever mineral they need from our planet, cobalt, whatever it is. So yeah, I'm looking for the thing. You know, what I'm kind of been thinking, if they're going to keep doing these every Friday, is that wouldn't you drop the big stuff on the Friday before Memorial Day?
1: Yeah,
0: because you got the 3-day weekend. A lot of people may, you know, you got a lot of time to kind of chew on it. Maybe have your last holiday before the aliens show up and enslave us. Give them one good 3-day weekend. You know, America loves the 3-day weekend. Give us the last 3-day weekend before, you know, the end of our life, for the most part.
1: Before they come down and take, well, end of our lives on this, because they're taking us elsewhere, because we're going to be in their zoo.
0: Yes, exactly. Yes, that is an episode of the TV show. So yes, absolutely, that is one of those. Oh, who knows? It is really interesting. It brings up so many thoughts, and it's, I mean, regardless, I mean, maybe short of the nuclear weapon being created in 1945. Even going to the moon, I think, would be is less impactful than if we really do find out that there are aliens and they are necessarily coming for us, but they are going to visit. That would be an absolute sea change for Earth. Whether it's a good sea change and they help us advance as a society, or a bad sea change because, again, they come here and want to eat us. They want us to be their dinner or their food source going forward. However it works out, it would be, not earth-shattering is the word I want to use, but it will be, you know, the most disruptive event probably in the history of the planet. So maybe that, because of that, you know, they've been kind of easing it out. Trump did promise he was going to release the stuff, so they have been doing it. But again, so far it's been pretty much, you know, pretty weak sauce stuff. Nothing that's been all that earth-shattering, shall we say, so far. So yeah, but again, if it's bad news, boy, that's not going to be good. Yeah. Certainly isn't going to help the midterms at all. That's a definite.
1: Love talking to Jim. Jim Kennedy, Kennedy Institute of Public Policy Research. Midterm Mondays, Jim will be back here. Huge race next week. Kentucky primary. MAGA versus Massey. It's going to be super interesting. Make sure you guys join us on Monday. As always, Jim, good talking to you. We'll do it again on Monday.
0: Thanks, Chad.
1: 323-538-2423 at Chad Benson Show. Your X, your Insta, and all the other good things. 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You're going to feel that relief. I promise you that. All right, coming up, we're going to wrap it up. A little Finally Friday sounds. Chad Benson Show.
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21: So on the low end, to get my two extractions, bone graft, and two implants, it's going to cost me over $17,000 just for that. In Tijuana, it's going to cost me just under $5,000.

0: 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As the court said in the order, this was conduct unknown to the state and other individuals.
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4: I'm Michael Toscano. 32-year-old Iraqi national Mohammed al-Sayedi is behind bars tonight at the Metropolitan Detention Center in Brooklyn. CBS's Katrina Kaufman reports prosecutors say he plotted terror attacks against Jewish institutions on the East and West Coasts and helped Iran-backed terror organizations.
5: They allege that al-Sayedi has also organized at least 20 attacks in Europe and Canada. And they say he also planned to target Jewish centers in Los Angeles and Arizona.
4: Al-Sayedi was arrested in Turkey and extradited to New York. President Trump announced

0: U.S. and Nigerian military forces have killed Abu Bilal al-Manuki, a leader of the Islamic State group, in a, quote, meticulously planned and very complex mission. Trump described al-Manuki as second in command globally of ISIS and, quote, the most active terrorist in the world. He was reportedly planning operations targeting Americans and terrorizing people in Africa. Colorado's governor has commuted the prison sentence of a former Mesa County clerk and 2020 election denier.
1: Tina Peters had been serving a 9-year prison sentence after she was convicted in 2020 of leading a security breach of her own county's election system, claiming voter fraud. Governor Jared Polis released a statement saying he's not pardoning Peters, who is 70 years old. He's commuting her sentence. He added, quote, she will remain a convicted felon. At the same time, Governor Polis did say that Peters was given an unduly harsh sentence. President Trump championed Peters' case, which became a focus of election denialism. In addition, the administration had cut funding to Colorado. Linda Kenyon, CBS News, Washington.
0: Wildfires continue to blaze in the Texas panhandle. CBS's Jason Allen is at the small town of Canyon.
2: It blew up into something you couldn't believe.
3: Craig Lotus was among the evacuees who helped his family and elderly neighbors escape to safety, then stayed up through the night, putting out spot fires as they sparked up around his neighborhood.
2: We were running for our life.
4: How fast was this fire moving toward
2: you? Fast. These things move at lightning speed.
3: Firefighters from across the region rushed to Canyon, containing 40% of the fire before afternoon winds started fueling it again.
0: SpaceX launched an unpiloted Dragon cargo ship to the International Space Station Friday evening.
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0: We are Red Eye Radio. He is Eric Carling. I'm Gary McNamara. Coming up following the bottom of the hour, we will get coming up here in a little bit. We'll get to the inflation numbers and the latest polling out there. And we know it's a long time away.
1: Mm-hmm.
0: And we know polls tend to not be accurate. But when you compare the Atlas Intel poll, which was the most accurate pollster for the presidential election in 2024 and in 2020. And they show a completely different scenario, both on the Republican and the Democrat side. And we'll make this comparison of it. Someone's methodology is way off.
1: Yeah.
0: Because, for example, for the, you look at, the, let me just see here, the Harvard-Harris poll, the Republican poll, there is a difference of 45 points.
1: Wow.
0: Now, does that show the indecisiveness of the electorate this far out?
1: Could be.
0: Yeah, well, it's interesting. We'll get to that coming up next.
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0: Hefty Slider Bag. 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
12: All right.

0: is, the better answer is, well, we're looking to free the world of the kind of tyranny that Iran has put upon the world, mm-hmm. which means a freer world, which means capitalism is a greater influencer for everybody and benefits everybody. So, yeah, that's part of the point. A free world includes capitalism. So if that satisfies your answer, yeah, but that's not the main point of the mission. The first thing is to, of course, rid them of nuclear ability, and that's what we're doing.
1: Right.
0: I didn't write that. I didn't have to. I didn't have to think hard about it.
1: No. Well, the first thing I thought of was that little clip, and they won't, again, it'll be used in ads.
0: Mm-hmm. Yeah.
1: If we're not out and prices don't come, you know, don't moderate, they're not going to come down. I mean, gasoline prices will come down.
0: Right.
1: And you may see, you know, because food was up because of shipping, because
0: right.
1: of
0: right.
1: fuel prices. Mm-hmm. But once if they can end it in a month and everything comes down again with how the Democrats are performing, especially in Congress right now, CNN did one of the polling yesterday. You know, it could change everything for this upcoming, you know, midterm. So Democrats are so bad, you know, that is the Republicans' best hope, you know, right now.
0: Right.
1: But that little, if prices, we're still involved in this and prices are still high and gasoline's through the roof, they're going to take that little clip where he said, I don't spend a minute thinking about prices.
0: Mm-hmm. Right.
1: And that's, you know, and that's where you have to pay attention to the things that you say. And Rubio does.
0: Yes.
1: You know, Rubio, right. when he filled in last week at the White House press briefing.
0: Mm-hmm.
1: Perfect.
0: Yeah.
1: Every answer was as perfect as you could possibly get. And as we have said, the biggest problem that the Republicans and this administration has had is communicating the wins.
0: Well, and the one thing that Rubio's done since his time in the Senate, and it's a very different scenario being in the Senate, is he quit flinching. He quit walking around. He quit walking around the direct answer.
1: Yeah.
0: And as Secretary of State, it's paramount, but also in today's world, it's paramount. You can no longer go back to the days of the blah, blah answer. Nobody wants to hear it. They want to hear the truth and directly, and they want to hear conviction in your answer.
1: We are Red Eye Radio.
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0: We are Red Eye Radio. He's Eric Carlin. I'm Gary McNamara. And the other thing, and you were talking about before, you know, with the war in Iran and inflation and everything else. Every day that this goes on, where there's indecision from the White House, and we saw it, we mentioned it the other day when two of the biggest supporters in the media, the president, which is the New York Post, and the Wall Street Journal editorial page, war with Iran, have said, do something.
1: Yeah,
0: right. But just sitting here with every single day, you know, saying, okay, well, he hasn't said in the last 36 hours that Iran wants a deal and maybe we're getting a deal. I mean, the talk is much more negative now, but every day that the liberal media throws out accusations about whether they're true or not about what Iran is doing, that they have their missile sites back, whatever, every single day erodes the support from his own party.
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3: I'm Michael Toscano. Iraqi national Mohammed al-Sadi is behind bars in Brooklyn, charged with plotting to attack a New York City synagogue and Jewish sites in California and Arizona. Prosecutors say he's linked to at least 18 terrorist attacks in Europe that targeted Americans and Jews. CBS News national investigative correspondent Tom Hansen is following this in New York.
4: His defense attorney said al-Sadi is being punished for his ties to Soleimani.
5: This case is a political case, and it's a political prosecution, and we're going to be litigating it as such.
4: Prosecutors also say after the war began, al-Sadi helped launch 18 terror attacks across Europe, including on a synagogue and a Jewish school in Belgium, and the stabbing of two Jewish men in London last month.
3: Al-Sadi was arrested in Turkey and then taken to New York. Jurors deadlocked in Harvey Weinstein's rape trial Friday, forcing another mistrial in this one of the cases against him that's gone to trial three times now. Loyola Law School's Lori Levinson.
6: Practically, there are already many convictions against Harvey Weinstein. He's 74 years old. He faces a lengthy sentence in California and then another lengthy sentence already in New York. So it's unclear whether the district attorney will give it one more try to try to convict him of just one more count of rape.
3: Jeanine Pirro, the top federal prosecutor here in the nation's capital, says her office is planning to target parents if their teenagers violate the local Washington, D.C. curfew. It's a move aimed at curbing the growing problem of teen takeovers of certain areas, she says.
7: If you drop your kid off and you fail to supervise them or you let them skip school to join the chaos, you are going to face fines, court-ordered classes, and possible jail time.
3: A large fire and explosion at a lumber mill in Searsmont, Maine, killed a firefighter and injured others, some critically. Correspondent Usher Kuriyashi has more.
8: 11 people, including firefighters and civilians, were injured. One hospital confirms one patient is in critical condition. Robbins Lumber has been a fixture of Maine's forest industry since 1881.
3: The Ebola outbreak in Congo has killed dozens of people and sickened hundreds of others, with doctors now saying it has spread into Uganda. Director General of the World Health Organization, Dr. Tedros Ghebreyesus, says WHO is ramping up its involvement.
9: Additional WHO experts in risk communication and community engagement, infection prevention and control, clinical care and logistics will join the WHO team already on the ground in coming days.
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3: We have another follow-up on the effort to place beagles rescued from a research facility in Wisconsin into their forever homes. Here's CBS News Minnesota's Tony Peterson.
14: Sarah Bamani with the Animal Humane Society says they're one of the few organizations that could take in such a large number of animals at one time. This time, it's 49 beagles. 33 will stay with them, and the others will go to the Tri-County Humane Society in Rough Start. What's next for these beagles?
15: We'll start getting them their medical evaluations, their behavior evaluations. If they need medical care, if they need behavior support, we'll make sure they have all of that.
14: Bamani says they should be available for adoption starting in a week.
3: Social media CEOs have been called to testify before the Senate Judiciary Committee amid growing pressure to protect young users. It's set for June 23rd, which is Social Media Victims Remembrance Day. Recent court verdicts have held social medias accountable for their harm to young users. Michael Toscano, CBS News.
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18: So me and my friends, we did not do stupid things because we would be beaten to death. We would end up on Unsolved Mysteries. There's no way we did anything like that. Today's parents are a bunch of pansies. This is what I'm telling you. You've got to be very careful with media in general. And it can't just be legacy press because there's a whole new legacy press that's developing.
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20: We knocked out their entire Air Force. We knocked out all of their anti-. sort of treason is what you write, but you and
21: the... A couple of years ago when President Biden met him in San Francisco, he was asked if he thought President Xi was a dictator. Do you think President Xi is a dictator?
20: No, but I think that President Biden was an incompetent president. He gave us the Iran nuclear deal, which allowed Iran to have a nuclear weapon within a matter of years from the time they said I terminated it. If I didn't terminate that, Iran would have a nuclear weapon that they would have used it within probably 2 years ago, 3 years ago. If I didn't go in with the B-2 bombers 9 months ago, Iran would have a nuclear weapon and nobody would be able to talk to them. By the way, they would have used it already.
21: But do you think President Xi is a dictator or not?
20: I don't think about it. Right. He's the ruler. He's the president of China. I don't think about it. I simply would have had to deal with what you have. I respect him. He's very smart. He loves his country. I respect him. Whether he's a dictator, that's beautiful.
22: Do you think President Xi and China have the ability to influence the Iranians, considering they are one of their biggest
23: probably,
22: customers?
23: Yeah, probably, but look, he's not coming in with guns. He's not coming in with rifles. They're not coming in shooting. You know, somebody said he's been very good. They get a lot of their oil, 40% of their oil from that location. So what has happened, and one thing I think that we're going to make a deal on, they've agreed they want to buy oil from the United States. They're going to go to Texas. We're going to start sending Chinese ships to Texas and to Louisiana and to Alaska. And I think that was another thing that was agreed to. That's a big thing.
22: What about liquefied natural gas?
23: It's not that much longer.
22: Gas too?
23: Yeah, everything. Energy.
24: So the details from the meeting that he's had with Xi Jinping in China are starting to emerge. We're going to talk to Stephen Yates coming up at the bottom of this hour about that. And the issue of trades and tariffs, all of that was apparently discussed. He seems like he's pretty confident about how it went. So the media was trying to do its best to make it seem like Trump was in the beta position going over there, and there was much made of the multipolarity comment, which was what the Greek reference was that Xi Jinping made right at the beginning, which we talked about in detail yesterday. But apparently, I mean, they did discuss a little bit. Apparently, they discussed Taiwan and the expectations. But, you know, what comes from that? You know, it all remains to be seen. So we're still getting some details on that. They did talk about Taiwan real quick. Cut three. They did talk about Taiwan, but POTUS said that he made no concessions, no promises. Listen to this.
21: Would the U.S. defend Taiwan if it came to it?
20: I don't want to say that. I'm not going to say that. There's only one person that knows that. You know who it is? Me. I'm the only person. That question was asked to me today by President Xi. I said, I don't talk about that.
21: He asked you today.
20: He asked you if you would send troops. He asked me if I'd defend them. I said, I don't talk about that.
21: She told him that.
20: I don't talk about that.
24: Yeah, he's like, I'm not going to talk about that. He wasn't going to get boxed into anything with Xi Jinping. And I think that that's smart. So all in all, I mean, I don't see there to be a negative here, Kane. I don't see really a negative at all. And it seems, you know, they were able to get some pretty good deals. And which we're going to, like I said, we're going to dive into that coming up with Stephen Yates. We're going to dive into all of that with him. But the details of it as it pertains to not just more than just Taiwan, the tariffs, the fentanyl, they did discuss the fentanyl. Here's a really fun thing, though, and I can't remember if I made mention of this. Did I talk about the Rubio thing, him traveling there and what they had to do? Because remember, he was sanctioned. Rubio was sanctioned. I can't remember if
25: I think we
24: brought
25: did
24: that
25: talk
24: up
25: about
24: yesterday.
25: It on the, I think you may have brushed by it in a broader conversation, but I don't think you actually, you know, drilled into it.
24: Okay, so let me touch on that. So remember, Rubio was sanctioned by China. I'm going to pull all of this up for you. And he, you know, being the top diplomat going into China, you kind of need your, I mean, you're going to have your Secretary of State, you know. You got to have your Secretary of State going into China. just something that's got to happen.
0: Yeah.
24: And apparently, they had to change his name. This is what, make this make sense to me. Just let me put this out. So, as it relates to him and how did he get in there and when he was sanctioned. So, Daily, I think it was Daily Wire that had the story. His nameplate, some of the, there was a couple of members of the media, although I think they were briefed going out there, that were curious as to why his name was misspelled on his nameplate. So when they sit down at the big conference table, they have their nameplates in front of them and their positions. And a lot of people were wondering, well, why is Rubio's misspelled? This is weird. But it was on purpose because Rubio was he was sanctioned two times by Beijing, right? And one while he was a senator. But because he is, as Secretary of State, the top diplomat, he had to go with POTUS. I mean, POTUS wasn't going to go without his Secretary of State. So what the CCP did, now this is where, I don't know, is they created this, like, workaround that allowed him entry without formally lifting the sanctions. So the embassy spokesman in China said that the sanctions targeted, quote, Rubio's words and deeds when he served as a senator concerning China. And apparently he was just very critical of their obvious faults. And they decided to switch his name around, the letters in his name around, as a way to have him enter the country. So this stuff about the Uyghurs, Hong Kong, all of this stuff, COVID, he warned about Chinese espionage. And so what they ended up doing is they changed they flipped two letters of his name, basically, is from what I understand. And then that's allowed him to enter. Okay, so maybe I'm missing something here. Why couldn't they just ignore the damn thing? That seems entirely performative for performance's sake.
0: Yeah, you know what I think?
24: What?
25: I think that they have such a digital system in place as it relates to who they punish through government that I think that this is a system where they, I think it's something that AI might be a part of. And they're like, instead of dealing with all of that to change it, we'll just change Marco's name, avoid the system.
24: Yeah, they flipped two letters of his name from what I understand. And that misspelling was what allowed him to. So, I mean, but that's true. That's so digital. But I mean, Xi Jinping is the leader of the CCP, he's the leader of China. Couldn't he just say to hell with that? Let him in. That's why it seems so performative. It's like they wanted to show the United States that they were slavish to process. It seems so performative. It's so weird. That's the thing that I read this over and over again. I'm like, that is the dumbest thing I've ever heard in my life. So they literally just renamed him.
25: What was his new name?
24: I mean, it was still kind of Rubio, but I don't know how to pronounce it. I can't remember what letters they.
25: Macro Burio?
24: No, it was his last name that they switched.
25: Oh.
24: I think it's just funny that they changed his name. So that, and it was called a linguistic workaround. So instead of Marco Rubio, it basically was Marco Liu in the Chinese language, in Mandarin, it was basically Marco Liu. So instead of Marco Rubio, the way that they changed the letters, it was Marco Liu, Elio, in their language. Weird, right? Yeah. Okay. That's just as what I thought. So welcome to the program, Dana Lash with you. Starting it off like that. What were you going to say?
25: It's absolutely weird, and the only explanation I can come up with in my head is the fact that they're so digitally controlled, they just wanted to avoid all of that together and just change the name.
24: And it's just so performative. It's just so incredibly performative. And I don't know. It was like they really were trying to showcase that this is our system and we are, they really wanted to remind him that he was sanctioned. But they let it. It's just so odd. So we're going to continue. We're going to talk about all of that with Stephen Yates coming up. Here's a crazy story. I didn't hear this until this morning. This seems like this should be the biggest story of the week. So listen to this. On May 13th, maintenance divers at the, I'm reading this piece, Converse Reservoir Dam in Mobile, Alabama, discovered an IED in Big Creek Lake that supplies the drinking water to the whole area from like 17 billion gallons, I think it is. Multi-agency teams, and that was from another piece I read, multi-agency teams at states, including the FBI bomb squad and local explosive units, safely retrieved and detonated it off-site with no injuries, damage, or water contamination. Now, one of the directors for the team said that it was a, quote, unprecedented threat and that they averted it with routine vigilance. And now there's an investigation with no suspects identified yet. Now, it was literally submerged at the bottom of a dam that holds the entire resource of drinking water for Mobile, Alabama. So, to put it in another way, someone literally put an IED at the base of a dam, and it barely made national news in the drinking water supply. Is that not an insane story? Did you, anybody out there in Radio Land, hear this? We didn't, I read this morning.
0: I sent it to you yesterday.
24: This was crazy. How is this, I mean, this is terrorism, clearly, right? How would this not be terrorism? I mean, I was thinking of all of the different ways. Could it have floated downstream? And I'm trying not to be precious about this, but I don't see that happening. So they had a total emergency response. They, you know, thankfully nobody was harmed, but it was put in the drinking water. It was like it was going to blow up the dam. And it's right by it. There's pictures of them retrieving it. So I'm really curious about this. The dam was built in 1952, 17 billion gallons of water. And the agency owns all the acres of land surrounding the reservoir as a buffer against any kind of development and to protect it. This seems like this should be a much bigger story than it is. Although, obviously it can explode underwater, but could it take out a dam? I am made of questions right now, made of questions. So coming up, we've got Islamism. Oh boy, do I have some updates for you on that. Also, Stephen Yates joins us because Trump rejected, and this is such a blow for the woke Reich, he rejected the push that Xi Jinping was offering about the multipolarity angle. This was a war of psychology and words just as much as anything else. So we're going to talk to Stephen Yates about all of that to break that down because it's really fascinating stuff. So as we move, our partners that help bring you the program, who do we have?
0: Noble Gold.
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0: Hefty slider bag, silly with a slide. 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
10: And now, all of the news you would probably miss. It's time for Dana's Quick Five.
11: So Paul McCartney says that taking photos with fans makes him feel like a performing monkey. He tells people to put your phones away. Well, I get it, but it's also kind of goes along with it. Although it was interesting what he said. He was like, we used to love fame. Now celebrities, he's like, they don't want to be seen in public, etc. He says it's weird, which I don't think he's necessarily wrong. Apparently, this is about transparency. So Spencer Pratt, if he wins the mayoral race, he may also film a reality show with it. And I think that's totally Los Angeles. It's the most Los Angeles thing I think I've ever heard of. So he says that if he's elected, he actually might do a reality show about the first family of LA. I just think that his trajectory has been amazing. And he came out with another ad. I don't know if you saw it, but it was I'm pulling this up. It was the Lego ad. It was so good. So incredibly good. I don't know who's doing his ads, but they know what they're doing. It's fantastic. James Bond auditions have officially started. And apparently the lady who was the casting agent in Game of Thrones is, I think she did a good job. She's now cast to find the next 007. And I don't know, I got some ideas as to who it could be. And I got some ideas as to who I don't want to see in it. So we're going to see who comes through the auditions. But there's a lot of good choices out there, that's for sure. Stephen Yates on Trump in China next.
12: If I ever get out of here.
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0: parents. 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
1: CBS's Asher Karashi reports Searsmont in mid-coastal Maine is mourning the death of a firefighter at a lumberyard blaze and explosion.
2: Investigators believe the blast originated in a silo packed with wood shavings. The force of the explosion so intense, multiple fire trucks were damaged.
1: 10 people, firefighters and civilians, are hospitalized, some critically. CBS News Brief, I'm Michael
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8: Welcome back to the program, and in a very special Friday appearance for the show, the man in demand, Mr. Stephen Yates, who is a foreign policy expert, and he is the senior research fellow at the Heritage Foundation as well, and he's also an expert on China. This is his wheelhouse, and he has been watching this trip that the president has undertaken, and he's here to give his analysis and whether or not he thinks that it was a success. So, Mr. Yates, so good to see you. Thank you for joining us on a Friday. So, just start from the most basic question. Was this a successful trip for the president?
9: Well, Dana, that all depends on what you thought you wanted to get out of it. Now, my point of view is this was a maintenance visit. There's a lot of talk by no less than the president and others that there might be some big strategic things that would come out of this, some big deals, always the biggest and best deals.
8: Right.
9: But I saw this as more of a maintenance visit. It's been a bit since the president had really, since he'd gone to China. That was 2017, which seems like a lifetime ago. And certainly a lot has happened in the United States and with President Trump. So going there after having done some really big strategic things around other parts of the world, I think increased his hand, and it was kind of the right time to drop in on what he calls his good friend, Xi Jinping, and the great relationship that they have, and to talk about maybe expanding American access into the China market, talking a little bit about the good things that could be done together as opposed to the risky things that are happening otherwise. This is a little bit resonant to the stuff that I was sold earlier in my career and that has been a part of U.S.-China relations. But I support the president in giving it the college try. So if your objective was, I'm going to go not really make any major concessions on advanced chips, I'm not going to erode our position on Taiwan, I'm going to push for a greater opening of the China market, and I'm going to flex that the CEOs I bring with me have a market cap value that's roughly equivalent to your entire GDP, then I'm for the America maxing of that effect.
8: America maxing. There you go. I love that. There was a weird moment, too, in the very beginning. For those just joining us, we're talking to Stephen Yates, experts on all things China, where they were walking into, I find it ironically named, the Great Hall of the People there in Tiananmen Square. It's very ironically named. And they go in there, and it's because I feel like even subtle gestures are kind of a power play. And I know that they're sort of diplomacy, from what I understand, is we're going to gut you with our words, and then we're going to smile, and we're going to try to make you think that it's actually okay. Because he goes in there at one point, and he's talking about the, what was it, the Thucydides trap, Athens and Sparta. Now, when I heard him say that, the first thing I thought of was, oh gosh, this is that whole Alexander Dugin multipolarity argument that, proposes that both Russia and China are rising powers in their own right within their own sphere, and the United States is no longer the dominant power in the United States. I felt like, his comment obviously was playing into that, and Trump seemed to at first sort of kind of gloss over it. What was your take of that moment?
9: Well, the Peloponnesian Wars are a very, very important part of Western civilization, and there have been discourses about it. I would encourage people to actually read true knowledgeable scholars on that, like Victor Davis Hanson, mm-hmm. and not go to the dotards in Ivy League schools for their, I think, commie claptrap about what the Thucydides trap is, which essentially is sort of it's all determinalism, and we are a dying empire, China is a rising power, and inevitably there'll be a clash, and we probably are going to lose, and maybe we should start making a deal with the rising power. This is commie claptrap doomerism. Shame on anyone who echoes this, and that's why, of course, I wouldn't pay anyone to go to those schools, and people shouldn't even read those books. But it's pretty big tell when your big book is repeated by the commie in chief in welcoming the leader of the free world to his country. But essentially, President Trump, in fact, outside of words, the fact, he has flipped the script. America is not an empire, never has been an empire. It's been an empire maybe of ideas and opportunity. We certainly flex and have real power. We're doing that now. Sensible people can see it. But we're not a dying empire. And China isn't actually a rising power either. It sort of has peaked, and it's having trouble at this point. Its technology that it sold to Iran got smoked quickly. It is not able to influence events in its far abroad. And when it projects power, it's more by threat than reality. We shouldn't be overly hubristic. We've talked about this multiple times. But at the same time, I don't understand why the president sort of pauses Trump being Trump and just come in, and sort of like he did when he went to NATO and he just elbowed everybody out of the way, and he was the big dog in the middle of the picture, and everyone had to move and accommodate. That's where America is right now, and I would like him to flex a little bit on that. And he did, to a degree. But there's a degree of... This is my friend, and we're going to find ways to work together, and we've got these great opportunities. That's the part that gives me the opposite of the good feels.
8: That's interesting, because he seemed to kind of gloss over it. He was very impressed when they went. I was watching video and listening to the interpreter, because he went and gave him a tour of the garden and apparently invited him to, you know, one of the properties that not a lot of dignitaries. And it was funny because Trump's standing there in the garden. He's like double checking. Now, how many people do you bring here again? Oh, it's rare.
9: You're
8: for
9: exactly
8: me to
9: right
8: bring...
9: about that.
8: Yeah. That's a bit. I mean, apparently impressed him.
9: Yeah, so that was Xi Jinping walking through this formerly imperial garden that, you know, the communists conducted a revolution against all the old things, especially imperial.

0: agenda. And I, you know, there's just a lot of gaps that need to be filled in about what was really transacted. I don't fault him for it necessarily, because in the conventional approach, we would have had the worker bees, the soulless bureaucrats, having done fact sheets and joint statements and all of that, and they would be talking about the much vaunted progress, and those are basically sort of air going into the wind, and they'd come back for the next meeting with the same fact sheets and the same joint statements. So I don't fault the president on this. He's taken a different approach, but it leaves us wondering exactly how many deals. Maybe 200 aircraft for Boeing. That's cool. Those are real planes. That's real jobs. But is Meta going to operate inside China now that the Meta leadership went? I doubt it, but that would be cool if it did, I guess. Are they going to buy more ag products? I love farmers. I want them to sell and feed the world. That's good stuff. When? How much? Did they commit to this before and didn't do it? What's different now?
1: Ooh, good point. Very good point. Speaking of some of the people that were with them, Marco Rubio. This might be the dumbest question I asked. He already knows what's happening. Look at his face. He's already smirking. So Rubio's been sanctioned twice by China. And instead of just ignoring it or lifting the sanctions, they go through this whole this pageantry of changing his name, changing letters in his name to basically make it Marco Liu, so he can get around being sanctioned and barred from entry in China. What was that about? That sounds like just ignore it then. Why did they have to go through this whole process? Kane says it's because everything is so digitized that they have to.
0: Well, you know, the funny and not so funny thing is there's such a heavily surveilled state that has facial recognition and biometrics and all that other stuff going on that in a way it's just makes the farce even crazier to play a game with the name when they for sure have 100% ID on every single human, unlike America, say, during the Biden administration, because they are gathering all this other stuff that's not just someone's name. But it just shows with the Europeans get together and have meetings and conferences about statements. The Chinese probably had endless meetings about, oh no, we have these sanctions. This would be illegal. How can we let him in? And then the way they put the camel through the eye of the needle is, we're just going to change one of the Chinese characters. It's not like anything changed about Rubio. It's still Rubio in English, but in the Chinese formulation, we'll change one character. Cool beans. He's not sanctioned. So, okay, great. So what if we say it's not Jimmy Lai, it's Jimmy Lau? Is he free now? What if it's Ezra Joe instead of Ezra Jean? Is he a free pastor now? Let's play this game. Let's go ahead and do that.
1: Wow, that is such a great point, too. I mean, it was very... So it was them trying to save face so that they didn't look like they were... Because that would have been a big... It would have been viewed as a big loss for them if they would have had to remove sanctions, right?
0: Yes. They shouldn't play around with this stuff, too. They don't want us doing it to them. But yes, this in their way saves face. But really, I ask you and the dear people out there watching and listening to us, did it really save them face? I mean, this meme writes itself over and over. Marco Rubio now has another job and another identity. And so it just goes into the constellation of the legend that is the meme world of Rubio this time around.
1: Yeah, Marco Liu. I mean, if he does not use that, if he ever runs for office again and he does not use that as campaign material, I don't know. I wanted to ask you too about Taiwan. We're talking with our good friend Stephen Yates, and you can find him on X at Steve Yates with the Heritage Foundation, expert on all things China. The soundbite that, and we played it in our first segment, because Trump was asked if he had talked to Xi Jinping about Taiwan, and he had said, well, I'm not going to talk about that. I'm not going to get into that right now. What was that conversation like? Because I know Xi Jinping brought it up, but I'm very curious as to how did POTUS manage this?
0: Well, I think that might have been the more interesting storyline through this couple of days. There's the Iran part. I think there's a little bit of interest there, but less so. But the Foreign Ministry of China decided to give a full-throated, full fangs and smiles statement about Taiwan being a potential flashpoint and America better not mess it up or there'd be conflict and consequences. Now, in my adult life, every meeting with China has had a bit of this. And so it wasn't quite the hair on fire exercise that some of the lesser bulbs on cable television trying to commentate about this were saying. This is not new. This is just sort of rewrapped Christmas gift that's been given for the last

0: generation. At the same time, it's pretty rude for the foreign ministry to do that right at the front end of your distinguished guest arriving. We don't do that to them. But we also don't rough up their press corps when they come to the United States to cover things. And the Chinese security and press did that to the Americans this time. So there's a little bit of burps and tickles along the way that made clear China's not the same. But on this Taiwan thing, substantively, what the Chinese are saying is you back off of supporting Taiwan, maybe specifically with arms sales to Taiwan. And then, yeah, maybe we'll help with Iran and these other deals will move forward. And we have this new era of cooperation. President Trump in his meetings allegedly just sort of listened and either restated American approach, according to Secretary Rubio, and moved on to the next topic. However, when he was interviewed by Bret Baier, he then started to indicate, well, I haven't decided whether I'm moving forward with the arms sale package to Taiwan, and I really don't want anyone declaring independence, and I'm not sending anyone 9,500 miles to fight just because someone wants to declare independence. That somewhat undid the good that was, yeah. I'm not taking your bait, and we're just going to stand pat. So far, policy hasn't changed, but as usual, the words are out there in the ether, and the Chinese will make use of it.
1: That's true. I have to go back to what you just said about, so the Secret Service agent was kept out of official events. American journalists were prevented from joining the presidential motorcade, and a staffer got trampled by Chinese reporters. That sounds like a BLM protest, not a reception for the American president. I just want to make Stephen Yates a GIF right now, because this, I mean, you can read, you don't even need to hear him. You can just look at his reaction and you get the whole synopsis right there. So this is last thing. How serious was this little clash?
0: Well, I've lived through some of these before. The Chinese security is the least diplomatic and professional of the international security folks. And you can imagine they come from all walks of life from all the different countries. I remember a time during the Bush administration when a distinguished guest from China was staying in the Blair House. And as we were getting people in to prepare for said meeting, there was a knockdown drag-out fight between the Chinese security forces and our Secret Service. Now, I know the Secret Service of 2026 is not seen the same way it was back in the early 2000s. But in general, having seen these guys that protect the White House, I am not a small guy. I'm not the biggest guy. I wouldn't pick a fight with any of these dudes. So I don't know what was in the Cheetos of these guys from the Chinese security forces. But any given day, these are not the ones I want to grapple with, but they did. And so you got a taste of that a little bit more for the journalists and others fighting against the motorcade. Peter Doocy got left behind to ride solo in one of the buses. It's kind of, you know, there's all kinds of stories like this. All I can say is at least it wasn't in Afghanistan. To get into a motorcade in Afghanistan. I thought I was going to miss the meeting because there was no handle on the inside of the car that I got into, the very last car of the motorcade. So I think I'm dead. I'm in a Russian white car at the end of the motorcade, and I have no way to get out of the car, and this dude doesn't speak a lick of English. This is it. So there's all kinds of wild stuff in these motorcades and security interactions that most of the world never sees, and even Crazy Yates lived some of it a long time ago.
1: Crazy Yates, new nickname. It's been immediately formed. Stephen Crazy Yates, always so good to have you, my friend. We so appreciate your insight. Thank you so much for joining us this Friday. I hope you have a great weekend. God bless.
0: Thank you, Dana. Take good care.
1: Of course. This needs to be his Twitter handle, Crazy Yates. This is the best ever. I'm jealous. I'm so jealous. We got a lot more on the way, folks, as we roll towards the conclusion of this first hour. And our partners, of course, we can't do it without the good people over at Preborn. 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
4: I totally robbed you guys blind last segment, but it was very informative. So we don't have Days of These United States today because your host just wouldn't shut up. That's all right. It's what we do. So coming up next hour, AG Ken Paxton is going to be joining us. Texans owe him a big, big giant thank you because he saved them with taxes. We're going to talk about that. We're also going to get into some Islamism. In L.A., the one chick who's running for mayor wants to ban barbecuing.
5: What?
4: We're going to have fights. We got some two-way stuff. Virginia, of course, as you know. Don't go anywhere or we'll find you and we'll force you to watch.
6: When you finally find your thing, you want the whole world to know about that thing. 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The next thing you know, it's a thing. Canva, the thing that makes anything a thing.
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9: I'm Michael Wallace. Federal prosecutors have charged an Iraqi national in an alleged terror plot targeting Jewish institutions in New York, California, and Arizona. CBS's Carissa Lawson reports the man was actually plotting with an undercover law enforcement officer.
10: During his initial appearance in federal court in Manhattan Friday, Mohammed Al-Sadi smiled but did not speak. According to the complaint, the suspect helped launch terror attacks across Europe, including on a synagogue and a Jewish school in Belgium, and the stabbing of two Jewish men in London last month.
9: Prosecutors say Al-Sadi claimed he wanted payback for the U.S. and Israeli war against Iran. U.S. and Nigerian forces have killed an ISIS leader. President Trump says Abu Bilal al-Manuki was the Islamic State's second in command globally. The nation's busiest commuter railroad, the Long Island Railroad, is not moving this morning. Workers went on strike just after midnight after the LIRR and five of its unions failed to reach a contract agreement. MTA Chairman Jano Lieber.
11: We don't think we're that far apart. I really want to be clear about that. But it's up to them. How long the strike goes on, really, it's their decision.
9: Tens of thousands of people ride the LIRR each day. Russian President Vladimir Putin says he will visit Chinese President Xi Jinping next week, days after President Trump's summit with Xi. CBS's Ed O'Keefe says the fate of Taiwan remains up in the air after Xi warned Trump of possible clashes and even conflicts over the island.
12: Taiwan has received tens of billions of dollars in American weapons since the late 1970s, but the president wouldn't say if he'll approve another $14 billion in weapons to that country. And he said he might break almost 50 years of diplomatic norms and directly call Taiwan's leader to discuss the issue.
9: Colorado's governor has commuted the sentence of former county clerk and 2020 election conspiracy theorist Tina Peters, who had been serving a 9-year prison sentence.
5: Governor Jared Polis released a statement saying he's not pardoning Peters, who is 70 years old. He's commuting her sentence. At the same time, Governor Polis did say that Peters was given an unduly harsh sentence. President Trump championed Peters' case, which became a focus of election denialism. In addition, the administration had cut funding to Colorado. Linda Kenyon, CBS News, Washington.
9: More of the passengers who are on the cruise ship with a hantavirus outbreak have entered quarantine.
13: 5 Australians and 1 New Zealander will spend at least 3 weeks in quarantine in an Australian facility built for the COVID-19 pandemic. Though all have tested negative for the hantavirus that killed 3 passengers on the MV Hondius, Australia's health minister says he wants to make sure there's no risk of transmission in Australia. Person-to-person transmission of hantavirus is rare. It's typically spread by rodents.
14: I want to know what's going on in the world.
15: I'm Tony.
14: There are big questions that all of us are asking. I want to get you the answers.
15: How are you?
14: I'm Tony DeCoppo. Join me on the CBS Evening News.
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9: What's old is new again in gaming.
20: Pacific Pinball Museum President Larry Zartarian says more players are coming back to pinball. Decades after what many consider the golden age of the game, from the 1940s to the 1960s. He thinks the game's appeal came from its availability.
21: They were just about everywhere. I mean, they were at bus stops, laundromats, grocery stores, drug stores.
20: That is, until the rise of video games in the 1980s.
21: In 1980 through 82, the video game industry took in more quarters than the city of Las Vegas.
20: Now, he says there are 10 companies producing pinball machines, making their way back, bars and restaurants.
9: CBS News Bay Area reporter Charlie LaPastora. In New York, Long Island's Jericho High School has named 21 seniors as valedictorians. They all got straight A's over their 4 years. The school uses unweighted letter grades instead of grade point averages. The school's previous record was 15 valedictorians. Michael Wallace, CBS News.
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4: So, me and my friends, we did not do stupid things because we would be beaten to death. We would end up on unsolved mysteries. There's no way we did anything like that. 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This is what I'm telling you. 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And it can't just be legacy press, because there's a whole new legacy press that's developing.
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27: What exactly did President Trump ask President Xi for when it comes to Iran?
28: He didn't ask him for anything. I mean, we're not asking for China's help. We don't need their help.
27: But he raises the issue.
28: We raise the issue to make clear what our position is and to make it clear so they understand, because I mean, it's logical we would talk about it given how dominant that issue is. Our position is very clear. Iran cannot have a nuclear weapon. And that's what they were, you know, they were trying, they were on the verge of building a conventional capability where they had so many rockets, so many drones, that you couldn't do anything against them. They would hide behind that conventional shield to do whatever they wanted with their nuclear program in the future. That's why the president chose to act. In response to that, Iran has decided that they're going to take an international waterway and turn it into theirs and charge tolls for it. We're not going to allow that to happen, and that's why there's a blockade. It's a direct result of what they've done.
4: So that's Secretary Marco Liu.
0: That's his DJ name.
4: DJ Marco. Good save.
0: Yeah.
4: DJ Marco Liu, because you know he had to change his name. Over in China. Welcome back to the program. Dana Lash with you. It's Friday. Half of you are drunk by the pool anyway. I'm kidding. You're hard. You're working hard so you can take care of all the illegal immigrants that are treated as welfare recipients in this country. So good to be with you. Happy Friday. We've got AG Ken Paxton is going to be coming up here a little bit. And I know you're not going to want to miss any of that. Lots of good stuff. Okay, so I feel like there's certain things that I want to revisit, but I mean, there's all kinds of stuff happening, including, let's see, what do I want to get to first? We've got Islamism. So there's been an investigation happening against this Nakba 78 protests that are being held across like 39 different countries today. And apparently what the most is in the United States. There's a number of entities that have been investigating it. And so the Nakba 78 protest, it's Muslim advocacy and anti-Israeli, these organizations that have been, and this groups. That's what people need to realize. I'm going to make a point here about the woke right. One of the reasons I hammer this so much, don't make the mistake of thinking that I'm hammering same side. These people ain't on my side. They're not on your side either. They're straight up Marxists that are using Marxist tactics, and they're trying to wrap themselves in the veneer of republicanism. They're trying to wrap themselves in the Constitution, hide behind this facade of false conservatism to try to act as though they're leftist. They're trying to whitewash their leftist ideas to make them more palatable for the wider Republican, the wider right-leaning coalition. That's the whole purpose of this. So it's not fighting with the same side, because these people are leftists. They're not on your side. When I hear people start using identity politics, I immediately think you're on the left. I don't care what you say you are. Know them by their fruits. So this investigation found all of these communist groups, Muslim advocacy, it's pro-Islamist groups, a global network of them. They coordinate all these Nakba 78 protests around the world. That's what they've been doing. That's apparently like kicking off today. And the most of them, though, are in the United States. And here's the thing. This is not a protest against Israeli government. It's not a protest against Israeli policies. It's not a protest against either the right or the left in Israel. The whole purpose of these protests is to challenge literally their right to exist. That's it. That's the whole purpose of it. Do you know that they have an annual revenue? The Coordinated Transnational Protest Network, they have a combined funding footprint of about $1 billion. They have 736 events across 39 countries. Recognize the op, folks. This is the op. Just like, you know, I had a friend say, all of the people like the woke Reich and all that are buying into this stuff, these are the people, the same damn people who buy into the face masks and 15 days to slow the spread and 6 feet of social distancing. It is the same thing. What they did with that was to prime you for anything. If they can get you to shut yourself up inside of your house, if they can get you to harm your children by making it to where your kids can't have normal adolescence and go out and have these milestones in their lives, if they can take your livelihood by shutting down your business, if they can make it to where your neighbor will snitch on you because they think that you're having family over for Thanksgiving, by God, they'll do anything. This is proof of it. It's an op. So all the people who buy into this stuff, pat your backs and congratulate yourselves, because you're just the new COVID masking, 6 feet of social distancing, 15 days to slow the spread, get the clot shot. You just bought into that. So they've been doing this. They're in Chicago, Los Angeles. They have a whole website, and they describe it as making the Nakba and challenging just Israel's right to even shifting that voting block, too, by the way. So you got to be very purposeful, especially the people who've lived here for a while and pay a butt ton of tax, right? All right. So there was a developer that was going to be creating this like huge thing here in our town, in our area. And when I was looking at the drawings, because initially it wasn't as, I don't want to say Islamist, but it was a Muslim-owned company that was behind the development. And you know, normally, you know, look, I'm a capitalist. I also am very heightened against, you know, Islamism and radicalism. And I keep an eye on this stuff, as you do in your community. But I saw, you know, that kind of made me want to just look because of all of the stuff that we've experienced already here in North Texas. I mean, for crying out loud, there was a dad who killed his two girls, not even 10 years ago, because they weren't West. They were becoming too Westernized in Irving, Texas. Irving, where they got, what is it? The Toyota Music Factory, where huge acts come to play just down the road. So there's a little bit of a history there. So in this development, I was looking at the renderings on their website, and I noticed a very interesting thing in the middle of their renderings. And I thought, huh, that's interesting. What's that? And I zoomed in on it, and it was a minaret in the middle. You guys know what a minaret is, right? It's a very tall, slender tower, like a Muslim bell tower. Just look at it like an Islamic bell tower, right? How you have churches that have bell towers. This is an Islamic bell tower, except what it's used for is the at the top are the speakers, and that's where the call to prayer sounds out repeatedly throughout the day. And apparently in the blueprints for the square of this development, they had everything, you know, electrical running up, speakers running up, all of that stuff. Don't you find that interesting, Kane? Mm-hmm. Why would you need that? Why would you have to have something like that? Especially since the development was supposed to be like the aesthetic of it was sort of like Spanish, right? Like a Spanish style. So it was very interesting to see a minaret there. And there's different types of minarets. But it was this was at one of the minarets. I think it was like the Ugal, or I can't even remember what it was called. Absolutely a type of minaret. And I was looking at this, and I'm like, this is very fascinating. Anyway, they ended up selling the development to another company, and so some things have been changing. But I thought that was interesting. There were a lot of people who opposed it when it was first introduced. But is that not kind of like the MO? We're going to plant a flag right here, Islamism. You know, you run over churches and you turn them into mosques, you know, the Hagia Sophia. I mean, you could go on and on and on. That's sort of the history of it. But over here, we have suicidal empathy. And we've been brainwashed into thinking that protecting American culture and American freedom is somehow bigoted. And what's really bigoted is refusing to adapt and assimilate into the freedom of American culture. You know, American, you can't say melting pot anymore because it made the critical race theory people mad. So to hell with them. It's a melting pot. And I've said this a million times before. You have a million, e pluribus unum from anyone. Out of all of these people that come here, everybody's united by the desire to be free. Stay out of everybody's business. I don't care what you do as long as you're not harming the community. You're not harming, you know, people or animals, and you're not eroding my property value. Or doing anything. I mean, I'm too busy. I don't have time for all that, nor do you. But when you refuse to assimilate and you try to set up like they want, they also tried this in Irving. Islamists tried to establish a Sharia court. This is fact. This is not hyperbole. I don't exaggerate. I'm not like these sensational miles wide, inches deep podcast, brain dead dilly bar people that are out there. This is the furthest thing from exaggeration. They literally tried to do this in Irving, Texas. And that's one of the reasons Congresswoman Beth Van Dyne, she was the mayor at the time, they were trying to get that woman. You had every Islamist activist that was trying to get care got involved. Everybody got involved. So they already tried that. So our sensitivities are a little bit heightened here. I don't think any jury would convict us for it. So my point is,

0: that this, all of these things that have been happening in different parts of the country, you have every right to question it. But you are told that if something doesn't sit well with you, your gut feeling, your inner discernment is speaking to you. You are told that you are being a bigot for listening to it. But yet it's not bigoted to come to the United States and to say to hell with American Western jurisprudence and start trying to reestablish a foothold over existing practices and establishments here. That's not assimilation. The idea of America only works when you come over here and you assimilate. It only works when you come here and you adapt. But that's the whole point. By not, they don't want it to work. And that's the op. So I see this stuff. I see this stuff like these NAPCA protests. I'm like, that makes sense. I see what they're doing here. And it's happening and it's going to get more and more. And then you have the woke Reich, who is mad because they're too few in numbers in the coalition or in general. And they are trying to link up with these people. This is the Red-Green Alliance. They're trying to link up with these people to bolster their numbers because it's not about principles for them, as you can see. People like Marjorie Traitor Green. It's not about principles at all for these people. Some are motivated by vengeance. Others, they just hate Jews. Others, they really hate America. But they haven't admitted it to themselves yet. That's the whole thing. Now, coming up, he's fought against all of this stuff, too. AG Ken Paxton. We're going to be talking with him. He's running for AG. Or, sorry, running for Senate. He's AG running for Senate. He's in a tight race. But I think he's doing quite well. He's going to be joining us here coming up as we move, because we've got a lot still to get to. This is a packed show today. 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
14: And now, all of the news you would probably miss. It's time for Dana's Quick Five.
0: So a Florida news site shut down because they got busted for having fake AI reporters, stolen content, and even a fake editor-in-chief. The South Florida Standard, they offered local news stories in the Sunshine State, covering everything from politics to sports to, you know, whatever. And apparently it was a digital mirage masquerading as local news. The reporters were AI generated. Their content was stolen. And apparently they said it was local journalists working on the site, but they didn't exist. Even the photos were also AI generated, and they had copy and pasted bios. Sounds so China, I gotta say.
15: CNN, is that you?
0: Yeah. Let's see. A woman is accused of smuggling extra razor clams in her waders. This is Washington, state of Washington, isn't it? It's state of Washington, isn't it?
15: Yeah.
0: Of course it is. How did I know this? I'm like, this is Washington. That's it. So, Long Beach, Washington, two people are facing criminal charges. They're accused of trying to smuggle extra razor clams in their waiters. The limit's 15. Of course, it's somewhere not here legally. Of course. I had to get around that headline. So, it's not five. It's just two. Kim Paxton next. 250 years ago, Americans declared that we were meant to live free, to work, move, and live on our own terms.

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0: CBS News Brief, an Iraqi national accused of plotting a terror attack against a New York synagogue is in custody. CBS's Katrina Kaufman says federal prosecutors believe Mohammed al-Saadi has been hiding behind other plots as well.
1: They allege that al-Saadi has also organized at least 20 attacks in Europe and Canada. And they say he also planned to target Jewish centers in Los Angeles and Arizona.
0: New York's Long Island Railroad has come to a halt after its workers went on strike. Union leader Kevin Sexton says contract talks have stalled.
2: We have not scheduled another round. We do not know the duration of the strike at this time.
0: CBS's Linda Kenyon reports Colorado's governor has commuted the sentence of a former county clerk and 2020 election conspiracy theorist.
3: Tina Peters had been serving a 9-year prison sentence after she was convicted in 2020 of leading a security breach of her own county's election system, claiming voter fraud.
0: President Trump had championed Peters' cause. CBS News Brief. I'm Michael Wallace.
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5: Welcome back to the program. Dana Lash with you. We are at the bottom of this second hour. I had to double think here. Happy Friday to you, getting you set up. So it's been a very busy time here in Texas. You know, we've got primaries, we've got runoffs, we've got all kinds of stuff happening. We have probably, I think, one of the most important Senate races in the nation happening right now. And, you know, obviously, I know you all think that the choice is incredibly obvious in that you either like having your constitutional rights and having people deliver on promises like lowering taxes and fighting for the taxpayer and fighting against Islamism, or you don't. Very simple. Speaking of running for Senate, Attorney General of the Great Republic of Texas, who's a candidate for Senate, Ken Paxton joins us now via video. So, sir, it's so good to have you. I noticed you were trending this morning. I have a million things that I want to talk about because you've got the Netflix suit. You've got the saving taxpayers. You've got all this. But this was incredibly significant. You announced this today. You made history because you secured a landmark healthcare fraud settlement that is creating the first in the nation ever detransition clinic. And it's securing a $10 million from Texas Children's Hospital because they got caught transitioning, mutilating kids. That is absolutely huge. You're the first in the nation to do it. Thank you for doing it. Congrats on that. Tell us more. This is huge.
6: Yeah. We're really excited. It's a very different thing. It's never been done, as you said, I don't think anywhere in the country. Texas Children's Hospital for years has been trying to transition children. They've had doctors involved in doing both surgery and chemical therapy. It's obviously a violation of Texas law now, but prior to it being a violation, there was also hidden payments through Medicaid. So we also uncovered the Medicaid, what we thought was, you know, fraudulent in hiding what they were actually doing. So we got a settlement for $10 million. They are firing all the doctors involved. They have compliance issues now where they have to disclose if they're hiring anybody and they have to get rid of them. So they can't do this in the future. And then, of course, we get the $10 million settlement, some of which will be used for this clinic for the next 5 years to detransition people. And that cost will be absorbed by Texas Children's Hospital. And so people can come in and not have to pay anything to have this done. So I'm pretty excited about it. It was, I think, a creative solution, and it's significant because it's going to last for 5 years. And beyond, because they won't be able to do this anymore.
5: Yeah, this is, when we found out how many different hospitals around the nation that were doing this, and even after the story broke, they continued to do it while also lying to the public about doing it. This is incredibly significant because, you know, they don't, detransitioners, they buy into the, it's not informed consent, first of all, because they don't know what they're getting into. And then when they realize it too late and they need the help to go, try to revert back to as much normalcy as possible, the help isn't there for them. This probably, and this might be an obvious question, could be a blueprint for other states to use going forward in their own areas.
6: No, I think it's a great question, actually, because yes, that's what part of what we're trying to do here is provide other states with the same blueprint to go forward and do the same thing. So we're hoping that at least many of the Republican states will follow suit and push this trend away from transitioning kids to detransitioning kids. And hopefully this won't be a problem 10 years down the road, because there's been so many states paying attention to it that no one wants to do it anymore, at least in the states that care about this.
5: Right. You're not getting enough credit for this next thing. And this is one of the things I really wanted to just say thank you on, because this is one of my big issues. Obviously, the Second Amendment, which you have been, and I have to say, you're the only candidate in the Senate race for the Republican side that's been very consistent, like super 100% consistent on Second Amendment rights. So I hope people remember that when they go to the ballot box. But you also ran, you also protected taxpayers. So Texas Scorecard reports that you stopped city councils in the state of Texas from illegally raising taxes, because this is something we've all been fighting. Tell us about this, because apparently there's also the new no new revenue standard, so they can't get around this frozen tax hike by trying to inflate the value artificially of everybody's homes also. So that's huge. Tell us about this.
6: Yeah, one of the problems that the legislature addressed is this lack of transparency with cities and raising taxes and taxpayers knowing what the financial statements look like. So they passed a provision that said within 180 days of the fiscal year ending, the cities are required to disclose their financial statements and do an audit so that we can verify that what they're saying is true. It seems relatively reasonable. Well, we reminded like 1,000 cities they need to do it. 130 of them that we've discovered so far did not do it within the time period allowed. And so the consequence of that is that they cannot raise taxes. And so we sent those 130 cities a letter saying, you cannot raise taxes. We are not going to let you raise taxes. So at least in those 130 cities, those taxpayers are not going to have any increase in their taxes. And if that happens, if the cities go ahead and do it, we will be there to try to stop them.
5: That's incredibly significant, because a lot of Texans, I don't think, realize it's not something that can just be done by the signature of the governor or at the, you know, Austin level. I mean, this is something that's determined by every, you know, local area, every municipality in terms of, you know, their property taxes, et cetera. And so this is incredibly significant to do something, because that has been happening in certain areas. I mean, we've heard stories about it. And I know you say that, because you've been sending formal letters to those cities, as you said, notify that they're barred from adopting these rates higher than the new revenue rate. The probe is ongoing. Have you had, I'm sure audit failures, you've already had those.
6: Yeah, absolutely. That's part of the problem here. We couldn't do anything until this fiscal year. There are obviously cities that weren't doing it. Most of them weren't doing it forever. This is a new requirement, and we're the ones monitoring it to make sure that they do it. If they don't do it, the consequence is you cannot increase taxes. So if you don't do the audit and you don't provide the financial statements, so the financial statements have to be audited. So we know that they're real, right? You can put out any financial statement you want, but unless they're audited by a third party that's trustworthy and respected in that community, then it's not worth the paper it's written on.
5: We're talking to Attorney General Ken Paxton, also a Republican candidate for Senate here in the great Republic of Texas. You announced that you filed suit against Netflix for spying on kids and consumers by illegally collecting user data without their knowledge or consent. I got to be honest, when I first saw this reported, it sounded like the way that the media made it sound like it was this nanny state thing, that you were going after Netflix basically because of, you know, parental abandonment. Parents weren't watching what their kids were doing on Netflix, but that's actually not what's happening. They're collecting people's data without even telling them. They have no idea that it's happening, and they're sharing it with who knows whom. They're sending it out there. Tell us about this, because, you know, there are a lot of minors that are

0: in China and South Korea and other places we've sued. This is another example of Netflix, a company that obviously has some questionable practices, and we're pretty convinced at this point that they were collecting data and monetizing that without telling the consumer, without telling the children, without telling their parents. We are collecting all this information on you, and then we are selling it, and you're monetizing it. They have an obligation, especially as a family-friendly company, to disclose that and tell the consumer, here's what we're collecting. Are you okay with it?
1: Yeah, I mean, that seems so obvious. I mean, apps have to do that on your phone. They send you, like, you get a pop-up, and this can kind of track your activity on your phone or collect your data, and you can say reject or opt out. I mean, even apps give you that, but Netflix was not. They were not doing that. I mean, that is a real privacy invasion. That's incredibly upsetting. We're talking with Attorney General Ken Paxton. You've also are going after a Chinese national. You've been very, very busy. I don't even know how you're running for Senate because you've been so incredibly busy. You're also suing a North Texas company owned by a Chinese national. They were advertising a fake childcare businesses to fraudulently obtain H-1B visas. Our mutual friend Sarah Gonzalez was working on this story. This gets into that. I mean, we have the stories about Chinese birthright citizenship, you know, that whole story. And now we have this H-1B visa scam. Tell us about this and what kind of resolution, or if you've had a resolution yet, do you expect?
0: We've been looking at many companies. Sarah's been a great help in exposing some of this, but we've gone after a lot of companies that are fraudulently using the H-1B program, and they're actually not providing any services. So we've actually gone after, we've investigated, we've sued. In this case, pretty wild. They advertised in China. We had people go look at what was that being advertised in China, these H-1B visas. So they're called, and they call them tourism visas, and they get them over here on a tourism visa. And then, but they don't tell us, they don't disclose the United States. They're actually bringing these women to these homes to have babies and then get birthright citizenship. So it's completely deceptive, and it's a complete violation of what the H-1B program was set up for. And so we have sued them to stop them from doing it and collect damages for the cost to the state and to this country.
1: This is more prevalent than people realize because we're talking about thousands of babies, correct?
0: Yeah, and this has been going on apparently for 20 years. We just kind of spotted it, and then we started doing our research. So think about that. It's just one company that we became aware of. Obviously, we don't know all of them, but this is a common problem, I think, not just in Texas, but all over the United States. This is it's like an industry of bringing people over here. And just think of the consequences if these people are sent over by the Chinese government, Chinese Communist Party, to get citizenship, and then over time, they're groomed back into the country. They become political leaders, they become business leaders, and they affect policy decisions in the United States. And what can we do? They're citizens.
1: That's a great point. And from my understanding, because you, I mean, it's been going on for 20 years. I think it was an analysis of this, not so much an editorial, but they did a deep dive and they were saying that they're going to be basically, you know, in the coming the next generation of voters, the babies that have been born in the last 20 years are now reaching voting age. And you're talking about thousands upon thousands upon thousands of these kids that are reaching voting age. That could significantly alter the balance of red and blue because we all know that they're not voting Republican.
0: Yeah, and that's one of my concerns. We're just now discovering this. The program is being abused for the worst possible reasons, which is another foreign country is sending their people over here to have babies so that they can affect elections, both by voting, but also by being involved in potentially political decisions, by getting elected. They can get elected you know, from local politics to, you know, national politics. One of them could be elected president. And, you know, now we've got the Manchurian candidate. It's a real issue that I hope this country figures out a way to address, because all I can do is work on the margins to stop what I know about. But this may be a massive problem for the country.
1: Until you get into the Senate, because then you could spearhead maybe legislation that tackles this whole ridiculous notion of birthright citizenship.
0: Yep, you're thinking exactly how I'm thinking about it, because I can do what I can do here, but
1: Right.
0: at the federal level, this is a federal program. All I can do is affect how it's affecting Texans in some small way. But once I'm there, this is obviously going to be a focus of mine to figure out what's actually going on and try to stop it.
1: Yeah, and that's the change that we need. Attorney General Ken Paxton, as well as Senate candidate, and you can visit kenpaxton.com. Check out his website and everything else he's been

0: working hard at. I hope you do, General. I hope you take some time to rest, like a second at least, please. You're gonna work yourself out.
1: I know. We got early voting next week, and then we got May 26th Tuesday. I got to get through that, and then I'll take a little rest.
0: All right, that sounds good, General. Good to have you. God bless you. Have a good weekend. Thank you.
1: Hey, you too. Thank you.
0: We have more to come, folks, as we wrap up the second hour of programming. We got Florida Man on the way, and coming up next hour, got a lot to hit as well. More Islamism. We're going to talk about immigration. We're also going to get into the latest with POTUS's China trip as we move, because we're capitalists. God bless America. 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You know, diet and exercise matters, but that only goes up to about 80%, right? Your body's cholesterol is produced internally. So supporting your body from within is key. It's not the enemy, right? 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
13: It's his life mission to make bad decisions. It's time for Florida Man.
0: Some of these stories that people send are hysterical. All right, so, oh my gosh, let me start with this one though. This is the Florida Man with the diamonds came.
14: Oh yeah, you remember.
0: Florida Man in the sky with diamonds. Wait, are those diamonds? Okay, let me try to figure out how to do this headline. So a Florida man who defecated diamonds, that works, once is representing himself in court, and he asks, am I going to get charged with what's in my stomach? Okay, how in the world did this happen? So this man went and stole Tiffany earrings, diamond earrings, and swallowed them.
14: Yep.
0: Now, these earrings are worth $770,000.
14: Yep.
0: It was a jewelry heist, and he swallowed them. And then he had to excrete them out. They even have it on CCTV, not the excretion, but him stealing everything. He's got a lengthy criminal record. His mom couldn't figure out if she wanted to name him Jason or Jonathan, so they went with Jathan. Jathan Gilder. He's 33. He's got a lengthy criminal record. He rejected a plea deal, waived his right to counsel. He's called the man who pooped diamonds. It's a very strange case. So he entered the store in a mall last year. He said he was with Orlando Magic. They let him go to the VIP room to view expensive jewelry, and he looked at these earrings and done ate them. He grabbed them, tried to flee the store, ate them. Cops noticed that because he ate them when he saw the cops. They noticed him shove something in his mouth, try to swallow it. He refused medical treatment, would not get an X-ray. Jail scans finally revealed that what he had done, and it was the missing earrings. So he was in a two-week hospital stay under constant police guard while they waited for nature to take its course. You did tell me he took this man 2 weeks to...
14: Yeah, apparently.
0: And, oh, sorry, there were four stolen earrings, not two. Only two additional unidentified earrings were recovered, but the other two were with Tiffany's, the one pair. So even though everything in the world was against this man, evidence, surveillance footage, the Tiffany price tags in his SUV, he decided he was going to defend himself in court. The judge said, okay, you're stupid, but go ahead. You know, the public defender is still available. And so some of his notable quotes include, am I going to be charged with what's in my stomach? I should have thrown them out the window. Yeah, there you go. So, okay, my question then becomes, A, who gets them? Like, who takes them out of the... B, they got to be... Did you clean them or you just destroy them? And then C, if you just clean them, is there a discount? That's disgusting. They're the poop diamonds forever now. I don't have an answer to this. That's all you. Third hour on the way. Stick with us.
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20: I'm Michael Wallace. An Iraqi national who has allegedly plotting terror attacks on Jewish institutions in the U.S. smiled as he made his first court appearance in New York. CBS's Anna Schechter reports Mohammed Bakr Saad Dawood al-Saadi allegedly carried out attacks in Europe and Canada.
21: He was getting closer to carrying out attacks on U.S. soil.
20: Federal prosecutors say al-Saadi planned to attack a synagogue in New York, but they wouldn't say which one.
21: The motive, according to prosecutors, is retaliation for the war with Iran and those strikes that killed the leadership of the Iranian regime.
20: The Long Island Railroad has screeched to a halt. Its workers went on strike just after midnight. The two sides had agreed on 9.5% pay raises over 3 years, but could not agree on a fourth year. Jeno Lieber chairs the MTA, which runs the LIRR.
22: We cannot and will not do a deal that shifts huge costs to our riders by forcing extra fare hikes.
20: Kevin Sexton is the vice president of the Brotherhood of Locomotive Engineers and Trainmen.
23: We are truly sorry that we're in this situation.
20: He says no new talks have been scheduled.
23: There were things that we had tried to talk about, and they flat out said they weren't interested.
20: The LIRR is North America's busiest commuter railroad with 270,000 riders each weekday. Democratic Senators Tammy Duckworth and Tammy Baldwin want the FAA to review the safety of airline evacuations.
24: Right now, the standard is you have to be able to evacuate an airplane in 90 seconds or less. They have concerns that that's not actually what plays out in the real world. They're also concerned about these minimum staffing on some wide-body aircraft, fewer flight attendants than exit doors. The FAA standard is one flight attendant for every 50 people. The airlines are well within that requirement, and in order to set a minimum staffing, they have to demonstrate that it can be safely evacuated in a certain amount of time. The lawmakers would like to see the regulation change to require at least one flight attendant for every exit door on a wide-body airplane, and they want an update on why the FAA evacuation testing hasn't been done. It's 2 years overdue.
20: At least 65 people have died in the Ebola outbreak in eastern Congo. CBS News medical contributor Dr. Celine Gounder says battling this outbreak will be different.
25: We've pulled out of the World Health Organization. We also essentially dismantled USAID. We do still have the CDC providing some technical expertise, but USAID was the real boots on the ground arm of the U.S. government to respond.
20: 43 people died in Congo's last Ebola outbreak 5 months ago. Movie mogul Harvey Weinstein's rape retrial has ended in a mistrial. Defense lawyers argued his 2013 encounter with a woman at a New York hotel was consensual. This is CBS News.
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3: 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The cheapest day of the week to fly this summer? Tuesday, when the average price is nearly 18% cheaper, followed by Wednesdays and Saturdays. 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Sundays, Mondays, and Thursdays. Peter Greenberg, CBS News.
2: Mixed martial arts fighter Gina Carano has disclosed she lost 100 pounds to make weight for her fight tonight with another MMA legend, Ronda Rousey. Carano says she was pre-diabetic. She hasn't fought since 2009. Rousey's last match was in 2016. Michael Wallace, CBS News.
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9: So me and my friends, we did not do stupid things because we would be beaten to death. We would end up on Unsolved Mysteries. There's no way we did anything like that. Today's parents are a bunch of pansies. This is what I'm telling you. 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
9: 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Top of this third hour, Friday, getting you set up for the weekend. 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You can find us on Substack as well. 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Good things come out there on the reg. YouTube and Facebook as well. Like and subscribe. And if you missed anything from the previous 2 hours, you can always go to the podcast, download it, and get what you missed. So coming up later on here at the bottom of the hour, we're going to have, it's a packed show today, Judge Roy Altman. He's got an amazing book out. And it's Israel on Trial is what it's called. And from what I gather, this is similar to what Lee Strobel did with A Case for Christ, except Altman looks at all of the, goes back thousands of years actually to the history and does similarly with Israel. And we're going to talk with him about all of that coming up. But in the meantime, audio soundbite 16. The guy who wants to be president from California, having a little bit of a tough time. He's now going after redistricting because, as you know, Democrats have been losing their minds ever since the Supreme Court told Virginia, knock that off. And so they were real smug about redistricting, and they loved it when they thought that they could do it. But now that they can't do it and they were doing it in an unconstitutional racial manner, they had to play fair. Now they're really mad. And here's an example of it. This is Cut 16.
11: This is Jim Crow 2.0. It's sick. Stone cold racism in a scale I never thought I'd see in my lifetime. Never have seen in my lifetime. It's all happening. Bring us back to a pre-1960s world. It's jaw-dropping what's happening. It was jaw-dropping.
12: Oh, my God, please.
9: I am made of questions. First off, he knows the party that did all that, right, in the 60s. Does he know the party that set the record for the filibuster and why? It was Democrats filibustering the Civil Rights Act. They set the record. It was 84 days. They filibustered his party, his ideology, filibustered the Civil Rights Act. Still the record. I don't know if he knew that or not. You know how I know it? Because I was in ninth grade and I got into a knockdown, dragout debate with my teacher in our history class. He was trying to argue with me that that wasn't the fact. And this was before Google. And I went to the library and I got the book and I dragged it back to him and I showed it to his face. And he was going to try to suspend me for it. And my mom showed up with a cigarette on her lip and was like hail, H-A-I-L. So there we are. No. I come by it honest. They're upset over redistricting. Now, I don't know if you heard what Hakeem Jeffries, and I think we had the audio, but I don't think I played it. You don't have to run and get it, Juan. Poor Juan's like, I can't grow any more arms, Dana. Hakeem Jeffries had said he was talking about Republicans and redistricting, and he said that we have to push back and we have to crush their souls. Okay. First off, they're mad, but this isn't anything that Republicans did to them. These are the courts. It is the Supreme Court and also voters. Republicans did not do this to them. Now, Kamala Harris was saying yesterday that she wants to have a summit of Democrats to talk about good ideas to deal with some of this stuff. And she was saying that we need to pack the courts and get rid of the Electoral College. So basically the failed presidential candidate was going out and talking about ways to just throw the Constitution totally out the window because they didn't win the Virginia redistricting case. And they, I don't know if you saw Missouri's cane, but they utterly failed in Missouri. Well, before the last time when we moved from Missouri to Texas in 2013, and I was in the, and I think you were in this, were you in the third congressional district at the time too?
12: Benton Park, so.
9: Yeah. So that was Russ Carnahan, who was the son of the Nepo baby of the late governor, who was killed in a plane crash, and then his wife assumed his Senate seat. I'm not kidding you, that happened. But they, before they redistricted that out, I remember that third congressional district was drawn so stupidly. When I went to look at it on the map, I don't know what shape it was. It was sort of like a weird Y. So it was like, it was bizarre. And then it didn't make any sense because it was racially done. And then when they redistricted it, he was redistricted out of his seat. So he either got absorbed into the first congressional district or the second. And unfortunately, we got absorbed in the first one. It was the Democrat one. Blah. But my point is that they've been in Missouri working towards that, and voters have been working towards that. And so they lost out in Missouri. And it looks like a number of these other states. The Democrats gerrymandered to retain power. And then when people started moving en masse to all of these red states and red areas, it got to the point where they could not keep up the grift anymore. They could not keep up the lie. And it became very obvious. And it made it so much easier to redistrict and redraw these lines to a more like rational and not even that, but actually representative level. Think about this. In New England, the six New England states, you don't have a single Republican congressional member, despite the fact that over 40% are registered Republicans. And in New Hampshire, 48% are registered Republicans. You don't got a single Republican congressional member. You got one Republican senator, if you want to call her that, from Maine, if you want to call her that. Was it Collins? One. That's it. Don't you find that odd? I'm not making that up. That's literally from the last three elections. That's the data from the last three elections. In fact, they've gotten more. There have been more Republicans that have been registered in those New England states. That is because of the Democrat gerrymandering. They tried to draw it out in such a way where Republicans are minimized as much as possible. That's why the districts look like ink splots. It literally looks like someone or paint that's like a Jackson Pollock painting. That's how they're drawn. That doesn't make any sense. How is that actual representation? I want you to remember, we're coming up on the 250th anniversary of the founding of this republic. And how was this republic founded? On what was this republic founded? One of those rallying cries was taxation without representation. You got people that are being taxed and ain't getting the representation, that return on the investment of their tax dollars. You have these lines that are racially drawn. Democrats don't want to go out and campaign. Dear heavens. You think they want to get out of their limousines and go and shake the hands of the unwashed masses? You ever seen a Democrat campaign? Because I have. These people don't want to campaign. They don't want to have to earn anyone's votes. They just want to lump all the races together in one. So we'll put minorities here. We'll have the Indians here. We'll have the black voters here. We'll have the Asian voters here. Maybe put all the gays here. They want to divide everybody up so they can just make one appeal and not have to do anything. But by redrawing the map in a way that is actually representative, meaning every taxpayer is afforded actual representation, that means they're going to have to go and campaign. And they don't want to do that. So they're already calling for packing the courts. You know what I would do if I were Trump? I'd be like, I'm going to add a couple jobs. I don't know if I'd do it. I don't want to give Democrats any incentives to do it, but I maybe would threaten about adding justices on SCOTUS just to make them mad, because now they can't do it the way that they want. They can't cheat. So now they want to go after the judicial system. So that's going to be the thing that's happening. They're talking even more now about packing the courts. Now you got Hakeem Jeffries out there because this language worked so well for them during the last election. Now they want to go out and they want to crush the souls of who? The people you want to vote for you? I don't think that's not really how that works, Slick. Doesn't work that way. But that's what they want to do. So this, you know, it seems like Kamala Harris's whole thing was no good ideas.
13: Yes.
9: No, all bad ideas over here.
13: That's accurate.
9: Now, in Virginia, the governor signed the assault weapons ban. Everybody and their brother is filing a suit against this, including Harmeet Dillon. They've even said they're going after it. Y'all going to get sued. Y'all going to get sued because this is stupid. So in Virginia, it's unconstitutional because these are commonly owned firearms. And that's been one of the litmus tests, particularly with Broome, particularly with McDonald v. Madigan. I mean, you go on to Heller. They're talking about commonly owned rifles. So back in the 90s, they tried to go after handguns and ban handguns. And then they realized, oh, my gosh, that's such a losing issue. So they modified their position and they decided to make it about, quote unquote, assault weapons. They couldn't go out and say semi-automatic rifles because the reception would have been the same to handguns. But more people that were using it for defensive purposes were using handguns. Handguns are more commonly carried for that purpose. And so they decided to go after rifles instead because they would get more traction. And they figured people might be stupid about guns. Maybe our voters are dumb. So we can just make up words like assault weapon. And they're going to think that's something badder and shootier. Is that that's what we're talking about. Oh, wait a minute. Not a regular weapon, but an assault weapon. So it's shootier. Yes, it's way shootier. It has a fully automated clipazine. It's, yeah, and lasers and stuff. And it throws nunchucks. Wait, what? Yeah, it has a nunchuck, the thrower, that you can put on the top rail.
13: That's a lot of assault.
9: I'm saying, there's so much assault there. You can only have so much assault. Right? Like, wait a minute, take it off. So the assault weapons ban, if you remember, was cosmetic things that you would affix to your gun, right? And that somehow was supposed to make it shootier. Now, remember, the assault weapons ban has never worked anywhere that it's ever been. RAND study, I've written about it 11,000 times. There's at least actually 9 different independent studies that have been conducted over the period of 12 years that have proven that the assault weapons ban, A, did nothing to lower the homicide rate. That's number one. It did nothing to lower violent crime. There were no more accidental shootings than they were anticipated. There are fewer accidents. Nothing. None of that. None of that. It literally had no effect at all whatsoever. So when it sunset, there was no noticeable difference. No noticeable difference. And so some of these gun control cities, they try to lie and say, oh, well, our murder rate's going down because our crime rate's going down, not murder rate. They say our crime rate's going down, but their murder rate's increasing, but they're arguing that their crime rate's going down because you can only fudge FBI uniform crime numbers so much, right? Their crime rate's going down because they stop reporting crimes. In California, you can basically run roughshod into a retail store and nobody's going to touch you so long as you steal only under $5,000, right? So I'm saying, so they just stopped reporting the crime, or they, like in California's case, literally reclassified it. So that's why you're seeing this BS of a lower crime rate. And I've written about that a million different times, and I've compared crime statistics from different cities over a 10-year period. It's all over at Substack. And all you got to do is go up to the little search bar, and you can put it in there, and it'll pull it all up for you. And also, I've had two books on the issue. So they signed this in Virginia. This is not, first off, it's not going to, it will not survive courtroom scrutiny. It's not going to happen. These people, there's no such thing as an assault weapon. You have semi-automatic firearms. Fully automatic firearms, those are already unconstitutionally under NFA. That's a whole other issue. But this idea, they're going after commonly owned firearms. And if you remember, that's a litmus test. At least that's how, I mean, Scalia believed it's a litmus test. Clarence Thomas believes it's a litmus test. Even Alito believes that it's a litmus test. And it's one of the things that's been affirmed by Bruin. So this is not going to survive any kind of a legal fight. So the problem is that it's law right now. Until it's not. So we're going to watch all of that. We got a lot more on the way. 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So, you know, I've been talking about the supplements from the company Human for years, and not just because they make the number one selling super beets, but because when it comes to cardiovascular health, they really stay ahead of the science. And so if you're anything like me, you're focused on health. 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
14: When you finally find your thing, you want the whole world to know about that thing. 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
16: And now, all of the news you would probably miss. It's time for Dana's Quick Five.
17: So Seattle area inflation hits 4.9%, outpacing the whole nation as their energy costs soar. Who is the ruling party in Seattle? Gosh, who is it? It's not Republicans.
18: No, it's not the other party.
17: It's not Libertarians.
18: No.
17: Who is it again?
18: Democrats.
17: Democrats?
18: Yeah.
17: It's them?
18: Yeah.
17: Oh.
18: It's them.
17: It's literally them. A wrong way teen driver was 15 times the legal alcohol limit. If he's under 21, the legal limit is 0.02.
18: Yeah.
17: How is he not dead just from drinking?
19: Right.
17: Aren't you? You're just made of alcohol at that point. You're entirely flammable. Bone-crushing hyenas are cleaning up city streets in Ethiopia. I'm finding, I think our police departments could get some more, you know, canine kind of help, hyenas. They're helping to clean up over there. They're being friendly. They're actually a lot larger than you.
19: Yeah.
17: They're incredibly large. So they said that they've been going around. They've gotten to know some of the people, and they take, they've been feeding them strips of meat, and then they clean up. They've been helping clean up the town, the cities, and that seems like real nice. It's nice of those hyenas to do that. Also, let's see. We've got a couple of others. I'm going to go back to this because there was a couple that I missed the last time. So there was a woman who went viral for stabbing her hairdresser over a bad haircut. She was arrested in the UK for stripping off and assaulting the police. Now, Kane normally at this point goes, I can fix her. But now he's not saying that. You can't fix this one?
20: Well, she's attractive and everything, but I have to admit, I cannot fix this one.
17: I mean...
20: Can't do it.
17: Yeah. She has a long name, too. She literally grabbed a...

0: kitchen knife out of her handbag and plunged it into her hairdresser's back in Brazil after she complained he ruined her fringe last week. Girl, you don't have to stab them. Gosh, just like slapping his... I'm just kidding. Don't do that either. But, I mean, she is Brazilian. She is 27, arrested on suspicion of wounding. Are you serious? Like, she's on video stabbing the dude. We suspect it may be the woman in the video here who did it. The salon staff had to overpower her, and then they called the police there. And in all due respect, like, her bangs look messed up. I just don't like her hair. I think her hair's too light and it washes her out, and she's wearing a dress that's like really bad for her body type. So she might want to go and stab her stylist too. I'm just saying, because it looks really bad. Oh my gosh. I don't know what's happening. We've got so much on the way. So coming up next, Judge Roy Altman and his new book, Israel on Trial. Stick with us.
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6: CBS News Brief. Federal prosecutors have charged an Iraqi national with plotting terror attacks in the U.S. CBS's Anna Schechter reports one of the targets was a prominent synagogue in New York.
7: The motive, according to prosecutors, is retaliation for the war with Iran and those strikes that killed the leadership of the Iranian regime.
6: Workers at the nation's busiest commuter railroad, the Long Island Railroad, have gone on strike, bringing trains to a halt. MTA Chair Jan Oliber.
8: We cannot and will not do a deal that shifts huge cost to our riders by forcing fare hikes.
6: Union leader Kevin Sexton.
9: There are things that we had tried to talk about, and they flat out said they weren't interested.
6: Two U.S. senators want improvements made to airline evacuation procedures. CBS's Chris Van Cleve.
10: Right now, the standard is you have to be able to evacuate an airplane in 90 seconds or less. They have concerns that that's not actually what plays out in the real world.
6: The senators say minimum flight attendant staffing may not be enough. CBS News Brief. I'm Michael Wall.
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11: Welcome back to the program. Dana Lash with you. We're at the bottom of this third hour. Happy Friday. We're getting you set up for the weekend. You all know that we have talked, for those of you who've tuned in regularly, we've been diving into what I call the woke Reich. And this, whatever is happening with factions of the right, we've just been jumping into all of it. And a lot of these myths and a lot of just like these tropes and all of this nonsense that have come up before October 7th and after October 7th. I've never seen anything like this in politics, I have to say. And so I was really excited when I saw the announcement, I'm going to pull this up, for this book. It's written by Judge Roy Altman, and the book is called Israel on Trial, Examining the History, the Evidence, and the Law. And what struck me about this is that if you're familiar with The Case for Christ by Lee Strobel, written by an attorney who was diving into the faith of Christianity and the history of Christianity, this is... It struck me that the structure was very similar, and it does an amazing job at looking at pretty much every single argument I think that you could probably bring up that we have seen debated, whether you're talking about Tucker Carlson, whether you're talking about, you know, Marjorie Taylor Greene, you know, all of this other stuff in the woke right. And I'm really glad that this book is out. It's a New York Times bestseller, and the author, Judge Roy Altman, joins us now via video. Judge, it's so good to have you. Thank you so much for joining us, and congrats, by the way, on the bestseller. Although I'm pretty sure that, you know, you weren't aiming to have a bestseller. You were just aiming to settle some of the nonsense that has been swirling, particularly since October 7th. And I was watching an interview that you gave, and you said that's really ultimately the thing that motivated you to write this book.
12: Yeah, well, first of all, thank you for having me on. And it's for the first time I've been happy with the New York Times, I would say, in a very long time.
11: I know. It hasn't been a lot of good news from them this past week.
12: This past week in particular, the nonsense, as you just called it, is unbelievable. You know, I remember when I was in 2010, there were all these shark attacks in the Red Sea, which is situated between Israel and Egypt. And it just so happened, I think there were six or seven, and they were all on the Egyptian side of the border. And some Egyptian minister came up over the radio and said that the Mossad, the Israeli intelligence service, was training sharks to like only Arab flesh. You know, the kind of thing that now, I guess, Candace Owens would think was reasonable. And I remember everyone just laughing about how absurd the claim was. What we didn't understand is that just less than 20 years later, the New York Times itself would be parroting almost identical claims that Israeli intelligence services are training dogs to rape Arab men. I mean, just a sign of how absurd the news reporting and blood libeling has gotten in our mainstream media.
11: And we were talking about that story, that Nicholas Kristof piece, and going through the absurdity. I mean, when I first saw it, Judge, I have to tell you, I thought it was a joke, and I just kept scrolling. I was like, this is a Babylon Bee story. There's no way this is true. Oh, my
12: gosh. That's the problem. You see the Babylon Bee, you're like, I'm not sure if that's a real newspaper now or not. You
11: know? I know. I think they're probably more accurate. It was insane, but it really, I love what you said in this interview, because you said in the end, all of the claims about Israel, you said, boil down to six main claims. And at their core, each of these claims is actually a legal claim. So what you did was incredibly smart, because you approached this very clinically, very methodically as a judge. You know, you're trained in the law. So you are approaching this with that mindset, and you go after every single one of these claims, because this is the stuff that comes up. I mean, you know, we kind of joke about it, you know, about the sharks only eating Arab flesh, but that's not a stretch. I mean, as you just mentioned with the New York Times, this is the stuff that's bubbling up. I mean, I had one of my kids' friends once ask me if I was paid by AIPAC, for crying out loud, because I believe in Israel's right to exist. And I think that they've always been there. And I think that Palestine is a fictional place that's not supported by thousands of years of antiquity. So that's how far this is going. And we always say that, you know, social media isn't real until it is. Talk to us about the claims that you just take apart in this book. I mean, I don't want you to give away the book, but, you know, share with us.
12: Well, I'll just tell you the six main claims that you hear over and over again. As you say correctly, they're all actually at their core legal claims. And as with any other legal claim, it's really important to peel away all the emotion and all the diatribe and vitriol and all the yelling and just get down to brass tacks. We need to define the legal rule. We need to apply the legal rule fairly to all the parties the same. So one of the basic legal norms in our society, going back really thousands of years in Western civilization, is that a word or phrase has to mean the same thing to the Jews or the blacks or the whites as it means to everybody else. Otherwise, you're just engaging in discrimination. And so we take each of these six main claims, and the six claims are, for example, that Israel is taking land that doesn't belong to it, settler colonialism. That's just a legal claim. That Israel is falsely imprisoning Palestinians in Gaza, just literally a legal cause of action. That Israel is violating the laws of war, genocide. That Israel is discriminating against its Arab citizens, apartheid, etc. So we take each claim and we say, all right, what are the relevant legal rules? What are the legal principles that guide our analysis of this claim? Not emotionally, just as a matter of law. And then we produce what the facts are. We apply the legal rules to the facts. And then we issue a verdict one way or the other. As you say, I'm not going to tell you what the verdict is because I want everybody to buy the book.
11: They need to read it.
12: But of course, the point is that whether you look at the claim of genocide or apartheid or colonialism, the claims just do not hold up under any objective assessment of what the legal rules require.
11: I think that that's so needed. I mean, this has been so needed in this discussion. For those just joining, we're talking with Judge Altman, Judge Roy Altman, whose new book, Israel on Trial, Examining the History, the Evidence, and the Law, New York Times bestseller, out now. One of the things that we keep seeing over and over again, and I know you've seen this, is this argument about Zionism. And I don't think half of the people using this word understand what it means, because I think I've seen it used so many different ways. Like, you either believe in the correct interpretation of Revelation or you don't. You either believe in Israel's right to exist or you don't. But missing from that is just simple logic. I mean, settler colonialism, you mentioned that in the book. I don't know why people are, well, the left is very, very obsessed with this, but that's like saying, you know, my family history comes from Irish and Native American. So that's like saying that, and I think you made this point before, that in, you know, indigenous tribes in America would be settlers by following this same logic. Talk to us about, I think there's just a lack of education all around, illiteracy on these aspects of faith.
12: Zion is just a word that appeals over and over again in the Bible, as you know. Yeah. This is a word that's been around for thousands of years in the Jewish tradition to refer to the land the Jews lived in. The word is Tzion in Hebrew, and actually one of the mountains of Jerusalem, one of the famous hills of Jerusalem, is

0: Jews don't have the same rights as other people do. Well, that's just anti-Semitism, plain and simple, the oldest kind of hatred there is.
1: Yeah, it's one of the original forms of identity politics.
0: Yeah, just to take the colonialism point that you mentioned, because it's, I think, the most pernicious of all the lies. Colonialism means that a foreign people came to a new land and displaced the local population there, usually to take minerals and other resources back for the home country. But there's obviously no ancient lineage of English kings who practiced Christianity and spoke English and named their kids George and John, who ruled North Carolina or Virginia thousands of years ago. There's no ancient lineage of Spanish kings and queens who practiced Catholicism and spoke Spanish and named their kids Simon Bolivar, ruling Venezuela and Colombia thousands of years ago. But there is an ancient lineage, according to all the objective evidence, rocks in the ground, archaeological evidence, words on the page, documentary proof, and the blood in our veins, DNA studies on every major Jewish population of the world confirming that all Jews are intimately connected with one another and that we come back from the land of Israel in the Middle East 2,000 years ago.
1: Yeah. I wanted to ask you what you make of this, what's been happening on the right with the issue of Zionism, Israel, and the Jewish people. Because I go back to, I don't know, maybe the Birchers in the 60s. You know, obviously I wasn't alive then. You weren't either. I have not seen this in my lifetime. I would not have anticipated that the right would be having some factions that were breaking away that would be repeating the stuff that we have heard, honestly, terrorist groups say. And they're repeating it on podcasts and they're getting clicks and paid for it and they're buying houses in Qatar off of it. I'm amazed at this. And I wanted to kind of get your thoughts. Why is this happening now within the right?
0: I just think there's a great deal of influence from foreign powers who are geostrategic enemies of the United States. And I think it's really disconcerting about the future prospects of our country. Look, what's happening on the internet is that you've got a huge amount of information that's being provided, especially to our young people, by our geostrategic enemies, by Russia, China, and the Muslim Brotherhood through Al Jazeera and Qatar. And that's generating a whole lot of buzz and a whole lot of clicks, and clicks, as you know better than anybody, equals commercialization and money. And so there's a great deal of private aggrandizement at stake if you say the right things according to what America's. Put aside the Jews, by the way. You know, I always say to people on college campuses, this has nothing to do with Jews. You think you're counterculture, stand in line and get a ticket, okay? The oldest thing, most boring thing you could do is hate the Jews. Literally everyone has done it for thousands of years. You couldn't be more square and mainstream. But, you know, the thing about it is, it's America they're really after. Because they understand that when they look at our side of the 50-yard line, I played football, so I like football analogies. When they look at our side of the 50-yard line, they see America. That's a big, bad foe. We're the biggest economy and the biggest army the world has ever known. But who's going to stand with America in the geostrategic conflict that's coming? I don't think they're so afraid of the Belgians or, unfortunately, the Irish or the Spaniards or the Icelanders. Those countries have shown themselves to be weak and co-opted and totally, totally obsolete on the global stage. There really are only two countries in the world that are Western democracies that have been fighting and winning the wars of the 21st century. So is it any surprise that the vast, vast majority of the negative information we get on the internet about the other 192 countries in the world, remember, there's 193 total countries. We're one. That leaves 192 foreign countries. But the vast amount, percentage of information that's negative about the other 192 countries in the world that we get on the internet is about only two countries. And it happens to be those two allies that have been fighting, have proven themselves to be resilient, and are winning wars of the future against supposedly bigger and more powerful foes. Our enemies are benefiting from dividing us from the allies we will need to win the wars of the future. And we need to understand that sooner rather than later.
1: That is the absolute truth of it. And I like what you say. And you didn't say it dismissively, but it's the truth. I mean, it's not even about the Jews. It's not about the Jews. It is a cudgel that is being used. Two birds, one stone. And that's the whole point of it. And I feel like, and I know this has been said before, a friend of mine, James Lindsay, who said this, that, you know, if the people who bought into the, you know, 15 days to slow the spread, the masking, you know, all the social distancing, the op that went around the pandemic, you're buying into this op as well by believing that

0: the cause is all just because of Israel and Israelis. You're buying into another op. And that's, you know, ultimately what it is.
1: You know, I go all around this country, as you've said, talking at churches and high schools and colleges and law schools. One of the things I've been struck by is I constantly have people from the Department of the Navy, the Department of War, tech procurement people, cybersecurity experts in our government who come to me and they say, Judge, you have no idea how right you are. We sell Israel a piece of technology. By the way, we sell it to them.
0: And we make more money than is given annually. That's one thing nobody wants to talk about, but whatever.
1: Thus stimulating the economy, creating thousands of jobs, and then they do something with it we can never do because we're not always at war like they are. They battle test it, give us real time assessments of how it's doing, whether it's doing well or badly, and then they say a year or two later, they give it back to us, and it's totally unrecognizable to the product we gave them 2 years earlier because it's 10 times better prepared to fight and win the wars in the future of the 21st century. That's what Israel is doing for us. It's a real-time laboratory, a free R&D, battle-tested regime protecting our national security.
0: I'm into that. And the book, people need to read it, Israel on Trial, Examining the History, the Evidence, and the Law. Judge Roy Altman, pleasure to have you. God bless you. Thank you so
1: Dana,
0: much for
1: thanks
0: writing
1: for
0: this
1: having
0: book.
1: Me.
0: Of course, we'll talk again. Have a great weekend.
1: All right,
0: thank you. We have more to come, folks, as we wrap up today's program. We got just a little bit left today in stupidity on the way. We're capitalists, so we're going to hat tip to the people who make the program possible. 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
0: Welcome back to the program. Have you seen Spencer Pratt's new mayoral ad?

0: This is hysterical. I don't know who is doing his ads, but this is amazing. And you also know that one of the candidates decided that barbecues need to be banned. This is the difference between Spencer Pratt and these candidates. These candidates are not addressing any of the problems that Pratt is bringing up, the homelessness, the drugs, the, all of that. And they're acting like all these other issues are more important. That's why he is now surging in the polls, and he's starting to bite at Karen Bass's heels. I mean, he was a long shot, and now he's a contender. This is wild. And it's also, he's really one of the first fully social media, fluent candidates, I think, ever. All right, today in stupidity, Kane.
1: All right, Juan, it's cut 16, Gavin Newsom. And just remember, everybody, California Democrats Newsom made the legislature their vote. Yeah. On their redistricting without seeing the plan or the changes that Newsom made. And he has the nerve to come out and say stuff like this. Listen to this.
2: This is Jim Crow 2.0.
0: It's for the love.
2: Stone cold racism in a scale I never thought I'd see in my lifetime. Never have seen in my lifetime. It's all happened.
1: Except when you did it.
0: Yeah, except
1: when you did it just a few weeks ago.
0: Is it in the room with you?
1: Did you forget?
0: It's you. The

0: come along.
1: I'll let you know when there's no ceasefire. You won't have to know. If there's no ceasefire, you're not going to have to know. You're just going to have to look at one big glow coming out of Iran.
2: ICE, to me, is a criminal operation. I've said all along, we should abolish ICE.
3: We weren't
4: really a democracy until 1963, 1965.
3: That's exactly right.
4: You know, voting rights and civil rights. We were apartheid.
5: Freedom is back in style. Welcome to the revolution.
0: Yeah, we're coming to your city. Gonna play our guitars and sing you a country song.
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6: Hi, thanks, Scott Cannon. Hour 2, Sean Hannity Show, toll-free this Monday. It's 800-941-SEAN if you want to be a part of the program. Well, Donald Trump, promise made, promise kept. And I'm not sure why our government doesn't trust us enough to think that we can handle the idea that God, the creator of heavens and earth and science now has shown us that we have universes within universes within universes well beyond human comprehension. You know, the idea that there could be life on other planets. Now, I don't see anything theologically, biblically, that contradicts the idea that God maybe created intelligent life elsewhere. I had, for example, Luigi Venditelli on. I mean, this guy's telling the story. It is unbelievable, his story. And he's been telling this story now forever, is that he worked with the government, actually saying that we have one of these vehicles, if you will, and it's like a flying saucer, the way it's often been described and depicted in Hollywood films. As a matter of fact, I have a cut of my podcast with Luigi Venditelli, and here's what he says.
7: It wasn't moving in a linear fashion. It was one moment it's here, another moment it's here. It's like it's skipping. It's almost like skipping in and out of visual. It's coming towards you, but you're not seeing the whole line. You know what I mean? The whole trajectory. And he says it was very close to them. It was very bright. And he said it was as clear as day. It was a disc. It was lit. He says a yellowish orange light. It was like the whole skin of the craft is lit. It was getting very bright. Bob said that has to do with the propulsion system. It's the way that the skin of the craft has an electrical field on it. And he says, and it just vanished. It just disappeared.
6: Now, that's from Age of Disclosure. One of the stars of that show and the guy that has all the knowledge is Lou Elizondo is with us. Lou, great to have you back, sir.
8: Sean, thank you for having me. It's always an honor and privilege.
6: Why don't you explain your background and the fact that you really can't even tell us everything you know because you still have a top security clearance, and considering you're not part of the government makes me wonder why.
8: Well, great question, Sean. I started off my career after college, joined the Army for a little bit, and then I became a career special agent in counterintelligence. And my focus primarily was counterinsurgency, counterterrorism, and counterespionage. Now, what does that mean? Well, it doesn't really mean a whole lot other than my entire career in the U.S. government was always very no-nonsense. I always consider myself just a facts man kind of guy. And in fact, when I was in college, I studied medicine, specifically microbiology and immunology. So I've always been a disciple of the scientific methods and principles. But in 2009, all that really changed for me. And it changed when I was brought into a program. I did not, by the way, for the record, I had no idea what it was at the time. But I was brought into a program, asked to provide counterintelligence and security support for this effort. And like many SAPs, they don't tell you what it is until once you get in and you kind of sign paperwork. But I remember the conversation very specifically, speaking to the then director at the time, James Lukacsky, of the program I wound up running, where he looked at me and he said, look, you know, I'm just going to ask you frankly and bluntly, what do you think about UFOs? And I thought for a moment, I looked at him and I told him the truth. I said, I don't. He said, well, what do you mean? You don't think they're real? I said, no, you didn't ask me that. You asked me what I thought about them. And my honest response is, I don't have time to think about them. I'm too involved in national security issues and whatnot. So I don't really have an opinion. And truth be told, when I was younger, I was never really into science fiction as a kid. I wasn't a Star Wars kid. You know, if you were to ask me, I was probably more of a G.I. Joe type of kid than I was Star Wars. So I wasn't into science fiction. But once I got into the program, which everybody now knows is called ATIP, the Advanced Aerospace Threat Identification Program. In the Department of Defense, we love our acronyms. But anyways, the short version of that is called ATIP. That's where I learned the reality that our government, your government, our taxpayer dollars are going on a regular basis to study and investigate UFOs. Despite the public discussion and our statements to the contrary, saying that they're nonsense and we don't really look at them and we don't waste taxpayer money on it, the fact is we did, and we're doing it a lot. And we were finding some very, very interesting things that, quite frankly, amount to nothing less than a national security issue. Again, we can go on for as long as you want about that, but that's really how I got into the program. I often tell people half jokingly before I got into ATIP, I couldn't even spell UFO. But it turns out that it's a very, very serious topic, and our government considers it a significant national security issue.
6: Maybe explain to people, because the common vernacular is UFO, but it's also UAP, which is the more common vernacular among people that study this.
8: Correct. Well, there's actually two reasons why we don't really use the term UFO anymore. First of all, there's a lot of stigma that tends to be associated with the word UFO. The moment you say UFO, you think of cheesy 1950s movies with tinfoil hats and, you know, slogans like Elvis on the Mothership. And so there's a lot of stigma involved with that. And then secondly, the fact is that as we understand more about this phenomenon, we realize that they're not really flying. The term UFO isn't even accurate. And what do I mean by that? Because the F in UFO means flying, unidentified flying object. And it's easy to jump to conclusions that when you see something in the sky that is technically flying, but the reality is flight is a combination of four fundamental forces. You have thrust, lift, drag, and weight. And when you can create a lifting body or a wing, you create lift, and therefore you fly. The objects we are seeing don't seem to have the associated technology that we normally assume with flight, meaning there's no wings, there's no control surfaces, there's no obvious forms of propulsion. So yes, they're in the sky, but they're not probably not even really flying in the sense that we associate the term with flight. And then secondly, we also notice these things out in low Earth orbit, as you just mentioned right now with the Apollo missions. We notice them even underwater. They call them USOs. So the term UAP, unidentified anomalous phenomenon, was changed from UFO to UAP because we're seeing these things not just in our skies. We're seeing them underwater. We're seeing them in a low Earth orbit environment. We're seeing them everywhere. So they're not just there in our sky. And secondly, they're not really flying in a sense that we would normally attribute to the notion of flying.
6: Let me ask you this, because part of the newly released files include footage, and probably more people have seen this than anything else, of what is an eight-pointed, kind of looks like a star, and it's submitted by Central Command personnel showing it's a rather strange-shaped. And it lasts nearly 2 minutes and shot from an infrared sensor aboard a U.S. military platform. And it depicts an area of contrast resembling an eight-pointed star. Now, one of the things that, you know, as when we talk about unidentified aerial phenomenon, as it's called, and you what we see is a maneuverability and what is obviously different energy sources, in other words, things that defy physics as we know it. In other words, a level of science and a level of power being generated, maneuvers that are just not possible for anything that we are technically capable of creating on this planet. That's what makes it so phenomenal to me.
8: Yeah, you're absolutely right, Sean. In fact, there was some, when I was in ATIP, there was a very famous incident that we used as kind of the gold standard, if you will, for UAP encounters regarding military personnel and whatnot. And it was in 2004 in the November timeframe. And it's now coined as the USS Nimitz incident, or they'll call it the Tic Tac incident. But in essence, you had objects that were being tracked for days by the Spy One radar, which was on the USS Princeton at the time, while the USS Nimitz was going out and doing carrier workups. Basically, they go out, they do these military-style drills and kind of play, you know, war games before they prepare to go out to the Middle East on in a real deployment. And for many days, it was being encountered, these objects that we could track at 80,000 feet. Now, they were probably higher, but that was at the time the limitation of our capability with really any fidelity with this state-of-the-art radar system called the Spy One radar. And so we're picking up these objects coming in and out of around 80,000 feet, and within instant, and I mean literally an instant, dropping down to 50 feet over the water. And then popping right back up again to that same altitude, their original altitude. Now, why is that a big deal? Well, because it was assessed by some of the scientists that in order to go from 80,000 feet in 0.7 seconds, which is what they calculated, to 50 feet over the water and then pop back up again, would take something like three times the annual energy output of the entire continental United States. So we're talking about things that we quite frankly can't replicate. And in many ways, we still don't quite understand fully. And more importantly, we are seeing these UAP with a very interesting curiosity of our military equities, and more specifically, our nuclear equities, our nuclear technology, nuclear propulsion, nuclear power, nuclear weapon systems, to the point where they've actually, these UAP have interfered with our nuclear readiness in the past.
6: All right, quick break, right back. More with Lou Elizondo. He's in the great film. It's a great documentary. It's on Prime. It's called Age of Disclosure. Now with the release of what was the first of many on UAPs, unidentified aerial phenomenon, formerly called UFOs. This release is pretty spectacular. He knows more about it than most anybody on the planet. More with Lou on the other side. 800-941-SEAN, our number if you want to be a part of the program as we continue.
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0: time to continue with Luis Elizondo. He's the former head of the Pentagon program responsible for the investigation into UAP and also the author of Imminent Inside the Pentagon's Hunt for UFOs. He's also all over the documentary Age of Disclosure. You know, there was an interesting observation because one of the things that these files revealed is in the year that they kind of set as the year that they had the most discoveries was 1965. And in other words, the greatest number of, quote, sightings that they observed. And you go back and you look at these files and they talk about witnesses and what they report seeing. And that they actually report that there was a landing of one of these UAPs, we'll call it that. You know, I'm kind of like you. I kind of followed it, but I didn't really pay that much attention to it. But the more I delve into it, the more fascinated I am by it. And the more, again, I'm coming to believe that this is not an accident that so many people are describing these things.
1: Yeah, you're absolutely right, Sean. There is a very interesting commonality that we have seen over the years, decades, in fact, of these objects. And in fact, it may even go back centuries, believe it or not. Now, you know, I'm an older guy, but I was not, truthfully, I wasn't around for the 1940s when Allied pilots first started reporting these anomalies they called Foo Fighters, when they were either going on a mission or coming back. But anybody can look it up and see the term Foo Fighters. And these objects were described as luminous balls that seemed to be intelligently controlled following their aircraft from time to time. And it was seen by many, many, many pilots. And, of course, you had the afterwards the famous Roswell incident in New Mexico, which, by the way, was a very real incident. Now, my time was really more or less in the information we had access to with most fidelity, really the 60s, the 70s, the 80s and 90s and into the present time. What we were seeing were objects, and Timbershed's absolutely correct. There are millions of documents. In fact, there was a recent statement made by the Department of War under Hegseth where he said, you have to keep in mind that there are tens of millions of these documents in the U.S. government's possession. And it's going to take some time for us to review them all, but we will be releasing them in tranches. Now, this is the first time you had a government official admitting that the U.S. government has UFO information like this, to the tens of millions, not just one or two. And that a lot of these are really only in paper form, which means a lot of these are going way, way back to the 40s and 50s and 60s. And I know that to be true myself because I actually had my hands on some of these documents when I was at the Pentagon and my team did. And they're very, very compelling. And back to your original question about, you know, the commonality. We've been seeing a commonality in morphology now for many years. So a lot of people are familiar with the disc-shaped vehicle or what they might call in the vernacular a flying saucer. But the reality is that there's cigar shapes. There's these enormous triangular-shaped vehicles that are often seen. And in fact, there's a NASA photo taken from the surface of the moon where they may have just caught one of these triangular vehicles on camera from the surface of the moon. And you can see that for yourself.
0: All right, quick break. Right back. More with Lou Elizondo. He's in the great film. It's a great documentary. It's on Prime. It's called Age of Disclosure. Now with the release of what was the first of many on UAPs, Unidentified Aerial Phenomenon, formerly called UFOs. This release is pretty spectacular. He knows more about it than most anybody on the planet. Father's Day now getting closer. Now, if a major storm, national emergency hit tonight, could your dad instantly reach you and the rest of your family? Well, most people assume, their cell phones are a permanent lifeline in a real crisis. No, your cell towers may not be working. Your communications may be completely down. Power may be completely out. Now, that's where the industrial strength walkie-talkie technology of Rapid Radios makes Rapid Radios the ultimate Father's Day gift. 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And you're listening to the best of the Sean Hannity Show. We'll have more of your favorite guests, topics, and memorable moments. That's all coming up. Born on America's darkest day, September 11th, 01, the Tunnel to Towers Foundation has been helping American heroes ever since. Heroes like Fire Captain Andrew Donner, inspired by the bravery of New York City firefighters on 9/11, Andrew devoted his life to serving his community. He rose through the ranks of his fire department, training rigorously and leading with courage. And after a very brave battle, Andrew lost his life to lung cancer caused by occupational toxins. Now, the 25th anniversary of 9/11, Andrew's story is a reminder of the profound impact that day has had on our nation, our heroes, and their families. Andrew leaves behind a beloved wife, Jessica, their sons, his parents, and sister. Now, Tunnel to Towers was able to honor Andrew by paying the Donner family's mortgage. We can help more families like the Donners. 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The letter T, the number two, the letter T.org for the Tunnel to Towers Foundation.
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6: CBS News Brief, an Iraqi national who was allegedly plotting terror attacks on Jewish institutions is being held in New York. CBS News national security contributor Samantha Vinograd says the man was also wanted for bombings and stabbings in Europe.
7: The scale and scope of the alleged activities conducted by the defendant is really jaw-dropping.
6: Federal prosecutors may indict former Cuban President Raul Castro to pressure Cuba into making a deal. CBS's Lilia Luciano.
8: We can give you $100 million in aid, which is what the State Department is offering Cuba for humanitarian assistance to deal with this humanitarian crisis, or your leader could be indicted.
6: Long Island railroad workers went on strike at midnight. Union leader Jeffrey Klein.
9: I think the average New Yorker can identify with our struggles. We're confident we have their support.
6: MTA Chairman Jan Oliber.
10: This is not the result we were looking for. Everybody loses in a strike.
6: It's the busiest commuter railroad in North America. CBS News Brief, I'm Michael Wong.
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6: All right, 25 now till the top of the hour. 800-941-SEAN is on number if you want to be a part of the program. All right, we continue our final moments and we'll get to your calls. 800-941-SEAN with Lou Elizondo, former head of the Pentagon program responsible for the investigation into UAPs. And he's featured extensively in the documentary Age of Disclosure. This upon the release of what is the first of what will be many releases on UAPs, formerly known as UFOs, by the White House this past week. And it's fascinating what they're releasing. The thing that really stands out to me is people that have enormous credibility. This is not a group of nut jobs. For example, if people watch, and I strongly recommend they watch Age of Disclosure, which you can get on Prime Video, you know, you're all over this and you just exude this, you know, rational, reasonable, persona that is like, I know, I read it, I saw it. And no, this was not my wheelhouse until I actually looked at the real science and the real evidence behind it. And we better pay attention to it. And maybe there's something we can learn from all of this, because I don't think there's any doubt. And I'll ask you one last question. And that is, if whatever this is, if it is in fact real and they have the ability to make it here, and they're not out to attack us, because if they wanted to attack us, they already would have, and they have power sources that we know not of. They would have probably conquered us in next to no time, and we would all know in a different way. Maybe it's just curiosity on their end. Maybe it's that there's a lot that ultimately we can learn from this that would better the human condition. And I look at it from that standpoint. I wanted to get your final thought on that.
7: I think you're absolutely right, Sean. And in fact, you know, I tend to look at things from an optimistic and opportunity perspective. I do think there's a lot we can still learn. We probably, quite frankly, and I got to be careful what I say because I still do have a security clearance. You're absolutely right. There's a lot of stuff we have learned already. And that, you know, if you look at, I'll make it very quickly, but if you look back at the original Apollo missions to the moon, some 6,200 life-changing technologies emerged from that little space, decade-long space race with the Russians.
6: More than paid for itself because of the discoveries you're describing. Yes, sir.
7: Absolutely. Absolutely. So I agree with you completely, Sean. I think there's a lot of opportunity here. If we can just get rid of the stigma and taboo, I think we're going to be in much better shape.
6: And I'll add one thing, even going back, I mentioned Apollo 17, Apollo 11, you know, Buzz Aldrin, for example, recalled several unusual phenomena. That was part of the first release also that he and his crew encountered during the first moon landing, according to these documents. And again, this is just the tip of the iceberg. Anyway, it's called Age of Disclosure. It's on Prime. I urge you to watch it. Luis Elizondo's all over it. Congressman Tim Burchett is all over it. Marco Rubio.

0: Rubio's all over it. And when you hear their comments and the comments and the credibility of all the other people that are interviewed in it, I think you'll come to a very interesting conclusion that maybe you're not anticipating. I really do appreciate your work, your time, and I hope we talk more about this in the future. I expect a lot more information's coming out in the days, weeks, months ahead.
1: Yes, sir, and I appreciate you, Sean. Thank you very much, and your audience. Thank you so much for listening.
0: All right, my friend, thank you. 800-941-SEAN is our number if you want to be a part of the program. All right, let us say hello to John in San Diego, California, Gavin's Communist Utopia. What is up, John? Glad you called. Happy Monday, sir.
2: Okay, Sean, a couple days ago, that idiot AOC mouthed off about you can't become a billionaire by earning it. Well, you've got Steven Spielberg, George Lucas, Michael Jordan, Taylor Swift, LeBron James. It's really not that hard to earn $1 billion as an employee. What is difficult, though, is to make $100 billion. You can't earn that. You have to create it out of nothing, which is much harder than getting paid by someone else $1 billion. So she doesn't know anything about economics, yet somehow she has an economics degree from Boston College. So that school needs to be investigated for its fraud.
0: Well, I know you're talking about AOC and her comments, but her comments go further. And it's interesting. She doesn't deny that she has 2028 ambition, but then she goes on to explain to, I guess she's talking to David Axelrod, that her ambition is to change the country dramatically, which we already know. This is what the radical left, this is why, you know, we started the program today telling you, you know, how sick the Democrats are after the state court decision on their unconstitutional gerrymandering attempts in the Commonwealth of Virginia. You know, and then she doubles down on this idiocy that billionaires, you know, didn't do it on their own. And then she goes even further and says that the American Revolution was against billionaires of their time. And no, that's not why the American Revolution was fought. It was fought to secure independence from Great Britain. It was sought to establish self-governance. There were underlying causes behind that conflict. Oh, you know, like things that you learned in school, like taxation without representation and the Stamp Act and the Townsend Acts and the Tea Act and the, you know, the British attempts to gain greater control over their colony. Guess what? Then, of course, you have skirmishes like at Lexington and Concord marked the start of the fighting and the shot heard around the world and, you know, culminating in the Declaration of Independence, et cetera, et cetera. Nobody mentioned oligarchs and billionaires. I mean, I mean, this is like Exhibit A of how our public school system is failing us. And if her ambition is way bigger than being president, just know what that means. Understand what this means. That AOC wants her Green New Deal, radical socialism, defund the police, defund the Department of Homeland Security, confiscate wealth from people. That's what they want. And what they're doing in Virginia is exactly what they want.
2: Well, there's one more thing. The billionaires of the time, those were the founding fathers, and they're the ones who started the revolution.
0: Oh, and by the way, most of them died poor.
2: Yeah,
0: most of them lost their fortunes.
2: They were the equivalent of billionaires when they started the revolution. And also, this is why the Democrats always say we're a democracy instead of a constitutional republic, because without that constitution in Virginia, we would have that ridiculous Supreme Court now.
0: Listen, look at what they're trying to do today. As I mentioned earlier, you raise a lot of good points. This is why this election matters, this midterm election. I'm not asking anybody to do anything other than commit in your mind, your heart, and your soul that this is the most important midterm election year in your life, that this is the radical left's agenda. This is what they would do if they got power. and just make a commitment that you're not going to give it to them and that they're going to lose. And

0: There's nothing you can do.
1: So they invited Tesla into the country, right? Oh, come on in. We'll open it up. You'll get through the bureaucracy. We'll set it up. So what they do, Tesla goes in. And then they learn from Tesla. They adopt all their manufacturing, the trade secrets, the patents. And then they kick them out and they copy and imitate electric cars. And then they start to dominate. So getting back to all this, you know, I think Trump is kind of smart. He kind of blows a lot of smoke up. Geez, you know what? And I don't think sincerely Trump really is that enamored with him. I think he does that to flatter him, maybe to get the better of him during negotiation. But I know you're going there and I'm just curious your view on it, what you hope to accomplish. And, you know, it's a delicate situation because, you know, they're a vital part of the world's global economy. But how do you dance around it? What kind of deals do we look for there?
0: Well, the one thing you can be assured of is Donald Trump doesn't mince words. All right. And now it's interesting that, you know, some of the, I know, for example, Elon Musk will be there. Tim Cook will be there. Larry Fink of BlackRock will be there. Steve Schwarzman will be there. You know, the head of Cisco's will be there. GE Aerospace will be there. Goldman Sachs will be there. MasterCard will be there. Meta will be there. Visa will be there. You know, Elon Musk, I think he may be on Air Force One. I don't know. I have no idea. You know, the good news is I get to talk to and meet a lot of these people and hopefully get some interviews with some of them and get to, you know, let you hear directly from them. You know, I look at it as an opportunity. When push came to shove, yes, I will miss time on the air. I don't like that part of it. The other part of it is I can report directly what I see going on, and they include me in everything, which is very gracious of them. So, you know, I'll be able to give you a front row seat in terms of a lot of what's going on. Okay.
1: You know what worries me a bit is the critical minerals. I mean, when you look at the tariffs, when Trump sort of imposed tariffs, they said, well, look, we're going to restrict critical minerals. That is such an Achilles heel for the U.S. What's your view?
0: Not much longer. We're discovering more and more critical minerals. I know the ones you're referring to right here in the U.S. and with our other partners around the world, and we are bypassing and we will surpass China on the issue of critical minerals. 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Okay. 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You can see the videos of this online. Look, the beauty of non-lethal self-defense, it's part of my everyday personal strategy. Your first option should never be lethal force, only if necessary, only under the worst conditions. And if you own a firearm, that's good. I recommend it. You know, learn the safe use of all of these self-defense tools. But you don't want to deal with the financial, legal, emotional weight that comes with pulling a trigger if you don't have to. The beauty of this technology is it's legal in all 50 states. You don't need a permit. You don't need a background check. And it has powerful deterrence, tear gas, kinetic rounds, pepper spray. You can hit a target 60 feet away. One shot can incapacitate anybody for up to 40 minutes. And there's a reason the pros, and that's over 500 government agencies, not just the people, 500 government agencies and police departments and private security firms are now adopting this new technology, this non-lethal technology, all hand assembled in Fort Wayne, Indiana. Anyway, $100 off the Burner LE Gen 2. 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
1: Hefty.
0: Hefty slider bag. Silly with a slide. 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Come on.
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0: We're going to have Scott Perry in the final hour of Free For All of this program today. And the president went out there and said he wants to get rid of, at least temporarily, the federal gas tax. Here's what he said.
1: Are you going to suspend the federal gas tax?
2: I'm going to reduce until the... Let me tell you, as soon as this is over with Iran, as soon as it's over, you're going to see gasoline and oil drop like a rock. Going to be dropping down like a rock. I mean, already, look, just on the basis of, you know, things have happened. When it first came about, 20% of the oil came out of Hormuz. That's a lot. But, you know, with time, it's like they go into Texas, they go into Louisiana, they go into Alaska, a lot of Alaska. Alaska's, you know, sort of, it seems like very far away from Asia, but it's actually a relatively short trip by comparison to other locations they have to go to get oil. And they go into Alaska. In fact, our big problem is we're building bigger docks, to fill up. But we have, we've become very big on the filling station.
0: Scott Perry, Pennsylvania, will weigh in on that and much more, and how to get rid of other costs related to gasoline on the other side as we continue. 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Don't forget, catch The Sean Hannity Show weekdays right here on this station, and stay tuned for more right after the latest news. Now, when we talk about Israel, we're not just talking about a place. We're also talking about a people connected to a promise. Right now in Israel, you see Iran has been targeting densely populated areas, families running to shelters, sirens sounding left, right, and sideways, these cluster bombs hitting cities like Tel Aviv. It's been horrible. Christians and Jewish people together are standing for the people that are suffering the most and providing humanitarian assistance. 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Please help the people in Israel fighting for their very survival in their time of need. Go to this website, prayifcj.org. That's prayifcj.org today.
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10: I'm Michael Wallace. An Iraqi national charged with plotting attacks on Jewish institutions in the U.S. smiled during his first court appearance in New York. NYPD Commissioner Jessica Tisch.
11: Plain and simple, he was targeting the heart of our Jewish community.
10: She wouldn't say which synagogue Mohammed Bakr Saad Dawood al-Saadi planned to attack. Defense attorney Andrew DeLock.
12: He's essentially being subjected to a political prosecution. He's a prisoner of war.
10: CBS's Anna Schechter.
13: The motive, according to prosecutors, is retaliation for the war with Iran and those strikes that killed the leadership of the Iranian regime.
10: Al-Saadi is also accused of planning and executing terror attacks in Europe and Canada. Huge wind-driven wildfires are threatening more homes and businesses across the Texas panhandle. Five fires have grown to nine.
14: How fast was this fire moving towards
15: you? Fast. These things move at lightning speed.
10: CBS's Jason Allen is in Canyon, Texas.
16: Powerful winds fueled wildfires that raced through the Texas panhandle. Here in Canyon, lightning sparked a fire that exploded to more than 17,000 acres, leaving homes in ashes and burned vehicles beyond recognition.
15: It blew up into something you couldn't believe.
16: Craig Lotus was among the evacuees who helped his family and elderly neighbors escape to safety.
10: There have also been large grass fires in Oklahoma and New Mexico. A Long Island Railroad strike has left thousands of commuters without a ride this morning. The nation's busiest commuter railroad and its unions agreed on 9.5% pay raises over 3 years, but couldn't agree on terms for a fourth year. Jano Lieber chairs the MTA, which runs the LIRR.
17: We cannot and will not do a deal that shifts huge costs to our riders by forcing extra fare hikes.
10: Kevin Sexton is the vice president of the Brotherhood of Locomotive Engineers and Trainmen.
18: There are things that we had tried to talk about, and they flat out said they weren't interested.
10: Some 270,000 people ride the LIRR each day. Thousands of people are expected to march from Selma to Montgomery, Alabama today in support of voting rights. They're upset with the redistricting efforts in several states, which they say are dismantling congressional districts that expanded minority representation. North Carolina's bear population is booming. CBS's Mark Strassman.
19: Asheville, North Carolina is a southern Appalachia hotbed of bear habitats.
20: No, no.
19: And bear run-ins.
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21: People in this area can see up to 10 bears a day walk through their yard.
19: Ashley Hobbs, a state bear biologist, told us 20,000 black bears live in North Carolina.
10: State wildlife officials are advising people to secure their garbage. This is CBS News.
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10: Wacky t-shirts are causing a stir at airports.
31: The idea is to embarrass your friends by gifting them t-shirts with silly, racy, or embarrassing messages and daring them to wear them before takeoff. Then you wait for the reaction from fellow travelers, which can range from shock to outrage or laughter. Amazon offers pre-made varieties. You can get unhinged, custom-printed, or mystery shirts on Etsy. One player says airport t-shirt roulette is a great way to get the party started before you arrive at your destination. Deborah Rodriguez, CBS News.
10: A new report says litter across America has declined 34% since 2020. The charity Keep America Beautiful says roadway litter was down 22%. Waterway litter fell 45%. The report cites better behavior and stronger anti-litter enforcement. Michael Wallace, CBS News.
0: Hey, Joy. 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
6: My news roundup and information overload hour. 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It is 800-941-SEAN if you want to be a part of the program. This time tomorrow, I will be on Air Force One flying with the president to China for his summit. We'll be checking in on this radio program. I probably every day. Well, maybe I can check in tomorrow. I'll try. But every day other than maybe not tomorrow. We will be reporting live and feeding interviews back and so on and so forth that I'll be doing. Now, I know everybody has been watching the events in Iran, and one of the complaints, the biggest complaint people have, is that gas prices have gone up, not nearly as high as when Joe Biden was president. But you know what? If you can pay $2, $2.50 a gallon of gasoline, why do you want to pay $4.25? You don't. And yeah, it's difficult. However, when you think of what's at stake, and that would be a nuclear armed Iran, I don't think it's much of an option. And, you know, as Marco Rubio said and articulated last week when we covered his press conference, imagine if the Iranians did have a nuclear weapon, forget the Strait of Hormuz, they'd be able to hold the entire world hostage and blackmail us constantly around the clock, and there'd be very little we can do to stop it. Now, the president has floated this idea, said it's a great idea. Actually, we're going to take off the gas tax for a period of time. On the federal level, that's 18.4 cents per gallon on gasoline, 24.4 cents a gallon on diesel. Anyway, here to weigh in more on this and much more, Congressman Scott Perry of Pennsylvania. Sir, how are you?
7: I'm well, Sean. Great to be with you. Be careful when you're in China. If they ask you to go get a checkup, don't go. They'll want to harvest your organs. But I know you're a smart guy, Sean. You know.
6: Well, I really appreciate that. The other warnings I've gotten are you better understand that inside your hotel room that they actually have secret hallways and that there are often live people watching and monitoring you in the room. The other piece of information I got is my room is going to be bugged, not if it's going to be bugged,
7: yep.
6: And that they'll have infrared, you know, night vision cameras that'll be watching me take a shower. And I'm like, oh, that's all very comforting.
7: Yeah, it's the Communist Party of China. And that's the things they do. And of course, you know, we have their accolades and proponents in the United States of America. So just, Sean, you're a smart guy. You'll be careful, I know. And you'll be.
6: Well, I don't think you can be that careful. I mean, my producer said to me, well, just put on a bathing suit when you're going to take a shower. I'm like, well, how do you put the bathing suit on without taking your underwear off?
7: Right.
6: I mean, yeah. You know, you're getting naked at some point, one way or the other. And if the communist Chinese are that interested in me. Now, I'll give you another little piece of the puzzle. And it wasn't exactly the most comforting call, but I did get a call saying, just so you know, they will know you're there and they will pay added attention to you because they're very aware that you are close to President Trump. I said, gee, thanks for the heads up. I really appreciate it.
7: Yeah, the point is to never trust a communist, right? But you already know that. So these people have.
6: Well, you have any tips for me then, Congressman? Because I'm a little befuddled on this.
7: Well, of course, don't say anything that you wouldn't want the Communist Chinese Party to know or hear. And the rest of the stuff, you know, where you change, how do you go to the bathroom and take a shower and all that stuff. Just, you know, you're going to have to give away some of your, what is it, your you're just going to have to be careful there and not be humiliated by knowing that somebody's likely.
6: What is this going to be up on Chinese version of OnlyFans, whatever that site is that I guess has become so popular? I'm going to be on that website, the Chinese version, or what?
7: I don't think so, but just be modest, Sean, and just understand that the Chinese Communist Party has no borders like the United States of America.
6: Well, I'll be honest, Congressman, I already know it because I've gotten phone calls from the FBI, my attorney has, saying that the Chinese have hacked into my phone, the Russians hacked into my phone, and the Iranians hacked into my phone. Why the hell they're so interested in my life, I don't know.
7: Well, you're a problem for them because you're outspoken about China and the Communist Party, but
6: I don't trust President Xi as far as I can throw him. How's that? There's a good start. I'll say that in my room loud and clear.
7: I agree with you, and so that's why they are interested in you. But you just keep holding the line. Hang around President Trump. You'll be safe, and you'll make it back, and you'll have great stories to tell us. But you wanted to talk about E-15, didn't you? This is
6: Well, that's part of it. First of all, do you support the president suspending the gas tax while he finishes up the situation with Iran?
7: Yeah, I always support people paying less taxes. Absolutely. And while we need to fund the federal government's roadway system and transportation system, we always pay the tax, but there's never any reduction in spending. And so maybe we can actually have a conversation about reduction in spending for our highways and our infrastructure. That would be awesome. So, yeah, absolutely. We want to make sure our money is spent as efficiently as it can be. And I can tell you, as a guy on the Transportation and Infrastructure Committee, that is not the case.
6: Well, okay. So we really don't need it. Then why is it being pushed down our throat and down the throat of, you know, for example, truckers have been suffering enough in this country. Why are they paying more, 30 cents more for a gallon of diesel as a result of this when we really don't need it? And our supply is, we have enough supply for a couple of hundred years.
7: So this is a long story, Sean. It started probably in the 70s with the agricultural policies of America, where we used to make sure that farmers didn't all grow the same thing because they'd be wiped out in a season. That was gotten rid of in the Nixon administration. And we decided that we were going to produce corn at a massive rate and corn syrup, which, you know, we can get into the health effects of corn syrup and everything that corn is involved in. And this isn't to impugn our farmers because, look, Sean, I started out baling hay and picking fruit and working hard just like you did at a young age. But our farmers are struggling right now. And this is the government tried to fix something. And of course, they screwed it up. And now they're fixing it again, was screwing it up worse. And so each one of us, every time we buy a gallon of gas or diesel, we're paying a hidden tax to make sure that farmers have this very special market just to themselves. And we want to help our farmers. And so we know that they need to sell their crops, and we're dealing with China and tariffs and so on and so forth. But there's another part of the equation here that we're not talking about. You did the renewable fuel standard, which is tied to ethanol. It is tied to biodiesel, and it requires us, Sean, to make more of these products than we actually consume. And so what that does is the government pays for that additional, and we're paying $750 or more a gallon for this ethanol to be made. That's what it costs the taxpayers. And then you pay more for it at the pump on top of that. So this is terrible policy. We all want to help our farmers, but there's a way to do this, Sean. One of the reasons that we use ethanol is because it's an octane booster. What you and I used to know as leaded additives in our gasoline, that's been outlawed for a long time, and we don't want our cars to do what we call knocking. And so we use ethanol to do that. But we don't need as much as we produce, yet the government mandates that we produce it and buy it, and you pay for that in your taxes, and then you pay for it.
6: Well, why don't we just export the E-15 and then keep the cheaper gas for ourselves because we don't need it in the first place? In other words, I don't want to ever hurt an American farmer. I mean, they feed not only the country, but they feed the world. And they've gotten so efficient at what they do, they've almost been a victim of their own success.
7: Right, right. Sean, none of these other countries want this ethanol either. You know that when it's less efficient in your gas tank. So if you filled up with a tank of regular gasoline without ethanol, you'd go much further, maybe a third further than a tank full with ethanol added to it. And so who would want a less efficient, more expensive product? Only in America, by the American government. And of course, they're looking to expand this program this week. And we've been willing to help our farmers. I was on the task force and I said, look, I want to help farmers too. I worked on a farm. I'm surrounded by farms. They are struggling, but we've got to get rid of this mandate to produce more than we can actually use because we can't afford it. And it actually raises the cost of gasoline. Who's for that? None of us are for that.
6: Quick break. More with Congressman Scott Perry of Pennsylvania on the other side. 800-941-SEAN, our number, if you want to be a part of the program this Monday. Listen, if you're in business, I mean, just to open the door of your business, you know, state law, local laws, federal laws. 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

0: now. Congressman Scott Perry, Pennsylvania, is with us. 800-941-SHAWN. Your calls are coming up as well, straight ahead. You know, you mentioned a couple of things here. So, and I support our farmers fully. And the question is, if for example, our, for health purposes, you know, high fructose corn syrup is not something that we're really going to want in our diet long term. If we're not going to want to use this to enhance our fuel and it's costing consumers a lot more. Okay, there's got to be a way to help our farmers legitimately and not have them suffer massive losses or any losses for that matter, transition into the food, the products that we all want, need, and desire, and keep them whole in the process. Is there a way that you've thought of that you can do that?
1: Yeah, I think we can. I think, look, if they want to open up the year-round market to E15, we're certainly open to that. But then just make sure the renewable fuel standards doesn't mandate that we make and blend so much more than we actually need. What that does, when we require that, then refiners that can't use all that have to buy a thing called a RIN, which is a credit. And the credit actually is going to put refiners out of business. So there's a way to do this, to phase it in and to do it smartly so that you help the farmers at the same time, keep refining, keep lower gas prices and work yourself out of this system. Look, the farmers in America should be growing sugarcane, but since the 70s, we don't do that anymore either. We just grow corn and make corn syrup out of it. And you know, you already talked about the dietary concerns. Coca-Cola, look, I represent Chocolate Town USA, Hershey, you know, we have these sugar wars in Congress as well. America can make this stuff more cheaply, more efficiently, more safely than any other country on the planet. But yet we choose not to do it because of these boneheaded policies. And so there are solutions. But look, it means that people have to get out of there.
0: Maybe I'm just a little bit old fashioned. And I understand tallow oil is better than, you know, other oils that we use to fry foods, et cetera, et cetera. At the end of the day, I mean, doesn't it really come down to the American people and the choices that they make? I'll give you an example. My producer, Linda, I mean, she couldn't give up cursing after 10 years of trying for Lent. So she decided to give up chocolate, for Lent, which to me was a cop out on her part. And it's just, she is, you know, incapable of actually giving a real sacrifice for Lent. And so it became a long drawn out discussion. I don't think candy. I don't think a lot of sugar is healthy for anybody. However, if people want to eat that stuff, go right ahead.
1: Right.
0: And at the end of the day, if people choose that they want to eat this, whatever it is they want to eat, why should we really care?
1: Well, it shouldn't be our choice, and we shouldn't mandate these things. Unfortunately, consumers don't really have much of a choice in this thing, because just like the big ethanol lobby, the big sugar lobby, and folks like that determine our choices for us. If you want to buy some of these things, the only thing they're made with is this high corn fructose syrup. And so you really don't have a choice. I mean, I get that Linda has a hard time giving up cussing. I mean, she's living in America listening to some of these people that you talk about on your show every day.
0: Why are you rationalizing her inability to do a simple thing like give up cursing?
1: I like her, and I represent Hershey, Pennsylvania.
2: See that?
1: So,
2: thank you, Congressman. Somebody with some, you know, some sense.
1: She's got a point there, but you do as well, Sean. I mean, we should have the choice. The point is that these big consortiums, they take over these industries, and the consumer doesn't have a choice, and that's what's going to happen with E15. You won't have a choice because there's so many trucks that are going to go to the gas station. They only have so many tanks in each truck. They're not going to run a special truck out there for the blend of gasoline that you want. You're going to have to buy what's available, and your car is going to be less efficient. You're going to be paying more for it. And what are your options?
0: If you come up with the perfect solution that won't hurt our farmers, I'm on board, because I agree. The consumer should not pay a hidden tax for gasoline or for diesel. I totally agree with you.
1: Yep.
0: Ethan. And if we can do it in a way that doesn't hurt our great farmers, I'm all for it.
1: Yep. We can do it, Sean. Just we can do E15 year round. Just phase out the renewable fuel standards, and then we'll buy what the market bears and no more. And you and I won't have to pay extra for it. And that will actually be fuel freedom, which is what we're looking for in America.
0: Congressman Scott Perry, Pennsylvania. Thank you, sir. Appreciate what your hard work. 800-941-SHAWN. If you want to be a part of the program, don't you love all the advice I'm getting for this trip to China, Linda? It's really given me a very high degree of and high level of comfort. I mean, why do they care about me?
2: You should be feeling very warm and fuzzy. Sounding great.
0: We'll talk about more on that on the other side about this.
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8: CBS News Brief. An Iraqi national accused of plotting terror attacks against Jewish institutions is being held in New York. NYPD Commissioner Jessica Tisch says one of the man's targets was a New York synagogue, which she wouldn't name.
9: Plain and simple, he was targeting the heart of our Jewish community.
8: Defense attorney Andrew Dalak.
10: He's essentially being subjected to a political prosecution. He's a prisoner of war.
8: Strong winds are fueling 9 big wildfires in West Texas and the Panhandle. CBS's Jason Allen is in the small town of Canyon.
11: How fast was this fire moving towards
12: you? Fast. Fast. These things move at lightning speed.
8: CBS's Mark Strassman reports North Carolina is struggling with a bear boom.
13: Asheville, North Carolina is a southern Appalachia hotbed of bear habitats.
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8: State wildlife officials expect sightings to spike from Memorial Day weekend into the early summer. CBS News Brief. I'm Michael Wallace.
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0: 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Cha-cha, hefty stroll.
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0: Hefty slider bag, silly with a slide. One more time now, y'all. Come on.
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8: Welcome back, ladies and gentlemen. It's bottom of the hour, 3:30 here on the East Coast. And we are so happy to have you back with us here on the Sean Hannity Show. And guess what we have on the line? Not an impersonator, the real deal, our very own Sean Hannity, as promised, checking in from his trip on the way to China.
9: No, we're in Joint Base. Andrew's getting ready to take off.
8: Oh, my God. Don't ruin my moment. I'm trying to make this big, larger than life. You know, you're on your way. It's epic.
9: Some rules, Radio 101. Let me tell you, ladies and gentlemen, you know, you have to talk to the listener directly. You know, that's rule number one in radio. How many years have you been in radio?
8: Am I not allowed to be polite and call them ladies and gentlemen?
9: Ladies and gentlemen, children of all ages, what is this, Ringling Brothers Circus?
8: You could be your own circus show. I mean, I didn't want to tell you and hurt your feelings, but I hear you're going to be doing some interesting things in China, so who am I to judge?
9: It'll be interesting for sure.
8: How has it been so far? You sound exhausted.
9: No, I'm actually trying to talk low because there's like a room full of people out there, including a million Secret Service people. But it's in a hold room. I've already had my bags checked and all that sort of thing. And I will tell you, they do a great job. I will tell you, the brave men and women in Secret Service are amazing. The number of people, the logistics involved in this is unbelievable when you actually watch it up close and personal. Now, for the president, it's easy for him. I mean, somebody will pack his clothes, get him ready. I mean, he's been busy all day. The Secretary of War has been in hearings all day. I understand he's coming on the trip. I'm just getting a little bit of word that, you know, there are going to be a lot of people on the plane. I don't want to give it away now, and hopefully I'll get a chance to talk to a lot of them and be feeding all that back to you. And, you know, it's not a fun trip. It's not a play trip. It's a work trip. And it's really important, too. I mean, look, I don't care, you know, what's going on with Iran. I believe is going to resolve itself, as I say every day. And I think that will be sooner than later. It will be on the president's timetable, not anyone else's. It is interesting, the new quotient there, which is the UAE now, separating from OPEC. I think that will help increase oil production, which will lower prices, supply and demand crisscross. That dictates the price. And I think that's going to be very good. But they're also engaged themselves with the Iranians, which is now another problem because you got the U.S., Israel, now the UAE. And, you know, I think on the other side of this, I think the guy that's been most right on it is probably Lindsey Graham. So that's going to be a part of it. But With all that said, you know, our number one top geopolitical foe is China. And, you know, for example, you know a very close friend of mine who's a great inventor. And he has more patents than anybody I know in the world. And every one of those patents, without exception, has been stolen by the communist Chinese. I know Elon Musk is going to be here. How much of his technology that he developed, for example, for electric cars, was likely taken by the Chinese?
8: Without question.
9: He meant to be a partner. And you know I love the Tesla because I own one. It's the best car I've ever driven. And I didn't buy it for, quote, environmental reasons. But so, you know, there's a lot of high-stakes issues here in play. I'm sure the issue of Taiwan will come up. I'm sure the Iranian situation comes up. I'm sure the Strait of Hormuz comes up. You know, the president also, you know, people really, it frustrates me that they don't listen to him and they don't want to understand him. They just have this knee-jerk reaction to hate him. But one thing he's always made clear that people do need to understand, he expects his geopolitical foes to be looking out for their country first. He's America first, and he expects President Xi to be China first. He expects Putin to be Russia first. And, you know, the Iranians are too stupid to be anything first because they're just willing to be suicidal and dumb because they come from a death cult. So I don't know if you can even count them in any category. The North Koreans would be the same thing. You know, it was pretty miraculous what the president did in his first term with Kim Jong-un, little rocket man. All he ever gave of Kim Jong-un was his time. And that's it. And then the rockets stopped being tested. They stopped being fired. The remains of American soldiers that have been held for decades and decades were returned. And, you know, we kind of hit this space of detente that is, for the most part, held ever since. Do I expect that there's going to be any massive, huge revelations? No, but I can tell you this. The one thing that I know about President Trump, having known him for 30 years, is he leaves nothing on the table. He will leave nothing unsaid. And whatever he wants to tell President Xi, he's going to tell him. If he thinks a deal is in the best interest of the U.S., he will make that deal. If it's not, he's not making that deal. And all of these people, they're going to be scratching their stupid, you know, legacy media mob wooden heads that don't want to understand him, will never be able to absorb that that's what his agenda is. Interesting, fun side note part of this, when I went with him on the Gulf State trip, and we went to Saudi Arabia and Qatar, Qatar, however you prefer to pronounce it, and the UAE, I'm just telling you from experience, the man does not sleep, period, end of sentence.
8: I know somebody like that.
9: Who? Me?
8: Yeah, exactly like that.
9: In the 30 years I've known President Trump, I have talked to him every hour on the 24-hour clock. That means 1 a.m., 2 a.m., 3 a.m., 4 a.m., 5 a.m., 6 a.m., 7 a.m., you name it. We've spoken multiple times in every hour. And, you know, you have to admire somebody that is that devoted, dedicated to his job. I mean, people wonder, you know, the media got no access to Joe Biden. Joe Biden was not capable of doing what Donald Trump does on a daily basis, right? And President Trump does it every day. I thought he was hilarious yesterday. And they're like a bunch of robotic, you know, brain dead people. They don't get his sense of humor. He's just messing with them the whole time. No one human being on the face of the earth takes up more space in people's brains than Donald J. Trump. It's just
8: and he does it rent free. I mean, he really is. He's always a capitalist.
9: I mean, look at Gavin Newsom, for example. Case in point. Now, I have lived rent free in his head. I don't know why he's obsessed with constantly, you know, going after me, but it's nothing compared to his stalking of President Trump. And I actually think in the end, he's kind of fell for the bait. And I think he hurts himself every time he does it, because then that gives Trump another reason to hit him, which is awesome.
8: Yeah, but I think to your point, you know, Gavin Newsom, first of all, how he ever got through that thick, disgusting mound of hair on his head to even get rent-free in his brain is amazing. But to be perfectly fair to you, Sean, you know,
9: put a filter on Linda. So, you know, for the rest of the week, while I'll be reporting in every day and we're going to send back interviews every day, I am not responsible for whatever comes out of your mouth.
8: What does that mean? First of all, I'm always on my best behavior. Take it easy.
9: First of all, you know, sauce, you know, silver palate pasta.
8: Listen, if that's the worst thing that comes out of my mouth, the audience will be grateful because I say it right and you don't.
9: In this room, how do you say sauce? Just asking. Sauce. He says it like a normal person.
8: First of all, you asked a stranger. For all I know, you gave him a 20. I can't see anything.
9: New York. No, I'm not giving him a 20. I didn't give him a 100. I didn't give him a penny. How do you say talk radio? Talk radio. Normal, not like you. It's not talk radio. It's not New York. It's not silver palate pasta sauce. You know, you do know that you speak an entirely different language that I have to decipher.
8: You're a disaster. This is how you want a part for China. China. You know, I know somebody else who's very popular who talks a little different.
9: Oh.
8: Mr. Trump.
9: Yeah, but he.

0: And I tried to buy up those very things in President Xi's China. Do you think I'd get to first base? Do you think I'd have any shot?
1: Absolutely not.
0: That?
1: Absolutely not.
0: Not. Well, why are we letting them do it?
1: 100% right. I'm very afraid of these AI data centers. That's the stuff that has my stomach turning. We're seeing a lot of eminent domain foreclosures.
0: Yeah, where is she out in California?
1: Who, Eileen Wang?
0: Yeah.
1: She is in Arcadia, California.
0: Yeah, that's what I thought.
1: Instead of being the People's Republic of China, it's the People's Republic of California. It works out just great for her.
0: Look, we have a couple of things working in our favor going in. Their economy is going to Adam Schiff. That's number one. Number two, the president being tough on trade and tariffs, that has put a dent in their economy. I don't like that there are reports they've been helping the Iranians. They're close to the Russians. You know, they're close to all the wrong people. There is an axis of evil, but there's always been one. And, you know, there probably always will be one. And in this case, it's Russia, it's China, it's Iran, it's North Korea. And so, you know, I mean, the only thing I can say is, I mean, I wish people had a greater understanding and confidence. There's nothing that's not going to be said there. I mean, when you have President Trump, Marco Rubio, Pete Hegseth, all these people, you know, none of them are going to give a flying rip what President Xi thinks. They're not. And he can bring up whatever agenda items they want. Unless it's beneficial to America, it's just not going to happen. It's really that simple. Do I wish I could be a fly on the wall? Hell yeah. I mean, I think that'd be the coolest thing on earth. But, you know, I've got to be able to pay the bills.
1: Listen, you are in a very unique experience, and that was why I had said to you that I wanted you to do this without the stress of a million other things on your shoulders, like this show. So
0: it was also technically a little more
1: problematic
0: than usual.
1: But I do think, Sean, in some regard, I mean, you know, we're all kind of watching you. You're taking this trip for all of us. You know, you're the average Joe on the plane, right? You're the guy who gets to go, and you kind of are that fly on the wall.
0: I'm like the son of the prison guard, waiter, and, you know, family court officer that gets, you know, that, trust me, growing up, nobody ever thought I'd be on Air Force One. I do pinch myself. It is a great honor. And to kind of pass that experience on and be able to pass it on to our great audience, which has given me this amazing life, I'm so grateful to all of them. It did get a little eerie last week when the guy called in. I have a premonition. Don't go. Don't go on the trip.
1: That was creepy.
0: Yeah, well, unfortunately, people in my life heard it, too. I'm like, oh, no.
1: Listen, man, everybody's got a family. And, you know, you're somebody's, you know, spouse, somebody's brother, somebody's father.
0: My last words. What did I say? You know what I said. First of all,
1: hasta la vista, baby. I thought it was weird, yeah.
0: What did I say?
1: Hasta la vista, baby.
0: Well, I could say, you can add that to my remarks. I'll put that in there. I said, first of all, thank you for the amazing, undeserved life that I've had, number one. And I want everyone to keep fighting for the greatest country God gave man. I want God to bless all of our audience, all of the people, my kids, everyone, Ainsley, everyone near and dear, my radio family, my TV family, my audiences. Thank you so much. I love you all. I will be praying for all of you. I know where I'm going. I believe that there is a God in heaven, and that's where we're all headed. We all really are on God's time when you think about it.
1: We're never promised more than the day we're in. And on that note, Sean Hannity, safe travels, and we will check in with you tomorrow.
0: Dumping me off my own show.
1: I am. It's actually kind of fun. It's a lot of power.
0: Wow. That didn't take long. All right. I will be checking in tomorrow from China. All right.
1: All right, boss. Safe travels.
0: Have a great show. Tell Rose we love her and I said hi.
1: Will do, boss.
0: All right. Talk later.
1: Talk later. All right, ladies and gentlemen, even though Sean doesn't like that I say that, we are so happy to be with you. We hope you enjoyed that little bit of time with Sean. If you'd like to give Rose a call, please call us at 800-941-SEAN. That's 800-941-7326. We'll be right back.
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0: 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Heroes like Fire Captain Andrew Donner, inspired by the bravery of New York City firefighters on 9/11, Andrew devoted his life to serving his community. He rose through the ranks of his fire department, training rigorously and leading with courage. And after a very brave battle, Andrew lost his life to lung cancer caused by occupational toxins. Now, the 25th anniversary of 9/11, Andrew's story is a reminder of the profound impact that day has had on our nation, our heroes, and their families. 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Now, Tunnel to Towers was able to honor Andrew by paying the Donner family's mortgage. 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
2: Welcome back to the Sean Hannity Show. My name is Rose, and I'm sitting in for him today. Loved the interview, Linda, that you did with Sean. That was awesome just to get an update. It'll be interesting to hear as the days go by what else is transpiring. We have former Speaker of the House and bestselling author Newt Gingrich joining us next after the break. 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
13: I'm Michael Wallace. An Iraqi national accused of plotting terror attacks on Jewish institutions is being held in New York. CBS's Anna Schechter says Mohammed Bakr Saad Dawood al-Saadi was also wanted for planning attacks in Europe and Canada.
14: He was getting closer to carrying out attacks on U.S. soil.
13: CBS's Katrina Kaufman.
15: NYPD Commissioner Jessica Tisch addressing a congregation at a prominent New York synagogue Friday night.
16: The defendant sent a map, a photograph, and identifying information for the synagogue to someone that he believed could carry out the attack here in New York City.
15: Acting Attorney General Todd Blanche says the threat posed by al-Saadi was imminent.
17: There was an expectation that this would happen very, very soon, and that it would happen, not in years to come, but now.
13: The death toll from the Ebola outbreak in eastern Congo has risen to 80. CBS's MTS Tayab.
18: The world was alerted of this fast-moving and deadly outbreak of the Ebola virus just yesterday. Now, the Democratic Republic of Congo's government has said it's activated a public health emergency operations center, strengthened epidemiological and laboratory surveillance, and ordered the rapid deployment of response teams, all part of attempts to contain this deeply serious outbreak.
13: Two Democratic senators want the FAA to review the safety of airline evacuations. CBS's Chris Van Cleave.
19: Right now, the standard is you have to be able to evacuate an airplane in 90 seconds or less. They have concerns that that's not actually what plays out in the real world. They're also concerned about these minimum staffing on some wide-body aircraft, fewer flight attendants than exit doors. The FAA standard is one flight attendant for every 50 people. The airlines are well within that requirement, and in order to set a minimum staffing, they have to demonstrate that it can be safely evacuated in a certain amount of time. The lawmakers would like to see the regulation change to require at least one flight attendant for every exit door on a wide-body airplane, and they want an update on why the FAA evacuation testing hasn't been done. It's 2 years overdue.
13: Long Island Railroad trains are not running after workers went on strike overnight. Brotherhood of Locomotive Engineers and Trainmen Vice President Kevin Sexton says there's a problem with the contract offer on the table.
20: Wages in the fourth year. We were willing to move down a little bit, but there's a far distance.
13: Jen Oliver chairs the MTA.
21: We absolutely refuse to make a deal that puts it on riders and taxpayers to fund outsized wage increases far beyond what anyone else at the MTA is getting, and to fund those wage increases for folks who are already the highest paid railroad workers in the country.
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13: This weekend marks a milestone anniversary for a landmark album.
4: 60 years ago.
27: Wouldn't it be nice if we were older?
4: The Beach Boys album Pet Sounds changed everything. Inspired by the Beatles' Rubber Soul album, Brian Wilson went beyond the group's surf sound, creating sophisticated harmonies on what was the first pop music album to be considered a cohesive work, not a simple collection of songs. Pet Sounds then sparked the Beatles to stretch their imaginations on Sgt. Pepper's Lonely Hearts Club Band. Steve Kathan, CBS News.
13: New York City will dismiss a speeding ticket and mail to an Illinois museum that has a black Trans Am from the TV show Knight Rider. A speed camera caught another Trans Am with a license plate, Knight. Michael Wallace, CBS News.
0: Hey, Joy. 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

0: Hey, it's Mark Simone here for Sean Hannity. Now, we're going to hear more of this exclusive interview with Marco Rubio in just a few minutes. And then make sure you watch Hannity tonight. Exclusive interview with the president. President Trump will talk about what happened in the summit. This will be the first exclusive, long, detailed interview about exactly what happens tonight at 9 on Hannity on the Fox News Channel. But don't go away. More with Marco Rubio coming up next.
1: When we come back, more of the best of the Sean Hannity Show. 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Heroes like Fire Captain Andrew Donner, inspired by the bravery of New York City firefighters on 9/11, Andrew devoted his life to serving his community. He rose through the ranks of his fire department, training rigorously and leading with courage. And after a very brave battle, Andrew lost his life to lung cancer caused by occupational toxins. Now, the 25th anniversary of 9/11, Andrew's story is a reminder of the profound impact that day has had on our nation, our heroes, and their families. Andrew leaves behind a beloved wife, Jessica, their sons, his parents, and sister. Now, Tunnel to Towers was able to honor Andrew by paying the Donner family's mortgage. 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The letter T, the number two, the letter T.org for the Tunnel to Towers Foundation.
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4: CBS News Brief. An Iraqi national charged with plotting terror attacks on Jewish institutions in the U.S. smiled during his first court appearance in New York after his extradition from Turkey. Acting Attorney General Todd Blanche.
5: There was an expectation that this would happen very soon and that it would happen not in years to come, but now.
4: CBS's MTS Tayeb reports the death toll in the Ebola outbreak in Congo is up to 80.
6: The Democratic Republic of Congo's government said it's activated a public health emergency operations center, strengthened epidemiological and laboratory surveillance, and ordered the rapid deployment of response teams.
4: There are 250 suspected cases in Congo and one in Uganda. Two U.S. senators are calling for improvements to airline evacuation procedures. CBS's Chris Van Cleve.
7: Right now, the standard is you have to be able to evacuate an airplane in 90 seconds or less. They have concerns that that's not actually what plays out in the real world.
4: The senators are concerned minimum flight attendant staffing may not be enough. Michael Watt.
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0: good for America is now being denied to us by Spain, as an example, then what's the purpose of the alliance? It starts becoming their allies when they want to be, kind of. And look, to be fair, there are countries in NATO that were very helpful to us. I'm just singling one out, Portugal. They said yes before we even asked, told them what the question was.
1: Poland.
0: So there are countries that, Romania, Bulgaria, others like Spain have been atrocious, just horrifying. So I do think there's some very legitimate questions to ask about NATO, and that is, what is the purpose of being an alliance whose benefit to us is these basing rights, if in a time of conflict like the one we've had with Iran, they can deny us the use of those bases? So why are we there for? Only to protect them, but not to further our national interests? This is a very legitimate question that we need to address.
1: And we pay two-thirds of the bill. Mr. Secretary, great to see you. Thank you so much for your time.
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9: 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Meanwhile, silver is stealing the spotlight. 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Many now view silver as a leveraged play on the broader precious metal rally.
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2: I'm Michael Wallace. Federal prosecutors have charged an Iraqi national who allegedly plotted to attack Jewish institutions in the U.S., including a synagogue in New York. Mohammed Bakr Saad Dawood al-Saadi is also suspected of planning and executing terror attacks in Europe and Canada. CBS News national security contributor Samantha Vinograd.
3: The scale and scope of the alleged activities conducted by the defendant is really jaw-dropping. In the charges that are laid out in the criminal complaint, there are allegations that this individual directed and or otherwise inspired or urged attacks in Europe as well as here in the United States. The defendant allegedly used a range of tools to conduct these activities, including personally directing them, propaganda, influence operations with potential recruits, and more.
2: Al-Saadi made his first court appearance in New York after he was arrested in Turkey. President Trump says he may rethink a planned arms sale to Taiwan after Chinese President Xi Jinping warned the U.S. and China could end up clashing over the island. CBS's Natalie Brand.
4: The question of a multi-billion dollar arms sale package to Taiwan has been on hold. Lawmakers have been pressing the administration on why the president seems to be stalling on that. He said he would be making a decision soon.
2: The Kremlin has announced Russian President Vladimir Putin will meet with Chinese President Xi in Beijing next week. Federal prosecutors are taking steps to indict former Cuban President Raul Castro. CBS's Lilia Luciano reports the U.S. is trying to pressure the Cuban government into a deal.
5: There's a carrot approach. We can give you $100 million in aid, which is what the State Department is offering Cuba for humanitarian assistance to deal with this humanitarian crisis, or your leader could be indicted.
2: Cuba has been crippled by an oil shortage, which it blames on a U.S. blockade.
5: It's the most severe crisis that we have seen in modern times in Cuba. People are going without medical attention. There are blackouts that sometimes last 24 hours. Now people are out protesting in desperation, especially because many people in Cuba know that it's a matter of accepting terms that the U.S. is proposing. So what those terms are, the Trump administration has made very clear they expect regime change.
2: At least 80 people have now died in the Ebola outbreak in Congo. CBS's MTS Taieb.
6: This morning, health experts are warning the Trump administration's dismantling of USAID and the withdrawal from the WHO may have a serious impact on the global effort to contain this deadly virus.
2: Walmart and Amazon are in a race to speed up deliveries in rural areas, an underserved market that could be worth up to $1 billion in annual sales. This is CBS News.
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2: Skeletal remains of a new dinosaur have been discovered.
14: The remains of a long-necked herbivore indicate that it weighed as much as 9 adult elephants and probably roamed what is now Thailand between 100 million and 120 million years ago, according to a study published in the journal Scientific Reports. Researchers say it's the largest dinosaur ever found in Southeast Asia. The lead researcher says the remains partially resembled those of previously discovered sauropods, but had enough unique features to be considered a new species. Jennifer Kuiper, CBS News.
2: A Polish influencer who goes by the name Lepagang hoped to raise $1 million for childhood cancer patients by hosting a 9-day live streaming event on YouTube. She raised $67 million by listening to the same anti-cancer song on repeat all that time. Several celebrities caught wind of the live stream and joined it, including Polish soccer legend Robert Lewandowski and Coldplay frontman Chris Martin. Michael Wallace, CBS News.
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19: Hello there, and thanks for tuning into this week's show. 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I want to start by sending a big thank you out to our sponsor, Dr. Newton's Naturals. 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And I want you to check them out when you have a chance, because they really have some great products to improve your health and the health of your family. Okay, on today's show, we're talking about vitamin D, sometimes referred to as the sunshine vitamin. But folks, here's the problem. Many of us aren't getting enough sunshine lately between slathering on those powerful sunscreens and spending more time indoors. And what it really comes down to is this vitamin D deficiency that's out there is causing an avalanche of health problems for 70% of our population, ranging from pain, loss of balance, muscle weakness, depression, increased blood pressure, arthritis, memory loss, and even a compromised immune system. And I have Dr. Michael Pincus with me today to talk about the most effective way to get vitamin D. Dr. Pincus, it's good to talk to you again.
20: Chris, it's great to be back. Thank you.
19: You know, many of you know that Dr. Pincus is a nationally recognized authority on natural and alternative health. He's a successful chiropractor. He's worked with top Hollywood celebrities, professional and Olympic athletes, and he continues to be very involved in some of today's top health concerns. And let's kind of start at the top, Dr. Pincus, and talk a little bit about what are some of the warning signs that you may be deficient in vitamin D?
20: Okay, well, part of it is how you feel. And one of the things, Chris, is being tired for no apparent reason.
19: Okay.
20: But on the reverse side of that, I've seen that a lack of vitamin D affects your sleep. Okay, another big sign is that your bones ache. Now, there's a lot of people listening who've been diagnosed with osteoporosis, which is a thinning of the bone.
19: Mm-hmm.
20: But again, a vitamin D deficiency. A big one is muscle weakness. So you try to get up from a couch, you get in and out of a car, and you're finding it more and more difficult. And that's leading to the high prevalence of people falling and injuring themselves.
19: Ah, okay. All right.
20: Which is a huge problem.
19: Right, exactly.
20: Another one is you tend to get more cold, especially upper respiratory problems.
19: Okay.
20: Problems with blood pressure, cardiovascular problems, digestive problems, constipation, bloating, gas.
19: Mm-hmm.
20: It's very, very common. And if you're a diabetic, there's all kinds of data about being deficient in vitamin D, and the list goes on and on. It's a huge problem.
19: What does vitamin D actually do in the body? What is it used for?
20: Well, when we use the word vitamin, it's actually kind of a misnomer, because vitamin D is actually a hormone.
19: Okay.
20: And this regulates thousands of genes in the body. Everything from pain, blood sugar, immune system, blood pressure, bone strength. Plus, vitamin D has been linked to maintaining colon health, breast, prostate, and ovarian health. But I'll tell you what, the way we're taking vitamin D is all wrong. It's all messed up.
19: Well, why do you say that? Why is it messed up?
20: Well, first of all, you go to your doctor and they say, I'm going to put you on a vitamin D supplement, and it's like 400 international units, which is totally worthless. Or God forbid, if you're listening right now and you're taking a multivitamin and you think you're covered, that's why you're on 6 or 8 or 10 different prescription drugs. I'll tell you that right now. Because your body is not getting enough D. The other thing is that vitamin D is an oil. You don't absorb oils in your body. They're very difficult to digest.
19: Okay.
20: So I've come up with my own vitamin D, which I call Dr. Pincus's vitamin D3 formula.
19: So, Dr. Pincus, what makes your Fast Melt vitamin D formula so unique?
20: Well, Chris, first of all, I put 5,000 units of vitamin D3 per serving in each tablet so you can actually feel the difference. I wanted to give you enough dosage so it really goes to work. Second, I use the right type of vitamin D in my formula, which is superior and readily available so your body can digest it, and this is known as vitamin D3. And third, my formula is a fast-melt tablet that's available for immediate absorption.
19: You know, you mentioned that vitamin D is an oil, so how were you able to make your formula into a fast-melt?
20: Well, good question, Chris. Here's what I've done. I've worked with an advanced team of scientists, and these guys, they know their stuff, and they're using this technology to convert vitamin D, which is an oil, into a dry powder. And once they do that, they put it in this fast dissolving melt for immediate absorption and quick results that you can feel.
19: What's some of the feedback that you're getting, Dr. Pincus, from people that are taking your fast melt D3?
20: Well, I'm getting tons of feedback. You know, I've got people that email me. Here's an email from Betty, and she writes, I was diagnosed with a severe vitamin D deficiency, and she said she tried many other vitamin supplements.
19: Okay.
20: And then she discovered my D3, and she said she went back to her doctor, had her blood test, and her blood test went back into a normal range just within weeks.
19: Wow. All right, folks, I want to take a moment here to let you listeners know that if you want to try Dr. Pincus's vitamin D3 formula, there's a special toll-free number for you to call. 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And when you do call and order, you will not be automatically enrolled in one of those monthly subscription programs. This is a one-time order. So the number to call is 1-800-476-5409. I'll give it to you again. It's 1-800-476-5409. All right, for those of you just joining us, I have Dr. Michael Pincus on the line with us today. We've been talking about Dr. Pincus's fast melt vitamin D3 formula, and this vitamin D deficiency is really an epidemic now, causing all kinds of health concerns. But the issue is, even if you're trying to get vitamin D back in your body, you're most likely taking the wrong type or the wrong form of vitamin D the wrong way, maybe not even getting enough of it. And Dr. Pincus, why don't we start here by talking about, you know, why is this deficiency such an epidemic, despite all of the awareness and the products that you see on the store shelves containing vitamin D?
20: Well, yeah, that's a good point. 70% of us in this country are deficient in vitamin D. The fact is that your body needs vitamin D. This is a hormone that should be there, and it's not there. And the statistics show that back in the 70s when we started getting cable networks and, of course, with the internet, we're not going outside, and most of us get no vitamin D from the sun.
19: What makes your fast melt D3 formula a much better choice?
20: Well, Chris, first of all, I put 5,000 units of vitamin D3 per serving in each tablet so you can actually feel the difference. Second, I use the right type of vitamin D in my formula. And third, I've worked with an advanced team of scientists, and they're using this technology to put it in this fast dissolving melt for immediate absorption and quick results that you can feel.
19: Now, is your fast melt vitamin D3 formula manufactured here in the U.S., Dr. Pincus?
20: Yeah, absolutely. My formula is manufactured right here in the USA, Chris. In fact, we have a facility that is a cGMP certified lab, which means current good manufacturing practices. And this is an FDA mandated set of rules that we follow. As a matter of fact, just recently the FDA came in and did an inspection, and they said, hey, guys, keep up the good work.
19: Now, you mentioned earlier that there's a strong connection between vitamin D and diabetes. Talk a little bit about how your FastMelt D3 formula could help folks that are dealing with diabetes or even at risk of getting diabetes.
20: Well, yeah, diabetes is a huge problem. And in type 2 diabetics, what we find is that there's plenty of insulin in the body, but the insulin is not recognized by the cells. And so what vitamin D3 does is it takes that problem and it seems to fix it. Now, they've studied vitamin D3 and it's improved this insulin signature by 60%. And just to give you a comparison, the most popular diabetic drug improves at 13%.
19: Wow. Now, let me ask you this, Dr. Pincus. How can your FastMelt D3 formula help boost your immune system?
20: Vitamin D is responsible for 200 different chemicals that your immune cells produce to fight off bacteria and viruses. Listen, if you're someone that's susceptible to having any type of cold, flu, I would start right now taking one of my vitamin D3 melts every day. And one of the nice things about this is that besides your immune system being better, you'll find your energy better, you'll find less pain, less arthritic type pain, more mobility, flexibility, better muscle strength. And if you're someone who's concerned about falling, you'll have better balance and a better sense of walking, which is so important these days.
19: So, and how do you take it, Dr. Pincus?
20: You can take it in the morning, you can take it at night. You don't need water, and you put it in your mouth, and, you know, maybe count to 30, it's gone.
19: Wow. And maybe you can share again, for those that may have just joined us, some of the responses that you get from people that have been taking your formula, and what kind of results have they seen?
20: Let me tell you my own story. So over the summer, I didn't take as much of my D3. I was actually traveling, and I ran out of it. So what happened to me is, you know, I'm basically pain-free, but all of a sudden I started having pain in my hands. I go, what is this? This is weird. But then I realized that I had run out of my D3 formula, and I went off of it for several weeks. And the minute I started going on it, it took about 7, maybe 8 days, the pain went away.
19: Wow.
20: Crazy, isn't it?
19: That's how you know something's working, right? If you stop and the health issues come back, well, there's your answer.
20: That's the best test that anyone can listen to, especially if you're on the fence. You're going, well, I wonder if this is really for me. And what I would do, Chris, is next time you give out the number to have people order, is go ahead and order it. I know you mentioned it's a risk-free offer, and go ahead and try it yourself and stay on it for 5-6 weeks. And then if you still doubt it, then go off of it and see if anything gets worse.
19: And again, folks, I want to take a moment here to let you listeners know that if you want to try Dr. Pincus's vitamin D3 formula, there's a special toll-free number for you to call. 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This is a one-time order, folks. 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I'll give it to you again. 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So what do you think, folks? Are you one of the 70% of people listening most likely taking the wrong type of vitamin D supplement? Joining us today is our good friend, Dr. Michael Pincus, and we've been talking about his FastMelt vitamin D3 formula. And Dr. Pincus, what you're saying is that most of us are deficient in vitamin D. And because of that deficiency, it's causing health issues like pain, muscle weakness, immune problems, and that most vitamin D supplements are not the best form. And more importantly, it's not the right amount of vitamin D to really make an impact. Is that what you're saying?
20: Yes, it's exactly what I'm saying, Chris. It's a multifaceted problem where, one, we're not getting enough vitamin D3 in our system.
0: Mm-hmm.
20: Vitamin D3 is responsible for activating 2,000 different genes in the body, controlling everything from diabetes to hormone production to muscle strength, heart beating correctly, digestion, immune system. It's a really long list, and honestly, it surprised me because in medical school, we learned that vitamin D was necessary for the bones. We get enough being outside and in our milk, and end of story.
0: Right.
20: And for the first 20-some years of my practice, I never prescribed vitamin D. I just didn't think it was necessary. And then in the early 2000s, the studies started coming out, and now there's over 2,300 studies that just show that vitamin D is absolutely necessary. It's not just a good idea. It's absolutely necessary. It's a hormone that should be in the body, and it's not there.
0: Can you share some of that research, Dr. Pincus? And more importantly, what's the conclusion of the research related to vitamin D?
20: Well, one of the biggest studies ever on vitamin D were from the U.S. Navy.
0: Okay.
20: So I think it was like 145,000 men and women were studied, and they found that the number one non-combat reason that people died in the Navy was due to melanoma.
0: So skin cancer.
20: So I'm reading this study, you know, I kind of paused right there and I went, yeah, it makes sense. You know, people are out on the decks of ships in the equator and all over the world, and they're getting the harmful UV sun rays, and they're developing skin cancer. But then I read on, and it said most of the victims were office workers, like clerks and people in hangars and inside. And I went, oh, my God.
0: Mm.
20: So it was a link going back to vitamin D deficiency in the body.
0: What about muscle and bone strength? Can your D3 formula help with that?
20: Yeah, it's critical. Like, if you're someone that's over 50, especially, you're seeing a progression of the core muscles in your body starting to slow down. First, it's kind of a clumsiness that people kind of feel like they're getting clumsy physically. And then it's a lack of flexibility that you start to stiffen up, and you feel it at night, especially if you're in bed, rolling from side to side. You wake up with your knees hurting, your legs are restless, your shoulders hurt. That's that stiffness setting in that's associated with a lack of this vitamin D3 in my formula. So if you're someone listening right now and you're having a lot of joint pain, bone pain, muscle pain, fibromyalgia, I would say start on my formula like immediately and start taking one or two of my vitamin D3s a day for the first week or two to get your doses up quickly.
0: So let me ask you about these gummy vitamins. Does that work? Can you put enough vitamin D into a little gummy bear, and is that the best way to get it in your body?
20: No, of course not, Chris. You know, they'll go to any types of lengths to try to market things that seem good, but you're taking a lot of sugar and gelatin and wax. My thing is, it's not what you take, it's what your body absorbs.
0: Well, I want to talk more about what happens when people start taking your fast melt D3 formula.
20: Boy, that's a really good question, because the first area that vitamin D seems to affect is your energy, your sleep, your outlook, your moods, and then after being on it for a while, your core strength will come back. So for those of you who have slowed down, you're going to feel more energy, like physically. So it's kind of like feeling a little bit younger, Chris.
0: And who wouldn't want that?
20: Right.
0: And maybe you can share again, for those that may have just joined us, some of the responses that you get from people that have been taking your formula, and what kind of results have they seen?
20: Well, one of the surprising ones was I gave it to my brother-in-law, who had gone to his doctor and was very concerned about his cholesterol, his blood fat, and his weight. And I put him on my vitamin D3, and he went back in 3 months later, and his blood profile was perfect.
0: All right, I want to take a moment here to let you listeners know that, again, if you want to try Dr. Pincus's vitamin D3 formula, there is a special toll-free number for you to call right now. 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And keep in mind, folks, you have absolutely nothing to lose here because Dr. Pincus's vitamin D3 formula is guaranteed to be safe and effective or your money back. And when you do call an order, you're not going to be enrolled in one of those automatic monthly subscription programs. This is a one-time order. So I encourage you, the number to call is 1-800-476-5409. I'll give it to you again. It's 1-800-476-5409. So how about it, folks? I mean, what it really comes down to here is we're not getting the right form or enough vitamin D delivered the right way, which is why we have so many of these health concerns that you probably can't put your finger on. And Dr. Pincus, I want to start just recapping here that there are a couple different forms of vitamin D, and maybe explain why the typical form that you would find in most off-the-shelf D formulas is different from what you've put together here.
20: Well, there's vitamin D2 and there's vitamin D3. And D2 is the type of vitamin D that has to be activated by your body. So it has to be converted into vitamin D3. Vitamin D3 is the activated form, so it's ready to go to work. Now, the vitamin D3 that I use in my formula, I think it's the best because I've seen the best results with myself, my family, with my patients. Plus, I've worked with the lab where the people in the lab have taken this and they test their blood every day to see how the D is going, and it's going up and out through the roof where it should be.
0: Wow. So, Dr. Pincus, I mean, who should consider taking your fast melt vitamin D formula?
20: Well, I would definitely start with kids for development and immunity. Obviously, young adults in their 20s need vitamin D to keep their immune system strong. Mm-hmm. Then men and women in their 30s, you're talking about heart health, immunity, cardiovascular problems start to turn on, but it's also the child-rearing years, and vitamin D for pregnant women is very, very important.
0: Mm-hmm.
20: People in their 40s, that's when, you know, you start feeling more of those aches and pains like you've never felt before. You think you're getting older. And again, it's important for your hormones and to keep yourself physically active. And of course, when you're in your 50s, you start feeling stiffer. You can't golf. You can't play tennis. You know, you start becoming aware of your body not functioning.
0: Mm-hmm.
20: And then people over 60, I just wish that every senior citizen would go on this formula. Imagine living in your senior years where you have confidence in your balance and you're able to have the energy to get things done and mental clarity. You know, this is more and more important as we go along because people are living longer, but the quality of life is not great.
0: You know, is it ever too late, Dr. Pincus, such that your fast melt D3 formula wouldn't be a worthwhile investment?
20: If you can see the breath on the mirror in the morning, then you know that you're a candidate for this. Because a lot of the things that people suffer from, they're suffering from a lack of this vitamin in their body. So it's never too late to try something like this. And the sooner you can get on my formula, the better odds you're going to have of having a really healthy, high energy, high mobility life from here on out.
0: Yeah, well, it makes a lot of sense. And Dr. Pincus, what can someone expect when they start taking your fast melt D3 formula?
20: Well, you're going to notice within the first several days that something's changing in your body because this kickstarts so many different cycles in your body that you'll start having less pain, having more energy, and having better mental clarity, better sleep. Your moods can be affected by this. Vitamin D3 is necessary to get these things running.
0: Well, Dr. Pincus, unfortunately, we only have a few minutes left. Anything else you want to share with our audience here in our final minutes?
20: For those of you listening, we've covered a lot of ground. Working with the body is tricky, as you know. And we're talking to your listeners of your show. You know, they're of all walks of life with all various conditions. And so I'm trying to give some good health advice here, Chris. The point is get yourself out of it. Get yourself on this formula and see for yourself. It's not against the law for you to try something to see if it works.
0: That's okay? an interesting way
20: to
0: put it.
20: That's all we're doing. We're talking about nutrition. We're not talking about rocket science here.
0: Right,
20: but
0: right.
20: But there's a lot of science behind what I'm talking about. The key is to get on this formula and give it a month or two. Every day, take one of these things and start to see improvements in your pain, your blood pressure, your blood sugar, your energy, your sleep habits. This is my appeal to your listeners to get on this formula and try it for themselves.
0: Well, Dr. Pincus, again, thank you for taking time to be with us today.
20: Thank you, Chris.
0: All right, folks. 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And be sure to join us again next week for another great show. I'm Chris McKay. Have a great day, everybody.
2: CBS News Brief. An Iraqi national who was allegedly plotting terror attacks on Jewish institutions in the U.S. is being held in New York. CBS News national security contributor Samantha Vinograd says the man was also wanted for bombings and stabbings in Europe.
3: I walk away as a former counterterrorism professional shocked by the scale and scope of these alleged activities.
2: Federal prosecutors may indict former Cuban President Raul Castro to pressure oil-strapped Cuba into making a deal. CBS's Lilia Luciano.
5: We can give you $100 million in aid, which is what the State Department is offering Cuba for humanitarian assistance to deal with this humanitarian crisis, or your leader could be indicted.
2: The death toll from Congo's Ebola outbreak has risen to 80. CBS's MTS Taieb.
6: This morning, health experts are warning the Trump administration's dismantling of USAID and the withdrawal from the WHO may have a serious impact on the global effort to contain this deadly virus.
2: CBS News Brief. I'm Michael Wallen.
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27: 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One of my favorite guests is on the line. We've got Chris Killam, also known as the Medicine Hunter, standing by now. CNN calls Chris the Indiana Jones of natural medicine, because he's constantly scouring the globe searching for natural remedies. You may have seen Chris on the Dr. Oz show, or maybe on PBS or CBS, and also on Fox News, where he does a health segment. He's been featured in the New York Times and also on ABC's 2020. Anyway, Chris is joining us today to discuss not one, but three of the hottest nutritional ingredients out there on the market today. Even better, he's teamed up with Purity today to give away a complimentary bottle to everyone out there in the listening audience. So do not, I repeat, do not change that dial. But first, a quick introduction. Chris Killam is an author and an educator. He's written 14 books. He's conducted research in over 30 countries. Again, he's been on with Oprah and Friends and Dr. Oz. Chris, welcome back to the show.
4: Thank you so much. It's always a pleasure to have a great conversation with you.
27: Now, most of us are super busy these days. We want to stay healthy, but quite frankly, it can be daunting, you know, with all the different supplements out there. Now, Chris, you've traveled all over the world learning about different natural remedies, so you really know which ingredients to look for. So tell me this, besides a good multivitamin and some fish oil, maybe a few other things, go into the three super hot nutrients you've been so jazzed about lately.
4: Well, I'm happy to do that. The three super nutrients, as we like to say, are a green tea extract, a turmeric extract called curcumin, and an extract from red wine called resveratrol. And apropos of what you said about my traveling around the world, I've extensively investigated these in their host countries. So I've been in the green tea plantations of China and India and worked with top researchers of this ingredient in those countries. With turmeric, I've been deeply involved with turmeric researchers in India and seen all of that. And with resveratrol, I've worked with scientists in Europe and also in California and Chile and South Africa, all of which are major red wine producing areas. So I've had the opportunity to investigate these things in the field, meet with the top scientists, and my conclusion is that green tea, curcumin from turmeric root, and resveratrol from red wine are remarkable health-enhancing agents that everybody can benefit from in a very, very substantial way.
27: Now, Chris, let's talk about these big three. And it's interesting that they're all found in our diet and all are considered superfoods. The green tea, the curcumin, the resveratrol. Why did you want to combine the three? There's always a method to your madness, if I can say it that way, because you combine these things together. You call it a real game changer.
4: Well, you know, when I look at these, there actually isn't a reason to put them all in separate products. They do go very well together. As you said, they're all food derived. So it's kind of like you can make a salad if you choose out of many vegetables. You don't just have to have a bowl of lettuce or a bowl of cucumbers. And while that's a little bit simplistic, the fact is that all of these are very, very rich in groups of protective compounds that are both antioxidant, so they actually protect our organ systems, so they maintain a healthy inflammatory status in the body. And this is really a big breakthrough. I also like the idea that people can get a concentrated supplement of green tea extract, curcumin extract, and resveratrol in one product with truly meaningful amounts of each one, and not have to go out and basically buy a shopping cart full of stuff.
27: Now, let's dive into the headlines and the research, especially on this green tea, because it's absolutely amazing. I know in Asia, they've been using it for thousands of years for healthy aging. But what are you seeing recently in the press? I know you told me the Nutrition Research Journal, in its July 2012 issue, revealed that green tea significantly increased plasma antioxidant activity and whole blood glutathione. Can you recap some of these headlines and tell me why you're such a green tea advocate?
4: Okay. What you just said about increasing plasma antioxidant activity is really critical. There are many antioxidants that people consume that don't actually wind up in the body, or they don't wind up in the body in any significant amounts. The green tea antioxidants, which we know are among the most highly beneficial antioxidants in the entire world, are very well absorbed. They improve plasma antioxidant activity. That is the blood concentration of antioxidants. So what happens is you get this great concentration of antioxidant substances, which are protective compounds, floating around in the body and protecting the cells of your body, your organs, every part of your body from premature destruction due to exposure to environmental pollutants and things in the diet.
27: All right, let's switch gears and talk about this curcumin, which is number two on your list. And by the way, these three ingredients are all found in the new green tea combo formula. We're going to be offering a free bottle in a few minutes, but talk to me about the curcumin, which is spelled C-U-R-C-U-M-I-N. Now, most people haven't heard of it, but scientists and researchers know it's one of the most powerful superfoods on the planet. It can positively influence our DNA, maintain joint comfort, healthy inflammation, and more. Can you share some of the incredible headlines on curcumin and tell us why you use this? And we talked about this off air a few minutes ago, this patented curcumin with greater absorption.
4: Okay. Well, first of all, I think while people might not know the term curcumin, they may well know turmeric root, which is a yellow spice, and it shows up in curries, and it's part of the 5,000-year-old Indian Ayurvedic system of medicine. I've been studying turmeric and its derivative curcumin since the 1970s, and I'll say this right off the bat, that there are almost no plant materials in the world as extensively studied as this. A couple of thousand studies can be found in the scientific and medical literature. We know that curcumin is powerfully antioxidant. We know that it has a remarkable capacity to protect the liver, and the liver is our primary detoxifying organ. It greatly enhances joint health. So if people are experiencing joint discomfort due to overuse, this really helps to relieve that. And it's also what we call cardioprotective. It helps to protect the heart. It helps to maintain normal, healthy cholesterol. And one last thing that is really kind of astounding is that curcumin actually causes your body to produce what are called neuroprotective factors in the brain. So it causes your body to produce these agents in the brain that protect the actual tissue of the nerves and the brain itself. There's almost nothing else that we know of that does this. Specifically, the curcumin that you mentioned offers about 7 times the absorption of other curcumin. So when you take 250 milligrams of this stuff, you get about 7 times the activity that you would if you took, say, a comparable amount of another curcumin extract. So this, in my opinion, is one of the most life-enhancing, protective, totally beneficial substances on Earth, and it has just decades of scientific and medical studies to back it up.
27: Now, Chris, I know that we talked already about the green tea and the curcumin in your new green tea formula, which Purity is giving away for free today. But first, tell me about the third nutrient on the list, the resveratrol.
4: Well, resveratrol is one of those remarkable compounds that I just sort of shake my head at how many different things it does. It is found in grapes, in wine grapes. It also shows up in cranberries. What we know about resveratrol is that, like green tea and also like curcumin extract, it's profoundly antioxidant. But more than that, it shows significant properties. When you look at some of the things in the body that happen during aging as a result of fat accumulation in tissue and insulin sensitivity, resveratrol helps to protect against those things. It's a powerful immune regulator. And you know, our immune system is responsible for keeping us healthy. It is remarkably beneficial for the heart. And this is why it's considered one of the keys to the so-called French paradox. You know, the French drink a lot of red wine, they eat a lot of cheese, they smoke cigarettes, and they stay slim and they have good cardiovascular health, which just seems completely unfair. But resveratrol appears to be key in that. And additionally, there is a brain benefit like there is with the curcumin with blood flow to the brain. So when you take resveratrol, you get brain blood flow. This means you get more oxygen to the tissues of the brain. So this is on my short list for all those reasons and for about a dozen more that would just plain take too long to explain.
27: All right, again, we're talking with Chris Killam, also known as the Indiana Jones of natural medicine, sometimes called the medicine hunter as well. Chris, let's laser in on how this wonderful formula that you created in conjunction with Purity Products. I know that Purity's been in business now for, over 20 years. They've got a top rating from the Better Business Bureau, and people can get a complimentary bottle of this green tea CR today. We'll give that number out in a few minutes. But first, Chris, before we tell our listeners how they can get their very own complimentary bottle of green tea CR, tell me this. If you wanted to buy this green tea plus the patented curcumin plus the resveratrol, I mean, you spend close to probably at least $75 for all three bottles in the store. And yet today, Purity Products is giving away a free bottle. How are they able to do this?
4: Well, you can consider it kind of a smart bet. And what I mean by that, first of all, Purity's big, but they're also very strategic. They know that if a person who's listening will pick up the phone, call in and get their free bottle, and it really is free, as in free, as in it doesn't cost you money, if that person will try the product, take it as recommended, they're going to feel it. And when they feel it, they're going to say, gee, I want this as part of my regular daily regimen. So Purity's really betting beyond the free bottle. They're betting that people will have a positive experience, that they'll say, gosh, I like this. I love the way I feel on green tea CR, and they'll order more. So from Purity's standpoint, I have to say, it isn't much of a risk at all.
27: Chris, hold that thought. I want to get to the special offer. More from my guest coming up in a minute. There's an incredible free bottle offer today on Purity Products' amazing new Green Tea CR Super Formula. Here's the deal.

0: 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One last time for those writing it down. Here we go. 1-800-311-9292. Okay, Chris, talk about some of the headlines just on the green tea that we didn't get to yet. I understand that dieters just love green tea because it supports healthy fat metabolism. Is that right? And what does the research say about green tea when it comes to weight management?
1: Well, this is one of the especially wonderful things about green tea. We know that green tea has thermogenic properties. That is, it has heat-generating properties in the body, so it actually causes your body to burn more calories. So when you eat a meal, you're going to burn more calories from that meal as a result of taking a good, well-made, concentrated green tea extract. In addition, it has specific fat oxidation properties. It actually burns fat. I'm not suggesting that you're going to lose 20 pounds in a week, but I am saying that this is going to help your body to metabolize fat more efficiently. Over time, taking a green tea extract can help you to have a better fat to lean muscle ratio. So from a weight control standpoint, this is very good news. Additionally, green tea helps to stabilize blood glucose or blood sugar. And unstable blood sugar is one of the contributing factors to increased weight. So by stabilizing blood sugar, you have an effect on weight control and weight management. So it's really quite remarkable stuff. You need enough of it. We've got enough of it in green tea CR. It has to be the right extract. We've got the right extract. But the science is there for healthy weight management.
0: All right. Now, Chris, you say that with Purity's formula, it provides you with about 3 cups worth of green tea in each 2-capsule serving. So you get all of the green tea's concentrated benefits for energy, for heart health, for alertness in just 2 caps. Plus, you get the curcumin and the resveratrol, too. So it's easy. You call it your daily shortcut to better health. Explain this idea of a healthy shortcut and explain some of the top benefits as well.
1: Well, I mean, you could, for example, drink 3 cups of good concentrated green tea each day, eat at least 1 really rich curry made with a lot of turmeric root, and drink a couple of glasses of red wine. You could do that every day. Most people will not do that every day, but they still might want the benefits of 3 of the biggest superstar protective health-enhancing nutrients on the entire planet.
0: Again, we're talking with Chris Killam, the medicine hunter. Now, in this new green tea CR formula from Purity, it's really about the research. Share with us some of your favorite studies and the headlines on the curcumin that we didn't get to yet. I know this is one of your favorite ingredients for joint comfort and even for brain health.
1: Well, I especially like the liver protective, heart protective, and joint modifying properties of this stuff. The liver is our greatest detoxifying organ, and we know that we're constantly bombarded by toxins in the environment. In fact, blood studies show that newborn babies contain 200 industrial pollutants in their blood at the time of birth. So we need a functioning, super healthy, very strong liver. We might not think about our livers that much, but we need that. Mm-hmm. And we know that curcumin protects the liver. It keeps it strong. From a cardiac standpoint, it's highly beneficial for the heart. It's very good for maintaining healthy cholesterol and healthy platelet levels. And from a joint standpoint, we have innumerable studies showing overall improvement in joint health and relief and stable inflammatory activity, better joint mobility as a result of taking curcumin. I like the brain protective studies as well. You know, curcumin delivers all this. So I regard it as one of the single most important things that you can put in your body. And I'm very well aware that most people are not going to eat enough raw turmeric root to get the benefits that they should and that they can get from a concentrated curcumin extract.
0: Chris, I don't want to get too technical here, but these antioxidants in green tea are classified as polyphenols. And they really are super powerful and well-respected by scientists. But in this green tea CR formula, there's more. It's got the green tea, it's got the curcumin, the resveratrol that we talked about, plus grape seed extract, bioflavonoids, vitamin C.

0: Can you talk to me about this array of really super antioxidants and polyphenols that you've put in the formula?
1: Well, yeah, I won't say that we kind of went overkill, but I will say that we really, really developed an efficient, comprehensive program here. Grape seed extract contain a group of highly specialized antioxidant compounds that not only do much of what I've already described, but also enhance the physical integrity of tissue in the blood vessels and the skin. So we put those in there for extra boost in antioxidant activity, but also for a specific type of activity that isn't as much addressed by the green tea, the curcumin, and the resveratrol. The bioflavonoids enhance the overall activity of vitamin C, and vitamin C itself is one of the most important nutrients that we can possibly take in. So I would say that we were very, very thorough. You know, when we went through what could be in this product, we said, you know, what would happen if we put in grape seed extract, bioflavonoids, and vitamin C? We realized that we would have an utterly superior formula. And just to reiterate, I want people to experience dynamic health. I want people to feel great. This formula, the Green Tea CR, will make you feel great. And that's the purpose of it.
0: All right, Chris, I love this Green Tea CR combination formula. And remember, the CR stands for curcumin and resveratrol. I love that with this complimentary bottle today, our listeners can get started for free. That's great value. What would people expect to pay if they bought all of these separately in the store?
1: Well, I think if they bought high quality products that contain these ingredients, they'd be into it for about $75 or so, possibly even $80.
0: Yeah.
1: So they'd wind up spending appreciably more than they're going to spend on the green tea CR formula. And they still wouldn't get the grape seed extract. They still wouldn't get the pine bark extract, the bioflavonoids, or the vitamin C.
0: Chris, what kind of results can people expect to see? What can they expect to feel once they start taking this formula?
1: I think that people will feel greater joint mobility and comfort. I think they'll feel more energy because these ingredients also help to stabilize and maintain natural healthy blood sugar control. I think they'll have more sustained energy throughout the day. And I would just suspect that people will have an experience of greater vitality. When you have a more highly functional immune system, you just feel more energy and better overall. It's kind of, you know, like those days when you get up and go, wow, I feel great. This is a wow, I feel great formula.
0: Now, Chris, the green tea CR, let me get this straight. It provides about 3 cups worth of green tea in each 2-capsule serving. Plus, you get the antioxidant equivalent of several servings of fruits and vegetables. Plus, you get the resveratrol and the joint comfort and brain function benefits of the curcumin. I mean, wow, all in one formula. In the last 2 minutes, talk to me about this shortcut to better health and why you want everyone listening to this program to call now for that complimentary bottle of Green Tea CR.
1: Okay. Fortunately, there's an immense body of science that has been growing steadily for the past 20 years, and it's really rich science now. We know that of the various plant-derived substances that exist, green tea extract, curcumin extract, and resveratrol extract are at the absolute top of the list of protective, vitality-enhancing, overall health-promoting compounds. There just isn't anything like these. They're in the green tea CR, CR standing for curcumin and resveratrol, product in meaningful amounts. People will take this product. They're going to feel the difference. You're going to feel energy. You're going to feel more vitality. You're just plain going to feel better, kind of more fluid and in that flow of good health.
0: Sure.
1: 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And given that they can get a free bottle, I'm also not saying, now put yourself at great risk and spend a lot of money. I say, no, try it free. Let the product speak for itself.
0: Chris Killam, as always, fascinating information. We appreciate your insight. Thanks so much.
1: Thank you. 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
4: Tom is the smartest man I know. He's been a professor at two major universities, been a teacher for over 40 years. One day, he told me that he was having problems in his classes. I think one of the students had asked the question and he didn't remember the answer. And I also noticed that he was letting his class out earlier than they were supposed to let out. And he was telling them that he was doing it as a favor to them. But I think in reality, he just went.
5: 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You've got enough going on. Work, kids, traffic, and in Portland, weather roulette. So the last thing you need is confusing news. That's where KXL comes in with clear reporting.
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7: 54 degrees.
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11: Thanks for joining us. Imagine ordering your next slice of pizza or cup of coffee through an artificial intelligence chatbot like Gemini, Claude, or ChatGPT. That may be the direction that the restaurant world is heading toward. Here's Hal from Charles Passy, reporter at MarketWatch. Charles, what have you found?
12: Well, I mean, what we found is that basically we have two big restaurant or food and restaurant chains that are going into the world of AI. So both Starbucks and Little Caesars announced that they were going to be putting apps onto the ChatGPT platform. And this is, you know, think of this as maybe a first step into what could be happening. So both with Starbucks and Little Caesars, you can really sort through what you want to order. I mean, the Starbucks app is kind of fun. Like, you know, what's your mood today? And it will guide you through to a drink you can order. What you can't do on both of these apps is actually place the physical order itself. So the ChatGPT will essentially take you to the Starbucks or Little Caesars platform to complete the transaction. But the bigger news really here is that most people in the industry think this is the beginning of what could be a tidal wave. In other words, you're pretty much going to see many, if not most, restaurant brands, you know, go to an AI platform in one shape or form. It may not be ChatGPT. I mean, there's Gemini, there's Claude, but you're going to see most of the restaurant brands go on to these platforms in some way, shape, or form over time. And, you know, this really could be the future of the way we look at placing our takeout orders or our delivery orders.
11: So what's the why wouldn't I just use the Starbucks app or the Little Caesars app? Why do I need ChatGPT, for example?
12: The honest answer is you could, and maybe some people will still want to do that. Again, this is still being shaken out, but I think a couple of factors enter into it here is that, you know, eventually, you know, as AI becomes more mainstream, as more of us go on to, you know, a ChatGPT, it's where people are. So these brands are going to have to be where people are. And consumers, the thought is also that consumers may not want the hassle of going to doing a two-step process. They may want to just complete their payments, do the whole transaction on one app. In the same way you might do your whole transaction on a Grubhub instead of going to a second step of, you know, of also going to the restaurant platform. So there's some thought on that. You know, there is some thought also that restaurants want to keep the payment stuff to themselves. I mean, they mine that data. First of all, you know, do they have to pay an outside provider to be on their platform? But, you know, the payment information they collect is something they mine to help decide a lot of things. So it's not clear if the restaurants will immediately want to be on board. You know, it's also worth mentioning that ChatGPT has already explored payment options with retail brands, and it's something that they tried within the last year, and they had some stumbling blocks. So I think this is all technology and ways of approaching retail that are still being worked out. But the end result is most people think this is the future of how we're going to look at ordering and dining out.
11: Thanks, Charles. Charles Passy, reporter at MarketWatch. Coming up next on This Weekend, blaming robot umpires for the new trend in baseball.

0: The Alzheimer's Association and the Ad Council present the story of Tom and Levi.
1: Tom is the smartest man I know. He's been a professor at two major universities, been a teacher for over 40 years. One day, he told me that he was having problems in his classes. I think one of the students had asked the question and he didn't remember the answer. And I also noticed that he was letting his class out earlier than they were supposed to let out. And he was telling them that he was doing it as a favor to them, but I think in reality, he just wanted to get out of there. I was really starting to worry because I saw

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11: Thanks for spending time with us. We'll finish with this. For decades, heart health advice has been focused on a few key pillars, right? Eat healthy, exercise, don't smoke, and manage cholesterol, blood pressure, and stress. But there's a growing body of research that suggests there may be a less obvious factor that can influence cardiovascular health, and that's optimism. The Washington Post says several studies have linked having a sunnier outlook on life to a lower risk of heart disease, stroke, and premature death. In 2021, the American Heart Association released a scientific statement on the mind-heart-body connection, explaining that psychological well-being is an important factor in cardiovascular health. In a new study, researchers found that positive psychology interventions are associated with consistent improvements in cardiovascular risk factors and health behaviors. They include gratitude exercises, optimism training, and mindfulness-based practices. Across the trials, participants showed measurable improvements in blood pressure and inflammatory markers after 8 to 12 weeks. That'll do it for this hour. For Nicole Murray, I'm Gordon Deal. Thanks for listening to This Weekend.

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6: I'm Allison Keys. A terror plot targeting Jewish institutions in California, New York, and Arizona has been foiled, and a suspect has been arrested. Prosecutors say he's tied to other global attacks and wanted payback for the U.S.-Israeli war on Iran. NYPD Commissioner Jessica Tisch.
7: The attack never occurred because the defendant was, in fact, plotting with an undercover law enforcement officer.
6: More now about the suspect who was arrested in Turkey and turned over to U.S. officials. CBS's Katrina Kaufman with more.
8: According to the complaint, Al Saadi was willing to pay undercover FBI agents $10,000 to set fire to or bomb a New York City synagogue and Jewish institutions in Los Angeles and Scottsdale, Arizona, insisting that it was most important that the incidents be recorded.
6: A deadly outbreak of Ebola is raging in Africa, and the Center for Disease Control and Prevention there says there have been already 80 deaths in nearly 250 cases. Health officials worry conventional treatments might not work. CBS's MTS Taieb.
9: This is the Democratic Republic of Congo's 17th outbreak of the deadly viral disease, and it's unfolding against the backdrop of a deepening security crisis where clashes between rival militia groups have killed dozens of civilians in recent weeks.
6: The World Health Organization says the risk of a global spread of the Hanta virus is low. There are no known cases in the U.S. CBS's Meg Oliver.
10: In an update, the World Health Organization says a total of 10 cases of Hanta virus have been reported, including the 3 deaths in connection with the deadly outbreak on a cruise ship. That number is down from 11 after one passenger's test was found to be inconclusive and later negative.
6: Workers at the nation's busiest commuter rail system, the Long Island Railroad, are on strike. The union says,
11: "We're sorry that it comes to this, but I want the riders to know, I want our employees to know, I want our members to know, I want New York to know that we did everything we possibly can do to get a deal done today."
6: Does your teen seem tired?
12: Researchers at the University of Minnesota say only 22% of teens sleep at least 7 hours each night. Black and Latino teens and teens in low-income households get even less sleep on average. The study cites the same issues that have plagued teens for generations, including increased homework, jobs, and pressure to stay up late with peers. But new issues include ever-present screens and social media use, and feelings of social isolation and burnout. Michael Wallace, CBS News.
6: The Preakness is today, just before 7 p.m. Eastern, but there will be no Triple Crown winner this year, as the winner of the Kentucky Derby isn't running. This is CBS.
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14: Big changes decades ago made a huge dent in musical history.
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16: The Beach Boys album Pet Sounds changed everything. Inspired by the Beatles' Rubber Soul album, Brian Wilson went beyond the group's surf sound, creating sophisticated harmonies on what was the first pop music album to be considered a cohesive work, not a simple collection of songs. Pet Sounds then sparked the Beatles to stretch their imaginations on Sgt. Pepper's Lonely Hearts Club Band. Steve Kathan, CBS News.
14: It's the grand final this afternoon for the 70th annual Eurovision Song Contest, but there's extra drama this year as several nations are boycotting over Israel's participation. Allison Keys, CBS News.
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22: Hello and welcome to another edition of Discoveries in Health. I'm your host, Chris McKay, and I'm really glad you're with me today because today we're going to be talking about an issue that affects each and every one of us, and that's stress. And believe it or not, whether it's job stress, financial stress, family stress, or even the little things that we're told not to stress about, any form of stress takes a serious physical toll on your body. But don't worry, because there is something you can do about your stress. And joining me today on the phone is Dr. Michael Pincus. And Dr. Pincus is going to talk about stress and give us some great information on things that we can do to reduce or even eliminate the negative effects that daily stress has on our bodies. For those of you that may not know Dr. Pincus, he is a nationally recognized authority on natural and alternative health. He's worked with top Hollywood celebrities, professional and Olympic athletes, and he continues to be involved in the latest research into today's top health concerns. And Dr. Pincus, thanks so much for being with us today.
23: Thanks, Chris. Great to be with you.
22: So let's get right into this whole stress issue. You know, stress is such a normal part of our daily routine these days, but why should we all be concerned about it? And more specifically, what's going on in our bodies and what are the warning signs that we should be looking for?
23: Well, you know, there's two ways to look at stress. One is what we call mental stress.
22: Uh-huh.
23: And the other is how stress affects your body. As a doctor, I'm more interested in how it affects your body.
22: Sure.
23: So the way stress affects the body is this. When a person's under stress, the body transposes the stress into tension.
22: Okay.
23: And your muscles end up contracting. And everyone feels that in their upper back and neck. You feel the tightness.
22: Right.
23: As a doctor, I'm more concerned about the muscles that you don't feel, such as the muscles in the arteries.
22: Oh, okay.
23: That tighten up. And the muscles, the heart is a giant muscle.
22: Oh, right.
23: And the muscles in and around your digestive tract.
22: Mm-hmm.
23: Because these are the things that are resulting in heart disease, digestive difficulties. And I want to talk a little bit in your show today about nutrition because there are two nutrients that completely handle the body in terms of stress.
22: Okay.
23: Now, according to the research that I've been involved with, it's as simple as calcium and magnesium.
22: Calcium and magnesium.
23: Right.
22: Okay.
23: When you're deficient in calcium and magnesium, a lot of things can happen. Calcium, magnesium, for example, is needed in order to go to sleep at night. And how many people do you know, they just don't sleep well? You wake up tired, your body hurts more. Pretty soon it starts to wear you down, and pretty soon you get sick and you have a condition. But people are suffering from pain and osteoporosis and fibromyalgia and cramps in their legs and weird illnesses. So there's something wrong with this picture. And it has to do with not how much calcium someone's taking in their diet or how many calcium supplements or how many antacids you chew. It has to do with simple absorption. Is that calcium getting absorbed into your body?
0: With calcium being something to deal with stress, isn't calcium for building bones?
23: Well, yes, okay.
0: Yeah.
23: And it does build your teeth. But you see, 1% of the calcium actually circulates in your blood. So when that 1% starts to drop, it could affect your heart, your brain, your kidneys, your organs, and your body shuts down, actually dies.
0: Wow.
23: And so 1% of the calcium always has to be in your system. And there's two sources of calcium. One is in the diet.
0: Yeah.
23: And two is from the bones themselves.
0: The body will absorb it back from the bones if it needs it?
23: That's right.
0: I see.
23: And what you just discussed right now leads to one of the major causes of a condition that's affecting 25 million Americans right now, which is called osteoporosis.
0: Right.
23: Which is a weakening of the bone.
0: Now, and that's due to the body deriving the calcium from the bones instead of from nutrition.
23: Yep.
0: Okay.
23: And so what we have to do is we have to find a way to put calcium back in the diet. Now, you think that would be really easy.
0: Sure, just drink milk.
23: Just drink milk or, you know, eat a lot of green leafy vegetables and that sort of thing. But first of all, people don't do that.
0: Right.
23: And second of all, the quality of the calcium that comes from our diet has been decreasing in the last 50 years.
0: Really?
23: Yeah, because things like pasteurization, foods are irradiated, the calcium is leached from the soil. And people are taking medications that block it. So the actual calcium is not being absorbed in the body.
0: Okay.
23: And then you see people taking Tums and calcium supplements, you know, they buy at the health food store, drugstore.
0: Right.
23: But these calciums don't absorb in the body.
0: That's interesting.
23: For a couple reasons. One, when you take let's say an antacid that has the calcium in it, like a Tums, first of all, calcium does not absorb in the body unless it's in an acidic environment. But see, what happens when you take a Tum? It's an antacid.
0: Oh, okay.
23: So even if you're getting calcium in the antacid itself, it's not being absorbed.
0: I see, because it has to be in an acid environment for it to be absorbed.
23: Exactly.
0: Okay.
23: Now, we have a product called the CalMax formula. My CalMax formula is natural.
0: And the difference is that
23: it's a powder. And what happens is you put in hot water, and you mix it up, and you drink it down. So it's in a liquid instead of a pill. And it absorbs into your system.
0: Wow. So that solves that problem then.
23: Well, yeah, because when calcium and magnesium are in a liquid state, it absorbs 10 times better than in any other state.
0: Wow. That's great. Matter of fact, yes, I'm reading the can right now. It says a fast-absorbing calcium and magnesium beverage powder.
23: Well, it comes down to absorption. One of the ways to tell if you're not absorbing calcium is take a look at what drugs you're taking. Are you on high blood pressure medication? 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Do you need sleeping pills? If the calcium and especially the magnesium is being absorbed, you're not going to suffer from all these things. My CalMax formula does absorb incredibly in the body. The thing is that when you take my CalMax formula, it's not like, well, will I feel better? I have thousands of people writing me say, Dr. Pincus, I can't believe it. 30 minutes after I took the CalMax, the pain in my wrist went away, or I was able to sleep for the first time in years. I mean, this is really amazing.
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1: 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If you're just joining us, I've got Dr. Michael Pincus on the phone today, and we're talking about something that we're all too familiar with these days, and that's stress. And we're finding out about the damage that everyday stress can do to our bodies, the warning signs that we should be aware of, and what we can do to alleviate and even eliminate the effects of stress. And Dr. Pincus, you were talking earlier about calcium and magnesium and how we need these nutrients in our bodies to fight the effects of stress, and how your CalMax formula can help us in this battle against stress. I'd like to talk for a minute about how the magnesium factors in. I mean, I'm starting to understand about the calcium, but what does magnesium do?
23: Well, we're talking about stress, and we're talking about stress affects the body. And first of all, in order to function at all, your body needs magnesium. It's probably, of all the vitamins I could list, magnesium is probably the most important vitamin on the planet right now.
0: I've not heard a whole lot about magnesium. I mean, why is magnesium so important?
23: There's over 325 biochemical reactions that magnesium is involved with. It's almost like a hormone.
0: Wow.
23: And, for example, with low levels of magnesium, your heart won't beat.
0: Ooh.
23: Very important factor in life.
0: Yeah, right? Yeah, I would say so.
23: Yeah, in fact, let me just read a list of some of the conditions associated with magnesium deficiencies.
0: Okay.
23: You have attention deficit disorder, Alzheimer's, anxiety, asthma, autism, chronic fatigue syndrome, congestive heart disease, constipation, diabetes, fibromyalgia, high blood pressure, insomnia, migraine headaches, multiple sclerosis, muscle cramps, Parkinson's, osteoporosis, and the list just goes on and on and on.
0: And this is associated with a lack of magnesium in the body?
23: Simply a lack of magnesium.
0: Holy cow.
23: So it's nothing to really mess around with. Now what happens is this. You need the magnesium in your body in order for the calcium to be absorbed.
0: Oh, so it's a necessary thing in order to get the first component, which is calcium.
23: That's right. They work in combination with each other. Now, there's many more practical applications of this CalMax formula.
0: Mm-hmm.
23: First of all, like I said, you drink it, so it gets into your system.
0: Okay.
23: And one of the first things we use it for in our clinic is for people who are under a lot of stress and they can't sleep well at night. It works better than anything I've ever seen for people that have trouble sleeping.
0: Really?
23: Because it relaxes your body, and you actually feel the relaxation after you drink a cup of the CalMax formula.
0: Hmm. Interesting.
23: Now, the other thing that it's really, really good for are people who are in pain.
0: Okay.
23: And I have a whole bunch of stories to tell you and case studies of people actually taking the CalMax formula and getting rid of pain. And this is including arthritic type pain, fibromyalgia, which is a form of arthritis, back pain, muscle spasms, migraine headaches. There's a whole category of areas I'd like to discuss with you.
0: Wow, that's fantastic. Some of those things that you've named seem to be age-related or things that we experience as we grow older. Is there a link there?
23: Yeah, there's a vicious circle that I'd like to discuss. What happens is that when a person has a magnesium deficiency, specifically mm-hmm. magnesium, they don't absorb their foods well. And so they go into what we call malabsorption syndrome,
0: okay.
23: which millions and millions of Americans have. And it's not like you feel sick or, you know, this or that. You might be over time just starting to feel more tired and tired and tired.
0: Mm-hmm.
23: And that's just a real gradual overtime type of thing. And a lot of people justify that they're getting old and they just need more rest or whatever.
0: Right, that's what I would think.
23: Now what happens is that when you get less absorption, you actually increase the deficiency in your system of magnesium.
0: Wow.
23: And that starts to take the calcium out of the bones. You start getting bone loss. You start getting muscle loss because it also reduces the muscle mass. And pretty soon before you know it, you are feeling old.
0: Yeah.
23: And your body's actually starting to manifest it.
0: Wow. All due to a simple lack of these nutrients.
23: Calcium, magnesium. Now, let me tell you, and it is simple. The problem in being a doctor and a researcher is how do you get this into the system? The formula that we have, the CalMax formula, is so fantastic because it's in a powdered form. You take hot water and you put it in a cup, take a teaspoon of this powder and mix it in.
0: Yeah.
23: And you drink this cup down.
0: That's great.
23: Well, the absorption rate is really incredible because it actually goes right into your bloodstream.
1: 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And folks, this book is packed with vital information about why your calcium needs change with age. 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
23: And don't forget, Chris, I'm going to give away an extra free bottle of my CalMax formula to the first 100 callers, so it's really important for your listeners to pick up the phone and take advantage of that.
1: Well, thank you for doing that, Dr. Pincus. 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I'll give it to you again. 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Well, if you're just joining us, I've got Dr. Michael Pincus on the phone today, and he's telling us about stress and how important it is to ensure that you've got the proper nutrients in your system, specifically calcium and magnesium, and how much of an impact that has on our overall health. So I guess one of the things that people should really be aware of is, because this isn't an instant thing that triggers you to say, oh, I'm sick, but you know, instead happens gradually over time, it's very possible that people might not even be aware that there is a deficiency of calcium and magnesium in their body.
23: Well, that's the thing, is that deficiencies are not like, you know, a water main breaking where you have a real noticeable thing. Deficiencies
1: right.
23: are little drips, little leaks here and there. And so what we have is a cumulative effect where a person starts to go downhill just a little bit at a time.
1: Yeah.
23: To the point where they don't realize how bad they've actually gotten before it's too late.
0: Hmm. Dr. Pincus, you had mentioned insomnia. We talked about that a little bit. What about back pain?
23: Calcium magnesium is excellent for back pain because the calcium goes into the muscles.
0: Mm-hmm.
23: The magnesium actually helps the transmitters in the nerve. And when you take this CalMax formula, many times it will calm your back pain.
0: Wow.
23: I know I a couple years ago, I herniated a disc in my back.
0: Mm-hmm.
23: And I was trying everything, and I took out the CalMax formula, and I drank it, and I couldn't believe the difference. Within about a half hour, I was functional again.
0: Hmm.
23: Now, it wasn't completely gone, but I drank it over a 10-day period,
0: yeah.
23: and it completely alleviated the problem.
0: Now, what about heart disease?
23: Well, heart disease is something you have to watch out for, both dietarily and going down the genetic line.
0: Yeah.
23: And if anyone has any history of heart disease or you've even had bypass surgery, you should be on this CalMax formula. And I can't say that without enough emphasis, because it's something that will completely give you a new lease on life.
0: Isn't that amazing? We had talked about arthritis. What about joint pain?
23: Well, the arthritic joints really respond to this, and I recently gave a can of this to a lady who was suffering from fibromyalgia, where she was having pain in just about every joint in her body.
0: Mm-hmm.
23: It could be in her knee, it could be in her neck, it could be in her elbow, and I gave it to her 1 week, and I saw her the next week, and I swear, Chris, I did not recognize her.
0: Really?
23: Just as a lady that was 64 years old, and the first time I saw her, she looked like she was 84 years old, and the week later, she was bright, she had a beautiful smile, her eyes were gleaming, and I honestly had to ask my wife who this lady was, and sure enough, she was the one who took a week of the formula, the CalMax formula, and She said she got a really good week of sleep for the first time in years.
0: Wow.
23: And that her pain was much better, and she ordered 3 more cans for me.
0: Wow.
23: She was giving it out to her friend.
0: That's amazing.
23: And when I use this with the professional athletes, I'm a doctor for the U.S. Olympic team, and I had a number of athletes using this before their events so they could sleep well, and they'd wake up and their muscles were in real relaxed shape.
0: Wow. You really wouldn't think that such a small component of your normal diet can make such a profound impact over the way that you feel.
23: Well, see, what's happened, Chris, is that in the last 50 years, the American diet has greatly changed, and the nutrition has greatly changed.
0: Mm-hmm.
23: And add to that the medications. Many people are on blood pressure medications or anti-anxiety drugs or heart medications, and many of these things also block the absorption of calcium magnesium in the system.
0: Wow.
23: So the very drugs that are treating the conditions that your body is experiencing, because it's deficient in calcium magnesium, it's also blocking further absorption.
0: Isn't that something?
23: So it's really a rat race out there.
0: Yeah, it sounds like it's a vicious circle.
23: It sure is, and we're, you know, what are you going to do? So my formula is try the things that are simple first.
0: Yeah.
23: You have nothing to lose. This is not going to hurt you. Put it that way.
0: Yeah.
23: You have nothing to lose.
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22: 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If you just tuned in, we're talking with Dr. Michael Pincus about stress and the negative effects that everyday stress has on your body. Whether it's job stress, financial stress, family stress, any form of stress takes a serious physical toll on your body. And Dr. Pincus, you were talking about how your CalMax formula can help us in this battle against stress. And I guess this is something everyone should be aware of, whether you're 24 or 94.
23: Well, I've used it for many, many years as a younger person, and now as I'm aging as well, I use this, and it definitely helps me sleep better.
0: Mm-hmm.
23: It helps control the stress of the workaday world, and many people will just be amazed how this actually works, because our formula has a chemical reaction that occurs before you actually ingest it.
0: Mm-hmm.
23: CalMax is pre-dissolved. It doesn't get lodged in your system. And so what happens is that when people drink the CalMax, it's like an infusion into your body. It's like, whoa, it's like decompress it. And so people who are in pain, they take the CalMax, the calcium magnesium gets into the muscles and it starts to relax it.
22: Dr. Pincus, you talked earlier about how stress affects your energy, and I'd like you to elaborate a little bit more on that subject if you would. I mean, does stress really affect our energy levels?
23: Good question. Because energy is like the biggest thing right now, like people, chronic fatigue syndrome, PMS, and fibromyalgia. It's like wiping people out. And that's the key to low energy, is a lot of it's caused by pain, feeling old, your joints don't move well. This kind of wipes you out. It drains your energy. And then you get tired and you go to sleep. Guess what? You don't sleep. Now, I'm telling you, like, common scenarios due to a lack of calcium and magnesium in your system. When you have the CalMax, and the first thing that happens, you take it 20 minutes before you go to bed,
0: mm-hmm.
23: you get a good night's sleep. And you wake up feeling refreshed and your energy comes back.
1: Is CalMax safe? I mean, you're telling us how powerful CalMax is, and I'm just wondering if you can ever take too much or if it's safe to take if you're already on any supplements or medications.
23: CalMax has never, ever been shown to interact poorly with any medication. Okay, it's 100% natural, it's safe. And, you know, our formula doesn't contain sugar, which is in a lot of calcium products, wheat, soy, gluten, lactose, or anything that people are trying to avoid. CalMax doesn't have any of that. But you see, the point is that if you're a person who's a diabetic, you're on high blood pressure, you've had bypass surgery, guess what? You are deficient. You are deficient in the calcium and magnesium.
0: Dr. Pincus, unfortunately, we're about out of time. Any parting thoughts? I mean, who can really benefit from this?
23: Well, I wish we had more time because this product, I'll tell you, if you're over the age of 35, mm-hmm. you should definitely be taking the CalMax formula just daily on a preventative basis.
0: Yeah.
23: But if you're someone who's more of a senior citizen or if you're someone who can't sleep well or you're experiencing a lot of muscle cramps, a lot of aching in your body, this is an absolute. It's so simple, but it controls most every function in your whole body. If you're someone that's been diagnosed with a condition, you've been on blood pressure medications, all these things. CalMax is so unique. It's something that I urge you to try because CalMax can help you.
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6: CBS News Brief. A plot to attack Jewish institutions in Arizona, California, and New York has been blocked, and the suspect is tied to other global attacks over the U.S.-Israeli war on Iran. NYPD Commissioner Jessica Tisch.
7: He allegedly stated, either they eradicate us or we eradicate them.
6: Workers at the Long Island Railroad, the nation's largest commuter rail system, are on strike. The union says it tried its best to get a deal done today, and it is sorry that it came to this. The MTA says,
2: we don't think we're that far apart. I really want to be clear about that. But it's up to them how long the strike goes on, really. It's their decision.
6: One firefighter is dead and others are hurt after a massive explosion at a lumberyard in Maine. CBS's Meg Oliver.
10: Officials say firefighters responded to a fire in a silo at the yard yesterday morning. They say that is when the explosion happened, killing one rescuer on the scene.
6: CBS News Brief. I'm Allison Keyes.
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24: 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I am your host, Steve Summers, and I've got to tell you, we have got a fascinating show for you today. Now, if you're like most people, you may have noticed that when you hit 50, you kind of hit the wall. You know, between your joints, the heart, the brain, your eyes, your energy, you name it. Now, when you hit 50, you have to pay attention to your health. We all know that. So whether you're 40 or 50 or say in your 60s or 70s or even older for that matter, our guest today says he's discovered something that you can unlock the key to feeling better at any age. This is exciting. What is it? What are we talking about? Why do you need to know about this? Well, stay tuned. Dr. Neil Levin is on the line here. Dr. Neil Levin is a chiropractor. He's a nutritionist. He's a longtime advisor for Purity Products. Welcome, Dr. Levin. So great to have you back on the show today. This is a big story, isn't it?
25: Oh, absolutely, Steve. And let's cut right to the chase here. That discovery you talked about at the top there, it's krill oil, because krill oil is simply amazing for us. It's great for the heart, great for the joints, fantastic for the brain, for the eyes. I mean, I have people coming into my clinic every single day, and they want to feel better. I mean, they want to feel physically better, stronger. They want their joints to feel comfortable, but they want to stay mentally sharp. They want to keep that brain thinking like it did when they were younger. They want to protect themselves from coronary heart disease and maintain those flexible, healthy, youthful arteries for wonderful circulation. Hey, Steve, they want to boost their energy. And you know, why not? I mean, we deserve it. And that's what we're going to be talking about here today with this Krill Omega 50 Plus, which is the cutting edge combination, Steve, of krill oil, which is so fabulous for us. But we've infused the krill oil. Now, this is so important. We've infused the krill oil with the high omega-3 concentrated fish oil. You need to do that when you're dealing with krill, because krill just isn't high enough in omega-3. So many other important parameters and virtues, but you got to get that high omega-3 fish oil in there, and we've done that. So this is now the best of both worlds. But we didn't stop there. For the 50-plussers, we've added some vitamin D. We doubled the antioxidant power, and Steve, we actually increased the amount of krill by 67%. So this now becomes the finest omega-3 nutrient in the world, as far as I'm concerned.
24: This is very, very exciting. This krill oil sensation, I mean, it is all over the news, Dr. Neil Levin. Great studies are out there. Many experts are declaring that krill oil is better than fish oil. So give us this lowdown on this krill omega-50 plus formula.
25: Right, Steve. You know, if I told you that there's this one tiny pill that benefits the joints and the brain and memory, mood, coronary heart disease, wonderful for the arteries, makes your hair shine, great for the skin. I mean, what would you say to that?
24: Hey, where can I get this stuff?
25: Right, and we have it. It's Krill Omega 50 Plus, and we're going to give it to everybody for free today. And that's really cool, because Purity wants everybody to try this, because they know they're going to see a huge difference. But get this, on top of that, for the first 1,000 people that call today, we're giving away a second gift, because I just demanded this. You know, when we're dealing with the 50-plussers, and hey, you know, if you're 40 and you feel like your energy is low, this is for you also. But for people 50 and over, we're also giving away free B12 energy melts. I demanded this because, hey, as we're getting a little older, we don't absorb that B12 as well, and I want you to feel the benefits from this Krill Omega 50 Plus. So I'm going to jack up those B12 levels for you today as well. You know, what a value proposition.
24: You know, when it comes to your health, it really is a win-win. This is amazing. I heard you say that this can actually reduce the risk of coronary heart disease. When you hear that, whose ears don't perk up after that? How exactly does that work anyway?
25: Right. Well, krill omega 50 plus, remember, this is the combination of krill oil with the high omega 3 highly concentrated fish oil. So it's much higher in omega 3s than most krill oil formulas would be. So when we're dealing with the high omega 3 fish oil, we're talking about support for the HDL cholesterol, healthy, youthful, flexible arteries that's so great for the circulation, heart muscle strength, platelet activity, red blood cells that stay nice and soft and flexible so they can work their way through those little capillaries. Oh, what about triglycerides? That becomes so important. So this krill omega 50 plus supports the heart in so many ways. And you know, the bottom line is we need to think about this because as we're getting a little older, 50 plus, maybe mid 40s, certainly 60s and 70s, it's decision time. I mean, you know your body's not working the way it did when you were in your 30s.
24: Exactly.
25: The energy might not be there. You need to make a decision. Are you going to take it laying down and just let yourself get old, or are you going to do something about it? Are you going to stay physically active? Are you going to do the things you need to stay healthy? And getting these omega-3s, the krill oil, the vitamin D, the antioxidants make such a difference. This is a game changer for anybody in that 50-plus age group.
24: Doc, this is absolutely great information. I know that omega-3s are best known for their cardiovascular benefits, and they're certainly also known as brain food. Now, we've discussed this in some of the past shows. If you would, touch on the brain benefits for our listeners listening out there today, and tell us why you say that supplementing with omega-3s isn't just a good idea for the brain, but an absolute necessity.
25: Oh, this is such an important point that you're bringing up. Absolutely. For brain health, we must get these omega-3s back in there. You know, when you think about omega-3s and you think about brain health and memory and mood and feeling sharp, you really want to single out the DHA component. That's the docosahexaenoic acid. You know what, Steve? Your brain is 60% fat by weight. And of that, 25% needs to be DHA. You know what I use an analogy in my practice? People understand calcium and bone health, right? If you don't have calcium in your diet and you don't supplement with calcium, your bones are going to get brittle and weak. That's right. What happens to bones. Bones need calcium for their normal strength and structure. Now, with the brain, it's the same. DHA for normal structure. We use this for one brain neuron to communicate with another, to build out the brain, the serotonin, the dopamine, all the feel-good neurotransmitters. So must have it, must get it back in there. So important. And with this krill omega 50 plus, we've increased the level of DHA because we put the concentrated omega-3s in there. Now, with krill omega 50 plus, you're going to get 130 milligrams of DHA per serving, Steve.
24: Wow.
25: The leading brand of krill oil, you're going to get 24.
24: Excellent.
25: 24 in the leading brand, you're going to get 130 with krill omega 50 plus. That's why this is so incredible for the brain.
24: This is absolutely exciting. I got to tell you, though, during the last krill show that we did together, you totally shocked me, Doc. I remember this specifically. You said that.
25: Tell me, I'm on the edge of my seat. What did I say?
24: You said, and I remember, that the studies show that krill oil improves joint comfort in just 7 days. Now, if the benefits for the brain and the heart didn't perk my ears up, that certainly would. If you would, touch on the study and tell us how this works.
25: Right. That was a great study. In fact, that's the reason I started taking krill oil about 5-6 years ago. Mm-hmm. Pilot study, double blind, placebo controlled, exactly what you want to see out of the Journal of the American College of Nutrition. Now, participants got 300 milligrams of krill oil or placebo. Now, remember, in krill omega 50 plus, we're giving you even more. We're giving you 500 milligrams of krill oil, so even more potent. But the participants in the study that got the krill oil got some amazing joint benefits, Steve. Get this. In just 7 days, and you remember this from the last show, but in just 7 days, they were 28% more comfortable. That's a jaw-dropper. When I read that, I immediately went out and bought my first bottle of krill oil. But after 30 days, they were 38% more comfortable. The researchers didn't stop there. They looked at flexibility of the joints. They looked at function of the joints. All improved. And I call this the krill oil advantage. So if you're out there and you're taking fish oil, well, fish oil is great. I mean, fish oil is in here. It's so important, but you're not going to get the same joint advantages just on krill. You're not going to experience this joint comfort benefit that we get specifically from the krill. And remember, in krill omega 50 plus, we've jacked up the levels of the krill 67% more. So in terms of dosage, fantastic.
24: That's big. That is absolutely big. Hey, I was on the website, and the testimonials on the krill omega 50 plus, they're incredible. I mean, people obviously love this product. I'd like to share a couple of my favorites here.
25: Sure.
24: Believer writes in. She's a female, age 45 to 54, from Georgia. She rates it 5 out of 5 stars. She writes, "This has helped. Less grind on my knees when climbing up the steps. Beneficial to my overall health, both physically and mentally. I just feel better," is what she said. Also, Safety Susan, age 55 to 64, from Sacramento, California. She writes to 5 out of 5 stars, "I was a little worried about fishy aftertaste. However, I have not burped it even once." She goes, "I like it better than regular fish oil. The capsule size is smaller and it's easy to swallow." This is big, the capsule size being smaller.
25: You know, and I'm really glad you picked that one out, because Safety Suzanne picks out a very important point there. I don't think we've really harped on this enough, because people have trouble swallowing those huge horse pills, you know, those huge omega-3 pills. These are tiny. So this is why this is such a breakthrough. These capsules are so small and easy to swallow. Anybody can easily swallow them. But at the same time, we've increased the dosage of krill by 67%. We've boosted the antioxidant power. The vitamin D is in there. We supercharged the whole thing with the high omega-3, highly concentrated fish oil, so important for the heart. So yeah, Safety Suzanne, she really nailed it there. I want to read one more. This one in front of me, Blessed. She's in the 55 to 64 age bracket, Fort Worth, Texas, 5 out of 5 stars. She writes, "I was experiencing brain fog. I couldn't remember things at work. Felt I was slowing down mentally. Purity was offering a free bottle. I've been taking it for a year, and I swear by it. I have experienced a difference in my brain and body. Good for you, Blessed." You know what? I'm not surprised at these testimonials at all, because, again, I take this product myself. Mm-hmm. It's fabulous. My patients love the Krill Omega 50 Plus. They feel it in their joints. They feel it in their brain. They feel it in their energy, their circulation. They just feel better. That's what everybody tells me when they get in this Krill Omega 50 Plus.
24: Now, Dr. Neil Levin, talk for a minute, if you would, about the B12 energy melts too. This is really right. An exciting addition.
25: So important.
24: You gave these away in our last Krill show as well, and the feedback has been absolutely overwhelming. People simply love the energy, the pep, the vigor they feel when they have their B12 levels restored with these. And now Purity's going to do it again. So 2 free bottles here today for the listeners. Tell us about this.
25: Yeah, remember, first of all the listeners today that pick up the phone and call are going to get a free bottle of this Krill Omega 50 Plus. Amazing. But now the B12 energy melts. Why are they here? I said to Purity, I said, "Guys, we're dealing with the 50 plusers here. Even people 45, 50, 60, 70, they're having more trouble absorbing the B12, and B12 is critical. You think B12, think energy. If your energy is low and you're in your 50s or 60s, I mean, it may be a B12 issue. 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We need that to carry oxygen to the tissue, so important for energy. 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

0: 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Now, Doc, I've seen these ads where they say that krill oil is 48 times stronger than fish oil. Is that true? Does that make any sense?
1: Well, you know, obviously these are the krill guys talking, right?
0: Right.
1: But you could look at it both ways. Let's get into krill in just a moment. But first, let's pat the fish oil guys on the shoulder because, you know, you could say that the fish oil is better and stronger. But we're talking about the concentrated high omega-3 fish oil here because it's higher than the omega-3s, the EPA and DHA that are so important for the heart, the brain, the memory, mood, your eyes, your skin, your hair, your nails. So in one sense, you could say, well, the fish oil's better. But in another sense, I have to hand it to the krill guys because in terms of antioxidant power, krill oil is extraordinary. And it's because there's a molecule in krill oil that's naturally occurring called astaxanthin. And this astaxanthin, Steve, this is one of the most powerful antioxidants we've ever discovered. Steve, by one measure of antioxidant activity, it's 6,000 times stronger than vitamin C.
0: Wow.
1: So amazing antioxidant power in the krill. And now, as we're getting older, 50-plus, like myself, I'm 52, and we don't make as many antioxidants naturally. Our antioxidant systems are kind of slowing down, and at the same time, we're producing more free radicals naturally. This is why we call it Krill Omega 50 Plus, extra antioxidant power and extra krill. Remember, 500 milligrams of krill instead of 300, that's 67% more, plus the vitamin D, so important for us, and this is just an incredible value. I have folks, they were going out and they were getting the krill separately and the fish oil separately, the antioxidant. You could spend $75 doing that.
0: No kidding.
1: You're getting it all for free today. This is the best of both worlds, this combination product with the krill and the fish oil. It's not one being better than the other. They're both great, and this is the best of both worlds.
0: You know, thank God for Purity products. I'm serious. Seriously, because when you think about where our food supply has gone and where we are today, we have to have something that allows us to feel better as we age, to age gracefully. It's amazing to me. As we talk
1: and
0: about
1: that's why I love the way that Purity gives away the free bottles. Because, you know, people can be skeptical.
0: Sure.
1: They should be skeptical. But now they can be skeptical and they say, okay, you know what? This sounds pretty important. I'm going to give this a go. It's only going to cost me $6.95. And they get it and they try it out. And what they start to see, because it doesn't take long, remember that joint study, 7 days, 28% more comfortable. What they start to see is, hey, I'm more comfortable. I feel better. They notice their energy is better. And they realize, hey, you know what? This is important. And they tell their friends, and they tell their relatives, and they tell their loved ones. And Purity's been doing business this way for, I don't know, 20 years now. And, you know, this is a great testimonial by Gracie. 5 out of 5 stars, she writes, it works. I feel a difference in my joints after only 1 week. Also, you have the nicest staff. That's what Gracie writes. You have the nicest staff. People are going to appreciate working with Purity. They're a fantastic company. They put their money where their mouth is. They give out free bottles, and you try it, and you're like, wow, this is great stuff. Thank God for Purity.
0: Let's talk about the heart health for a moment. It's probably the single greatest concern that people face as they age. So anything that we can do to boost heart health becomes really a top priority. You know this, I know this, and those folks out there know this as well. And I know you mentioned earlier that omega-3s literally lower our risk of coronary heart disease. Do I have that correct? Because that's a big statement.
1: You know, absolutely. I mean, protecting the heart, this is what put omega-3s on the map back in the 70s. Dr. Dierberg discovered, you know, how protective they were for the Eskimos.
0: Right.
1: But bottom line is, omega-3s protect our heart in so many ways. They promote a smooth, rhythmical heartbeat, important for the body's normal inflammatory response in the heart muscle, inside the arteries and veins. They promote those youthful, flexible arteries, so important for circulation. They promote healthy blood platelet activity, healthy red blood cell activity. They support a healthy blood pressure. That's very important. Triglycerides. So they do so much for the heart. So simply amazing cardiovascular protection with these omega-3s.
0: Doc, this study you sent me on this omega-3s and the memory is amazing. It seems that the participants taking omega-3s had some pretty incredible benefits here. When you talk about memory, that is something that kind of slips as we get older. Tell us more about this, would you?
1: Right. This was a great study because what they did here was very interesting. This out of the journal Neurology, and what they did is they checked the omega-3 level in the red blood cells of women, 1,000 women, older women. So this is a big study, 1,000 women.
0: Mm-hmm.
1: But then again, 8 years later, and the women

0: were on average 78 years old at this point. They did MRI scans of the women's brains. And what they found, Steve, this is so amazing. They found that the brain volume for the women that had more omega-3s in their red blood cells, the women that had more omega-3s in their red blood cells, they had higher brain volume. They were actually maintaining more of the youthful size of the brain. Their brains were bigger. You could see it plainly in the MRI measurements. That's really great. Cool. But not only that, there's a very important part of the brain known as the hippocampus, a very important part of the brain that facilitates learning, facilitates memory. And there was greater brain volume in the hippocampus for people that had more omega-3s in their red blood cells. That's how you can really measure how much omega-3 someone's taking in. So if you take omega-3s, you will raise your omega-3 index. We know this. It's a fact. You take omega-3s, you raise that. So you want to have more omega-3s in your bloodstream. Very important. That's how it infuses into all the cell membranes, into the joints, into the brain, etc. So take the krill omega 50 plus. You get the krill oil, 67% more krill oil, so fantastic for the joints. You get the high omega 3 fish oil, vitamin D in there as well, astaxanthin for extra antioxidant power, and protect that brain, protect your memory, facilitate that quick, that youthful thinking that's so fun to have. When you feel sharp, when you feel like your brain is working great, you have that brain energy, it's more fun. It's more fun to be in a conversation. You feel better, you wake out of bed, you have that energy, you feel mentally alert, you feel alive. That's the way I want to feel. That's the way young people feel. That's why we put this in this krill omega 50 plus. We want people to feel younger. We want people to maintain their youthful vigor and attitude, and that's what this krill omega 50 plus is all about.
1: All right, I got to tell you, Dr. Levin, I take the krill omega 50 plus, and one of the things that I absolutely love about the pill is that it's so small. I mean, it's so easy to take and so much better than trying to swallow one of those omega-3 horse pills, you know, the bigger ones. Anyone can take these with ease, and that's what's great about it. Tell us, how did you supercharge this formula while at the same time shrinking the capsule size? How do you do that?
0: It's so amazing. This is really a breakthrough, Stephen. I mean, for those of you that are picturing this huge omega-3 pill, it's not like that. These are tiny. Anybody can swallow these. And now with our Lemon Lock flavor system, which I didn't even talk about before, you open the bottle up, Steve, it smells like lemon. 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So an incredible value. And here's what I want you to do. Pick up the phone pretty quick, because believe it or not, 1,000 sounds like a lot, but it's not, Steve. On bigger radio stations, they move fast.
1: Right.
0: Call soon. 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Everybody's getting that. Don't worry. You're definitely going to get that. But if you're one of the first 1,000 callers, then you get the free B12 Energy Melts. You know, we need to talk about that one more time, but I want you to get that too, and I demand this, because this is Krill Omega 50 Plus. Hey, if you're in your 40s and you feel run down, it's great for you too, but 50s, 60s, 70s, folks in that age bracket, they're not absorbing the B12 as well because they're losing some of the intrinsic factors in the GI tract that are responsible for absorbing the B12. So now you put the B12 energy melt on your tongue, tastes delicious, and it just gets in there and boosts up those levels of B12. What do you feel when you boost your level of B12? If you had been low, you feel more energy because B12 helps make the red blood cells, carry oxygen to the tissues, helps burn your carbs for energy, great for the hair, skin, and nails, great for so many things. Steve, be one of the first 1,000 callers. 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
1: I'm Allison Keyes. Authorities headed off a terror plot targeting Jewish institutions in the U.S., including in New York and California. The suspect, Mohammed Al-Sadi, was arrested in Turkey and given to the United States. CBS's Katrina Kaufman reports he's facing six counts.
2: Al-Sadi smiling in federal court as the judge read the counts against him. Prosecutors say he's plotted and claimed responsibility for at least 20 terror attacks in Europe and Canada, including an explosive attack on a Jewish school in Amsterdam, an arson attack on four Jewish volunteer ambulances in London, and was behind a knife attack in London that left two Jewish men injured in April.
1: There are worries about a huge outbreak of Ebola in the Democratic Republic of Congo and whether conventional treatments will be effective. Some 80 people have already died. CBS News medical contributor Dr. Celine Gounder.
3: So we're dealing with an Ebola strain for which we have no vaccines or treatments. And then it's also an area where you have a lot of gold miners who are migrant workers. And this is exactly the situation in the West African outbreak where you had open borders, migrants, cities. That spells trouble.
1: Woe for commuters in New York as workers at the Long Island Railroad walk off the job. This engineer says the strike isn't meant to make a mess for riders.
4: We tried to do the right thing, tried to do the right thing by the public and our membership. A strike is not what we wanted. This is our end result. We're not looking to hurt the public. The public is our friends, our family, our neighbors.
1: President Trump is back at the White House after a high-profile summit in China. CBS's Olivia Rinaldi with more.
5: It was the future of Taiwan, an island about 100 miles off of mainland China that Xi Jinping warned could threaten the friendship. President Trump said a $14 billion weapons package to Taiwan is still under review.
6: I may do it, I may not do it. It's a very good negotiating chip for us, frankly.
1: It seems a little cleaner in the nation these days. Well, mostly. CBS's Michael Wallace explains.
7: The charity Keep America Beautiful says litter is down 34% since 2020. Roadway litter has fallen 22%. Waterway litter has dropped 45%. The report cites better behavior and stronger anti-litter enforcement. Cardboard litter is up 50% with so many people shopping online. E-cigarette litter has also spiked with so many people vaping.
1: There's a huge battle in Louisiana's Republican primary today as Senator Bill Cassidy is duking it out with a challenger that's been endorsed by President Trump. Cassidy voted to convict the president in his second impeachment. The president has called him a traitor. This is CBS News.
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9: What's going on here?
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18: Welcome on into the show. This is SoundPath Through Retirement. I'm your host, Gary Nolan, here to help you take charge of your money is Ben Koval, Matt Liebarger. Benjamin Farrow's on assignment today, right?
19: Yeah, that's true.
20: Yep. He's too good for us today.
18: What's he doing? What's he out there doing?
9: He doesn't ever tell me. He just goes and does things. So,
18: by the way, the guys are with SoundPath Retirement Strategies, which is a fiduciary firm. And let's dive into the show. We got lots to get to. So here we go. Today, we're going to unpack that question from both sides, because retirement decisions aren't made in perfect decisions, conditions. They're made in real ones. And in 2026, there's some real advantages if you know where to look. Let's talk about that a little bit, guys.
15: So one of the biggest shifts from the past decade is something people are just starting to feel again. And that's the fact that income from safe investments actually pays. So for years, and we've seen this really since inflation went up and interest rates went up over the past couple of years, but in 2026, we're still seeing it. And so, you know, for years, retirees were forced to take risk just to generate yield, especially if they were retiring with, you know, less amount than other people. I mean, if you retire and you got $40 million in the bank, yeah, you're fine. But some people, they were retiring and going, I need to take risks because if I just did CD rates at nothing, mm-hmm. I can't retire. And this was big prior to, you know, back in 2020, interest rates were really low. And so at this point, though, interest rates are high even on safe investments. So you don't have to take as much risk in the market. You can actually make some safer investments into bonds, treasuries, CDs, fixed annuities, you name it, and you can get some return to really structure your income without the same risk. Now, it doesn't negate all risk, right? Mm-hmm. But it can structure something safer. And something that, you know, that Ben talked about last week was when you're looking at risk, we're not talking risk in overall portfolio in retirement. We're talking risk of loss of income. That's the risk factor that we talk about when we meet with our clients, because everything's based around income here. When we structure a plan, we start with income planning. Before we go into tax planning, insurance planning, estate planning, or even investment planning. I mean, in fact, we leave investments to last, because until we know your goals and what your needs are for income and your tax goals and your estate desires and, you know, and your insurance needs, until we know that, we don't talk investment. Everything starts with income, and then everything after that floats to it. So this is a decent time to be able to structure in time horizons, short-term income, and then still allow for the long-term risk in the market. It's a great time for that.
9: Yeah, you know, when we take a look at history, you know, Matt, you're mentioning 2020, and I couldn't help but think of all the people that I was talking to at that time around retirement. You know, 2020 was a lot of issues, right? COVID came around.
15: I've never heard of it.
9: Never heard of it. Okay. Where were you living at the time? The issue was that COVID came and it fundamentally changed not only the marketplace itself, but it also changed social interactions, right? It was a lot of change that ended up happening there. But there were a lot of companies that had to shed off workforce because they just weren't used to what this was going to look like, or they were very heavily in-person based. So the issue is comparing 2020 to 2026 was that the markets were going down. We had the generational pandemic that was happening. Inflation was really, really low. Mm-hmm. We had almost no inflation, but we had interest rates at 0.5% per year. And so many people were forced into retirement.
15: Yeah.
9: And so imagine that scenario where you don't have a good alternative to interest rates, mm-hmm. and you have just been forced out the door.
15: Yep.
9: In that type of a market scenario, that's a scary thing, right? Yeah. And unfortunately, most people don't have the ability to dictate their own retirement. A lot of times retirement is decided for them by their employer. And so when it comes to scenarios like 2026, where we see interest rates are higher, we see the market that's doing just fine, right? You start to look at, well, is this a good time just because of where everything is compared to where things have been historically, mm-hmm. right? And I know that at this point, you look at a CD at 4%, 4.5%, and it means something a lot different to a client now than it did in 2020. If we can get a 4% CD in 2020 when interest rates were at 0.5%,
15: oh gosh,
9: and inflation was so low, great.
15: Yeah, you would have felt like Superman.
9: Yeah, but now people are remembering the 9% inflationary time, 6% inflation that we've had, right? And so 4% CD goes, well, that might not even track inflation. So I get that. I get that concern, but just keep in mind, I know that we preached this for the last, handful of months, but there is a Fed change happening. Mm-hmm. And that Fed change might be a scenario that causes more inflationary problems for us. It could cause more inflationary pressures, and it could end up dropping interest rates. And that's where you start running into another problem similar to 2020, where you have low interest environments, high inflationary pressures, and you're going to rely entirely on what the market does, that's not typically the best solution to go. And so it's really important that you take a look at what first your income can be, like Matt was saying, and then determining your retirement around that, as opposed to external influences like markets and interest rates.
18: 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Or maybe you have a question or two about today's show. 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Do it right now while you're thinking about it. Let's get you on the calendar, all set up with that comprehensive plan where there's no cost, there's no obligation. Social Security is another piece that's easy to underestimate, guys.
15: Yeah, it really is. Social Security is something that everyone has a thought on. And sometimes I think people take it for granted. Sometimes I think people look at it with contempt and just distrust and think it's going to leave.
9: Yeah.
15: And other times people just go, don't even include it in my plan. I just don't even think about it. So Social Security is a vital piece to your plan. And thinking about it and talking about it is important. And there is no one size fits all. I know Ben always talks about the crazy uncle at the bar that's always got an opinion on everything. And that's true. We all have friends or family members that have strong opinions. But, you know, some people will come and say everyone needs to take Social Security as soon as they can. They just have to. You got to take it quick now while you still can. Other people will say, always wait, because then you'll get the most out of it. And I go, well, you know, it depends. I would hate to see somebody wait. Now, first of all, if you don't know, the longer you wait, the more your Social Security payment will be. So you can collect as early as age 62, assuming you're not making too much of an income, because there is an income cap when you draw early before 67, before full retirement age. But let's say you weren't dealing with that. You could draw at 62. You're just going to take a major haircut, but you're going to get a head start. You're going to start getting that money early. Every year that you wait from 62 up to full retirement age, which for right now for most everyone is 67. For every year you wait, you're going to get a 5% increase in that Social Security each year, plus an inflationary metrics, a cost of living adjustment. So let's say inflation the previous year was 3%. You're going to get the 5 plus the 3. By waiting 1 year, you would get 8% more in your pay. Now, once you hit 67, if you continue to wait from 67 up to 70, this is a bonus level, you will get 8% every year plus the cost of living adjustment. That can be huge, except for I would sure hate for you to wait till 70, start collecting and die at 71. At that point, if you had a crystal ball, I sure wish you would have been pulling earlier and spending some of that money. So there's a lot of things you have to take into account. Health, are you married? Do you have the highest Social Security of you and your spouse? You want to leave behind the largest amount in case you die first? There are a lot of things to consider, but it's not something to be ignored. Understand the ins and the outs and how it relates to you, and if you're married, you and your spouse, and make a wise decision, and then we will plug that into the plan and use that as one of the foundationary pieces. Well, and these are all just one single aspect to a clear, coherent, comprehensive retirement plan that we put together here at SoundPath. We take everything into account, from your fixed incomes, from Social Security, pensions, rental, to your streams of payments that we create with the funds that you've saved, whether in 401ks, IRAs, brokerage accounts, Roth. We structure them in such a way that we can create multiple time horizons so that we can take different risks at different years. So much so that we can look and say, what year are you going to spend this dollar in retirement? And what are the tax implications on that? If you don't have a retirement plan that looks at things with this kind of detail, I'll tell you what, the rule of thumb for confidence, the rule of thumb is the more detailed your plan and the more conservative with the most details, the higher the confidence. So if you want a plan that takes in details and is conservative and gives you a confidence level that will help you sleep at night, give us a call now. We're going to open up the phone lines. We always leave a couple handfuls of spots open for our listeners. If you call now, no one from the back office is working on the weekends, so leave us a message or send us a text. Gary will give you the number here in a second, and someone will get back with you on Monday, and we'll sit down with you. We can do it live in person, or we can do it remote from Seattle to Portland or anywhere in between. We'll look forward to talking to you.
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10: 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What's up next, guys?
9: Well, of course, every opportunity has a flip side, because while 2026 has some advantages, it also comes with some risks that don't always show up in headlines, but can absolutely show up in your retirement plan. We'll go over next.
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10: 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Now, the back office does not work on the weekend. They'll get back with you first thing on Monday morning. Let's talk about the other side of this, because the risk in retirement today aren't always obvious. In fact, the most dangerous ones are often the quiet ones. The biggest risk in retirements aren't always obvious. They are the quiet ones. Let's talk about that, guys.
9: Yeah, so one of the big ones, I'll give a couple examples, because I know, you know, Matt, you've had a lot of experiences with clients coming in with some preconceived expectations. But one of them is, you know, we show a plan, we show income between now to age 100. And I had a client come in, this was a bunch of months ago, but they said, yeah, I get your plan, but your income is way too low. I can get significantly more income through my spreadsheets. And I said, okay, you might be right, but there's probably a reason for this.
19: Yeah.
9: Right. So let's take a look. Let's just go through your spreadsheets, make sure that there's nothing that's missing. And I don't know if anybody's ever gone through somebody else's spreadsheet, but I mean, it's a it's a migraine inducing experience. But he goes through, and the issues were very apparent right away. He had no inflation metric. Mm-hmm. And so he had, you know, $10,000 starting now and $10,000 40 years from now, and saying, see, I have a lot more income than what you're showing at the end of the day. I said, yeah, it's because you're giving yourself significant pay cuts every year that are compounding, yep. Right? And so I'll give you an example, like $10,000. If you had $10,000 per month, and let's just go 1980, so 40 years ago, mm-hmm. Right? We're doing 40-year plan here. That $10,000 in today's dollars is $40,000.
19: Yeah, radically different.
9: And that's just the same spendable power. So if we're talking about a plan that's going to last 30 or 40 years, $10,000 in today's dollars, you need to inflation adjust it, right? Yep. And there's a million other issues that can pop up that are so tiny in the viewpoint that actually have compounding effects. And it's really, really important that you have a very comprehensive understanding of how a plan needs to develop over those decades.
15: Yeah, well, and just to, and for people out there trying to do the math in their head while they're driving, when you go from 10,000 back in the 80 being worth equivalent 40,000 today, going the other direction, that would be like if you had a $10,000 paycheck today, in 40 years from now, that's 1/4 of it. That would feel like $2,500.
9: Yeah.
15: Right? You go from $10,000 to $2,500 in spendable using today's dollars. It's radically different. You know, the other thing you have to look at is sequence of returns risk. And this is something, you know, Ben's talked about a lot. We both do this. Yeah, we both hit this every time we're out publicly speaking anywhere, because it sounds like one of those concepts that's very technical, but the real world impact is actually very simple. So it's good to talk about. Here's what it says. If the market drops early in your retirement years, while you're taking withdrawals, then you're locking in losses at the worst possible time. And those early losses, they can easily ripple through an entire retirement plan for decades. So it's not about the average returns over a period of time. It's about the order in which those returns come in. So you could have, in real world time, you could have two people with the same overall average return, say over a 20-year period of time, and yet they can have completely different outcomes depending on when those returns come in. So let's say somebody retires and in the first, 20 years, the market average is 5%, and they're living on the 4% rule. That's another one of Ben's favorites. You're living on the 4% rule. You know, the market averages 5% over those 20 years. Well, if it starts off on a major downturn, if the first few years of the market are bad, you may not have enough time within the rest of that 20 years to ever come back if you're drawn from it. And so you will run out of money before that 20 years is up. It doesn't matter what the average is, it's the order. Now, somebody else retires in a whole different decade, and you go out 20 years from there, and they also get an average of 5% return. But for them, the first handful of years are great returns.
9: Yeah.
15: You've built up so much early on that even if you have horrible years later, you're still coming out ahead, even though the average is still 5%. And so all that to say is make a plan that is not at risk to sequence of returns. And that's a huge thing. And there are ways to do it, and it's with proper time horizons.
10: Mm-hmm. Yeah, and Ben and Matt, the team will help you with that for sure. The show is Sound Path to Retirement. I'm Gary Nolan, your host. Let's get you on the calendar, and maybe you have a question or two about today's show. 877-249-6900, 877-249-6900, or text the word Sound Path to 600-700. The back office does not work on the weekend. Then we'll get back with you first thing on Monday morning. One more time on the number, 877-249-6900, or text the word Sound Path to 600-700. 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Healthcare is another area where risk isn't just the cost. Am I right?
9: Well, the issue with healthcare is it's unexpected. It's unpredictable, I should say.
15: Yeah.
9: I mean, it's expected that healthcare is going to become increasingly more expensive the older that you get. But we have no idea when or how extreme it would be. And that makes a planning somewhat difficult, right? If we don't really know how much we're going to be needing down the road, then how do you effectively plan for it? You know, there's some things that studies that come out constantly, right? Fidelity came out with a study that said average retiree spending $350,000 worth of medical expenses in retirement. And some of those numbers are skewed, right? When you're talking about averages and you've got clients that have long-term care needs like Alzheimer's, that's going to be different than someone who is 85 years old and passes away from a heart attack. You know, there's going to be very different things here. The issue talking about long-term care is it's somewhat, dying's probably not the right word. Long-term care insurance is not dying. It is changing. It's evolving, right? So years ago, 15, 20 years ago, long-term care insurance was you went through Jackson, you went through Unum, you went through any of those handful of companies, and you bought coverage for if you got Alzheimer's or dementia or something like that. And you paid a ridiculous amount of money per month, and it kept on getting more expensive for them to pay a very small amount of money to you once you get checked into a facility. Now, if you're actually in the market for long-term care insurance, you will find that it doesn't really exist in the same way anymore. They're almost all converted into hybrid policies.
15: With life insurance.
9: Usually with life insurance.
15: Yep.
9: And so you'd have a life insurance death benefit. So if you don't need the long-term care, well, there's something going to beneficiaries, right? And then the long-term care becomes a rider on that life insurance that would pay out for, you know, an Alzheimer's diagnosis, memory care type of thing. The issue is that those are still pretty expensive. They can work really well for an estate planning. Like, let's say that you have more money than you could possibly spend. You want to make sure that the kids are going to get something from a death benefit to help pay bills and all that. They don't have to sell the house as a fire sale. Well, life insurance can fit into an estate plan just fine. But when it comes to healthcare for someone who needs specific use of every single one of their dollars, the way you do it is through conservative, structured time horizon planning. Exactly what we do. You know, if you're conservative enough on the income plan and you see an extra $40,000, $50,000 because markets overperformed, what can you do with that? Well, you can spend it. You can add an increased income number, or you can create your own medical hedge. Mm-hmm. Create a fund that's going to be earmarked for medical purposes. And that way you start to create yourself a buffer. If you don't use it, well, it's going to go to beneficiaries at the end of the day, right?
15: Sure.
9: But everybody's going to have a different exposure. Everyone's going to have a different level of concern around healthcare and the healthcare costs. And that's why it's really important to uncover, well, what options do you have that don't require spending an absorbent amount of money on an insurance policy that you're going to get typically, historically, very little out of?
15: Yeah. Yeah. Long-term care is policy I always say I love to hate. But that comes from all showing my cards. About 25 years ago, I worked for the insurance company. So
9: yeah.
15: Sometimes I see the back. It's like somebody who worked in a certain restaurant and they don't want to eat there. They're like, I've seen the kitchen, right?
9: Well, you know, you're now a born again.
15: Right. I'm a born again financial advisor. You know, the key here is to have a plan that understands that things will change. Inflation will change. Cost for medical will change. And if you think inflation is bad, by the way, legal, you know, payouts and medical costs far outpace the inflation of groceries. So have a plan that takes these into effect. Assume in your plan that taxes will be raised on you in the future. Assume in the future that inflation might be higher than what you think it would be. Assume that at some point you're going to live through a flattening of the market during your retirement. These are all things you need to assume. Don't ask the question, will it happen or what exactly will happen? You don't have to time the market or time these things, but just ask the question, how flexible is my plan if something does change? And if you want to create a plan that allows that flexibility to handle the bumps in the road while at the same time being stable enough to secure and your income throughout those bumps, give us a call. That's what we specialize in here. We are fiduciaries that specialize in retirement. We don't work with 20-year-olds, 40-year-olds. We specialize with retirees or those within 5 to 10 years out from the retirement. If you call now, you're going to get a copy of Ben's book, The Little Book of Big Answers for Retirement Planning Success. It's going to give you a good idea how we think around these halls. And when you call, you'll sit down with one of us, remote or in person, whatever works best for you. From Portland to Seattle to Bellingham, anywhere in between, you'll get on our schedule and we'll begin to map out what a good, solid, safe retirement looks like for you. 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We look forward to talking to you.
10: 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What's up next, boys?
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1: CBS News Brief. A suspect is under arrest accused of a terror plot focused on Jewish institutions in the U.S. Prosecutors say the plan was foiled and the suspect is tied to other global attacks. CBS's Samantha Vinograd.
20: The scale and scope of the alleged activities conducted by the defendant is really jaw-dropping.
1: Commuters in New York are struggling as workers at the Long Island Railroad are on strike. The employees say they didn't intend to cause drama for riders, but this woman says,
21: it's going to be hard. It's going to be confusing. I don't know how to use a shuttle bus, the F train, nothing.
1: One firefighter died and at least 10 others were hurt in an explosion and massive fire in Maine yesterday at a lumber mill. Maine Republican Senator Susan Collins is sorry for the awful loss.
22: My heart goes out to the workers and the first responders who have come to help from all over the state.
1: CBS News Brief. I'm Allison Keys.
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10: And we're halfway through the show. Welcome back to the show. This is Sound Path Retirement. I'm your host, Gary Nolan. Back with us to help you take charge of your money, Ben Koval, Matt Leibarger. Benjamin Farrow is somewhere. We're not sure where. He's on assignment or he's out to lunch or something. He's doing something, right?
9: Yeah, he's just out.
15: He's too good for us.
9: Yeah, he thought that he was the Ben that owned the company.
15: Yeah, yeah. What was he thinking?
9: So, I don't know.
10: He got that wrong, didn't he?
9: Sure did.
10: All right, let's dive into segment number three. Here we go. This is where we move from theory to decision making, because retirement isn't about timing the market. It's about understanding your plans. So let's talk about that, guys.
15: Yeah, so the starting point is income clarity. This is it. And if you listen to our show week in and week out, you're going to know we hit this and we don't let up, because this is the starting point. Not assets, income. And whenever I get a new client, I sometimes have to say this many times before it finally really sinks in. The starting point is not assets, it's income. A portfolio balance, great. Tell me a number. Feel good about that number. Brag about that number. But a portfolio balance doesn't tell you how much you can spend each month. I could have two people come in with the exact same portfolio number, but their spend in retirement is radically different. Why? One might have a higher Social Security than the other one. Mm-hmm. One might have two rental properties bringing in money than the other one. One might have pensions and the other one doesn't know how to spell the word pension, right? One might be older and therefore we're making a plan that goes out less years, which means they can spend more each year. And somebody else might be younger. We got to stretch the money further. So you have to shift your thinking to where it's not about your portfolio balance. It is about the income that it can structure. And so every year we look at a plan and we say, if the income's working, the plan is successful.
9: Mm-hmm.
15: And that's it.
9: Yeah.
15: That's the goal. We'll talk about all the details every single year when we're doing our annual reviews. But at the end of the day, if the income works, the plan works,
9: right.
15: Period.
9: Right.
15: Yeah.
9: Well, and then the question becomes, well, how do you make the income work? How do you make that consistency end up working? You know, you've heard us talk about time horizons and focuses. Well, let's talk a little bit more details of this, because we generally like to structure 20-year time horizons,
15: yep,
9: of protected principled income ladders. And you don't have to give up all the growth in that, you can have pretty good growth on those vehicles, especially the longer term ones. But clients will sometimes come and say, well, I don't really want 20 years. I want 5 years. 5 years of protected principal income ladders, then the rest of it in stock. Well, the issue is, what 5 years are we going to be seeing here?
0: Mm-hmm.
9: Are we going to be seeing 2000 to 2005? Are we going to be seeing 2005 to 2010? Either of those 2 5 years, plan doesn't work. Income no longer works.
0: Yeah.
9: Because markets are significantly lower by the end of them. Or are we seeing, you know, 2012 to 2017, you're fine.
0: Yeah, we're just fine.
9: 5 years, we'll be fine.
0: Yep.
9: And then they'll say, okay, well, fine, let's go 10 years. Okay, well, what 10 years are we seeing? 2000 to 2010? Doesn't work.
0: Yep.
9: 2011 to 2020? Yeah, works fine.
0: Yeah.
9: Right? But if we go to 20 years, then just about any 20-year section of time, plan will be fine. Right? So this is about consistency. And we can lower the consistency number, right? You can say, well, the plan naturally allows me to get $20,000 per month, but I really only need 12.
0: Sure.
9: Perfect. Great. You lower the consistency of income to 12, you get more stock exposure, and then you could have higher growth potential on those other funds, right? But and if L starts to fail, well, you've got your income ladder that's structured down for that 12, right? So that's what's really, really important when it comes to how do we handle income in good and bad markets. Well, it's all about time horizoning out with enough time to maintain consistency. I mean, if we go 20 years on an income ladder and the markets are all negative after that 20 years, I mean, we're probably fighting zombies.
0: We're all in trouble, yeah.
9: There's something apocalyptic that happened that this no longer really matters, right?
0: Yeah.
9: And you can have the best of both worlds, right? When we talk about investments, there are three main characteristics of an investment, right? They can be either meant for growth, meant for safety, or liquid, meant for liquidity. You can't have all three of them. Right. Mm-hmm. So you can have growth and safety. You just usually sacrifice liquidity. But again, if you have a ladder structure, then you don't need liquidity earlier on. Right. So you can kind of hedge off of all these things with a good understanding of different investment tools that you got out there.
0: Well, and what Ben's talking about is risk segmentation. And so it's one of the most practical tools you could do. So instead of thinking about your percentages for every dollar, or even thinking about a general risk tolerance. Sometimes people say, well, Matt, do you think I should be moderate, aggressive? Should I be really conservative? I say, no, don't think about that holistically or overall percentage. Think of how risk tolerant are you based on what year you're going to spend this dollar, right? So yeah, you can have money, like Ben said, that's out 20 years and put it in the market. Take the risk, fine. But you have dollars that you're going to spend next month, it better have nothing to do with the stock market. And so I always look and say, every one of your time horizons has a different risk tolerance. And every one of your time horizons, therefore, has a different percentage that it can and or need to make. And so this is where the cookie cutter just doesn't work. Just doesn't work. It's got to be customized for you, your age, and what year you're going to spend your dollar. All of that needs to be customized.
10: And that's why you need Ben and Matt on your team. The show is Sound Path to Retirement with Ben Koval, Matt Leiberger. I'm Gary Nolan, your host. 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Do it right now. Get yourself on the calendar. Let's get you all set up with that comprehensive plan. Again, there's no cost, there's no obligation. Ben and Matt are both with Sound Path Retirement Strategies. By the way, the back office does not work on the weekend, so leave your name and number. They'll get back with you first thing on Monday morning. Segment three is all about understanding your plans. The flexibility is one of the biggest advantages retirees have. Let's talk about that a little bit, guys.
9: So a plan, when it comes to flexibility, you know, it's interesting when we look at a plan, because it's pretty regimented when you look at the plan structure, right? Because we're saying this is how much money's coming from this account at this time frame for the next 40 years.
0: Yep.
9: Right. And I always say that a plan needs to be consistent enough to be able to stabilize an income, but flexible enough to change as the world changes around you. You know, there's going to be scenarios that pop up in retirement, not fun ones and fun ones.
0: Sure.
9: You might have a scenario where your family is going on an Antarctic cruise and you need to shell off $25,000 to be able to go on that.
0: Sounds cold.
9: And a lot of penguins. So that, I think that's probably worth it in and of itself. I mean, my clients, by the way, have gone on Antarctic cruises. It is awesome.
0: Really?
9: Great experience.
0: Yeah.
9: Yeah. I had one of them who was talking about they did kayaking down there, and which doesn't sound all that much fun to me, but as she was kayaking, a big whale went right underneath her kayak and breached right past her.
10: Yikes.
9: Wow. It's like Wow.
0: Was that right next to the ice wall at the edge of the flat world?
9: So Matt is a flat earther. In case totally kidding.
0: No, I am not.
9: He is not a flat earther. So when you have those kind of events come up, and some of them aren't as much fun, right? Oh, you got mold in your attic. Oh, okay. We got to get that kind of fixed out, or a new roof or whatever the case is. So the plan being flexible enough to change means that, I'll talk about the shelf life of our plans. So the plan that we create, let's say for an average 60-year-old, will last 40 years. It will absolutely last as long as they last. But generally speaking, every 4 or 5 years, clients opt to destroy their plan and create a new one.
0: Yep.
9: And it might be because things have changed and they need a different income structure and income sources. Or it might be that overperformance lines have hit to the point where it doesn't make sense to keep so much money in the same structure, that we need to rebalance it to get a higher income base or whatever the case is. So it is a very common thing. And then we just restructure ladderings, right? So that's how you have the best of both worlds. You have a structure of an income base, but you also understand that you can adjust it as needed. Ultimately, it is your money. So you should be able to adjust these plans as it comes through, even with a stabilization being put into place.
0: Yeah, and when you look at the flexibility in comparison with the stabilization, we hit this a lot. We've already hit it early in the show. And if you've listened, you'll know what I'm about to say, but tax planning is very important. And the reason being is, think of how you spin down. I'll give an example here. Think of how you spin down your income. Some people will come to us and they've got three different types. I'll call it three different colors of money, three different types of taxable money. Some they'll have they'll have a decent amount in their 401ks or IRAs or 457s, 403bs. This is all tax deferred funds. They've never paid a single tax dollar on it. And at some point, the government wants their share. So when you pull that out, it will be taxed as full income. They might also have some brokerage money. Money that they've put into investments, and this is money that they already had in their checking account. It was extra money. They've already paid taxes on it. They put it into a brokerage account. That grows simply with capital gains. It's a different tax bracket, 0%, 15%, 20%, depends on how much you make, and it's just on the gains. And then they might also have Roth money, and that's tax-free. How do you spin that down? Like here again, two people with the same portfolios, each one has $1.5 million, but one's all Roth and one's all taxable. Very different income in life, right? And so having a planner that can say, well, let's structure the distribution in such a way that we can mitigate or minimize taxes within your lifetime, maybe even allow us to be more aggressive on Roth conversions to continue the minimization of your taxes all the way through the end of your life. That's an important part of a plan. It's not just how much do I have and what's my income. It's how do we structure this in such a way that we can minimize your taxes throughout life. Even if Congress raises taxes on us in the future, how do we best prepare ourselves to handle that?

0: road.
1: Well, and I'd even say an even more important question, as opposed to even the how, which isn't very important, how do I do this, is the why.
0: Yeah.
1: Why do I want to do this, right? And so there's a lot of advisors who might know the hows, but they can't explain the whys.
2: Or structure it into a holistic plan.
1: Yeah, or sometimes they just don't know the hows because that's just not what they're specialized in. And that's where we're different. We are independent financial fiduciaries that work with retirees only on an hourly rate basis. We explain the whys, and that becomes the baseline for how decisions get made. So when a client comes to me and says, why are you suggesting that I sell this stock and pay the capital gains? Well, the why is because that becomes your front-loaded income for the first 2 years in the plan, which means you have an almost 0% effective tax rate. And then we can convert IRA 401k money into Roth at this effective rate, at below a 10% effective tax rate. So you pay 15% in capital gains to structure income to convert to tax-free sources at 10%. Mm-hmm. That's the why. And then we create the how as part of that. So if you don't have a financial advisor who's detailed enough to explain those, especially through a retirement focused plan, it's likely time to call us. Now, if you're 30 years old and you're saying, well, I've got so much time, well, we're probably not going to be the right fit for you. If you're 50 years old, you're saying, I want to retire in the next 5 years. Or if you're 60, you want to retire in the next 2 years. Yeah, then we're the people that you likely need to be calling for at least a second opinion. We don't charge for it. This is a completely complimentary review. So call us up, send us a text. We'll get somebody to connect with you here on Monday, and we'll get you set on one of our calendars where we can kind of show you the hows and the whys.
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3: Segment four can only mean one thing. It is Q&A time. We will get to those. We'll put Ben and Matt on the hot seat in just a minute. Welcome back to the show. 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I'm your host, Gary Nolan, back with us to help you take charge of your money, Ben Coble and Matt Leibarger.

0: when you decide to do something because it rolls over tax-free. There's not a tax obligation for it, so you can use that a little more freely. But like capital gains, if the market is really low, and we'll have clients go, well, the market just crashed. I just lost. You know, Microsoft was at 450 and now it's at 390. I don't want to sell at 390 knowing a couple months ago it was at 450. Say, okay, we could, of course, wait for it to climb. And then it gets back to 450. And then what do those same clients say?
1: I don't want to pay that capital gains.
0: I don't want to pay the capital gains.
1: The market's high.
0: Yeah. Why would I have to pay so much in taxes, right?
1: Yep.
0: And so what ends up happening for a lot of clients is that these high capital gain exposed accounts become statues. And what I mean by statues is that you never want to use it. You don't want to use it when it's down because you took losses or lack of gain. You don't want to take it when it's up because you have to pay taxes on that gain, right? Mm-hmm. And so what that ends up meaning is that you are benefiting your kids. It will go to them on a stepped up basis, tax-free. That's great, right? At least as the law currently sits. And if that's your goal, that's fantastic.
1: Yeah.
0: And if you have enough funds elsewhere to do it, that's great too. But I would suggest that you use those funds to create Roth strategies that give them tax-free growth, tax-free to you, tax-free to them.
1: To them too, yeah.
0: That kind of works really well too. So when it comes to that element of it, there's not really a good or bad time. It's, again, all relating to income.
1: Yep.
0: And anytime a client asks me this, is this a good time to do it? I always point back to the income number. If the income works, it's a great time to do it.
1: Yep.
0: Doesn't matter what's happening in the market. It's a great time to do it. Because it's not like you're going to be taking your money and putting it under your mattress. You're going to be taking your money and reallocating it in things that are still going to have growth focus, but it's going to be stabilization for that income base.
1: Yeah.
0: And so that is what the focus is. If the income doesn't work, then okay, we need to figure out what that next step would look like.
1: Well, and at the same time, if somebody says, well, the market's down, I'm just going to wait till it comes back up. Microsoft, if you had Microsoft in 1999, yeah. When the dot-com bubble popped going into 2000, it took until the end of Q1 of 2014. This is known as the lost 14 years of the market. Until the end of Q1 of 2014, before that, Microsoft was valued at the same as it was at the end of 99. And based on the time value of money and inflation, even then it wasn't really the same. So yeah, timing the market is not the key. Yeah. Does income work?
2: Timing the market, not timing the market, as you guys like to say. So there you go. They plan to retire this year, but even though inflation has cooled, their expenses still feel higher than before. How do you determine whether these costs are temporary or permanent? That's a good question.
1: Oh, yeah. How do you determine whether prices of goods after some time of high inflation will stay or whether they'll change? Let me get my crystal ball. Hold on 1 second. Here's the reality. This question... it's a good question, and I hear it a lot. So this is not meant to put down anybody who asked this question. This is just an educational answer. The reality of things is that often when inflation happens, people will say, well, inflation's cooling off now. They said inflation's gone down. So why haven't prices gone down?
0: That's not how that works.
1: That's not how it works. Mm-mm. So inflation is always rated, true inflation, they'll look at this month compared to this month a year ago. Well, maybe in the previous year, inflation meant, you know, an average, you know, your goods went up 8%. Let's say inflation was really high. And this year, inflation's down at 2%. That just means that it still went up. It just went up less. It went up 2% instead of 8%. So people will say, well, if inflation's going down, why did my price go up a little bit on my favorite goods? And I'll say, because there's still inflation and it's stacked upon and compounded upon what was there before. It just means the price will rise slower in lower inflation than it rose in times of high inflation. So all that to say is, yes, there are some things where you'll see prices come back down, but generally speaking, don't sit down and think that inflation works that way and assume the question of when will prices go back to the way they were 5 years ago, because it just might not happen. So it's just a different question.
2: All right. The show is Sound Path to Retirement. Ben Koval, Matt Leiberger. You like what you're hearing today? Let's get you all set up on the calendar. Why not? Let's do it right now. You listen to the show every week, but you haven't taken action yet. And we appreciate you being here, but you got to do something now to get on that calendar. 877-249-6900. 877-249-6900. 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All right, here's our third question. They're close to retirement, concerned about healthcare and long-term care costs. Should they delay, or are there ways to plan around the uncertainty of healthcare costs, guys?
0: Well, I mean, healthcare cost is

0: actually a certainty. There will be healthcare costs. The uncertainty is how much,
1: yeah,
0: right? How much that's going to be. And in terms of planning a retirement around that, I get it with the concern that there's going to be higher medical expenses. For a lot of people, especially in the Pacific Northwest area, their healthcare policy, their healthcare plan is their real estate. Mm-hmm. You know, you own a house, that's typically going to be what your healthcare plan is. If you get checked into a facility for some sort of long-term care issue, then your spouse can sell that big house, buy a condo or townhouse, something smaller, and end up hedging. In terms of should you delay retirement as a result of concerns about healthcare, you have to do a detailed plan. You need to figure out, well, what's your true concern? What's your exposure? What's your asset total? And how much income do you need? All that will relate back down to how much excess you'd be able to play with to figure out if healthcare is a big concern. I would say, generally speaking, you're either going to self-fund your healthcare or you're going to be on Medicaid and it doesn't matter. So make sure you structure a plan that will answer a lot of those questions.
2: All right, here we go. And time for one more, maybe two. All right, they've heard about the sequence of return risk, but don't know much about it. What are practical ways to protect against retiring in a volatile market, guys?
1: Yeah, great question. And we've talked about sequence of returns this show a couple times now, so I won't repeat it. But the best way to protect against sequence of returns is and this has to do with sequence of returns has to do with the stock market. Well, it means whatever money you leave in the stock market, and I do suggest leaving some in, depending on your age, in order to ensure for longevity. But the money you do choose to leave in your stock market account in retirement, have that money be protected for at least 20 years. 20 years. There's no promises, but historically that tends to be enough to where the market can go up or down and have whatever sequence it needs. But by the end of that 20 years, you do have an average you're looking at. You haven't been pulling out and locking in those losses on bad years throughout the time. You've ridden it out to get the overall average of the market. So that's the best way, proper time horizons. And that is the way we set up our retirement plans here.
2: Mm-hmm. All right, got time for one more? Here we go. Yeah. They feel ready financially, but unsure emotionally about leaving a paycheck. How do you help someone gain confidence in that transition? And that's a very difficult transition for a lot of people to make, guys.
0: It is. Well, it's one of the actual hardest transition points. I mean, there's a couple of transition points that are problematic in retirement. One of them being that purpose. You know, what am I doing with my time?
1: Yep.
0: Socially, who am I interacting with? Those end up becoming really big issues. But financially, this is the biggest stressor. Which is I'm getting a paycheck right now working, but if I retire, I'm actually depleting what I've spent decades building. And so seeing your asset total decline,
1: it's so weird,
0: as opposed to appreciate, is really, really tough. And I will say, first and foremost, it doesn't have to depreciate. You could always say, I want an income base that will allow me to have a stabilization of my asset total. That's fine.
1: You just have to be able to live off that, right?
0: Less income, right? But I'd say there's not a reason to do that. It's not irresponsible to spend your money if you have a detailed plan and understanding of how you're spending it.
1: Yep.
0: And so if you don't have a plan and you're just taking money when you want to, well, that can be scary. You don't really know what kind of sustainability you've got there. But if you have a good understanding of what you're taking, where you're taking it, what's the taxation of that taking, and you have a time horizon that extends you out to 100, spend your money. It will make... The plan structure will ease that emotional concern of losing the paycheck, for sure.
1: Absolutely. You know, these are great questions, and we love segment four. We love the end of our show because we always get to cover these questions. And like Gary said, if you're listening, you have a question, shoot it into our text line, and Gary will give you that number. You can also get onto our website and hit the radio show link and leave a question for us, and we'll cover it. If you're listening and these questions either resonate with you or they have caused the wheels to start spinning and have caused you to think of other questions. Well, then again, now's the time we're going to end the show with opening the phone lines again. If you call now, you'll get on one of our calendars. We can sit down in person or remote, whatever works best for you. It's a complimentary, no obligation meeting, but we'll answer your questions. We'll see where you're currently at, and we'll hear about your goals for where you want to go. And we'll create a plan accordingly. Our goal is to give you a clear, coherent, comprehensive retirement plan that's going to give you peace of mind and a sound path into and through the rest of your retirement. If you call now, you're going to get a copy of Ben's book, The Little Book of Big Answers for Retirement Planning Success, as well as, you know, if you call now, there is no one in the back office working on the weekend. So you're not going to hear back till Monday, but you will get on one of our calendars from Portland to Seattle, Bellingham, anywhere in between. Gary will give you a number if you want to text as well. So Gary, I'll turn it over to you, but thanks everyone for listening.
2: 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Hope you found the information we presented helpful. 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We'll have new topics and new questions right here on SoundPath to Retirement with Ben and Matt. Guys, a pleasure as always. 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
0: Thanks, Gary.
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6: I'm Allison Keyes. A suspect is under arrest after authorities blocked a terror plot targeting Jewish institutions in Arizona, New York, and California. Prosecutors say the man is linked to other global attacks and that he wanted revenge for the U.S.-Israeli war on Iran. NYPD Commissioner Jessica Tisch.
7: According to the complaint, the defendant publicly called for supporters to kill everyone who supports America and Israel and urged followers to target civil and military targets everywhere.
6: More now from CBS's Samantha Vinograd.
8: It is clear that even when there is an armistice or a full end to this current war, the level of Iranian-backed terrorist threats to this country is unlikely to subside.
6: There is consternation over that Long Island Railroad strike at the nation's largest commuter rail system, CBS's John Diaz reports.
9: The statement, Governor Kathy Hochul saying, quote, these unions represent the highest paid workers of any railroad in the nation, yet they are demanding contracts that could raise fares as much as 8%, pit workers against one another, and risk tax hikes for Long Islanders. She also called the strike reckless.
6: There are worries over a growing outbreak of Ebola in the Democratic Republic of Congo that has already killed at least 80 people, CBS's MTS Taieb.
10: Health experts are warning the Trump administration's dismantling of USAID and the withdrawal from the WHO may have a serious impact on the global effort to contain this deadly virus.
6: In Washington, D.C., thousands supporting a Democratic Republic in Iran are calling on the U.S. and Western governments to hold Tehran accountable for an increasing wave of executions of political citizens.
11: Our message to Washington is direct. Do not appease Tehran. Do not reward executioners.
6: It's going to be wild as the finals of Eurovision are going on tonight amid controversy. The BBC's Sue Montgomery.
12: Heightened security measures are in place in the Austrian capital, Vienna, ahead of tonight's Eurovision Song Contest, one of the most contentious in the competition's 70-year history. Security fencing has been put up around key sites. Hundreds of extra police have been drafted in, and drone defenses and sniffer dogs are being used.
6: Thousands are expected in Selma and Montgomery, Alabama, as voting rights advocates gather to protest the recent Supreme Court ruling gutting the 1965 Voting Rights Act. Organizers say Republicans are trying to dilute the voting power of black and brown people throughout the South.
13: It's one of the most successful law and justice programs in television history that continues to uncover the truth. 48 Hours, Saturday on CBS and streaming on Paramount.
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22: 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I'm Eric G. Thanks for joining us today. John Dudley, good to see you, friend.
23: What's happening, brother? Good to see you.
22: Man, we got a great show coming up today. And I think you and I'll probably have a couple of rants in the middle of this, which is always good. But today I wanted to talk about just kind of inside real estate secrets. The interest rates have come down a little bit in the States. People are starting to look around. We're in that 5.5% to 6% interest rate, which historically is pretty good. We're never going to get back to that 3% stuff that we had 5 years ago, where they're almost paying you to buy a house. But those days are well over.
23: Yeah. Never say never.
22: Never say never. But I don't think that's going to happen in my lifetime, at least. Oh, it's just one of those things. Those days were great and are gone. But I wanted to talk about this because it's so complex. And so many people in the springtime are going, all right, I hate my house. We got a new kid on the way, or I hate this neighborhood. We got to get out of here. And I think it's just such a great discussion to have. And with me going through the house selling process last year, it really brought up some holes in it. And there's some great places for secrets for people out there that are looking to go buy a house. And with the MLS, the multiple listing service, and all this stuff changing, like, for instance, Johnny, if it's changed since you left, but if you go to go look at houses for before you jump in that realtor's car or meet them someplace,
23: that's right.
22: You got to sign an agreement with them saying, okay, this is what you're going to get paid out of the deal.
23: Yeah.
22: And you have to have that contract because now you negotiate that percentage. Now, again, I'll say this. There are great realtors and there are some that just aren't so great out there. The cool thing is the great realtors are the ones that will do just about everything for you. Great example, my buddy Shep, one of my best friends. He's the realtor that will jump on the ladder, get up on the roof, and he's up checking the flashing when some inspector called it out and said it's bad. And you want that person that's your advocate out there. But before you even get into that, if you're going to be buying a home, my best advice is get your team together before you even start looking. Figure out who your realtor is. Go talk to the loan people, whether it's your bank or your mortgage or whatever, and understand the process and get pre-approved so you don't get disappointed when you go to put an offer on the house and then go talk to the bank and they go, we can't get you a loan for that.
23: Yeah. Yeah. And generally speaking, that's the first thing a realtor is going to say. What are you approved for? Right. They don't want to take, they don't want you wasting their time.
22: No, fair. They don't. And the other thing is, too, is you need to understand also what kind of loan you're going to go. Because if you're going to go through like a VA loan or an FHA loan, for instance, and you're looking at this older house going, I need a fixer upper. Those aren't the best loans unless you get out of some other side programs because they won't accept peeling paint sometimes on the outside or some so cosmetic, but important. You're not going to make it through the inspection process where you're going to be either paying to have it done to get that signed off, or it's a tough battle. So you kind of need to know your game plan beforehand so you don't have to go through the pain, because many times in some of these markets, you've got 4, 5, 6 people competing on a house. You kind of want to make sure you got your ducks in a row so you can go bam and not be this long process and lose out on the deal. It can get really expensive or you'll lose out on the house that you want.
23: Yeah. And and depending on the market you're in, obviously, but my mom's property, she's been going through that. And we've been talking about her foundation and stuff like that and having that stuff ready. And what if somebody wants to buy it and she loses the buyer because it doesn't approve and da-da-da-da. And fortunately, right, she's on Taps Island. So it's one house a year goes up for sale there. So
22: yeah.
23: It's very sought after. So you don't really have to worry too much about it. So what I was trying to explain to her, like, Ma, knock it off the bill. And when they come and say this, that, and this, and that, just say, okay, knock off 20 grand and you fix it. You can do that when there's competitive bidding going on, right?
22: And that's what it was with my house, too.
23: The point you just brought up is if you don't have that and you don't have your ducks in a row and you're trying to buy the next one based on the sale of your current one, you're going to lose because you didn't think of that stuff ahead of time.
22: And I always recommend, too, having that home inspection done if you're selling the house. If you're, hey, I'm putting my house up in the market and it's not something that's just brand new, I would sit there and have that inspector come through it first. So that way, bam, you know what's going on.
23: Yeah.
22: So many times that
23: good realtor inspection
22: can kill it.
23: You off to a lot of that stuff. A good realtor will spot some of that stuff before you even have to pay for an inspection. They get, hey, they're going to call that. I've been doing this 20 years. I know what they're going to call. A good realtor will know. So don't just go grab the first realtor you run into.
22: Yeah. Do your research. That's the thing we need to do. Hey, let's, Johnny, run out here real quick. We need to talk about Red Wing, brother. It's our time for the tip. Let's go out to that, to our friends with Red Wing. I love these guys. Hey guys, it's Eric G from Around the House with a quick safety tip on handling paints, cleaners, and solvents. 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Love those guys. Love their new clothing line. And talk about just a great old American company. Those guys have just been killing it out there. Talking about this, Johnny, it's so interesting. And again, you brought this up. Like with my house, we did the inspection on it. And man, this inspector came through, caught a couple things I had no idea on that I didn't even know wasn't leaking, but was leaking. But just somebody else's bad plumbing repair that was finally dripping a little bit, caught that. But then he goes, oh, there's water coming through the foundation. Dude, that's epoxy from 2 years ago when I repaired the, didn't get over there, but just saw some shiny liquid. Had no idea that was epoxy from a repair. So it was like, that's not what that is.
23: Yeah, the minute you told me that one, I knew it was good. I was like, oh, he saw epoxy and thought it was wet.
22: Yeah, thought it was wet. But and they do good stuff. But here is the problem with house inspections. And we'll do this real quick before we go out. And this is an important one. They're only liable in almost every area out there. And I say that because I don't know of any other that this is different in. But I want to let you guys know in your local area, you should check. Most inspections, if you pay for a $500 inspection on your home, and they miss a whole bunch of stuff, their liability is at the $500 that you spent for them. So if you buy a house that's got massive foundation issues and it's sliding off the hillside, yeah, you go back and they go, hey, a contract says that, let me give you your $500 back. Good luck.
23: Yeah. And here's where that happens. When the buyer's bank inspector comes in, they are looking closely because they're the ones doling out the dough. So your inspector's like, oh, I'll get $500. I'm on to the next one, right? And I'm not saying they're that way. Inspectors generally, they take pride in their work and they know there's a liability there.
22: Yeah.
23: But like you said, it's $500. And if they miss a $20,000 repair, that comes off of your ticket, man. That's $20,000.
22: No question. Johnny, when we come back, I want to talk about something that gets people caught, that you could be buying half of the house that you think you are. And it's one little loophole that no one's looking for. We'll talk about that just as soon as Around the House returns.
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7: 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Got a new blog post up there, which is something that could save you a ton of money in plumbing, heating, and cooling, and any of those things, even electricians out there. 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Johnny and I have been talking about these things that are tricks of the trade in real estate out there, whether you're looking to buy a house, selling it. But first, I got a little rant I got to go off on here, brother. I was at the farmer's market last Saturday before the show airs in our local area, and I'm walking around and I could not believe it. This is the craziest. So there is a referendum that some people are trying to get here in Oregon on the shelf that's for us to vote on, probably not this year, but maybe next year. And it is removing, it sounds so beautiful and sweet, removing animal abuse exemptions. That's what it says. Here's the problem. And we got a lot of stations in Oregon here as well. So if you're living in the Pacific Northwest, pay attention to this one. Make sure these clowns aren't doing your state across the country. If they remove these exemptions, it makes you going fishing. That could be, if you limit out on your fish, that could be felony animal abuse for killing fish. If you're hunting, it would outlaw all hunting and fishing. This is where it gets nuts. If you want to see the rats take over a city, it would be a misdemeanor or felony, depending on how many killed, of mice or rats in your house. So literally, single mom catches the mice in a trap in the house, it's dead, walks it out to the dumpster, and gets arrested for animal abuse. It's insane.
23: This thing, and we've ranted about this privately and publicly more than a few times at this point, And I just had to start laughing to myself, imagining somebody sneaking a rat trap out to the garbage and put it in the garbage down the street because it's a criminal act that they kill the mouse. Like, they're out there at midnight with a hood on sneaking a dead rat.
7: Sneaking out of the neighbor's house, you don't like, right? It's like,
23: That's how ridiculous that is.
7: He's out in a rolled up carpet right in the middle of the night. Oh, like a movie.
23: Geez. Unbelievable.
7: I'm like, you got to be kidding me. And the only way you could trap mice legally would be in live traps. But then what are you going to do? Put it over in the neighbor's house or down the street oh my gosh.
23: Maybe just create a camp for them. Huh?
7: Yeah.
23: A nice little camp for the rats with, you know, cheese at each end and some drinking bowls.
7: Yeah.
23: Wouldn't that be sweet? Luckily, nobody in the Pacific Northwest likes to hunt or fish, so it shouldn't be an issue up there.
7: Oh, I was going to go hiking on this trail today, but there's 42 bears on it because they've taken over this area of the woods.
23: Seriously, if you can pass that in the Northwest, I'll eat my shoe. Like 90% of everybody I know in the Northwest is a hunter or a fisher. Come on, dude. You're crazy. Only in Portland.
7: Well, and here's the other one, too. If you tie an animal up to something, so if you're riding your horse, and you tie it off to the barn so you can go open the gate, that is detaining an animal illegally. So that could be a misdemeanor as well.
23: I don't understand that one and how walking a dog on a leash doesn't tie in, right? If you're going to do that, then you can't detain your dog while you walk it. That's that's abusive. That's not.
7: Same kind of thing. Anyway, insanity. And it's just stood there watching people come up blindly signing this. And I'm just like, oh my gosh. And they just didn't, I'll say these people didn't know. Oh yeah. I want to stop animal abuse. I want to protect my dog. You're not.
23: They're picturing rabbits in the makeup factory or something. Right?
7: Exactly. And they're not picturing that rat 10,000
23: rats
7: coming.
23: Taking over their house.
7: Yeah.
23: Eating all their food and their children.
7: Oh my gosh. It's out of a horror movie. So anyway, there's my rant. I couldn't believe that. Getting back to this, one of the biggest problems, and we've talked about it on the show before, but I can't not bring it up because it's still one of the biggest problems I see out there, especially with older homes. You get that farmhouse from the 1920s or 30s that had the porch that's been enclosed and the back porch that's been enclosed and another porch is put on or the second story attic gets converted. There is nobody in the process that contacts the building department to see if what the tax assessor says is equal to what the building department says. And I feel bad for people because they buy that old farmhouse and goes, oh, it's got the finished basement with the media room and the attic there's a master bedroom suite up there with, problem is they did that. They didn't pull permits on it. Building permit doesn't know. And the tax assessor, if you told them it's a 10,000 square foot house, they'll take your money. That's not a problem.
23: Yeah, gladly.
7: But everybody checks against the tax assessor, there's the problem. So you need to see what the building department has listed for versus what it is. And we ran into this on a construction project because we were remodeling a second story bathroom, submitted the permits, city of Portland stamped them, said, we're good. We do tear out, call for rough inspection. Inspector walks upstairs, goes, whoa, we're in the attic for your house that we have. This isn't permitted. So not only did we have to bring that whole space up, this was like 2018, 2019. We had to bring it up to 2019 code, which means we had to build the tear out, make the steps bigger because we had to have thicker floor that was engineered for current building specs, not that. Then we needed the support for that. So we had to go down in the middle of the media room, take out the posts that were in the beautiful basement that was finished, put in these big 3-foot by 3-foot footings that had to be 2 feet down and tear out all these ceilings. We had to, it was all of this huge work to get it to go.
23: Dude, if it's an attic like that or a basement, you could be talking about literally rebuilding the entire top of your house. If they're like, you have to trust this out. If you're going to put it on the second story, you can't use these old attic rafters. That's not going to work.
7: Yeah. This was designed for storage. This wasn't designed for...
23: You got it.
7: Yeah.
23: Bearing, load, and all that. Yeah, they'll thrash you. You literally, like you said, now you're gutting downstairs. Now,
7: Just chasing it.
23: Wicked.
7: Back in 2018, this added about $110,000, $120,000 ish to the price of the remodel. And because it was red tagged, what are you going to do? You're stock.
23: Yeah. Now you're looking at fines as well. Not only an $80,000 budget more than you were thinking, but now you're getting fines. Now you got deadlines. Now you got red tags. You get that.
7: Now, here was the worst part in the building department down there. When they scanned a digital, they lost about 10 years of building plans. We had a set of plans that said submitted on them that showed that bathroom from the previous homeowner.
23: In that period.
7: But we didn't have plans that said approved. And they didn't show any of it. Wow. So that could have been permitted back in the day, but they lost that. They thought they scanned them. They didn't get saved. They got rid of the hard copies and boom.
23: Why does that never fall in the right spot? Why does that shoe always land on it? You know what I mean?
7: Really? Totally.
23: Why does the liability always end on the good guy? That's not.
7: It never works. And they were trying to do it right. Hey, when you come back, I want to talk about one of the biggest things when you're looking for a house out there. And this can be big because I just ran into this a couple weeks ago myself when I was looking. We'll do that just as soon as Around the House returns.
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10: CBS News Brief. NYPD Commissioner Jessica Tisch is touting the arrest of a suspect behind a terror plot against Jewish institutions in several cities as revenge for the U.S.-Israeli war on Iran. CBS's Wendy Gillette with details.
11: Prosecutors say he's a commander of Kataib Hezbollah, an Iranian-backed terror group affiliated with the Iranian Revolutionary Guard.
10: There's frustration for communities in New York over a strike by workers at the Long Island Railroad. Some say they don't know how else to get to their destinations, but the union says,
24: I want the riders to know, I want our employees to know, I want our members to know, I want New York to know that we did everything we possibly can do to get a deal done today.
10: Global worries over a growing outbreak of Ebola in Africa. CBS's MTS Tayab.
25: The Democratic Republic of Congo's government said it's activated a public health emergency operations center and ordered the rapid deployment of response teams.
10: CBS News Brief. I'm Allison Key.
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7: 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John Dudley and I have been sitting here talking about inside real estate secrets and whether you're buying a home or selling a home, some of the stuff that we're seeing out there. One of the things that, Johnny, I've been doing is I jump on the websites, I take a look, and I'm looking to see a house I want one day and the location of where I want it. One of the biggest things that people should pay attention to, and it's so easy to fall in love with a house, pay attention to what's going on in the neighborhood and what the property taxes are. Because yeah. I tell you what, I have looked at stuff, and we have that in this market here. Some places don't. For instance, here in, if I'm in Washington County in the Portland area or Clackamas County versus Multnomah County, by the time they stack on their taxes over there, that can add $400 or $500 a month just to your bill at the end of the month. So if you look at, so pay attention when you're looking, if you're on Zillow or whatever platform, they'll have, what would this cost you a month? Take a look, because it's got the property taxes in there. You say, you might go, hey, I can only afford $2,900 a month. But if you all of a sudden have to pay another $300, $400, $500 of property taxes, that changes the level of house you're looking at. And there's a decent chance those property taxes are going to go up. It's like HOAs. You'll see many times an HOA, oh, it's only $75 and they're going to mow your front lawn a month. Awesome. In a couple of years, that could be $250 a month.
15: Yep.
7: And they're doing the same thing. So pay attention.
15: My moms have tripled her HOA fees over the last, she's been there 20 years to be fair, but still,
7: Well,
15: it's a lot. And the taxes have never been friendly in the Northwest.
7: No.
15: Always been wicked up there.
7: Yeah.
15: And even more so in the last couple of decades. Like crazy.
7: Yeah. I want to change our property tax laws here. I think that anybody over 65, that's the primary owner of the house, we should stop their property taxes and say, hey, you're retired, you're on a fixed income. We want to keep these people in their homes. So
15: my grandparents, perfect example. They were well off. My grandpa was an engineer, worked at Lockheed and Boeing. Mm-hmm. Oh, busted his tail for years. They had this beautiful house they bought in 1974 or five up on the hill, which is now Newport Hills, right? Back then it was just renting.
7: but absolutely.
15: Nothing but woods in front of them. They were up the top of the hill overlooking Lake Washington. Beautiful place. 40 years later, imagine what the taxes are on that.
7: Ten times their house paid off then.
15: They had paid the thing off 15 years prior, and they're paying $3,000 a month. I don't know what it was, to be fair, but crazy.
7: It's a lot.
15: And they're 78 years old and retired, trading stocks. Like, luckily, they were well off, but not everybody's in that position, man.
7: No, and here's the thing, too, and you need to also know what's going on in the neighborhoods. I've seen some crazy stuff. Like Elise and I were looking at a house going, we're going to, in the next year or two, find another house and do that whole thing. But here's the thing. And this is where it got a little crazy. We're looking in this neighborhood, this really cool, older mid-century homes, nice big lots, just a classic place to live. And I'm kind of looking around the area and I'm looking up, doing my research online, what's going on in the neighborhood. I find the neighborhood Facebook group and everybody's freaking out because at the entrance to the neighborhood, there's a 15-20-year-old hotel. Could have been a Comfort Inn, could have been whatever, just a mid-level, not a Motel 6, not the Four Seasons either, but just your kind of off-freeway exit hotel. And
23: the hotel you stay at when you have an independent record deal.
7: Yes, absolutely. Or it's on, it's not the, this is our first tour and we're in my buddy's minivan. It's the, yeah. I've got an independent deal and it's not someplace you'll ever see a tour bus parked out front of either. So,
23: right.
7: Oh, unless they're with a current record label that would only pay that. So that's a whole other story. But
23: yeah.
7: T-shirt sales weren't great last night. That's where they stay. But they're converting it over into homeless housing. And I look at that and go, there is no way at the entrance to this neighborhood I would want a hotel of homeless people, because here in our state, they're protected. Those guys, I think they're always allowed that they can do drugs. They can do all that stuff around there. There are no rules for these places, which means that they're now walking through your neighborhood on garbage day, going through there. And if you got the aluminum stepladder on the side of the garage, that's getting taken down for recycling by them, you know, yeah. And I don't want it. I don't want it.
23: I'm going to just hold the rant on this one because it's long and I'm just going to leave
7: it
23: at that.
7: So do your research. But
23: I do want to bring up one point, brother. Yeah. You said something super important for people to pay attention to out there. Check the Facebook groups. Talk to people in the neighborhood. Do not expect for a second that you're going to read something in the newspaper or county assessor's information that's going to lead you to the truth. Like, find it from the people. That's super important. And you're smart to be checking groups in that neighborhood. That's,
7: Because you find the real story there. It's
23: yep. That's the real deal. Yep.
7: You find who the Karens are. You find who the people are that are fired up about what's going on, and you can kind of get a vibe of what's happening there. And it's interesting. Once you get into it and start looking, you go, oh man, looking back, I love Cannon Beach, Oregon. Would I buy another house there right now? No, not with the politics. It's going nuts in there.
23: And that garbage guy.
7: Yeah. And the garbage guy. And they banned little solo stoves outside.
23: Oh yeah.
7: Oh, no, just dumb pits. Stuff.
23: At the beach, you can't have a fire pit. What are you crazy?
7: Yeah. Oh, but I could have a fire pit if I don't rent the house. But if I do rent the house ever, even though you own it, you can't use it when you're there. It's that kind of stuff.
23: Yeah.
7: And by the way, when the city council is run by the hotel owners in town, they sure pass things that are anti-Airbnb.
23: Funny how that works.
7: Yeah. But you could have an open pit fire in the RV park that the city owns. That's okay.
23: Which is brilliant, because there's not a lot of propane tanks in those places.
7: Yeah, those things burn up like matchsticks. So welcome to the story, but it's just crazy. It's crazy.
23: Wow.
7: So anyway, do your research around there. And it's so interesting. And across the country, so many markets are different. Over the last few years, people in maybe Arizona or Texas and Florida had just massive amounts of people moving in. And here on the West Coast, we've had, even though it's some of the most beautiful places in the U.S., I guess what? Those people
23: running for the hills.
7: They're running for the hills. Well, speaking of the Northwest, I found this up the other day. Did you know we have an accent?
23: Oh, really?
7: Yes. Okay.
23: But I guess if East Coast has an accent, they think we do.
7: Yeah, I think they don't. Right? So I didn't know this. Say Seattle.
23: Yeah. Seattle. That's,
7: we don't say T's. We use D's.
23: Yeah.
7: Seattle.
23: Who says Seattle?
7: Right? Not us. It sounds weird.
23: Seattle. Yeah. Like saddle.
7: Yeah. Yeah. We just T's or D's. That's our Northwest thing. So all you guys listening across the country, you're going, yeah, we know that. But you don't notice it when it's how you're
23: like at. I said, yeah. Like I said, the people in Boston don't have an accent. We just think they do.
7: Same kind of thing. But right. I saw that and I was like, holy smokes, they're right. They're right.
23: Yeah.
7: So when I was trying to explain, last segment,
23: speaking of languages, what we were watching a movie, my gal and I, and she's from here in Columbia.
7: Yeah.
23: And she's like, what the hell is that? And I was like, oh, that's Cajun. It was in New Orleans, right?
7: Oh, yeah.
23: She's like, what's Cajun? I'm like, I wish I could tell you.
7: Yeah,
23: it's a language. It's not a language.
7: Southern French. I call it Southern French.
23: Yeah.
7: But, which is cool. You're making me hungry now. I'm thinking about Cajun. So
23: I know immediately.
7: When we come back, let's wrap this up. And I just want to talk about a few more secrets here. When you're buying or selling the house, we'll do that just as soon as Around the House returns. Don't change that dial.
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7: 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Hey, if you want to get a hold of us here at the show, if you have a topic you want to hear us talk about or anything, just head over to aroundthehouse.com. Those messages actually drop into my email inbox. So get a hold of me here. I want to hear your thoughts and, well, subject maybe that you have a question or a comment on, or you're like, hey, this happened to me. Love to hear it. Well, Johnny and I have been talking about real estate secrets and what we're seeing out there. And another one that I see out there real quick, I'm curious to see how this goes, because we're not going to get into the politics of this because this isn't a political show. It's just our opinions. But one of the things I'm wondering, if we continue, as the U.S. government continues to go after illegal immigration, and I wonder what happens to our real estate if you take, let's say you ship 3 or 4 million people out of the United States back to their home countries that they're citizens in. Now you've opened up rental homes and apartments because these people are renting someplace, most likely.
23: Yep.
7: Now you could have 2, 3, 4, 5, 6 people in a house. Still, you're probably hundreds of thousands of residents. And in some areas, if they're focusing on certain areas, that could be a lot. So it's going to be interesting to see how that plays out.
23: Huge vacancy rates coming up. And if you are a property owner, that gets a little sketchy and scary, doesn't it?
7: Yeah.
23: You're like, whoa, man, we've been making $1,500 a month off this place. It's going to go to $800 because there's going to be
7: You look at it here in the great example in our area here in Portland. They're not building any commercial or even new homes. There are in a few places, but it's 20 or 30%.

0: The second
1: and
0: part,
1: since then, Portland hasn't done itself a lot of favors either.
0: Let's just
1: call it what it is.
0: Yeah, free drugs. We're not gonna. Here's the funny thing: if I walked up to the steps of City Hall in Portland, as of a year or two ago, and I had a glass of wine in my hand, I'm now getting cuffed and stuff for alcohol consumption in public.
1: Yeah,
0: but if I had a heroin needle, they'd say, "Be careful with that, kid."
1: Yeah, is that clean? Let us help you out.
0: Let us help you. Exactly. So again, that's its own thing.
1: Its own comic land.
0: Oh, it is. It is. But it's kind of like the animal stuff that we were talking about earlier in the show. It just doesn't make sense and it doesn't work, but that's okay. But one of the things I want to talk about here real quick, and we're going to run out of time and I don't want to miss this part. Be careful and listen to your realtor about what stuff you want to do to your house to put it up for sale. Many times, if you go spend $100,000 on the kitchen, you might get $50,000 back of that. But if you went and spent $8,000 on a new garage door, you might get $12,000 of value back. So yeah, curb appeal always wins.
1: We've hit on that a number of times. It's so important. And I've had to just reel with my mom on that stuff. Mom, you don't understand. They're going to come in and change half of what you think you're doing for them. It's just not how it works. And
0: if the carpets clean up, awesome. Clean them up. Give them a small allowance for new carpet.
1: Yep.
0: Because guess what? Moving into somebody's house with carpet is like borrowing their socks. I don't like it.
1: They're going to change it out anyway.
0: It's going away.
1: Yeah. If not immediately before they move in, it's very shortly thereafter. It's
0: absolutely. Again,
1: and carpet's a great one. That's why it's a very common allowance in a real estate deal, right? $2,000 carpet allowance. Take it. Don't bother. You're not going to pick the carpet they want. So don't try.
0: And it's going to feel used to them, even though you put it down 2 weeks ago.
1: Yeah.
0: So it just doesn't work that way. But here's the thing. Knowledge is power from the consumer part of view when you're buying or when you're selling. Yep. The more you know, the better off. And the other thing is, too, is if you're out running around and if you're not handy at all and you have no idea what you're looking at, you're going to depend on a couple people. One, that's where you want that expert realtor that's going to walk you through.
1: Yeah.
0: You got to have that. Second of all, if you've got a friend, family member that's a contractor or handy, take a look, because I tell you what, I have had some homes that we went and looked at and went, oh, that's a cool mid-century, could be a great project house. And I walk in and I'm like, oh no, now this has to come to the studs.
1: Yeah.
0: And this doesn't pencil out there.
1: You can always just call Eric. He's happy to pop over to.
0: Oh yeah. Right. There we go. I do that with friends, but I also get a good realtor. To be fair,
1: that's coming from a 30-year contractor that would get that call every. Oh, hey, it's been a long time. Yeah. We're buying a new house. You think?
0: Yeah. You buying me dinner tonight? There's the first question.
1: Yeah, you definitely are. There's no question. Corona's on you, buddy.
0: Exactly. But so anyway, just going back to it, the stuff that you see, that garage door replacement, new front door, manufactured stone veneer, dressing up that siding up there, that can be a 208% return on investment.
1: So
0: where your garage door is 268% and your new entry door is about 216%.
1: Doors always make sense to me. The stone facade, I don't know if I buy that one because surely there's a bunch. Well, I guess it depends if it's in fashion that year or not, but I'm sure that's a catch. Who knows? Like people might, oh, I hate the stone, but I love the house, right? You never know.
0: Yeah. Kind of my house, there. I did some stuff in it that was unintentional, but intentional. It was a smaller house, 1400 plus square feet with 1.5 baths. What did I do? I made that 1.5 bath when somebody walked into it, want to have it.
1: Yeah.
0: You know, oh my gosh, this is the best bathroom I've ever seen. They forget that they've only got 1.5 baths in the house. And to make that totally bougie and awesome was way cheaper than doing a house addition with that. Sure. So I wanted to make it count. It was a 3-bedroom, 1.5 bath house. It wasn't anything crazy, but it was one of those things that if you make that, just dial it in and be kick butt, you're okay.
1: And I know I always rail on this, but I'm going to keep doing

0: doing it until people realize how dang simple it is to get online. You're talking about being informed, right? Mm-hmm. A buyer and a seller. Spend 30 minutes. I finally got my mom talked in. I always bring up my mom a lot. Anyway.
1: Yeah, because she's going through this process.
0: Go on to Grok and just put in, what's the best thing I can do to sell my house? What should I be looking for when I buy a house? And I guarantee you, you will spend an hour and have a blast doing it. Yeah. Because every question that you get an answer to is going to prompt another question. And that's how you get your research done.
1: Mm-hmm.
0: Even when you don't know where to start, even when you don't know what research to do, ask. Just say, what should I think about?
1: Yep.
0: And you'll spend an hour at least.
1: It's like in our area here.
0: Might save you $100,000. Might save you from moving in down the street from a homeless hotel. Just do it.
1: And here's another thing too that they get you on here. In our area, you have to have radon testing and you got to have a sewer scope inspection. And if you got a septic tank, you got to have that inspected. Are there laws that say it has to be technically when you drive it? No.
0: Yeah.
1: But it is the unofficial requirement.
0: And again, now you're back to what the bank's going to call out and require, right?
1: Absolutely.
0: May not be required, but if the bank says it is and they've got your check, guess what? That's kind of required.
1: And another one here real quick. Take a look again in those neighborhoods if you're moving into another city, jump on their website and take a look development-wise what they have for planning. Like, two blocks down from me here, there is a quiet little two-lane road that meanders through the neighborhood. They're planning on making that thing four lanes to go through there because they're doing a big development out there. Yeah. But this lady just absolutely blocked it last week.
0: Wow.
1: How did she do it? She took her land that was along the river and donated it to be urban wetland. So you can't put a road within 100 feet of it. So it completely takes out that entire project.
0: Can you still make roads up there? Because a few rodents might die.
1: Oh, see, that's a thing. That's a whole other thing. Can't put a grader out there. You could kill a gopher.
0: Oh, my Lord.
1: But seriously, she totally killed this thing and used the urban wetland stuff that the homeowners beat up on. Can't put a house there. She used it against the county and the city, which was pretty funny. Thanks for coming on the show. Great having you on here. Great chatting with you about this stuff. And you bought and sold a lot of houses, so it's always great to see your perspective.
0: Yeah, man, this was a fun one. Thanks for having me, brother.
1: Anytime. I'm Eric G, and for John Dudley, you've been listening to Around the House.
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8: I'm Allison Keyes. Authorities say the man arrested over a terror plot targeting Jewish institutions in three U.S. cities was urging supporters to target those supporting the U.S.-Israeli war on Iran. CBS's Wendy Gillette.
9: 32-year-old Mohammed Al-Saadi smiled in a federal court in New York City Friday as he heard the charges he's facing, including conspiracy to provide material support for acts of terrorism. Prosecutors claim he planned to attack a synagogue in New York City and Jewish centers in Los Angeles and Scottsdale, Arizona.
8: There are travel issues in New York amid a strike by workers at the Long Island Railroad. Commuters are having trouble getting around, but the MTA says it's up to the union to settle the dispute. This employee says,
10: "We're not getting paid now. I don't know anybody on Long Island that can, you know, go without pay. So doing this, without getting paid, it should send a very strong message that we mean business."
8: Congo says at least 80 people have died in its latest outbreak of Ebola, and there are hundreds of suspected cases. CBS's MTS Tayab.
11: This is the Democratic Republic of Congo's 17th outbreak of the deadly viral disease, and it's unfolding against the backdrop of a deepening security crisis where clashes between rival militia groups have killed dozens of civilians in recent weeks.
8: Global health officials are saying they don't expect a huge outbreak of that deadly hantavirus. CBS's Meg Oliver.
12: In an update, the World Health Organization says a total of 10 cases of hantavirus have been reported, including the three deaths in connection with the deadly outbreak on a cruise ship. That number is down from 11 after one passenger's test was found to be inconclusive and later negative.
8: Two people are dead and three critically injured after a car crashed into pedestrians in Manhattan at rush hour last night. CBS's Adi Guajardo.
13: Police say around 6 p.m., a 61-year-old man jumped a curb on Amsterdam Avenue near West 109th Street, killing a 35-year-old and a 46-year-old man. Police believe the driver may have been under the influence.
8: At least 8 are dead and 15 others hurt in Thailand in a collision. The BBC's Jonathan Head.
14: Video of the collision shows a freight train smashing into a city bus, which was straddling the railway line at a level crossing. The bus immediately caught fire and burnt fiercely. At least one other vehicle was destroyed by fire. Rescuers have been slowly extracting the bodies of the victims from the wreckage.
8: Hazardous fire conditions plus dry thunderstorms and lightning could be on tap in the Southwest this weekend. Large hail and tornadoes are possible in parts of the Central Plains as well. This as 9 wildfires are burning in Texas. This is CBS News.
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1: 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Thanks for joining us today. I'm Eric G. John Dudley, as always, good to see you. And this is going to be a fun one today, brother.
0: Always is when we got Wendy on the show.
1: Wendy Glaister, welcome back to Around the House.
28: Thank you. Thank you both so much for having me. I am excited about this topic. I can tell there's already so much.
1: The energy is here already. It's like, all right, let's go.
28: I'm ready.
1: All right. I wanted to talk about the design process because as a certified kitchen designer myself, and we've got a lot of great expertise in the room here, it is one of those things that I see so many mistakes happen that it could have been so much more cost effective to have the right people and the right process to get people through that project.
28: Agreed. If you have the right people and the right process, it's much better. And if you don't, it can be miserable. So yes, I endorse that statement 100%.
0: Yeah, I mean, I think you just summed up the hour right there, which is all the lunch now.
28: Good job, Eric.
0: Yeah. I'm kind of hungry anyway.
1: All right, let's
28: if you don't have those people, though, it can be miserable.
1: And you know something? It's one of those things that if it goes and works correctly, it works so beautifully. And when it's off the rails, it's off the rails. And this could be the part of the homeowner. It could be the part of the designer. It could be a part of the builder, remodeler, contractor, or it could be all three at the same time.
28: A trifecta of disappointment.
0: Of chaos.
1: Boom,
0: trifecta of chaos and disappointment.
1: But it can be. And I've seen it from all sides. As a designer myself, if I got going on a project and went, oh my gosh, this isn't going to be a good fit, I kind of had a rule by meeting two, if at the end of it, if I wasn't feeling like this was going to be awesome, I'd put a stop to it and just go, I think I'm not the designer for your project, but here's a couple more you might want to talk to. And I'd give them to my competition. Because maybe they do better. Because I knew after years, if I hadn't let go a client or two in the last year, I might not have been picky enough and caused my own pain.
28: I think it's really true that if it's not a good fit personality-wise, it won't be a good fit project-wise. And it's some people have a tendency to try to be pleasers. And if you're a pleaser, but the personality fit is not right, it just gets worse and harder. And it's more and more of a drain energetically. And it also really shuts down your ability to be creative, I find.
1: Yeah.
28: Because you just feel like you're in this lock space with this person and you want to give them all the right things, all the good things. But for some reason or another, it's just not working. I've had a lot of very interesting client interactions and so many fun stories. In fact, Stephanie Folsom, one of my senior designers, is like, Wendy, we've got to write a book. And I said, I can't do that until I retire because I'll never work again.
1: Exactly. Right. Exactly. So, I'm almost ready to write mine. I'm going to call it the Designer Chronicles.
28: Yeah. Mm-hmm. Well, it's interesting, I think. And for John, I'm sure working with clients and with designers, I'm sure he's experienced that space where he's kind of the go between a lot of times. And that's a very tough place to be as well. So
0: we always talk about the lessons hard learned, right? And especially when you're starting out, you're just taking work because you need work, but you definitely learn quickly that, and Eric can attest, right? I had a sales guy. He'd go out in his tie and his fancy shirt and all in his Mercedes and try to sell a kitchen.
1: He was not rolling up in the G-Wagon. He was rolling up in the 1984 S-Class that looked like he was a Middle Eastern sheik pulling up.
0: He was very proud of his Mercedes.
1: Yes.
0: Neither here nor there. The fact of the matter is he sold 10% of what I would sell. I would close 9 out of 10. He'd close 1 out of 10. And I would walk in with ripped jeans and long hair and tattoos and dirty and just be genuine and authentic. And I just figured, you know what? If you don't like me because I got earrings or tattoos or whatever, I probably don't want to work with you. So what I found, the best answer is just be you. Don't sell. Don't sell. Don't pretend. Don't please, like you're saying. And in almost 30 years of general contracting, I had one dissatisfied customer over a deck, and he was an attorney and then turned judge, and I won't mention the rest. And like, that guy was never going to be happy if I painted him in gold plate. Just there was going to be something wrong no matter what, because he just wanted a weasel. But legitimately, like, I just was myself, and that's the best answer. It solves a myriad of problems, right? No, this is how we work together. If you don't like that, we don't work together. That's all. Because nobody needs the stress. Life's too short. No amount of money's worth that kind of... Because then you take it home, then it goes everywhere, then you're fritting out.
1: And then there's the other side of the coin, right, guys? That is the project's done and you almost got a tear in your eye because you're not going to be part of their life every day.
0: Right.
1: This is awesome, but, oh man, I want to do another one with them because they were just so amazing and easy to work with.
0: Yeah, they're coming to your next Christmas party. And
1: yeah.
0: And honestly, those were the rewards of being a contractor. Making good money was cool and allowed me to do a lot of great things in life. But watching somebody dance in their new kitchen or cry, it was like, dude, that's the reward. And if you're making that happen, then there's only one way to make that happen. And that's be authentic, right? And I don't know, that was just always
1: my story. Let's talk about the process here. And this is going to be, who comes first, the chicken or the egg, right? Do you hire the designer first? Do you hire the contractor first? Or is it the same time to see if they work together? What's your guys' take?
0: I love to see them hired together. because yes. then you can just duke it out and get it over with, or you come as a package, right? Or you come as a package. It's well, I've got your contractor, or I've got the designer that will come in here, right? So whoever gets the first call, just how many, I'd always bring you in on the job because I knew we'd do it effectively and there wouldn't be any, no, we really need this to be the,
1: and vice versa. And I would do the same thing as a designer. I would, oh, great. You're hiring me first. Great. Cool. Let's bring my contractor that I think would be a great fit because I'm already know the people a little bit. I've had at least one meeting and I'm like, oh, they're a Johnny person. They're going to get along great. What's your take, Wendy?
28: I think whoever gets there first, as long as they know that they need a really great team around them and they introduce them early, is a great idea. If we're doing a new build, if a client calls me for a new build and says, well, who's a good architect that I should use? I have a couple that I recommend. And then I have a couple of contractors that I really trust and respect. And I mention them and I'll tell the homeowners, we all need to be in the room because all of us come at this from a different perspective. I respect each of them. Everyone's going to catch something that the other guy wouldn't catch. And in the end, that means very few change orders, a really beautiful, well-executed project that's on time and on budget, because we can problem solve as we build it out on paper so that when we build it out for real, of course, you'll have things come up, but you all get along so well by then because you've been working together for a while developing the plan that it's easy to overcome those kinds of challenges. It's when there's these weird walls that are kind of put up between the builder or the architect or the designer I think Johnny's right. You really do have to be yourself because it's so high touch building a home or renovating a home, and there's so much at stake and it's not easy. If the people are living there in the middle of a renovation, it's extremely stressful. It's hard to live in a mess.
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0: What's up? 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
1: And Satchel from Steel Panther. 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
4: We're living there in the middle of a renovation. It's extremely stressful. It's hard to live in a mess. And if you have those relationships that are really solid before you begin demo, It will be a much better job. And I just think it's important to have respect for each member of the team that way. Really key.
2: It's so much more about being human. And That's a piece that so many people don't understand, right? It's about pulling your ego out of it. And right? It's just like being in a band, Eric, right? What's a good song? A good song is one where nobody's got a dog in the fight. It's you write for the song, not, well, I want my bass part to show up really loud. And you have to come at it from that type of process. You have to know that the homeowner's going to freak out when you tear that wall out. There's going to be tension. And You have to be mature enough to handle that and be delicate with it because you're dealing with their baby, which is their home. Like So many, it's very much... it's as much a psychological process as it is a process of labor, right? It's just, it's a human touch thing.
5: I think the hardest part in the front end is the money part. And it has nothing to do with the homeowner to start. If you have an architect and you have a designer and you have a builder or remodeler, and each one of them wants to take a percentage of the materials.
4: Oh,
5: this starts to get crazy because if the architect is, my fee is this and a percentage of the project, and the designer goes, all right, I'm doing this and a percentage of my materials, and the builder goes, well, I got to make all this stuff show up and it's coming through my books, so I got to do this and a percentage. That can compound really quickly if there aren't some honest conversations and if these people haven't worked together before.
4: I just don't do that.
5: I don't either.
4: And I don't work with architects that do that, because that means things will be specified that are impractical, just because, as I see it in particular with windows, and I may notice it more with windows and doors because my husband is a commercial glass and storefront guy. So I can see, they want that window from Canada. Great.
5: Oh, I love those Polish ones. Excellent. That one from Poland is really cool because it's got 8 panes of glass. Nice.
2: I'm glad you said you never do that, because I have never done that. I was like, what? I never.
4: But it does happen. I hear it a lot, and it causes a lot of friction.
2: Certainly. But I never had to go through it.
4: I don't buy the tile because I'm not putting it in, and it's never going to be in my hands. I want the installer to buy the tile.
5: You and I don't buy the slabs. First time you and I went, we are on the same page on this one, because this is probably the biggest controversy in interior design out there is this topic.
4: Well, a lot of the business models for interior designers means that they buy and mark up product. I mean, they'll buy plumbing, they'll buy appliances, they'll buy the flooring, they'll buy, and it's just, you ultimately want to be responsible for all of that.
5: Well, here's the problem is, from the contractor's point of view, if, let's say, Johnny installs a cooler bathtub and it's got a flaw in it, or there's a warranty claim with this big cooler bathtub that you just used a crane to put in because it's cast iron. Something's wrong with it, right? You know, it'll end there. You, as the designer, are now responsible for that product that you just sold. The plumber's going, ain't my deal. I'm out. And now who's paying the labor for someone to come put it back in?
4: Yep.
5: Trying to get Kohler, let's say, to pick up that price. Kind of hard. Who's eating that when things go sideways? And my math was always, for the amount of risk that I'm taking on, that orange ain't worth the squeeze.
4: No. Absolutely not. Plus, that means I have to be an expert in every single thing out there, instead of having really trusting relationships with people who are experts at flooring, at lighting, at plumbing, all these different parts that make the whole. I am not the end all be all, and I know it. And I am doing my client a disservice if I don't involve the best of the best in their project and just assume responsibility for all of it because I want to make X this year.
5: And you don't want to be the one having to go to the plumbing store because the escutcheon plate was missing out of the box that somebody rolled off the shelf. And now you're a parts runner trying to get pieces because nobody else is going to go run the parts to get it for you to fix something because you're the one that was carrying the deal.
2: Dick DeWitching you that.
4: Yeah, it's just a greedy business model. It doesn't serve the client. It doesn't serve you. It doesn't, I mean, ultimately, it's just...
2: You hit the nail on the head.
4: I have no respect for it at all. Yeah. Can you tell?
5: I know it. I love this kind of controversy.
2: Go ahead. I don't want to be an expert in anything, right? Let alone claim to be and know that I'm not. Who wants that? That's not worth an extra anything. There's greedy folks out there. Yeah. It's just, again, you got to pull your ego out of it and go,
4: yeah,
2: I don't know how to pick Italian tile. Are you crazy? I frame walls.
5: Here's the part two.
2: Right.
5: Where it really comes up is luxury products like shower systems when, oh, great, there's 32 boxes of parts for this shower system. Baldwin Hardware, I love them. But if you're getting into matching escutcheon plates and all this stuff, there's 12 part numbers you need to know. And I've been on the Baldwin team for years. I love them. I still rely on my local people to get the part numbers and that stuff right. Mm-hmm. Some of it, I even played a part in the design process on, and I still lean on them because I didn't see that maybe a part was changed last year and maybe that's not the best option. Some of those things you got to be so knee deep in to understand how it goes together that it's foolish to not let another person that does it every day to mess with it.
4: Agreed. Yeah. I just think it's puff uppery and that this doesn't work for me at all.
5: And I see it on some commercial projects where there's, especially for architects, where there's some liability maybe with specifying stuff. I mean, I can understand it in some ways. I mean, I saw great example. There was a high rise I was doing. It was when I was in the band, Johnny. It was up in Seattle. And the architect, I won't say the project because I don't want the architect getting mad about me talking smack here. But this high rise, they ordered all the fire doors for the 42-story building to the incorrect spec. And so the parking garage had three floors of pallets of metal framed doors that didn't meet spec. And they were on site, didn't meet fire code, hadn't even been installed. And my cabinetry one day was being installed. I was doing my daily walks because I had floors. It was 19 through 41 that I was doing cabinetry in on this high rise. And I'm cutting through the parking garage to get to my vehicle. And I see two guys up there with face masks and porta saws. And they're out there cutting these things up and putting them in scrap metal bins.
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8: CBS News Brief. Chilling statements from the suspect in a terror plot targeting Jewish institutions in America over the U.S.-Israeli war. He is linked to other global attacks, so the plot here was foiled. NYPD Commissioner Jessica Tisch.
9: He allegedly stated, either they eradicate us or we eradicate them.
8: Striking Long Island Railroad workers rallied outside of Penn Station in New York City, saying they tried but failed to reach a deal to avert the walkout. The MTA says,
10: we don't think we're that far apart. I really want to be clear about that. But it's up to them how long the strike goes on, really. It's their decision.
8: Sorrow over a deadly fire and explosion at a lumber mill in Maine. One first responder was killed and at least 10 people were hurt. CBS's Meg Oliver.
11: Officials say firefighters responded to a fire in a silo at the yard yesterday morning. They say that is when the explosion happened, killing one rescuer on the scene.
8: CBS News Brief. I'm Allison Keys.
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5: And the liability on that had to have been disgusting, because those things are never cheap. Oh. And hundreds of doors getting chopped up, frames.
4: Not good. No.
5: Yeah, I don't want a part of that. I don't want a part of that.
4: I think a big part of the design process too is just getting to know your client. Like, how does this actually unfold? And I try to do a really good job of explaining it on the first phone call, but it starts with a phone call. It's not gonna start on an email. Send me how this works on an email. Well, I mean, I can, but I'm gonna talk to you first. Because I want to hear your voice. Yep. I want to know if you're real. I want to know if we get along in this first conversation, and if it's even a project that's a good fit for the firm. And then if you choose to pay me to come see you to do an initial consultation, we will be together for an hour and we will talk through these things. And then I will go back to my office and put together a design summary for you and email it to you within 5 business days. So there are very specific expectations and deliverables and timetables that are assigned to everything. And then once you hire me, you sign a letter of agreement and you establish the retainer, then we go to the job and we measure everything. We start spending the time on scale drawings and all of that starts to come together. But It also gives me time to get to know them and say, let me really dive into your Pinterest board and let me study these things and do kind of like a design inventory of all the things that are common denominators through all these images that you've shared that you love. So I can make sure that all of that gets placed in your home. But it's not just willy-nilly, we're going to show up with some little thing and this,
5: right?
4: And hope that you like it. I mean, it's sometimes people say, well, aren't you going to give me 3 or 5 different versions of how this could come together and what it could be? And that, no.
2: Sure. Aren't you going to pay me 3 or 5 times?
5: Five times more.
4: No, because I am like, I care enough about you to have studied your preferences and likes and dislikes. And if there are things within it that you don't particularly love, we'll swap them out and do that. But I'm not being a good steward of your resources if I give you 5 different, because by then I know you well enough to know what you're going to love. Hopefully. I mean, usually, and otherwise it's just a waste of time. And I'm not really behind the design anyway. And I really can't give myself completely to it because I don't really believe in it. Yeah. So it's just a lot of it's mutual respect and taking the time to get to know each other.
5: One thing I would do as a designer, Wendy, when I was doing kitchens is I would start out, first drawing was, let's call it Smith Kitchen 1. Next revision was always 2. Mm-hmm. And I was always saving those revisions.
4: You have to.
5: But then when I would walk out there, I would have all of those in my folder to have it.
4: Yeah.
5: So there was one that I went through and I think we were on revision 13 and I was getting frustrated because we were turning around and I was sitting here just going, okay, we've already explored that. Did you want to go back to that? Well, I'm going to make my decision. We're going to do this and this. And I went, great. I flipped it open and I went this, and they go, that's perfect. I said, why don't you look at the bottom and see which drawing that is?
4: Well, Eric,
5: Smith Kitchen 1.
4: Pointed it out.
5: Smith Kitchen 1. And I called it out.
2: Yep.
5: I go, we are now full circle.
4: Yeah.
5: And they went with it and they loved it. But it was just that thing where I kept it and I just went, all right, I got it right here. Cause I'm like,
4: are you I told you so guy? It. Does it make you feel good to say those words out loud?
5: It did. It felt really good on that one. Because I did.
4: I never experienced a time in my life where saying I told you so has ever been positive. But I am grateful for you because now I know somebody where that actually works out. And that's
5: well, and it was just like, I probably had this crazy Cheshire cat smile slowly, calmly pulling this out, going, I got it right here.
4: Yeah.
5: And the contractor was sitting there just kind of, he was getting frustrated. I could see his ears getting red, his nose getting red. He was getting a little more color in his face going, this is our 6th in-person meeting trying to get this wrapped up. And I went, here we go. And they laughed. They went, okay, yeah, we're being ridiculous. Here we go. And then it went off without a flaw. But it was one of those things I was just like, yep, we've explored every option for this space.
2: It's because they understood that it came off well, right? It's because they understood, okay, we're being ridiculous. Some people need that process, right? I can be that way, to be fair. I can be like, well, what about if we turn, right? I can get into my little perfectionism chaos and run around in circles and end up back at square one going, why did I just waste 3 hours or 3 days or whatever? But being able to be honest enough with yourself at that point and go, you're right, I was being silly. Okay, let's do it right. That's the difference.
5: Mm-hmm. And then I've had in the early 2000s, I was doing something because I was working for a cabinet company. You remember when I was working for these guys over there on Pacific Highway? And I was working for them and they had some business in Japan. So the hardest thing in like 2002, 2003 era was designing with that internet space to people I couldn't get on the phone with because of the time change. And we did an entire small apartment complex, like 12 units, without me ever getting on the phone with them. It was all via email. And that was the biggest trust thing even back then, because I've got appliances I've never seen before. It's completely different. cooktops have little grills built in them. Nothing is standard. I'm using a design program that's not friendly with that because it's made for American stuff and not Japanese stuff. So it was really interesting to do, but it gave me some trust in the process. But that was one of those that after I was done and they decided to, there were some laws that changed where they were marketing, oh, this has American stuff in it. And it was big. And the Japanese government came out and went, okay, if you're bringing stuff in from cabinetry and some of this stuff, you're going to pay 2X or 3X for it. And so that business dried up. I was kind of happy about it because it was just stressful to be doing this stuff. Yeah. And they spoke English really well, but it was tough. It was one of those things that you're trying to write an email and asking questions without seeming out of context or being... It's so easy to read something and for people to take it their own way. And so there's a lot of crafting of emails to make it sound professional, but not like I'm being a jerk either. You just lose that tone.
2: Text is difficult.
5: Yes. Yeah.
2: Text is tricky.
5: It is. Yeah. It is. And that's one of the things too. And I think one of the most important things for homeowners throughout the design process here is having the clear process and the contract that guides you along the way. That is like your roadmap to success of how that's going to work with all the people to divide up the responsibilities. What's your take on that, Wendy, within your business of how you do it? I mean, contracts are kind of the rule of the road in a way.
4: They are. I use a letter of agreement where I just say pretty much we're going to respect the contractor. We're going to respect the architect. There's not kickbacks happening here. What you see is what you get. It's very straightforward. You'll receive a bill every 30 days. It's just very clean and simple.
5: Nice.
4: And I speak with them at length about how the project's going to go, even from the first phone call. So it's articulated, it's voice and it's read and it's all the different ways people learn. But sometimes it still doesn't matter. I mean, I think... I've kind of gotten to a point now where certain personalities I will still work with because there's a family connection or there's a business connection or I came highly recommended by someone I really care about. But those people are still not easy. And I have come to a point now where it's like, I'm going to give you my honest opinion. I want what's best for you. If you choose not to take any of this advice, that's fine.
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5: I remember I had one project that I went and sat in my car and I went, how do I navigate this? And I was probably 8 years into the design career where I was confident of what I was doing, but we'll keep this G-rated for the radio show, but new construction build. I'm the designer. There are planned revisions from the architect. We're walking through and I'm in the master bedroom. And yes, I am fighting to keep the word master bedroom out there. I don't do primary suite. That's my little hill I'm going to die on. But I'm walking through and I'm like, why do we have...
2: See what I deal with?
5: I'm walking through the house and I'm like, why is there a crawl space door in the middle of the floor, the bedroom? I'm like,
2: isn't that where they go?
5: But why? What would be the end of the bed is that? And the very quiet wife goes, that's the trap door to the red velvet room.
2: Okay. Don't want to know about that.
5: And I didn't want to know about that.
2: Nothing.
5: And in my head, I'm like, holy hell. I'm going to have to ask storage questions for cabinetry in the red velvet room. And I don't want to have this.
2: No. Oh, no, man.
5: And I'm like, what do I do with this? And I punted. I went, oh, okay. And I just let it go because I'm like, I need to be mentally prepared for this conversation. And I wasn't. Let's be honest. I wasn't. I was like, wow, this is beyond my comfort level of this group conversation right here. And that was like a horror story in its own going, I do not want to be a part of this conversation.
2: I can't believe I've never heard that one.
5: I know it. See, and it was the time we were working. You probably did at some point, but thought about writing a song about it. But it was just
4: to write a song about this.
5: But
2: that's why we don't let bass players write

0: And I've not watched the show. It's not really my aesthetic, but
1: I think, Johnny, you and I need to do those review videos where you put up the show and then make your comments, and we'll just do some stuff with that where you play it and they just go, what?
2: Yeah.
0: Yeah.
1: But then we'd have to watch it. But it's just, again, the wild stuff in the books we could write of some of the things that we get thrown into as designers, contractors, and that would have been much smarter for the homeowner to have that conversation early on than to drop that multiple hand grenade in the middle of a job site walk.
2: Yeah, that's an issue. No. Never ran into that one.
0: I have a client who introduced me to her nanny one day and then asked us to, after we completed a certain place in her, like a living room in her home, asked us to go and start on a bedroom and bathroom renovation. And so I sent my senior designer into the home to measure.
1: Sure.
0: And we hadn't been back into the bedroom yet. And so I thought, okay, well, they've been great so far. And she went and measured and called me on the phone when she left and said, do you know what's going on over there?
2: Okay. Do I want to?
0: And she explained that there were the marriage relationship involved more than two people.
1: It was open as Denny's.
0: No, not open. Not open. Just
1: multiple. Got it.
0: And I had nightmares. I couldn't sleep. I was just like, life is very hard and I love my husband very much, but if I could not survive that kind of stress or competition or whatever is happening there is no way. And my designer, I cared about them as people, but I could not serve them well with my own stuff. And so my senior designer primarily did that project because it did not affect her in the same way. Thank God she was willing to do it and she was there and she cares very much for them too. And we've gone on to help their family and and it's great. And I care about them very much. I just could not be in that space. And so I do think there are times when you cannot.
1: I had one that was not that, and this was a bad story. And I think I took Kevin on this project actually. And we went, no, because wonderful person went, condo.
2: No, that's it must have been bad.
1: For Kevin to go no, and it was because here's what happened is we wanted to measure this condo. Lady called me up, hey, I got this condo I want to do. Really nice. Okay, so we go take a look at it. And her brother had been severely injured in a motorcycle accident, and she was caring for him, and he was an adult. But he also had the And again, I don't know all the details, but he had the mental capacity of a 4 or 5 year old. So I felt bad for the situation. But I also, as I'm sitting there measuring the kitchen up and we're going to the meeting, and this fully grown naked man comes walking through, gets something out of the refrigerator and goes back and sits on the couch and watches television. And the homeowner went in there, didn't explain it, figured that this was something completely normal. I'm like, I'm out.
2: Yeah, that gets a little uncomfortable.
1: It was uncomfortable. And not to sound
0: this
1: like
0: is so much
1: story.
0: About the design process, by the way.
1: It is, but you know, we've gone down some rabbit holes, but seriously.
0: See, look, I took a beta blocker. See that? It's not working.
1: It's not working. But again, these are the things that back to the books, but it's, we can't manage this. We can't. And they're not going to manage it. And next client. So to make sense of all this, find the right designer for your project early.
0: Do everyone a favor. I put a verse from the Bible up every single day, unless I am sick or something has happened. And then lately I've been starting to kind of talk about like why this is important to me and I hope that it helps you and you have a great day. And that tells a lot of people if they would want me in their house right away. And if they don't want me in their house, that's okay. Cause then I'm just not the person for them. But then the people who do want me in their house know where I'm coming from and know how I feel and believe and who I ultimately trust and all of like where my design inspiration comes from, and they can feel comfortable and confident in that. So I

0: know, to Johnny's point, the more authentic you can be and the more honest you can be about who you really are, the better it is for your clients or potential clients, because then they know who you are, who's coming to your house, who's around your children, who's, you know, all these things. It's really important. Yep. And yep. I feel like that was, it's a profound thing and it takes a lot of guts, but it's worth it in the long run because then everybody's happier and it's a better job. So yeah. Thank you for that point, John.
1: You took this madness of Johnny and I right here, mostly me.
0: Now it's talking about a Bible verse.
1: You put a little bow around it. You cleaned it up at the end and left this beautiful project that we called a show here. So
2: you got to remember, you're dealing with sacred space. It's people's homes. And whatever that means to them as far as sacred space is totally different. But again, back to being your true authentic self is so key because
0: it is.
1: It's their home. I totally respect it. That's your deal, not mine. It's your deal. I just knew at that point that there were things that I just wasn't going to tackle. That there's somebody out better for them out there to do that. So that's my take. Wendy, if someone wants to do a really cool project, how do people find you and get going on that?
0: You can find me on Instagram, Wendy Glaister Interiors, or on the web. I have a really fun little website that you can take a look at and see past projects and see my process at Wendy Glaister, GLAISTER Interiors.com. Thank you so much for having me back. I love to visit with you guys. I hope someday we can do something all fun together, like in person. It'd be cool.
1: Absolutely.
0: Go to Columbia. No.
1: Yeah, that's what Johnny's saying.
2: Come on. Seriously.
0: That'd be so fun.
1: We'll go hang out at the beach.
2: The beaches are great. Yeah.
1: Yep.
0: There you go. Just get that sense.
2: Immediately, I'm not speaking because I keep wanting to speak Spanish, but yes, come.
1: I'm Johnny's American voice that he gets to practice his English with every day. So
2: it's amazing how much I forgot after 9 years of being here. Like, I mean, not forgot, but I have to stop and think sometimes. Like, what's that word? Oh, yeah. Toast.
0: That's amazing.
2: You know what's that word?
1: Yeah, exactly. Exactly. All right, guys. Anyway. Thanks, Wendy. Thanks, Johnny. I'm Eric G. You've been listening to

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10: I'm Allison Keyes. Police in New York say a suspect in a terror attack planned against Jewish institutions there and in other cities made terrifying statements about them. He's been arrested and the incidents did not happen. And he says he wanted payback for the U.S.-Israeli war on Iran. CBS's Katrina Kaufman.
11: According to the complaint, Al-Saadi was willing to pay undercover FBI agents $10,000 to set fire to or bomb a New York City synagogue and Jewish institutions in Los Angeles and Scottsdale, Arizona, insisting that it was most important that the incidents be recorded.
10: Who's to blame for the walkout by workers at the Long Island Railroad? It depends on who's speaking, and that isn't helping riders on the nation's largest commuter rail line, the MTA says.
12: We don't think we're that far apart. I really want to be clear about that. But it's up to them how long the strike goes on, really. It's their decision.
10: But this union member says,
13: we're just looking for a fair wage. We're all doing the work, record ridership, and we're just trying to get what's fair to us.
10: The Democratic Republic of Congo says at least 80 people have died in its latest Ebola outbreak, and there are more than 240 suspected cases. But there are concerns over whether it can be contained. CBS News medical contributor Dr. Celine Gounder.
14: So we're dealing with an Ebola strain for which we have no vaccines or treatments. And then it's also an area where you have a lot of gold miners who are migrant workers. And this is exactly the situation in the West African outbreak, where you had open borders, migrants, cities. That spells trouble.
10: But there's better news about the hantavirus outbreak on a cruise ship. CBS's Meg Oliver with the latest from global health officials.
15: In an update, the World Health Organization says a total of 10 cases of hantavirus have been reported, including the 3 deaths in connection with the deadly outbreak on a cruise ship. That number is down from 11 after one passenger's test was found to be inconclusive and later negative.
10: Is your teen nodding off?
16: Researchers at the University of Minnesota say only 22% of teens sleep at least 7 hours each night. Black and Latino teens and teens in low-income households get even less sleep on average. The study cites the same issues that have plagued teens for generations, including increased homework, jobs, and pressure to stay up late with peers. But new issues include ever-present screens and social media use and feelings of social isolation and burnout. Michael Wallace, CBS News.
10: There's a debate over when women should get a mammogram. Some health experts think they should begin at the age of 40 or 45, but others think women should get their first one at the age of 50. Doctors say there are different risk factors for different women. This is CBS News.
17: Join Adriana Diaz and Kelly O'Grady for the perfect start to your weekend. 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
10: Fans of Paul McCartney have a new destination to visit.
19: The Rock and Roll Hall of Fame says it's now featuring the largest public display ever assembled of Paul McCartney's personal artifacts. Paul McCartney and Wings examines the musician's life after the Beatles through instruments, handwritten notes, and photographs by his late wife, Linda McCartney. Visitors will also be able to step into a recreation of the Scotland farmhouse that McCartney still owns, where he and Linda set up a recording studio. Jennifer Kuiper, CBS News.
10: It's the grand final right now for the 70th annual Eurovision Song Contest, but there's extra drama this year as several nations are boycotting over Israel's participation because of its actions in Gaza. Ireland is sitting it out. It's happening right now. Allison Keys, CBS News.
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22: Hello again, and welcome to Healthline. 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We've got a fascinating show lined up for you today, but first, a quick few questions. Number one, is there a pill you can take that can actually help make you stronger? Number two, let's say you could get stronger. Would the extra strength make your life better? Thirdly, think about this. Are you weaker today than you were, say, 20 years ago? Well, listen, if you answered yes to any of these questions, then stay tuned. Dr. Neil Levin is joining us today to discuss a miraculous compound with hundreds of clinical studies that just may unlock the key to helping you get stronger and healthier at any age. Now, Dr. Neil Levin is a chiropractor, a nutritionist, spokesperson, and a longtime advisor for Purity Products. Dr. Levin, welcome back to the show.
0: Oh, it's great to be here with you today. And we have a very exciting topic to cover today. Today, we're talking about strength and power and how to get it back, even if you're in your 50s, 60s, 70s, 80s. So if you want to feel better, if you want to feel stronger, this is some very important information we're going to cover today.
22: Yeah, this is an exciting topic. Talk to me about this important message today. What molecule are we talking about and how it's impacting the lives of people who follow the science?
0: Right. Well, we're talking about a new supplement. It's called EverStrong, and it features an exciting molecule called creatine. Now, a lot of our listeners may have heard of creatine. I know you've used creatine.
22: Right.
0: But for those that don't know about creatine, it's mainly used in the Olympic circles, professional athletes, bodybuilders, college, high school athletes, because it does something extraordinary. And what I'm about to tell you is proven by hundreds and hundreds of human studies. So here's what creatine does for us. It helps us to get stronger, more powerful. It helps put muscle mass on the body, and it helps protect us from losing muscle tissue as we get older. We know that's a big part of aging. Not only that, great for the brain, great for memory, and it helps promote bone strength as well. So an amazing molecule that everybody needs to know about.
22: It's an amazing story. Can you share some of the science and tell us why you're calling creatine one of the best kept secrets to healthy aging?
0: Sure. What we need to understand with creatine is that it's a natural molecule to the body. It's in every single cell, tissue, organ in your system, and its job in the body is to generate and maintain strength and power. That's its reason for being, to maintain strength and power. It's in every single cell in the body. 95% of it, however, is in your muscle tissue because that's where we tend to use it the most. It powers up the muscles. It's good for strong muscle contraction, and it's important to help maintain strength and muscle contractions when you're using them over and over again. For instance, if you're working out at the gym, if you're playing sports, golf, tennis, anything like that, it keeps your muscles powered up in their high energy state so they're strong and ready for action. Now, here's the key. This is so important for those of us, say, in our 50s, 60s, 70s. You see, we had lots and lots of creatine when we were young. We had oodles of this stuff. It was coming out of our ears. We had lots of creatine. Our bodies made a lot of it. But as we get older, like everything else, we don't do that as well. So we have less creatine in our muscles. Now, the good news is that hundreds and hundreds of human studies show that when you supplement with creatine, it goes to work, it goes straight to your muscles, it's absorbed easily, it pumps up the creatine in your muscle tissue, and you get stronger, you get more powerful. Not only that, it helps support memory and brain health, and it helps support the strength of your bones.
22: You know, we were talking before the show, and you were talking about how Olympic athletes have been using creatine for years to enhance their strength and performance. Tell me more.
0: Well, this creatine is the premier sports nutrition supplement. There's no question about that. You've used it. Bodybuilders know about it. Athletes know about it. Creatine is the premier sports nutrient. So you know, back 20, 25 years ago, the Olympic athletes and their coaches, of course, they knew about it. They knew it made you bigger and stronger and faster. They knew it was natural to the body. It was supposed to be there. But they were a little bit afraid to supplement with it because they were afraid it might be considered cheating, that it might be considered too much of an edge. But back in 1998, the International Olympic Committee, they came out, they officially confirmed that, I'm quoting here, creatine can be used by athletes to enhance their performance. And now it's not just for athletes anymore,
22: right?
0: Because the studies are plainly showing that for adults, for people in their 50s, 60s, 70s, this stuff is amazing. And Purity has this incredible new formulation. We call it EverStrong because that's exactly what it does. It helps you get stronger and stay stronger with hundreds of human studies to help you. And it's the purest form of creatine money can buy. The stuff from Europe, this stuff is fantastic.
22: All right, so obviously this works with athletes, but you say creatine is going mainstream. There's a lot of studies are showing that folks in their 50s, 60s, 70s, and beyond, that creatine can be a cornerstone compound to help people stay strong, stay healthy, stay sharp, stay vital, right?
0: Oh, exactly. I mean, this is the ideal muscle-enhancing, strengthening, muscle-protecting nutrient for folks as we get older, 50-plusers like you and me. But let's go to a couple of studies on seniors just to show this. We'll do one on the guys and one on the gals, okay? Right. First on the guys. Love the title of this one. Creatine supplementation improves muscular performance in older men. Study done at several American universities. A group of men, get this, age 59 to 72. Hey, you know, we know that's not when people are known for getting stronger, right?
22: Right.
0: So this was just a one-week study. People need to understand that. That's how effective and rapidly this stuff works. It's just a one-week study. Get this. The guys are on creatine. They put on 4 pounds of lean mass. That's muscle tissue for those that don't know that. It shows they built the muscles and they hydrated the muscles nicely. They increased the strength of their bench press. That's a chest press for people that don't know, by 7%. They increased the strength of the leg exercises they were doing by 15%. They could get in and out of a chair more times faster without using their arms. On top of that, they could generate more power on a stationary bike. This happened in 1 week. When I think about that, yeah, it's really quite incredible.
22: All right, but what about the women out there? Did they get those kind of benefits too as well? Will it actually help women in their 50s, 60s, and 70s get stronger too?
0: Absolutely. Let's go straight to another study. Love the title on this one as well. Creatine supplementation improves muscular performance in older women, published in the European Journal of Applied Physiology. 30 women aged 58 to 71. Of course, they got either creatine or placebo. That's the way they do these things. Again, a one-week study. The women on creatine increased their bench press by almost 4 pounds. They increased their leg press by over 11 pounds, and they had better balance and agility. So 58 to 71 year old women, not only getting stronger, not only getting more powerful, getting faster with improved balance. Study after study shows that older folks that use creatine get amazing results. They get great results if they exercise. They get great results even if they don't exercise. They can lift more weight. They get faster. They get stronger. They get more powerful. Their muscles don't fatigue as fast. And get this. This is very important, especially for the ladies. You know that when women do resistance training, their bones get stronger as well, right?
22: Yeah.
0: You know, now, get this. When you resistance train with creatine, your bones tend to get stronger even faster. So an all-around win-win. EverStrong is going to help the seniors to feel better, feel stronger, more energized, more powerful, faster, and it helps protect your bones.
22: Talk more about how unique this exclusive EverStrong formula is from Purity Products. It even has a finished product clinically studied, which showed an increase in upper body strength and power. But tell me what's in it and why you like it so much. I mean, this is more than just creatine, right?
0: Oh, absolutely. I mean, EverStrong, this is a very comprehensive formula. I didn't want people to just feel stronger when they use creatine. You know, we're dealing with people in their 50s, 60s, 70s. I wanted people to feel more comfortable as well. So not only did I use the finest creatine money can buy, the stuff from Europe, the Pure creatine, I also added something called coffee berry extract. And coffee berry extract, a powerful antioxidant, stronger than blueberries and strawberries, helping to protect the muscles, helping to protect the brain, because we know our antioxidant systems aren't as strong as they used to be in our 20s and 30s. But I also added some vitamin D, because vitamin D, incredibly good for the muscles as well as the immune system and the bones. So this is an all-around win-win. This is a wonderful product. When you try it, you're going to love it. You're going to feel the difference, and it's fast. A week or two, you're going to feel more powerful. Purity wants you to have a free bottle. I know later in the show you're going to give out that phone number.
22: Sure will. You know, we mentioned how great creatine works for women. Take a moment and share that story you told me before the show about the award-winning 70-year-old senior swimmer who uses EverStrong.
0: Right, right. Emma Karen, I'm looking at her picture right now. I printed it out for the show. 70 years old. This picture, she's got 6 medals around her neck. It's the 2015 National Senior Olympic Games. You know, she writes to us that she was getting a little tired during her workouts at age 70. Of course, she didn't have that same stamina, but she fortunately heard about our EverStrong formula. She started using it and almost right away was invigorated in her workouts and had more energy throughout the day. I'm quoting from her. She says, "I feel My investment in Everstrong was one of the best choices I ever made. It's always a morale booster when people think I'm 50. She looks fantastic.
1: Wow.
0: And I hear this stuff all the time. This isn't one of those vitamins, like a multivitamin, you take it, you don't really even notice the difference. This is a substance that you can use to help get some of that youthful vim and vigor back, get some of that strength back. It's wonderful.
1: You know, Purity's given away a free bottle of Everstrong, but Purity products didn't stop there. In fact, you insisted they also give away a free bottle of their B12 energy melts, which are great for instant energy. Now, I know that you love this combination. Tell us about the incredible double free offer.
0: Yeah, you know, when I think about creatine, when I think about Everstrong, I think about muscular energy. I think about muscular power, but it's all about energy and feeling great, feeling energized. And the next thing I think about when I think about energy is B12. When you think about energy, think B12. And the problem is for 50-plusers like you and me, we're not absorbing the B12 as well as we used to in our 60s, 70s, 80s. So when you supplement with B12, you tend to bump back up those B12 levels. And that's what Purity's B12 energy melts are all about. They're fantastic. They melt in your mouth. They taste delicious. And you bump up those B12 levels. And that's great because B12 helps us make red blood cells, which carry oxygen to the tissues. Also, there's biotin in there for the hair, skin, and nails. So people love the B12 energy melts. Be one of the first 1,000 callers. 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If you don't notice the benefits we've been talking about today, Purity will even happily give you back your $6.95, so nothing to lose, and you're going to love the benefits you get with this Everstrong formula.
1: 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All right, so we were so busy at the top of the show. This Everstrong formula does so much for us. We haven't even touched on the incredible brain benefits. I mean, some of these studies you sent me are absolutely incredible. As you know, I'm very into nootropics. The anti-aging community has taken a keen interest in creatine, specifically the cognitive benefits of creatine.
0: Oh, absolutely. This is one of those areas where creatine really shines. You see, what we need to understand is that your brain, even though it's only 2% of your body's weight, it utilizes 20% of your body's energy. This is a very thirsty organ for energy. And just like your muscles soak up the creatine like a sponge, because this is a naturally occurring molecule in the body, it passes right through the blood-brain barrier. Your brain neurons soak it up like a sponge, and it increases your creatine phosphate reserves in your brain. So now, in your brain, you have more readily available resources to do what? To recharge those neuronal batteries to make more energy inside the brain. So basically, what do you notice? Well, your memory is supported. And scientists have done some amazing research here. They found that people that take creatine, it supports their memory. It actually helps the brain to utilize oxygen better. It supports memory in people that are sleep deprived. It's been shown to help people add numbers quicker and for longer periods of time without mental fatigue. Get this study. Just 5 days of 8 grams of creatine supported mental tasks in subjects that were getting rapid fire questions. Scientists were asking them math questions and science questions over and over and over, and they found the folks on creatine didn't fatigue as quickly mentally. So this is amazing stuff. It's like a turbo booster for your brain. It's like a supercharger for your muscles. It recharges all your cellular batteries, so all of your cells, tissues, and organs have more readily available energy.
22: All right, Doc, I love that Everstrong appeals to athletes and people who want to get more reps in the gym, maybe get some extra power in their workouts. But you're also saying there's a big push in the nutritional community to encourage people in their 40s, 50s, 60s, 70s, and even 80s to leverage the power of creatine to stay fit, strong, and healthy. In fact, you say creatine is going mainstream. You know, I shared the story with you before. My mom, who's in her late 70s now, she's taking creatine. She works out a couple of days a week, 3 days a week. She goes to Nautilus, does the free weights because she's got osteoporosis. She wants to maintain her muscle mass and she wants to make her bones stronger. And as you pointed out, creatine helps to do that. And then the other 3 days during the week, she'll go and she'll swim. Now, she's not trying to get big or strong or anything like that. But even at her age, creatine has benefits.
0: Oh, yeah. 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And that just goes to show how much more mainstream this is. It's called Everstrong, and it supports the muscles. It supports your power, your strength, your speed. 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You're going to love the benefits you get with this Everstrong formula.
22: 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We'll give that number out again later in the show. But first, Dutch 11. Now, listeners can only get Everstrong, this clinically tested creatine blend, from Purity Products, right?
0: Oh, absolutely. Yeah.
22: I know it combines the creatine with the vitamin D, the coffee berry, the fruit XB boron. And for those who don't know, talk about how these work so well together. There's a synergy, and it's also a great value, too. I know we have a free bottle today, but if you wanted to buy all of these things separately, it would cost a small fortune, wouldn't it?
0: Oh, absolutely. I mean, if you went out and bought the CreaPure creatine, that's the purest, finest creatine from Europe, if you bought that, and then you went out and bought a separate antioxidant formula and a separate joint formula and the vitamin D, yeah, that's going to cost you $80, $90, $100 a month. But you're not going to spend that today, not with Purity Products, and you're not even going to spend half that. You're not spending $45, $50, because today it's free. Your job is to be one of the first 1,000 callers and take it seriously. This stuff flies out the door on the big radio stations. Don't take my word for it. Try it, look in the mirror, go to the gym, lift some weights, play, do whatever you do, see if you don't feel better.
22: All right, let's talk about how you take this. You have these easy-to-swallow tablets, which are super easy to swallow. It also comes in a very refreshing cherry berry powder. So how do you like to take it? And can people just choose the tablets or the powder when they call in for the free bottle today?
0: Yeah, you can choose tablets or powder. I personally use both, you know, on my workout days or days I'm making a protein shake. On days I'm juicing, let's face it, juicing is becoming very big these days. So if you're doing something like that, the cherry berry powder is fantastic. You just take a scoop, dump it right into your juice, dump it into your protein shake, and that's a great way to take it. But if you don't do that stuff, I mean, the tablets are super convenient. They're small. They're coated. They're easy to swallow. It's wonderful stuff.
22: Now, I know you're chomping at the bit to tell us a little more about the study that Purity did on the Everstrong powder. They tested golfers, and
0: right,
22: Purity found out that not only were these golfers getting stronger and more explosive, but they were driving the golf ball, get this, 14 yards further. That's amazing.
0: I have such a big smile on my face right now. I'm remembering when the researchers came back and gave us this information. I mean, we were bouncing off the walls. This is so exciting. The researchers called this a seminal study in sports nutrition, and this is on our Everstrong formula, the product we're talking about right now, the Everstrong powder. So double-blind, placebo-controlled study, 30 golfers took the Everstrong powder for 1 month. No exercise, nothing different. Just took our Everstrong powder for 1 month. In 1 month, they were banging the golf ball 14 yards further. Not
22: wow.
0: only that, 6% more power on the bench press, more explosive. They could lift the weight faster.
1: Guys spend hundreds of dollars on new clubs to drive the ball further.
0: So, I mean, you could spend $500 on a driver and pick up 5 yards, right? This is 14 yards. People shouldn't just ho-hum about this or yawn about this. This is amazing because, let's face it, this was a golf study, but more explosiveness, more speed, more power. This should help all sports. So if you're a tennis player, if you're a jogger, if you're any kind of an athlete, this has ramifications across the board. But again, these golfers, 1 month on this Everstrong powder we're talking about today, banging the golf ball 14 yards further. Can you imagine? You get your bottle of Everstrong, you don't tell your buddies, take it for a month, and you go out and you're banging the ball 14 yards past them. They don't know what hit them.
1: Wow. All right, we just got a few minutes left here. I want you to recap this amazing story today about creatine, what you like to call the molecule of strength. Who needs it? And what about this double free bottle offer today with the Everstrong plus the B12 energy melts?
0: You know what? My one concern with this show is that literally it sounds too good to be true, right?
1: Right.
0: Like when I tell folks about Everstrong,
1: right,
0: I'm afraid they're going to think I'm making this up. It's not possible, right? You know, I know how you feel because 6, 7, 8 years ago when I started to read about creatine, I almost couldn't believe it. I said to myself, if it's really this good with an excellent safety profile, how come everybody's not using it? But I started to use it and I noticed some incredible benefits. It's just phenomenal. And it's as simple as this. You're going to get on the Everstrong, you're going to try it, you're going to get stronger, you're going to get more powerful. You can look in the mirror and see the difference. There's hundreds and hundreds of human studies backing this up. These aren't studies with a hamster in a lab somewhere. We're talking human studies. I call this stuff muscle fertilizer. It's that great. And of course, we didn't just add the CreaPure creatine. We've discussed that. We added the Fruit XP. Remember that? Joint health. We added the coffee berry extract, that phenomenal antioxidant that's more potent than blueberries and strawberries for powerful antioxidant protection. I added the vitamin D because it's so important across the board, great for bone health, but also for seniors, vitamin D so important for muscles, especially as we get older, for strength and coordination. Just make sure you're one of the first 1,000 callers. That's the only catch on this whole show. Don't be caller number 1,500. You're not going to get it. Be one of the first 1,000 callers. 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You're just paying for the shipping. 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It never happens. People love this formula. You're going to tell your friends, relatives, loved ones. 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
10: CBS News Brief. The man suspected of plotting terror attacks against Jews in three American cities is linked to other global attacks. He's under arrest, and the incidents in this nation did not happen. CBS's Samantha Vinograd with more.
2: The scale and scope of the alleged activities conducted by the defendant is really jaw-dropping.
10: Five unions representing half of the workers at the Long Island Railroad in New York are on strike after negotiations had been going on for months and failed this morning. Commuters are not pleased.
3: I thought they was going to come to a conclusion last night, but apparently not. And it's backing me up a little bit. It's not cool.
10: There's mourning in Maine after a deadly fire and explosion at a lumber mill there. Republican Senator Susan Collins.
4: My heart goes out to the workers and the first responders who have come to help from all over the state.
10: CBS News Brief. I'm Allison Keyes.
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26: 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Thank you for tuning in. A great show ahead for you, so stay tuned. But before we begin, I'd like you to put on your thinking cap, all right? Can you name this nutrient? Now, nutritionists love it, because clinical research shows it fights fatigue while promoting muscle strength and endurance. By one antioxidant measurement, it's 6,000 times more powerful than vitamin C. It's 800 times stronger than CoQ10. It can improve your depth perception. And millions of people in Japan use it every day to fight wrinkles and fine lines from the inside out. So what is it? What nutrient are we talking about? Well, Sherry Torkos is here to reveal the secret. She's a practicing pharmacist and author. She's written more than a dozen books on health, including the Canadian Encyclopedia of Natural Medicine. Welcome to the program, Sherry Torkos. Good to have you here.
27: Hey there, Mark. Thanks so much for having me. This secret nutrient that we're going to be talking about is called astaxanthin. Mm-hmm. And Reader's Digest, they featured it brilliantly in an article called The Latest It Antioxidant. Astaxanthin is a fountain of youth. As you mentioned, very popular in Japan, used mainstream for promoting beauty from within as a capsule. But here in North America, people just aren't as familiar with it. But listen to this. It has 60 human studies validating its efficacy. And as a pharmacist, this really caught my attention. And this nutrient is not something that you can get enough of in diet. It's found in salmon, mm-hmm. but you'd really have to eat a lot of salmon, like 5 pounds, just to get a good daily dose.
26: Well, so as much as I love salmon, but I'm not going that far. Sherry, I didn't know that there were 60-plus human clinical studies in this specific natural form of astaxanthin that happens to be in Purity's AstaFX formula. Talked about Japan. Now, this is a capsule. This particular astaxanthin is all the rage for skin health, as they've been finding in Japan. Very, very interesting on so many fronts here, right?
27: Yeah, for sure. I mean, astaxanthin at just a 4 milligram dose, and that's the clinical dose that is in Purity's AstaFX formula, mm-hmm. it's clinically tested and shown to fight fine lines and wrinkles from the inside, and millions in Asia take it daily just for that. And I don't want to get too technical here, but just one human study that I'd like to mention to back up these benefits. They used the exact same dose and the type of astaxanthin that's in Purity's product, and they discovered significant benefits for skin hydration, skin texture, smoothness, elasticity, reduction of skin spots, and there was even a reduction of redness and an improvement in the evenness of skin tone. So we're talking about big beauty benefits, and it works from the inside out, which is fabulous. Men love it, women love it, and it's really catching on here in North America.
5: It sure is. It's a really impressive list of clinical benefits for beautifying skin from the inside out. No wonder they love it there in Japan, and now we're learning about it here. But Sherry, I know you like to say the wrinkle-reducing benefits and the skin tone benefits are just part of this. That's just kind of the cherry on the top. What do you mean by this?
27: Well, you know, I talk to a lot of people in the pharmacy every week. So I work as a pharmacist, and I also get a lot of friends and family and colleagues asking me about their health. And many people are, you know, in their 50s, 60s, 70s, and they really like the idea of a supplement mm-hmm. that can help to improve the appearance of their skin. I mean, we all want beautiful, youthful skin. But for most people, this really isn't the key benefit. What's at the top of the list when you ask people, like, what do they most want to achieve in their health and their wellness? They want something that will help to promote muscle strength. And they want stamina. They want to be able to do the activities they enjoy, mm-hmm. golf, tennis, hiking, playing with their kids and grandkids. And this is actually patented for muscle strength. You know, people want energy to fight fatigue. They want to feel sharp. They're also concerned about their vision. They want to keep their eyes healthy. People are concerned about heart health, circulation, mm-hmm. immunity. Right. All of these areas, really, we're talking about staying healthy from the inside out. So, you know, when you think of it, the skin benefits are compelling, but to me, it's really just the cherry on the top.
5: Yeah, well, Sherry, you were saying that astaxanthin helps with endurance and performance against salmon loaded with astaxanthin. They perform these amazing feats of endurance. Astaxanthin is also found in high levels in the eyes of seagulls. Now, that's interesting. Humans bike faster when they supplement with a specific form of astaxanthin. So is there a common denominator in all of this, these kinds of bits of information?
27: Well, the research here is really clear. Astaxanthin is a molecule that fuels healthy performance, energy, stamina, strength. That's what we see in nature, and that's what we see in humans, too. It's like if you're getting older and you want an edge for strength, for energy, for youthful skin, to fight wrinkles from the inside out, but also to promote endurance and healthy vision, this is what you take. You take this AstaFX formula with a clinical dose of the right type of astaxanthin, and you really feel it. By one measure of antioxidant activity called singlet oxygen quenching activity, astaxanthin is 800 times stronger than CoQ10. And this was published in 2007 in a journal called Carotenoid Science. Another study found that astaxanthin is 6,000 times stronger than vitamin C as an antioxidant, again, in its singlet oxygen scavenging capacity. So it's incredible.
5: Well, I know Purity has a free bottle of AstaFX, just two little liquid capsules a day. That's all you need. And we're going to give out a special 800 number in just a moment for our listeners to take advantage of the free bottle offer. But before we do that, Sherry, Purity uses this natural form of astaxanthin, not that synthetic, cheaper form like you find out there on the market. This is really important as well, correct?
27: Yeah, you definitely need to do your homework when choosing supplements. And that's what I did. AstaFX uses 4 milligrams of the world's most clinically researched natural form of astaxanthin called Astareal.
5: Sherry Tarkos, pharmacist and author, is with us here on the program. Sherry, we learned today that astaxanthin is 6,000 times more powerful by this one measurement of antioxidant activity when compared to vitamin C. This AstaFX has so much power. Purity has something like 100 plus unsolicited testimonials on their website, and I found a couple that I especially enjoy. If I could read a couple of those, I think this is very interesting, if it's okay with you.
27: Sure. I think it's great to share feedback from people that are really taking the product.
5: Yeah, here's one from Ava in Texas. She gives AstaFX 5 stars, and she writes, quote, after taking AstaFX, my son was visiting us and said, Mom, you look youthful. I'm a Purity Products customer for the last 3 years and will never go back. That's from Ava. Here's one from Nina in Ottawa, Ontario. She's in the age group 45 to 54, gives it another 5-star review. She says this, quote, since taking AstaFX, I felt so much better. My energy level, I would say, has gone from a 3 to a 10. How about that? She says, so I feel energized whenever taking. My husband even noticed I no longer complain about housework. Well, I've talked about this amazing product to all my family and friends. I'm sure they see how well I look because I feel great from the inside out. I've even noticed my skin appears healthier, too. I feel like a fountain of youth. Now, that's pretty good stuff from actual customers who've been trying AstaFX. And Sherry, you mentioned before we started the show, you've been taking this product for yourself. And I know, knowing you for some time, it's worked very well for you, hasn't it?
27: It has. You know, I've been taking it for about 2 years now, mm-hmm. and people are often surprised to hear that I'm 50. They tell me that I look more like I'm 35, which is nice to hear.
5: Yep. Mm-hmm.
27: I do eat healthy, and I exercise regularly, but I'm also a strong believer in the benefits of taking research-based supplements. And I take AstaFX every day to stay strong, healthy, to keep my energy levels up, and for my skin. I mean, I want to do everything I can to stay youthful and to keep my body sharp and also to prevent some of those issues that can arise as we age.
5: 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We'll get back to her in just a moment. 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We'll give you the number and the special offer again at the end of the show in a few minutes, but lots to cover today. We'll get back to it here with Sherry Torkos. Can you share with us a quick study or two to sort of back this up, highlight the science behind the elite astaxanthin that's found in AstaFX? Because I know there are, dozens and dozens of studies. Maybe you can pull out and highlight a couple of your favorites.
27: Yeah, for sure. So Dr. Mark Miller, he's a PhD, a biomedical researcher, he explains it well, and he's talking here about how free radicals compromise and undermine function and cellular performance in the body. He says astaxanthin is simply superb at negating this, as evidenced by clinical trials showing improved performance and accelerated recovery. In fact, research published in the Journal of Medicine and Science in Sports and Exercise found that those who took 4 milligrams of astaxanthin daily over 28 days scored better cycling times with greater output than those who did not take it. So they biked faster. Mm-hmm. I mean, remember this, astaxanthin is one of the few fat-soluble antioxidants that can actually neutralize free radicals even at the site of the mitochondrial membrane. It's like cellular body armor protecting your cells, your joints, blood vessels, brain, heart, and organs on many levels.
5: That is impressive on so many levels. So much great information there. And I know this astaxanthin has about a dozen patents, too. I'm looking here. I see there's a patent for promoting eye health and reducing eye fatigue. There's a patent for inhibiting the expression of cytokines in cells, and a patent, get this, on composition for body fat reduction. There's one for improving muscle atrophy in older adults. Sherry, I'd like to be a little bit of a skeptic here. How can this one simple nutrient magically do all of this? How can this Asta FX give us so many benefits? I mean, really?
27: Yeah, I know. It sounds amazing, too good to be true, but it really is true. Many of the studies that I'm referencing here, they're available on PubMed. These are reputable clinical studies conducted by leading researchers around the world that really back the benefits of astaxanthin. By the way, muscle output is better with astaxanthin, too. And this comes from astaxanthin research published in the International Journal of Sports Nutrition, November 2011. This was another study done with cyclists. They took 4 milligrams of astaxanthin. It was a small study, but very positive, showing that cyclists improved their trial time by 2 minutes in a 20-kilometer bike race. I mean, that's a meaningful improvement in a race like this. And the researchers said that they also burned fat more efficiently, which makes sense. Based on this research, Purity can actually make the claim that Asta FX will promote and improve power output in your muscles. I mean, I tell people Asta FX in, strength and power out. It's transformative if you like energy. And this was found in other studies too, like one that looked at hand grip strength.
5: Oh, so much great information. Now, Sherry, I want to share a couple more testimonials that caught my attention out of the so many right there on the Purity website. Again, these are unsolicited. These are from real people. Here's one from Rick. He's a male, age 55 to 64, lives in Naples, Florida. He writes this: what a great product Asta FX has been for me. After starting taking Asta FX, my workout and strength has increased as if I were in my 20s again. And I've only been on Asta FX for 2 months now. Can't wait to see the long-term effect. I look forward to taking Asta FX every morning for my afternoon workouts. I'll be taking this product for a long time. Here's Dee Dee. She's a female, age 45 to 54. She lives in Laurel Park, North Carolina. She writes this, quote, "I've been using Asta FX for a month now. I can see the difference in my energy level. I now have more energy, feel better since taking this product. I can actually see a difference in my skin as well. I'm a smoker who has smoking lines around my mouth, but the lines have diminished about 50%. Overall, I am so thrilled with my energy level. I love this product." Just a couple of samples from the real people who have responded on Purity's website. And Sherry, I'm looking at the list of patents again on this astaxanthin compound. This is where the science, the research backs up what we're talking about. This is just flat out amazing. And now, Sherry, a lot of people out there are going to think what I'm going to say here sounds a little bit odd, but you said before the show this supplement may even help people drive a car better or use the computer more comfortably. I mean, come on, how does this happen?
27: It does sound funny, but Asta FX may actually help in these areas too, and here's why. One of the interesting things about astaxanthin is that it's a relative of vitamin A, and we know that vitamin A is good for our eyes, good for vision. Astaxanthin is too. Astaxanthin has actually been shown to fight oxidation in eye tissue. Scientists did a study where they found a 46% improvement in a measurement called depth perception. Now, depth perception, that's our ability to determine distances between objects, or basically to see in three dimensions. And researchers, they studied a handball team, specifically looking at how quickly they could change focus. And guess what? The handball team that was supplementing with astaxanthin, they were able to improve their accuracy and improve their performance in the depth perception test. Other research has also shown that astaxanthin helps reduce eye fatigue. And, you know, when you're on a computer, that's a big deal. Everyone's on computers these days and for long periods of time, and it's hard on our eyes. And we know that if you're driving a car and it's late at night and your reaction time is slow, that's not good. Astaxanthin actually helps the eyes focus and refocus. Dr. Hecht, PhD, one of the leading researchers at AstaReal, says that the product actually helps your eyes be more resilient. You see better with it. Your eyes are healthier. I mean, who doesn't love those benefits?
5: Again, we're talking with pharmacist and health officer.

0: and I've noticed significant benefits since I've started taking it, but it's the science here that really shines. The whole concept of taking oral supplements to improve skin health, relatively new concept here in North America, but in Japan, this is mainstream. Astaxanthin is already one of, if not the most successful ingredients in a new class of products called cosmeceuticals, or supplements that you take orally to enhance the cosmetic appearance of your skin. So listen to this. In one study, they gave 4 milligrams of astaxanthin, which, by the way, is the actual amount you get in Purity's AstaFX. Mm-hmm. And the skin benefits were dramatic. Within 6 weeks, every single person in the treatment group, 100% of participants in the study, reported that their skin had improved significantly. Everybody got results. Fine lines, hydration, elasticity, all improved. Listen to this. The participants experienced about 50% improvement in dryness, moisture, roughness, elasticity, fine lines, wrinkles, even age spots were significantly diminished. And this is literally in line with the best, the highest quality, and the most expensive topical products, the lotions and potions that we put on our skin. And again, AstaFX, it's exclusive to Purity Products.
1: 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Now, Sherry, for people who are just tuning in, one of the many highlights we covered earlier on today's program is just how revolutionary this special Purity Astaxanthin is for redefining aging skin. And astaxanthin works its magic inside the body in areas like endurance, stamina, energy. These are so many of the inside-out benefits that people will feel. And in fact, what will they feel when they start taking AstaFX?
0: Need to give this a try is because the benefits are real. The science is very compelling. Over 60 clinical studies and patents. I mean, the product is impressive and it really works. This is a product where you will actually see and feel the benefits after taking it a month or so. The cosmetic benefits for your skin, we just mentioned a minute ago, really incredible. I've been taking it myself and I see a huge difference. Others have noticed too. People are always saying to me, you know, what do you use on your skin? What are you taking? And, you know, I tell people what you put into your body is just is important, if not more so, than what you apply to your skin. And think about the vision benefits, really unmatched by any other nutrient or supplement out there. It targets tired eyes, eye strain, and it helps improve eye focus and depth perception. It's great for circulation, energy, muscle strength, and endurance. You can literally boost your strength. As we age, this is crucial. It helps you enjoy life and stay in the game. Mm-hmm. And it can even help with recovery after exercise. Next, astaxanthin has the ability to fight fatigue and support mitochondrial function. So that means cellular energy and ATP support.
1: Now, Sherry, just a few moments left before we wrap up the program. I want to take a quick step back for a moment. I know we have this great free bottle offer today. We're talking AstaFX from Purity Products, and we'll get to that offer as we wrap up the program. Free bottle of AstaFX for all of our listeners. Again, it promotes healthy vision, skin, muscle, fights wrinkles like no other. And most of us have just never heard about all of this until today. So tell our listeners again how astaxanthin compares to other antioxidants or phytonutrients that are out there on the market right now, because this is truly unique, isn't it?
0: Well, you know, from an antioxidant perspective, the healthy aging perspective, astaxanthin is up to 6,000 times more potent than vitamin C in its singlet oxygen quenching capacity. That should be enough to get everybody excited. There's really, you know, something in this for everybody. With AstaFX from Purity here, you get to see the amazing power

0: of astaxanthin for yourself. It's the king of the carotenoids, and very few people are aware of its benefits. And I think millions are missing out on it because they just aren't aware of this incredible evidence-based nutraceutical.
1: And I know it may sound too good to be true for some people, Sherry. What do you say to any skeptics saying, come on, does it really do all of this?
0: Well, I'm a pharmacist, and in my training as a pharmacist, I'm trained to look at the science and to see what the science says. And the science on astaxanthin is very clear, backed by over 60 clinical studies, and many of these studies are accessible on PubMed, so you can check them out yourself. But the key takeaway is this. The benefits are real, the cosmetic benefits, the endurance benefits, the strength benefits, the vision benefits, circulation, cardio, the product really works. I mean, the science is so strong. I see the difference in how it makes my skin look and how I feel. I feel stronger, healthier, and I encourage folks to give this a try. With this free bottle offer from Purity, there's nothing to lose and so much to gain.
1: Such great information, wonderful show, and always good to talk with you, Sherry. Thank you so much for joining us today.
0: Thank you.
1: Sherry Tarkos, who's an author, she's a practicing pharmacist. 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
1: I'm Allison Keyes. We're learning more now about the suspect who plotted terror attacks against Jewish institutions in New York, California, and Arizona. He was spoiled in the U.S., but is linked to other offenses. NYPD Commissioner Jessica Tisch.
2: According to the complaint, the defendant publicly called for supporters to kill everyone who supports America and Israel and urged followers to target civil and military targets everywhere.
1: More now from CBS's Samantha Vinograd.
3: It is clear that even when there is an armistice or a full end to this current war, the level of Iranian-backed terrorist threats to this country is unlikely to subside.
1: There is anger over the walkout of half the union workers at the Long Island Railroad after talks failed despite months of negotiations. Consumers aren't pleased. CBS's John Diaz with details.
4: This statement, Governor Kathy Hochul saying, quote, these unions represent the highest paid workers of any railroad in the nation, yet they are demanding contracts that could raise fares as much as 8%, pit workers against one another, and risk tax hikes for Long Islanders. She also called the strike reckless.
1: World Health officials say they aren't sure how easy it will be to contain the latest Ebola outbreak in the Democratic Republic of Congo. And CBS's MTS Tyap says some are blaming U.S. policies.
5: Health experts are warning the Trump administration's dismantling of USAID and the withdrawal from the WHO may have a serious impact on the global effort to contain this deadly virus.
1: In the nation's capital, supporters at a Free Iran rally want to see a democratic republic in that nation, and they want the U.S. to help make that happen.
6: Our message to Washington is direct. Do not appease Tehran. Do not reward executioners.
1: Does America look cleaner to you? CBS's Michael Wallace.
7: The charity Keep America Beautiful says litter is down 34% since 2020. Roadway litter has fallen 22%. Waterway litter has dropped 45%. The report cites better behavior and stronger anti-litter enforcement. Cardboard litter is up 50% with so many people shopping online. E-cigarette litter has also spiked with so many people vaping.
1: Thousands of people are rallying in Selma and Montgomery, Alabama, in what they say is a call to action to protect the voting rights of people of color. This after a Supreme Court ruling gutted part of the Voting Rights Act, and some southern states are redrawing congressional maps to favor Republicans. This is CBS News.
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10: 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Being stuck in traffic is terrible. But KXL is here to help. 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
19: And today I am your engine emperor along with Trisha, and she is our highway heroine. She's the button pusher, literally and figuratively. And our cruise control colonel, cruise control, Marconi from Chicago. And yeah, so Marconi's talent is to grab the most embarrassing portions of the show from last week and then replay them to us constantly. So we have to suffer. Exactly. You get it now, don't you? That was me was spinning a bicycle tire that was rubbing.
20: That's Nick laughing.
19: Exactly.
20: I thought you were going to pass out.
21: I did too.
19: You get that laugh from me when I really, really laugh hard.
20: Well, I turned on my camera and I was naked, and you were like, oh, "Wait, hold on a second." Yeah.
19: First of all, have you ever been naked? Like you?
20: Yeah, I'm never nude. That's right. Even in the shower, I'm wearing jorts.
19: You have a hoodie. Yes. In the shower.
20: Yes. My license plate is A New Start.
19: There you go. I hope not. But there you go. Great week.
20: People that watched Arrested Development know what I'm talking about.
19: Yes, I do. I spent the week at home catching up and having meetings, and I'm going back on the road.
20: So you're bragging about meetings? I'm bragging about not having meetings.
19: I was bragging about being home for a week. So let me tell you my cheese story. Beaverton Bob's cheese is amazing.
20: Hold on a second.
21: Right.
20: Explain this a little bit. Mm-hmm. You can't just jump into Beaverton cheese. Bob's cheese without explaining that.
19: So if you did or didn't know, Bob Lamphere, Beaverton Bob, has a winery. It's Lamphere Cellars.
21: You're right.
19: If you travel down I-5, it's at the Aurora exit, really big building. You can see it from the freeway. It's really nice, beautifully done, very tasteful. But I went over there to have a meeting with him, and I think he was with his wine master. Is that the guy that makes the wine?
20: Sommelier?
19: No, that's the person that serves the wine. I'm not sure.
20: Saying sommelier. I told somebody I would work that into the show. Now I get $100.
19: It's very French. So he was there, and Bob just said, do you want to bring some food out to the lady who was running the tasting rooms? Mm. And she said, sure. And she brought out this round cheese that had a crust on it.
20: Like a Stilton?
19: No, it was the soft cheese that you buy at Christmas. B-O-U.
21: What?
19: Bussen.
20: Yes.
19: Can't remember what it's called. Anyway, they put a panko crust on it. They had cooked it in the air fryer just to soften it up. And then they put hot honey on it.
21: Ooh.
19: And it was so good. I can tell you, Bob's wine, right? He has a hibiscus wine down there too. Bob Lamphere makes a hibiscus wine, which is really good. But his cheese, it's going to be world renowned. It was so good.
20: Is it called Beaverton Bob's cheese?
21: I know, right?
20: A different name for it.
19: It should be. I don't know if there's, I have to look at what it was called on the menu. Maybe we can get the menu online from Lamphere Cellars.
20: That was what was going on. When Nick tried to FaceTime me right after that, I was like, dude, what's going on with you?
22: It's okay if you laugh so hard that a little fart falls out of your butt.
20: It's fine. You're fine. You were laughing. You were carrying on. You were loopy on wine. I've never seen you like that.
19: Actually, we were pretty good. We had, I tasted the wine. Like, they poured me, like, a, you know, wafting at the bottom of the glass.
20: How many waftings did you have, though?
19: Just, I had one little taste, and then I went to soda. But he has this hibiscus wine that is really, really good. And he is canning it, putting it in little cans, so hotels can put it in the mini bar. In the hotel,
20: I want a mini bar of Bob's canned wine.
21: Hibiscus wine.
19: And his cheese. Yeah. Mm-hmm. It was good.
20: Did he put that in a can
21: wine
20: too?
21: Because I'll take
19: it. I know, he should do. Bob, put your cheese in a can. It was really good. I think he's going to become more famous. I think he's going to be more famous for his cheese in a can than he is going to be for selling Hondas.
20: What about a car made out of cheese? Ooh. And he could put that
19: up. Then I'd be licking the car all the time. Maybe more
20: you
19: than
20: lick
19: I normally
20: cheese?
19: Do.
20: Sir, that's not how cheese works. Trish, explain cheese to me.
19: I'd be eating the car. I don't think I need cheese explaining. I've had my fill of cheese this week.
20: Cheese liquor.
19: Canned cheese.
21: Yeah. With hot honey.
20: Well, either way, it sounds fantastic. I'm glad he has hobbies, you know?
21: Right?
20: Doesn't sound like he's got enough going on. he seems like a very busy man. And now, I mean, so here's what we've learned, Nick. Bob Lamphere, if he's as busy as he is and he can still find time to make wine and cheese, what's your excuse?
19: I'm no good at making wine and cheese. But
20: you can make tortillas. I know that. Roti. You have a roti maker.
19: Yeah. I haven't had that up and running in years. I'm really good at making tortillas, though.
20: Yeah.
19: I should make tortillas. I've got to cook for my mom today, and I was going to make Cornish pasties, but now I should make, pita beds or something.
20: The only reason I could see moving closer to Nick is so I could get invited to maybe once in a while a Sunday dinner, because his cooking is amazing.
19: Is to become fat, because I'd fatten you up.
20: I'm fine with that. I'll accept that. I remember Nick would give me a bottle of my own wine and a container that I could put it in, and we'd just walk around, and I would have this flask of wine with me.
19: Was it like I can't remember? It was 7-Eleven. Like I gave you a sippy cup. Like
20: you gave me a sippy cup. Because that's legal, right, Trish? You can carry a sippy cup of wine.
21: No, I mean, you can carry a sippy cup.
20: You have to put it in the bag, right? Okay. Well, anyway, I did it anyway. I guess I'm going to jail now if I ever step foot back in the States.
19: But, and the worst thing about that, by the way, is that you can't get Bob's cheese in jail.
21: That's
20: I bet you can. I would have somebody sneak it in. Nick, you know a guy. I mean, I would just go, hey, Nick, you know Lefty Gazelle? Yeah, he is the guy that sneaks it in, right?
19: He's Bob's cheese sneaker.
20: Yeah.
21: Oh, dear.
20: We don't want to say how he gets it in, and it's really not as hygienic as you'd probably like, but it does the job.
21: Jeez.
19: I have a motorcycle issue, and I'm going to buy another bike from Bob.
21: What's the motorcycle issue?
20: Look, you told me last week, we were talking stories, you already have way too many motorcycles that you don't ride already. You don't even...
19: No, I've got... one broke, one isn't licensed, and the other's a loaner.
20: Okay.
19: I only have three right now. One I can't ride, two I can't ride, and
20: only
19: one is...
20: three?
19: Yeah. That's Come so on.
20: Well, I hope that I don't like it because they're dangerous, first of all. You've told me, from being a paramedic, you said I'll never own a motorcycle because I've seen too many horrible things happen with motorcycles.
19: You and know what now, your first mistake was?
20: Believing you.
19: Listening to everything I said. That was your error. Here's the thing, it wouldn't be fun if I didn't ruin something.
20: Yeah.
19: Yeah. Then that's how it goes. I mean, I have to ruin everything I touch.
20: How can I ever trust again? You betrayed me again.
19: Another thing that you should never be doing.
20: So why are you getting a motorcycle?
19: I'm going to buy another one because the battery in my electric bike went bad. And I'm having a dispute with the company that makes it because they didn't tell me anything about having to, how to maintain it. And so it done less than 125 miles.
21: What?
20: So you're going to buy the same one again?
21: Wow.
19: No, I'm going to buy a gas bike.
20: Okay.
19: I'm gonna buy.
20: Well, it seems like a perfect time to get anything involving gas.
19: Yes.
20: It's a great move.
19: Motorcycles are really expensive.
20: I love these moves. Nick is always like, yeah, I really got to get this show going, or I'm gonna have to figure out, get another job or do something else, and then then he's like, oh, I'm buying a motorcycle. That seems like a great investment.
19: Well, no, because I'll just I'll do some fabulous deal where everybody will be happy. That's what I do. I'm a deal maker.
20: You make everyone happy.
19: I'm a deal maker with a rusty, apparently, or with a rubbing tire, because that's what you can hear.
20: This is what it's going to sound. I'm going to be driving by and it'll be on the side of the road. Like, is that Nick?
19: It makes me feel like an old bicycle that needs oiling.
20: Yeah.
19: Doesn't it? Yeah.
20: I just, do you have a death wish? That's all I'm asking.
19: No, I'm a fair weather rider, and I probably do less than 300-400 miles a year.
20: You need four bikes for that.
19: Yes. One for each 100 miles.
20: All right. Right. It makes total sense. I get it.
19: All right. You know what's coming up? We're going to do some Ask Tess Miles. So submit your questions to the squeaky wheel.
21: What?
18: Follow Tess Miles on Facebook.
0: Like and leave a comment or ask the question on our latest post.
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21: What?
19: We do commercials in radio, so we cannot get paid, and that's why they run. But I will tell you that I think there should be an option where you could, donate to the cause of the show and then listen to what we say in the break. Because I think what we say in the break is far more
20: interesting. Nick was telling me, and I won't mention any names or anything, Nick, but during the commercial, he was telling me that other, like, car companies get mad at him when he does an endorsement deal with someone else because they don't want him to do one with them. And I'm like, don't you know how it works, Nick? The person who pays the most money gets your endorsement. That's how endorsements work.
19: Mm-hmm. And it's interesting, like I don't tend to hear and see all the workings in the machinery of radio, TV, and digital. But I get to hear about it when something becomes an issue. That's when, vice president somewhere
20: like
19: will
20: suddenly
19: come and see me
20: when you're
19: I'm
20: not
19: like,
20: free.
19: So it's already a serious problem by the time
20: you notice when the problem is when you're not free anymore to someone. When they have to pay you for something.
19: Yeah.
20: That's when you're a problem. So think of it that way.
19: It's also, think about this monster you've created. I mean, really, I went to work with you back in 2000, and you've created a monster.
20: Oh.
19: Well, here's the thing is, it wouldn't be fun if I didn't ruin something.
20: You have to bring it all down to that, don't you? Every time.
19: Yeah, I do. You created a monster.
20: No, I want to protect you because you're such a lovely human being. You tell me all the time, I've got this agent and that agent. And I'm like, when is one of these agents going to do something for you? And why aren't they talking to these people going, hey, if you want Nick, here's his price. Here's what so-and-so is paying him. You want to pay more than that? Then great. You can have the deal.
19: My agent's brilliant. He's really good.
20: Okay.
19: Anyway, long other story. Let's do some Ask Test Miles.
18: Ask Test Miles.
19: Boom.
20: What's a car interior that just feels right the moment you sit in it?
19: I think I've had this question. I saw this question come through on social media. Here's the deal with these. It's so personal. Like, interior of a car is so personal. What you like as the passenger princess, what Trisha likes in her cars, what I like in my car is super personal. But I can tell you there's several cars out there that do things really, really well. First of all, I would say Range Rover, Land Rover has really nice interiors.
21: You're right.
19: Range Rover's interiors, you sit in this commanding position, you're high, you sort of overlook all the other cars.
20: You're not supposed to be high when you drive, Nick.
19: Not that kind of high. High in height, rather high in,
20: You've got to explain that, though, you know?
19: Yeah, so you are elevated above all the other traffic. So there's something to be said about
20: you think you're better than people?
19: Position.
20: Is that what you're saying?
19: Yes, exactly. You're better than any other car on the road.
20: I know cats do that. Cats have that thing, if they're above your head, they think they're better than you.
21: They do.
19: Really?
21: Yeah. Yes.
20: Trish knows.
19: I didn't know that.
20: Yeah.
19: Oh, interesting.
21: They want to be on the highest.
19: So Range Rover is better than everybody else because they're a high vehicle. They're lifted off the ground. And the other thing is, too, like, it gives you a sense of security. If you're sitting in an SUV and you're looking out and you can sort of look down on all the other cars. You can see exactly where they are and how they're maneuvering.
20: From your throne.
19: You get a better view. And it's why driving a sedan in these days when there's so many SUVs on the road, you kind of feel a little bit insecure and you're kind of, below all the regular traffic. Anyway,
20: are you saying, Nick, that the cars that you talk about, that you're saying, you get this car, this one's great, they're inferior because they're not higher? Is that what you're trying to say?
19: Some people feel that being higher than other vehicles makes them superior.
20: But you're saying you feel that way, right?
19: I'm talking in generalities. But I mean, so let's talk about what I like about Range Rover's interiors.
20: Yes.
19: you have a commanding position. You're sort of up high. It's very quiet in the cabin. Their sound deadening is second to none. Like it, you don't hear the screaming of the woman holding the sign asking for, you know, whatever the intersection. You don't hear all the weird.
20: You can't hear somebody breathing in the background in your ears.
19: Exactly. Like, the last thing you want is hearing someone breathing. So
20: why don't you do the show from inside your Range Rover then?
19: I probably could. It would probably sound amazing. It's deeply comfortable. You sort of you're in authority in traffic. It's really, really beautiful. I would say the same with Mercedes-Benz. They have the same kind of feeling on the inside.
20: The one thing I like about Mercedes, it has nothing to do with the seating, but I like how thick the doors are when they close. They feel like you've got something substantial. Mm-hmm. You know,
19: I think there's an ad somewhere there. Mercedes-Benz, thick doors.
20: Yeah, I can hear John Hamm saying it now.
19: Yeah, I think
20: he's the voice over the commercial. If you didn't know, okay. Yeah, yeah. Here's another question here.
1: Test Miles.
20: Yeah. Do fuel additives actually do anything, or are they mostly marketing?
19: So there's two answers to that. They don't do everything to every car. So it depends which car you have and how much older it is. I will tell you, gasoline already contains detergent. So if you're putting detergent and additives.
20: Tide.
19: There's detergent is in
1: Tide
19: gasoline.
1: In
19: it's put in there by regulator. I mean, it's regulation. It has to have detergent in there. The higher
20: Snuggle.
19: Detergent
20: Does it have
19: fuels,
20: fabric softener in there too?
19: You would think, right? The high detergent feeds can keep your injectors, your intake valves, and your combustion areas cleaner. I think AAA did a survey, and they found that top-tier gasoline left far fewer intake vapors, and they left the valves cleaner. So top-tier fuel is actually better for your vehicle.
20: You created your own tongue twister. I love that.
19: Top tier fuel. But here's the deal. It only really, like, if your car is 3 years old, you don't really need any additives in it. I mean, the engine's new and it's cleaner. So older cars can benefit from additives, but newer cars, they don't really benefit from those additives. I mean,
20: what
19: fuel
20: about
19: system
20: humans?
19: Cleaners,
20: do we need additives?
19: No, well, vitamins. I guess it's like our vitamins. Fuel system cleaners can help if the car has real deposit problems, like if it has gunk in there. Oh. Octane boosters only matter if the engine needs more octane, so if it needs to burn hotter. Miles per gallon additives are mostly nonsense. I've never found any that do the job that they claim. And diesel additives are more legitimate than many gasoline additives. Diesel needs a little bit of extra help. It's a fuel that doesn't quite run the same way as gasoline does.
20: So, could somebody pour some Persil laundry detergent in their gas? Dear. Does that help?
19: No, that would be a bad idea. But I will tell you that maybe just talk to your mechanic first and ask them, will my car benefit from whatever additive that you're adding? And they know your engine, or hopefully they know your engine well enough to know if it's going to benefit. But I would tell you, unless the engine has problems and it's an older vehicle, it's unlikely going to make any noticeable difference.
20: Ask your mechanic if fuel additives are right for you.
1: I know.
19: Yeah, exactly. It sounds like some kind of drug advert, right?
1: It does.
20: Yeah,
1: most definitely.
20: Exactly.
1: Just miles. All right.
20: Okay.
1: 2 seconds.
20: What's the deal? Oh, we're out of time?
1: Yep.
20: We're out of time?
19: We're out. There you go. You see where your answers are in so in-depth that we only had time for two questions. But we'll have time for news when we come back on Test Miles.

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7: CBS News Brief. Mohammed al-Sadi, an Iraqi man accused of plotting nearly 24 terror attacks in the U.S., Canada, and Europe, was arrested in Turkey and handed over to U.S. authorities. CBS's Wendy Gillette.
8: Prosecutors say he's a commander of Kataib Hezbollah, an Iranian-backed terror group affiliated with the Iranian Revolutionary Guard.
7: North America's largest commuter rail system, New York's Long Island Railroad, is shut down because of a strike, union rep Nicholas Peluso.
9: I want the riders to know. I want our employees to know, I want our members to know, I want New York to know that we did everything we possibly can do to get a deal done today.
7: An outbreak of Ebola in Central Africa has killed 80 and is suspected of infecting 250. CBS's MTS Taya.
10: The Democratic Republic of Congo's government said it's activated a public health emergency operations center and ordered the rapid deployment of response teams.
7: The strain appears to be highly infectious.
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1: This is Tess Miles.
0: And now, here's your expert in everything with a go pedal, Nick Miles.
13: So I'm going to tell you a little bit about how the sausage is made, right?
14: Oh, no.
13: When we do this show, nobody needs to hear this. But first of all,
14: here he goes with his English sausage theory. Here we go.
13: Yeah. Here's my English sausage theory. When we do the show, we all have our own jobs of things that we do on the show. One of my jobs is to... Yes. Yes. As I hate to say it, but, you know, you do the bulk of the lifting.
14: What do you hate to say it?
15: I know.
13: I'm admitting it, right? Telling you that I know that you do the bulk of the lifting means I probably open myself up for criticism.
14: But still, Trish has to actually drive physically somewhere. I work from the convenience of my home, and so do you. So Trish is doing the work. I mean, she goes in and keeps us on the air.
13: But the convenience of my studio is on my estate, but it's not, you know, like I have to leave the house to come to the studio.
6: Well, technically, so, sure.
14: Yeah, that was your own building flaw. You could have
13: It's still in the on the property. No, phase three would have
6: phase three.
13: Yeah, okay. We're only at phase two. One is complete.
14: Phase two has been going on for 6 years.
13: No, I know, right? Phase two has been designed but hasn't been built.
14: I see.
13: Phase three would be the joining with a hallway.
14: Wait, you're going to buy a motorcycle before you even finish phase two.
13: Phase two, three, and four are probably about 7-8 years of work.
14: Oh my gosh!
15: Wow.
13: I know. I mean, when you run a big multimedia empire, things take a while. There's a lot of planning to do.
14: That's right. I agree. I mean, stop laughing.
15: I thought that was Marconi laughing.
13: Wheels need oiling. Anyway, so explaining how the sausage is made. We all have our own jobs. One of the things that I do is I write the news, and it's really hard to find news stories that aren't depressing right now.
14: Well, then that's the news. You're not trying to like do happy time news, are you?
13: Well, I like it to be not so, you know, depressing about how.
14: Well, then don't do it.
13: Great.
14: Nobody's forcing you to do it.
13: I mean, there's no law that says you have to do news. I guess you're right on that one. All right. Well, let's just do it anyway.
14: Let's. Yeah. Here's the happy time news, everybody. We're gonna pretend like nothing bad is going on. Here's
13: Nick and Trish. It might not be so happy time news. President Trump says tariffs on cars and trucks imported from the European Union will raise 25% next week.
15: The White House.
13: I know. The White House says the move is meant to push more vehicle production into U.S. plants. For car shoppers, key things to watch is price. Brands that already build here may be better protected, while imported European models could become more expensive if these changes stay in place.
15: Dun, dun, dun.
14: America!
13: Trisha?
15: Tesla says the first semi-truck has rolled off its... High volume.
7: Sounds good.
13: What company? Tesla?
15: I was going to do that. I was going to say Tesla. Mm-hmm. The all-electric...
7: Tesla.
15: All right. The all-electric big rig is designed for long-haul freight, with Tesla saying the long-range version could travel about 500 miles on a charge. Deliveries are expected to begin this year. If the rollout grows, this could be a major step for electric trucking, especially for companies trying to cut fuel use and emissions. Now, Nick
14: I thought you were wanted this to be a happy time news.
15: I know.
14: Bring up
13: Tesla. Well, Tesla. I mean, they're rolling out a new truck.
15: Yeah.
13: So it's sort of happy time.
15: 500 miles on a charge is good.
14: That they're rolling out a new piece of garbage.
13: It's not so depressing times. Rivian says its federal loan for a new Google plant is now expected to be smaller but available sooner. The company says it plans to draw up to $4.5 billion from the Department of Energy in early 2027. The plant is tied to Rivian's next wave of more affordable vehicles. Now, that matters because it could keep bringing more American-built electric SUVs into the market.
15: Jesus, Marcus.
13: Trisha?
15: That's so funny. General Motors raised its 2026 profit outlook for a stronger-than-expected first quarter. GM says truck sales stayed solid, and the company expects a $500 million tariff refund after the Supreme Court ruling. The big takeaway for consumers is that large pickups and SUVs are still driving profits. GM also says shoppers are still buying even with higher fuel prices and a complicated economy, which is crazy.
13: Mm, well, imagine this. Ford has also raised its annual profit guidance by $500 million. The company says expected tariffs, refunds helped with higher material and helped. I mean, there's higher material costs, however, especially aluminum. That remains a challenge. Ford's still working to protect production of its most important vehicle, the F-150. For the industry. It shows that truck market is still powerful, and for shoppers, it shows that full-size pickups remain central to Detroit.
15: A lot of truck stuff happening. That's exciting.
13: Yeah, yeah.
15: If you love your trucks.
13: Over to you, Trish.
15: All right. Toyota is expected to report another quarterly profit decline, but there is still a bright spot. Hybrid demands remain strong. Analysts say cost, tariffs, and shipping challenges are weighing on results, but Toyota's hybrid lineup continues with shoppers. That is important because many buyers are looking for better fuel economy without going fully electric. Hybrid remains one of the hottest lanes in the market.
13: Dun, dun, dun.
15: And Nicholas?
14: Oh, and look, another Tesla story. I'm so glad you can weasel these in.
13: Do we have time for another Tesla story, Trisha?
15: Tesla. We do. One more.
13: Tesla sales are rebounding in several European markets, including France, Denmark, Netherlands. Reuters reports registration continues to improve in April after 2 years of decline. The company is still intent, especially from faster-growing Chinese brands, but Tesla is recovering, and it shows the brand is not standing still. Europe remains one of the most important proving grounds for the global electric vehicle race.
16: It's okay if you laugh so hard that a little fart flies out of your butt.
15: Oh, dear. We have room for one more. So Chinese EV giant BYD saw overall vehicle sales fall begin in April, but its overseas business, it is growing quickly. Reuters reports BYD passenger vehicles and pickup sales outside of China jumped 35% to about 130,000 vehicles last month. That shows how aggressively the brand is expanding beyond its home market, even when the domestic market cools. Global EV competition is still getting stronger. Awesome.
13: They will be the biggest car company in the world, right?
15: Yeah.
13: They're absolutely huge.
15: Does BYD stand for something, or is it just BYD?
13: In Chinese, you'd have to be able to speak Mandarin to know what it is. No, I don't know.
17: I thought it was really like BBD, Belle Biv DeVoe, but it's BU DeVoe. No?
13: No. It's BYD is the name
17: ABC,
13: of it.
17: ABC, BBD.
15: Oh, bring your drink. No.
17: Yes, yeah, bring your own
13: exactly
17: drink.
13: That's what they were thinking. No idea. Dong, like, car company from China. Yes, exactly what they were thinking. I don't know. They're a very, very big company, and they do some absolutely crazy vehicles, like ones that go on water. And
15: what?
17: Why don't you have one? You could be driving to work on the Willamette River.
13: They don't sell them in the U.S.
17: You get out on the waterfront. You step across that goose. Feces, and you come into work.
15: They actually go across water? And are they also able to drive on land? Both?
13: Yes, of course.
15: Wow, that's
13: It's a car company, and their cars can go on water. They can drive on water. One of them can. At least they're
17: why haven't you gotten to test drive one of these?
13: Because they're only sold in China right now.
17: I take a trip there. I mean, come on. You're a world traveler.
13: No, I'm already planning to go to Germany next week.
17: Sorry. Get on Spirit Airlines and go.
13: I wish if they went anywhere, but they don't. All right, next up, it's another round of Ask Test Miles. 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
13: You know, most people eat in their cars, but it's, I think, mostly hamburgers, which are probably the easiest food to eat in your car. One of the hardest foods to eat in your car is Thai food. You know, the noodles? Slop them all over the window. This doesn't work. Pizza's sort of an in-between. It can be easy to eat. But if the cheese runs off and the pizza's floppy, then you can't get it in your
17: mouth. I don't like it because then your car smells like that. You know, it smells like oniony.
13: Pizza? What would you like your pizza? What would you like your car to smell like? What kind of food would you be okay with?
17: Nothing. I don't want it to smell like food.
13: You know, really?
17: I want my kitchen to smell like food.
13: You have to own a car to have it smell like something. But the one of the things that I like my car to smell like is not Indian food. I love Indian food. But if you ever go on a plane and someone brings Indian food on a plane, everybody gets to share in the smell. Mm. Nobody gets to share
17: in the food. Who brings Indian food on a plane? They should
13: criminal offense. Exactly. It should be, shouldn't it?
17: Any kind of food. Some people... when they're traveling and she brings like all the makings for sandwiches and she's making sandwiches for her whole family in the row.
13: I saw that video. It's better if you make them before you come, but you know, there you go.
17: But I don't like, you know, when people bring their own food. I get it. Airline food sucks, but you're going on a trip. Calm down for a second. Experience the bad food. That's part of the experience, I think.
13: Yeah, exactly. I mean, and at least you won't have to experience the bad food on Spirit anymore, I guess.
17: All right. Nick's missing that. Now, how are you going to get to nowhere without Spirit Airlines?
13: Spirit was the cheap airline. So I guess if you were getting food on Spirit, you know, it must have been some prepackaged chips or...
17: Yeah, like a protein bar. Peanut butter crackers. With no protein.
13: Yeah. I don't know. I don't know. What was Spirit's menu like? Are we going to say goodbye? Oh, I guess we could look it up. What was the menu like on Spirit Airlines?
17: I don't think they have one.
13: Interesting question.
17: And who's the...
13: Well, they definitely don't now.
17: Okay, so Nick, Spirit is gone. I mean, they filed bankruptcy. Somebody may buy them. Yeah. I don't know. Probably not. But, they'll definitely decommission the planes and probably have them, somebody else will buy the planes, right?
13: I don't know. We could, there was a good question to ask an airline, you know, a reporter is what's next for what the remnants of
17: Spirit. Well, Nick, you know all these reporters. How come you never invite them on the show?
13: Well, it just happened today, so maybe we'll have to.
17: You know everyone in local television?
13: Not everyone. I know 94% of people.
17: We should have a different reporter on with a different topic every week. I think you could do that. Could you do that?
13: Yeah, I could. We could have Raul on from Fox 5 San Diego 1 week, and we could have Carl on from Fox 6 News in Milwaukee. Yeah, Carl's a great guy. He's actually Swiss. Did you know that? Carl's
17: no.
13: from Switzerland. Yeah.
17: Not until now did I even know who Carl was, but I'm glad I do.
13: Well,
17: we're best friends.
13: I would have thought you knew. Yeah.
17: Well, soon we'll be besties.
13: All right. Let's ask some Tess Miles questions. Ask Tess Miles. Let's do it.
3: Ask Tess Miles.
15: What?
17: Oh, okay, fine. What's the truth about the fast charging and battery degradation over time?
13: What's the truth? Well, from personal experience, I had to

0: ease, it won't melt. Where degradation becomes more, where it becomes more meaningful is when you fast charge constantly, especially in like high power situations or high power charges in hot weather. So add those two things together. When the battery is already near full, so that can be an issue. Health analysis of more than 22,000 batteries found an average degradation of about 2.3% a year. But vehicles using frequent high powered DC fast charging, I think they found it goes up a little bit more to like 3% a year. So, you know, degradation does happen naturally on batteries. The big villain is not just the speed, it's heat and high current. So those are the things that cause a lot of those problems with fast charging. So that is the skinny on fast charging. I mean, for daily use at home on level two, that is probably what you should be doing. But you never charge your battery above 70 or 80%. Because it does make it degradation.
1: That's so weird.
2: Why don't they have automatic cutoff for battery charging?
0: They do.
2: Holds it at 80%.
0: Yeah, they do. You set it inside the car. So, like, I have a Ford Mach-E GT Performance Edition. No. That vehicle charges only to 80%. Unless I was going on a road trip and I take the limit off and then I charge it to 100 once in a while. And then
2: you just said don't do that.
0: No, don't do it on a regular basis. But if you're doing a road trip once in a while, you can charge it to 100% once.
2: Okay, so how much does that? How much does that 20% extra last?
0: Well, it depends totally on what car it is. For me, 20% of my charge can be about 40 miles.
2: Wow.
0: In distance.
2: So to your next snacking station, basically.
0: Yeah, absolutely. Or the next bathroom break. The next vending machine, if you're driving on the freeway between Chicago and Indianapolis, is it, the 465 or whatever?
2: Nobody wants that. Why would you ever do that?
0: Well, I do it all the time when I used to come to Chicago, driving to Indianapolis to do TV on Fox 59 or CBS 4 in Indy, and then on WGN in Chicago.
2: Are you coming back to Chicago?
0: My plan is hopefully be back in June, but we're still negotiating with WGN about whether it's going to work for them.
2: Nick told me that they woke him up the other morning.
1: Oh.
2: It was very important, and you had like a group of people sitting by questioning you.
0: So my phone was on Do Not Disturb, and I got the voicemail that they called at 7 o'clock in the morning.
2: And so you called them right back, and then they were in a meeting?
0: I did, and it went straight to voicemail when I called back. So it wasn't that important, apparently.
2: Well, the thing is I want you to be on WGN, because then you have to come out to Chicago every quarter, basically.
0: Yeah.
2: I like that.
1: That would be fun.
2: And we can go to sushi. We can hang out.
0: Yep.
2: And then and Nick tells me all about hybrids, you know, and things that are the technology. He tells me stuff he can't talk about publicly because it's on an embargo?
0: Yeah.
1: I mean, you get all the dirty secrets?
2: Yeah. He releases it. He's lucky. Like the Strait of Hormuz. He's closed on the radio, but he's open to the right people, you know, for the right money.
0: I'm open in private.
2: Yeah, that's right.
0: That's how it works. Do we have time for another one, Trish?
1: Yes, one more, I think.
2: Nick?
0: Okay.
2: Are hybrids still a better option than full EVs for most drivers right now?
0: I would say absolutely. Yes, most drivers
1: right now.
0: A regular hybrid is still safer, easier, more practical.
1: You're right.
0: More choices than a full EV. I mean, there's more hybrids on the market than there is full EVs. Not because EVs are bad in any way. But they're brilliant for the right person. But most drivers, I think, make more use of a hybrid vehicle. It's more reliable charging because it doesn't need so much of a charge. If you take occasional road trips, hybrids are easier because when you run out of electricity, you go straight to the gas engine. And who wants, difficult road trips? I mean, road trips are already stressed. And if you have kids,
2: I thought that's what you liked, Nick. You always say things like
0: that. Here's the thing is, it wouldn't be fun if I didn't ruin something.
2: Yeah,
0: that's true, but that's a completely different...
2: why do you always bring soggy sandwiches? There's no reason for that.
0: I've never made a soggy sandwich in my life. And so a regular hybrid gives you three big wins: better fuel economy, no charging requirements, and more gas station convenience. And who doesn't love a bit of gas station snacking? Consumer Reports, I think,

0: showed that the convenience of hybrids is much better for drivers, and I would actually support that 100%. Full EVs make more sense if you can charge at home. Drivers mostly like to do full EVs on things like a daily basis, like charge them at night, those type of things. So absolutely, hybrids are better, and sales show that too. Most people are going away from full EVs, going to hybrids.
1: Aside for that question, what is the best hybrid to sit in and cry while eating gas station hot dogs?
0: I think depending on which gas station it is, any hybrid would work.
1: Oh, okay. And what is the best gas station hot dog? Do you know? Do you have a favorite?
0: Oh. No, I do not have a favorite. But you
1: the
0: know
1: answer
0: what?
1: Coming up on your late local news. But first,
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13: I'm Heather Bosch. The USS Gerald Ford has returned home to Virginia after an 11-month deployment, the longest since the Vietnam War. Defense Secretary Pete Hegseth on hand.
14: Thank you for serving your nation and serving your nation well. Thank you for representing us here at home and in far-flung places. The amount of
13: The aircraft carrier supported the U.S.-Israeli war against Iran and the capture of Nicolas Maduro when he was Venezuela's president. North America's largest commuter rail system, New York's Long Island Railroad, is shut down because of a strike. CBS News New York reporter John Diaz.
2: In a statement, Governor Kathy Hochul saying, quote, these unions represent the highest paid workers of any railroad in the nation. Yet they are demanding contracts that could raise fares as much as 8%, pit workers against one another, and risk tax hikes for Long Islanders. She also called the strike reckless.
13: Israel says an airstrike in Gaza has killed one of the last surviving architects of the October 7, 2023 Hamas attack in Israel. Hamas has confirmed that Izz al-Din al-Haddad is dead. An outbreak of Ebola in Africa's Democratic Republic of Congo is blamed for 80 deaths. CBS's MTS Tayab.
15: And Ebola was first discovered back in 1976 in what is now the DRC and is thought to have spread from bats. Now this morning, health experts are warning the Trump administration's dismantling of USAID and the withdrawal from the WHO may have a serious impact on the global effort to contain this deadly virus.
13: Ebola can lead to uncontrolled bleeding. More questions about a key cancer screening for women.
16: When should a woman get a mammogram? Health groups are offering different suggestions. Some say getting mammograms beginning at 40 or 45 is a good idea, but others suggest that women get them at the age of 50. There's also conflicting advice over whether the exams should be done annually or every other year. That's partly because most guidelines are meant for women at average risk. But breast cancer is so common that it's tough to decide how to balance conflicting advice. Some doctors question whether it makes sense to recommend screening for all women at the same time when not everyone has the same risk factors. Allison Keys, CBS News.
13: The grand final of the 70th Eurovision Song Contest opened in Vienna today with a flame-throwing Finnish duo and an acclaimed Australian star, the favorites among the 25 contenders for the glittering crown. This is CBS News.
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25: The full team is here. I'm your mom's mini teabag. Trisha's here. She's our radar ranger. And Marconi's here. He's the Aux Cord Colonel.
26: Wow, those
27: Why
26: are big.
27: Are you my mom's mini
26: teabag?
27: That's not what's written on your screen, Nick. How dare you?
25: Well, you know, I ad lib sometimes.
27: Show. You can't soil it.
25: You can't stop me. You're not my real mom. You can't stop me.
27: Is your real mom? And does she know you're talking like this on the radio?
25: She does. It's funny because my friends, I have some people I work with in the past used to call me Bangers and Mash, and the other bunch call me Teabag. So,
27: well, you know, I've always said goodness. You are my favorite here teabag. So, you know,
26: that's fine. I gotta fan it off in here.
25: Mom's mini teabag.
27: Nick, I have to ask you a question because you were gone. You were in Germany, staying in hotels with full breakfast fiber rooms. there's so many questions, but if you send Nick an email, if he's out of the house for like 10 minutes, you get like an auto response, and then it gives you a list of like 10 people that are a part of his Test Miles team. And I was like, not one of those people could answer the question like, how are you doing, Nick? You know, that was but I was like, he's got 10 people on staff that he pays, Trish.
26: Mm-hmm.
27: And guess who he doesn't pay? That works every week for this show on radio. Not a dime.
25: It's a value proposition.
27: So I don't know if that's true. Then I remembered Nick said that what he did with his deal with radio is he has the opportunity to sell ads. So what I thought is I would just take it on myself. And in order to get paid, I'd become like, you know, how NASCAR, you have a jacket and it has a million patches.
25: Yeah.
27: I just threw out the show, if you don't mind, Nick, I would just give like a 10-second blurb to various sponsors, and then I could get paid.
25: Absolutely.
26: All right.
25: It's all yours.
27: 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She can't get your youth back. 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Back to you.
25: Oh, she sounds like a wonderful person, even though she's sad.
26: Brenda's sad.
25: Yes.
27: It's better if you don't comment. That way they won't be like, well, we were going to pay you, but the host said some things. You know, just pretend like
25: I said we were nice. I said we were nice and we were good service, so we're not paying you now.
27: Yeah. Yeah. So, but you were in Germany.
25: Germany, yeah.
27: Why were you there?
25: So I got to drive the new Mercedes-Benz S-Class.
27: You can drive to Germany in a car?
25: A GLC, yeah. I was driving in Germany. I flew there and then I drove.
27: Oh, right, right. I was going to say, like, what has Mercedes done that I didn't know about?
25: You can technically drive pretty much anywhere. I mean, you can cross the United States through Canada into Alaska and then across to Russia.
27: Now that you know that, why haven't you done it?
25: Yeah, because it takes about months. I don't have that much time. I have to come back and do a radio show every week.
27: Do you have the internet? You literally need a laptop and a microphone.
25: I don't think they have it in Russia, though. Do they have the internet in Alaska and Russia?
27: I'm pretty sure it's everywhere. Now, because you can literally you're doing a radio show in your underpants from your home on a laptop and a microphone. You just happen to be sitting down. You could do that from your car. You could be doing it from a hotel room. You could be doing it. And what a great motion for the show. You're around the world. You're driving across the country. And what
25: don't do it from a racetrack when all we get in the background is.
27: Thank you. At least you're learning your limitations through lived experiences.
25: Yeah. Oh, I know them.
27: So anyway, I'm sorry you were in Germany and you were there with Mercedes.
25: Yes, we were driving the new GLC AMG and the new S-Class, and we got to see a brand new vehicle, which will be revealed on Tuesday.
27: Tuesday?
25: So that was fun. Yeah, Tuesday. But the hotel we were staying in, I think what you referred to was, before we got on the air, was it had, you know, they have this these restaurants where you go down and have breakfast. German breakfasts are absolutely unbelievable. They have, you know, 20 types of baked breads, meats, cheeses, just deliciousness, as well as the regular breakfast foods. And then this particular one had its own room, and the only thing in the room was all the different kinds of muesli.
27: And did it have, like, a bathroom off to the side of it?
26: Just yeah. Yeah.
25: There were bathrooms, plenty of bathrooms there. Multiple cubicles.
27: I saw the reason
25: with a bowl,
27: I was asking.
25: With a bowl shelf in the cubicle, so you could put your bowl down.
27: I like it. Well, because I was asking, you know, the reason I was bringing it up is because I thought, you know, I keep producing these podcasts for Nick. And what a great opportunity he could have done in that muesli room by saying, you know what, if you really want some fiber, you should check out our latest episode of Test Miles podcast. Oh, well,
25: I wish you were there to remind me. That would have been great.
27: What do you mean? Do I have to remind you that we have a podcast? Because every single time,
25: we have
27: Trish,
25: a podcast.
27: No, like if I go a week without producing a podcast, you'll have one of your friends go, "Well, there's no podcast," and you'll say, "Hey, where's the podcast?" But if
26: where's
27: I produce
26: the
27: it, there's no reaction at all. I have to remind you that you have a show.
25: Yeah, I'm sorry. I have the attention span of a mayfly.
27: Oh, well, I mean, the thing is I do it out of love anyway. So who cares if one person listens? But I just think it would be fun if maybe three people would listen. And if you would share it once in a while, maybe people would. And
25: I was personally saving them up until I was bedridden. Then I was going to just listen to all of them.
27: Well, we got it. We did
26: Nicholas.
27: Get a message. Somebody sent an email to Idobe. That they love it when I give you a hard time about promoting the podcast. So I thought I would give the AI
25: it.
27: Bot that sent that email what they wanted.
25: What was their name? Who were they?
27: Muesli, I believe.
26: Muesli
25: from Cleveland.
27: Yeah. Hork and
26: from Germany.
27: The third. Yeah, but I'm glad you're safe back. And did you get any rest while you're there? Did you eat anything good besides the breakfast?
25: I mean, the German food is off the hook. It's interesting that they had.
27: I think you said that
25: sliders.
27: In the video. I think you used the word "off
25: did
27: the
25: I
27: hook"
25: really?
27: In the video.
25: It's my new catchphrase. It's off the hook. It's pretty amazing. I'm bringing it back. It was absolutely amazing. The food is amazing. The accommodations we stayed in, like a chateau castle. It was just incredible.
27: That you spent 5 minutes in because you had 20,000 meetings while you're there?
25: Mm-hmm. Yeah. I mean, it was very interesting.
27: Do you have time to enjoy where you are? Or is it like you're in a hotel room and then you're...
25: Yeah, so I will tell you, I mean, I travel the world, but I don't get to particularly see the world. So let me walk you through, if I can, if we have time, kind of how these...
26: Is that right?
25: How these
27: but if
25: events,
27: you're out of time, you can always prepare your taxes if you have back tax debt. Just go to brendastaxprep.com for more.
26: Minute and a half, y'all.
27: I'm sorry. I'm just continuing the, you know, the mentions because I have to do a few different ones. I'm sorry. Go ahead.
25: I get it. You basically get on the plane. You usually fly to Amsterdam or Paris and then connect to whichever city I'm going to. You arrive. You have dinner. You get up in the morning. You drive a car from A to B. You have a presentation. You have an evening meal. Then you get driven to the airport and you fly home. That's it.
27: So you could essentially do this in your underwear at your home, and they could just send the car to you.
25: Not really, because sending the car to me would cost them, you know, $6,000, $12,000, and it would cost them that for everybody, and everyone get it at different times. This way, we all get to see the cars at the same time.
27: Oh, so, you know. So it's a budgetary thing. They don't make enough money, is what you're saying.
25: Yeah. I mean, you know, the world is doomed as far as car sales are concerned. We're down about 2+ million sales this year, so...
27: that doesn't harbor good
25: budget.
27: For this show. I mean, the whole show is based around automotive.
25: Yeah. I mean, people still drive and they love cars. They love their cars.
26: Mm-hmm.
27: If you love cars, you're going to want to go to who's our auto dealer in Portland, Nick?
25: Well, we like Beaverton Bob. Bob is always a big supporter of
27: Beaverton
25: us.
27: Beaverton Kia?
25: So, He has Beaverton Kia, Beaverton Honda. Mini of Portland are also a sponsor, and they are amazing people too.
5: And do they have a website, Nick, that we can check it out? Do you have a promo code,
25: yes.
5: TestMiles 101 or something like that?
25: Just type in "I love Nick Miles" and it can see what happens.
5: Oh, right. There you go. We'll I only do that anyway. 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
18: This is Test Miles.
25: So I currently have a Jeep Grand Cherokee, the latest version, the 2026 version.
27: Yes.
25: And I used the self-driving mode to go home. It's only on freeways. It's kind of like a
27: I thought you were going to say drive here today. It's like, don't you work from in your underpants from home?
25: I came back from an eye test. I came back from an eye test yesterday, and they dilated my pupils, and it was really hard to drive. I mean, I could see everything fine, but the light, I didn't have sunglasses with me, and the light was really bright. And so I had it do the adaptive cruise control with the 2++ system, and it drove basically all the way home until I had to get off the freeway. It was so cool.
27: You know, it's crazy, too. I was thinking about that because, you know, if you have to get your wisdom teeth out as an adult, the last thing you want is to be riding with somebody that's going to put it on social media or have video evidence of you being loopy. And that's why I didn't get knocked out when I got mine done, so I could just take a lift home. But with this, you could actually get the actual gas and get knocked out and
0: still
27: let it drive you home.
0: Safely at home.
27: What a cool idea.
25: Do you have Waymo in Chicago, Marconi?
27: I think they're getting it. It's slowly creeping in.
25: We're getting it. We're getting it in Portland, and I've used a Waymo in LA. It's unbelievable.
27: Did you have a dance party in the back seat? What did you do?
25: No, you can put your own music in the car. Like with the app, you can put your own music, and you walk up to the car once you've it unlocks because it recognizes your phone, and then you sit in the back seat, and it gives you this whole speech every time you get in one. I've been in them a couple times now, and it says, "Don't grab the wheel, don't touch anything," that sort of stuff.
27: The only thing I would hate about being in a Waymo if I took that to work or something is like if you drop dead in the Waymo, it still drives you to work.
25: Yes, I know. But it will tell you if you have a problem, and you can call for help, and they'll put somebody
27: live. But if you're dead, does it know that you're dead? Like, you could just be asleep.
25: Well, you can't call if you're dead, you know. But I think eventually it would call.
27: But eventually,
0: you can't call if you're dead.
27: Tell if you're dead or not, is what you're saying.
25: Yeah, well, I know. So there are car seats now that can sense if you are having a medical problem. A lot of car companies have sort of varying different kinds of them. I'm waiting for the car seat that can tell if someone's pregnant or not. That would be...
27: Nick, we have a lot of questions from social media, and I know you love answering questions.
25: I do.
27: Unlike the president, you don't get uptight about people challenging you or asking you things.
25: Flummoxed.
27: And you would never call a listener piggy. But here's one, Beige Mama 99 from Instagram. My husband wants to buy a practical minivan, but I think it kills my vibe. What is a car that says I'm a cool mom, but can still load three strollers and a giant haul from a big box store? Help!
25: So you don't have to get a minivan. I mean, there are a lot of SUVs out there that do have, especially made to put three, like the Volkswagen Atlas. You can put three car seats in the second row. And it has loads of room. But if you want a minivan, it's usually the husband that doesn't want one because it kind of kills their manly, sports car-y, masculine feel. But it's interesting that she wants something that doesn't kill her vibe.
27: She's worried about that, minivans. But not her kids. Like, what's going on?
25: Right. Well, there are four minivans available in the market. They're all very good. Honda Odyssey, Toyota Sienna, Kia Carnival, and the Chrysler Pacifica. I would tell you the one that looks least like a minivan is the Kia Carnival Hybrid SX Prestige version. Oh. Technically, it's a minivan, but it's the sort of minivan that went to Milan and got sort of a black turtleneck and very cool styling.
27: What does it do with French fries? Because a lot of times there's a French fry scent in a minivan because of reasons.
25: You can actually buy new car smell for any car nowadays. They have them in little canisters that you can pump into the car.
27: But what does it do with the crevasses that are filled with French fries?
25: Sounds like a personal problem, and it sounds like you need to keep your kids under control, but I will tell you, a folded up napkin at the bottom of every single cup holder will drain that French fry oil.
0: Ew.
27: Oh, okay. Well, now I know. How do you know that, by the way?
25: Because I eat French fries in a car. Of course I do.
27: Okay. Do you go to the drive-thru and request a cup for your fries? That way you can put them in the cup holder?
25: Oh, no, but you know something? I take it from a fast food professional. That's obviously something that I should be doing.
27: I saw it on the internet. I don't go to fast food restaurants. Here's another one from Instagram, Financed Fiasco. Be honest, If I buy a high-mileage luxury German car for $5,000, am I a genius or am I going to go bankrupt? Because it looks really good in my driveway right now.
25: So basically you have a valet sofa while you check the engine light, and it was just probably on in the car if you paid $5,000. It'll make you feel rich up until, you know, a plastic coolant pipe or the air suspension compressor or something else fails on the vehicle.
27: Hold on,
25: I mean, $5,000.
27: In Germany?
25: Yeah, but you said $5,000. $5,000, the car is probably, paying $5,000 for a luxury car would be a bizarre thing to do.
27: Well, what if you got it on Facebook Marketplace? Somebody was trying to, you know, go on the lam. They needed to put $5,000.
25: I don't care where you sell it for. Congratulations, you bought a $5,000 car. Now live with it. I don't know what the right answer to that is, but I would never buy a luxury vehicle with more than 120,000 miles on it.
27: Nick, I agree. And you know what else you can't live without? 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
25: Can you live without one?
27: 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Nick, back to you. Oh, wait, now I got to ask you the question. Sorry,
25: next question.
27: Spicy. I got to get these sponsorships in or I don't get paid. Spicy Rigatoni on Instagram.
0: Oh, spicy.
27: Sure, sounds plausible. My boyfriend insists on warming up his car for the first 15 minutes every single morning, even in the summer. What? I said he's just wasting gas and melting the polar ice caps. Who is right?
25: You're right. Absolutely. He is cosplaying a 1978 taxi driver. Modern cars do not need 15 minutes of idling in the morning, especially in the summer. The best warm-up is usually starting the car and giving it a few seconds for the oil to circulate through the drive components. And then once the engine reaches, you know, a few seconds running, you can drive it away. 15 minutes, way too long. He's using fuel. He's creating unnecessary emissions. It gives your neighbors time to judge you through the blinds. In fact, in cold weather, a short warm-up can help visibly and comfortably defrosting the car, for instance. Most modern cars need less than 30 seconds to actually dry warm up before you drive them. So you are absolutely right. And Spicy, you need to give your boyfriend the Rigatoni and get one that knows what he's doing.
0: Pretty spicy and crazy.
27: Yeah. Here's another one, Nick, from Instagram. Overland Olive. Why does a new SUV look like an angry stormtrooper? It's true. Can we bring back round headlights and friendly-looking cars, or aerodynamics punishing us forever?
25: It's interesting you say that. I think that sort of the angry face trend comes from three different places. I think it's from the sort of design theater. Automakers want SUVs to look premium. They want them to look confident. They want them to look
27: angry.
25: Rugged. And that often translates into sort of squinty headlights and enormous grills and sort of a facial expression of a nightclub.
0: Time to dance, Nick.
25: It's dance time again. Bad recognition and aerodynamics make the other two up. All right, when we come back, news headlines on Test Miles.
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10: CBS News Brief. Defense Secretary Pete Hegseth greets warships with the USS Gerald Ford as sailors return to Virginia after an 11-month deployment.
11: USS Mahan, DDG 72, presented the Presidential Unit Citation. Congratulations, Godspeed, and welcome home.
10: Long Island Railroad commuters are out of luck. North America's largest commuter rail system is shut down because of a strike. The latest negotiations failed.
13: I thought they was going to come to a conclusion last night, but apparently not. And it's backing me up a little bit. It's not cool.
10: The World Health Organization says 80 people have died in an Ebola outbreak in Africa's Democratic Republic of Congo, where regional militias are clashing.
15: But the region where it is happening is highly volatile. So our response is to stand with the regional government and the country neighbor to show again that they can control this outbreak.
10: CBS News Brief, I'm Heather Bosch.
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25: So, you know when you guys go on your social media and you see a video and you're not really interested in it, but you watch it because you're like, what? What am I looking at? Why is this in my feed?
27: When I go to Test Miles on Instagram? No, I'm just kidding. Well, it's a joke. Calm down.
25: When you do that, and then you start to get loads more, you know, videos on the silly things.
4: Oh,
25: that pandas
4: my goodness.
27: Do. I know where this is going.
4: Uh-huh.
25: Right. Well, I got into one of those loops with car issues and broken, and there are so many ranters online complaining about things with their cars. I mean, you think we were a nation of complainers.
27: Where did you get this in your algorithm? How did that happen, Nick?
4: I know, right?
25: I just started looking at some guy complaining about, he got ripped off by some dealer or
27: but
25: something.
27: But how did
25: like
27: you
25: that,
27: see which, that video?
25: I don't know. It just ended up in my feed, and then I clicked on it.
27: I thought it was because
25: you know
27: I keep
25: it.
27: Sending you all these different things because I'm trying to give you ideas.
25: No, I watch
27: videos.
25: Your videos are really good, but what's even better about the videos that you send me on Instagram is if you watch the video, then I scroll up. The videos that follow it are as good or as funny.
27: Right. Mm-hmm. Well, because I was like, Nick could make this video 10 times better. Like, you know, how to get the French fry smell out of your car. Like,
25: oh,
27: here's
25: you've
27: Nick.
25: Got to make me a jingle. You've got to make me a jingle, though, that goes, Nick does it better. And then we'll show the original video, and then I'll do, like, my version of it.
27: Or you could do, like, the easiest thing to do, send you the videos, and then you just do, a green screen in front of the video. Give like
25: a commentary, yeah.
27: Yeah,
4: dear.
27: I would watch anything you did like that. Like,
4: yeah.
27: Please.
4: That's funny.
27: We need that as your series of videos on the internets.
25: All right, here's some video ideas for everybody in this week's news headlines. Waymo's just recalled nearly 3,800 self-driving robotaxis after one drove straight into a flooded street in Texas. This is slightly concerning because most humans at least pursue things pause things dramatically before making a terrible decision. Regulators are now investigating whether autonomous cars are ready for the real world, like floods, school buses, and unpredictable humans, like Trisha on the road. This is the big story here. America is actually very ready for that. I will tell you, after taking a Waymo, I think they are some of the best drivers on the roads right now, and I can't wait until you two guys actually get to drive them, because it's unbelievable how well they drive.
27: Because I wouldn't be driving a Waymo. And by the way,
25: you ride a Waymo like a horse.
27: How far are we from Waymos not having steering wheels, and so there's four seats or five? So you can sit.
25: Well, interestingly enough, Hyundai have just done a deal with Waymo.
0: Hyundai.
25: Now they're selling Waymo Hyundai Ioniq 5.
0: Hyundai.
25: Ioniq 9. It'll be interesting to see if those will have steering wheels or not. I think right now Waymos have to be used by humans to move them from A to B if they have an issue or they get stuck somewhere. So they actually need a steering wheel system that can jump in and disable the autonomous features and drive it somewhere.
27: But nobody knows how. So you just be sitting there going, how do I dismantle this thing?
25: Trish, over to you.
27: Yeah, yeah.
25: Now
27: here's Trish.
0: Okay, Hyundai has recalled tens of thousands of Palisade SUVs after a tragic child death linked to power folding rear seats that may not properly detect passengers or objects. The issue has triggered stop sales, dealership panic, and renewed questions about whether modern cars have become too automated for their own good. Features that are meant to add luxury and convenience are now being scrutinized for basic safety risks. And that's tough.
25: I'm always scrutinized for adding luxury and convenience. But, you know, it's just my thing.
27: The power folding seats have been hurting children?
25: Yeah, what happened with them is they weren't sensing somebody was there, and they were still electronically folding. But I think they've actually cured the issue now. Yeah, it's tragic, and they were very disturbed by it, but they had a sensor in it, but the sensor wasn't working.
27: I mean, I'll never be the same since I was folded up into a couch. You know what I mean?
25: Yeah.
27: And that was in college.
25: And you need to chat with your roommates about that one.
27: Well, mostly it was just because I was eating tacos, and I got everywhere.
0: Tacos.
27: Yes, tacos.
25: You know, American child seats are suddenly under the microscope as well. This week alone, multiple car seats and vehicle restraint systems have been recalled. They've made headlines across the country. Enflow recalled more than 64,000 car seats over missing safety components, while additional warnings continue around faulty latch anchor systems in vehicles. It's becoming one of the biggest untold automotive stories in America because nearly every parent assumes child restraints are safe things to have in their car. Turns out the assumption may need a firmware update, which means that these car seats, you have to double check there's no recall on any of the car seats if you buy one and have it installed in your vehicle.
27: So Evenflow, that's like the standard, that's the one that people have been using for years. I think my little sisters were in those when they were babies. And so what's happening is the latch the in the car, or is it the car seat?
25: No, so the Evenflow car seats had missing safety components, so all the components weren't there in the seat. But there are also problems with car latches not holding seats properly. You really need to go to nhtsa.gov and type in your vehicle identification number.
27: Nick, you got to warn people before you do two stories in a row about children being harmed. It's how am I supposed to have fun with that?
25: Oh, you're not. But we'd have to do a customer service for all of our listeners.
27: We do?
25: Yes, silly. Hey, Trish, over to you.
0: We're going to continue, and I can't believe how many recall stories we have, but Mercedes-Benz is recalling more than 144,000 vehicles.
25: Dun, dun, dun.
0: Because of digital instrument clusters could not, they suddenly fail while they're driving, and that includes like high-end AMG performance models and luxury sedans costing well into six figures. Drivers are increasingly discovering that the modern luxury vehicles aren't just cars anymore. They're software ecosystems on wheels. And when the software crashes, so does the confidence. And, you know, that's so
27: funny. Yeah, I don't like any of that.
0: I know.
27: We're just one bad story after the other. Is there any good news in the automotive industry?
25: All right. Let's have some good news, okay. Not for Americans, but for the Chinese. Chinese EV technology is quietly reshaping the global auto industry.
27: Okay.
25: You know, while Americans argue about electric cars, Chinese automakers are quietly patenting the world with major global brands, and they're really changing the scene. Stellantis just expanded its partnership with Chinese EV company Leap Motors to build electric vehicles in Europe, giving the Chinese battery and software technology a much bigger platform to work on a global footprint. The fascinating part is even companies that publicly fear Chinese competition increasingly need Chinese EV tech to stay competitive. Slightly awkward dinner conversation for those car companies.
27: What is Stellantis? Masking AI.
25: What is Stellantis?
27: Let's see.
25: It'll know.
27: What is Stellantis? Okay, let's see. What is Stellantis? Car company.
25: Be interesting to see what AI says.
9: Stellantis is a massive multinational automotive manufacturing corporation.
27: Okay.
9: You won't see a car with a Stellantis badge on it. Rather, it is the parent company that owns and operates a massive portfolio of 14 distinct car brands across the globe.
27: Okay.
9: Formed in January 2021, it is currently the world's fourth largest automaker by volume. How it was formed. Stellantis was created through a 50-50 mega merger between two.
27: Oh, it says here, Fiat Chrysler automobiles.
25: Yeah,
27: right?
25: So it's Jeep in the U.S. It's Jeep, Ram, Dodge, and Chrysler.
27: So it's been going on for 2021, and maybe you and a couple other people that are experts in the automotive industry know what that brand name is. Are they doing it right, Nick?
25: Yeah, you know it by the brands. All right, when we come back, it's more Ask Tess Miles, you cheeky monkeys.
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25: I like it when people ask us questions, although it always seems that the most bizarre questions come from people who have the most bizarre names. Have you guys noticed that?
27: Gary from the cul-de-sac on Facebook. That's his guy.
25: Yeah. Yeah.
27: I don't know.
25: I mean,
27: I don't understand.
25: Gary from the cul-de-sac's a bit of a HOA dominant guy. I'm not sure I like him.
27: I bet he's like some kind of real estate agent. You know, he just wants to have questions. He's trying to get his name out there. So he's like, what can I ask? It'll actually get on the air. Well, Gary, guess what?
25: Oh, yeah.
27: Go to GaryFromTheCul-de-sac.com and get 20% off when you mention Test Miles 101. 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Now, the question from Gary from the cul-de-sac, why do new cars have giant iPads glued to the dashboards? Bring back knobs.
25: It's interesting, isn't it? A giant dashboard. By the way, Gary, you're not wrong. The giant dashboard screen happens because cars are now rolling computers, basically, and the screens are cheaper, cleaner, and easier for automakers to update than a dashboard full of separate buttons. But here's the problem. Not every control belongs in a touchscreen. Navigation, fine. Music, fine. Vehicle settings, fine. But if you want temperature, fan speed, volume, defroster, heated seats, I suggest you use physical buttons because it's much better with physical buttons for those.
27: Yeah.
25: Honda learned their lesson. They took the volume knob out of the Honda Civic at one point. And there was so much Honda. There was so much complaining from Honda fans that they actually put it back. So the best modern interiors do both big screens for clever stuff and proper knobs for buttons of things that you need to touch constantly and adjust constantly. So Gary from the cul-de-sac, I have to say you have a point. Bring back knobs, not all of them, but just the important ones like temperature, heated seats, volume, that type of stuff.
27: And I say this too, and I know people are going to disagree with this, and maybe Trish, I don't know if you have this in your car because I know you have a different situation. You don't have air conditioning, all that stuff. Mm-hmm. But what I know is, remember when you had that cassette converter and you could pop in that thing and you could play anything from whatever it was through the cassette player? It never failed.
0: Oh, yeah.
27: Those were the days. Now you've got to like get Bluetooth and it disconnects and it has to be part of your phone and it's like a whole thing. You have to take loud ass phone calls.
25: 1972.
27: The 90s, Nick, that was when the cassette converter was.
25: Yeah. I remember those. I remember mini discs too, which most people don't remember.
27: Like half of our radio history is on a mini disc somewhere that you have to go and like physically in real time.
25: In a basement in Cleveland.
27: it's in my storage.
25: Is it? Okay.
27: Let's see. Instagram commuter Clara. I guess she drives a lot. I swear my car makes weird clunk, wobble, squeak sound only when it rains. She lives in Oregon. I don't know. When I turn left, my mechanic thinks I'm hallucinating. Am I crazy or is my car haunted?
25: Well, Commuter Clara, you are not haunted. It's probably not a haunting. Annoying, yes, but possessed by a ghost of failing suspension engineers? No, that's probably not what's happening. So clunks, wobbles, squeaks that appear in rain while turning left usually point to something that changes when it's wet from wet to dry, dry to wet. So the most likely things I can think of are worn suspension bushings. You'll have to have your mechanic check those. It's the rubber bushing that it can squeak or clunk when it's wet, especially during turns. It's interesting it would just be one side and not both sides, however.
27: I hate when my bushing squeaks.
25: Yes. Well, I've heard your bushings are prone to squeaking.
27: Nick, it's a family show.
25: The sway bar link or control arm could have an issue. So I would see if you can get those checked. CV

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0: 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Now, Nick, I have another question. And by the way, did you see the video I sent you about the Lexus that would honk when the person would turn left and the mechanic had to figure out what was going on? Just by seeing that video, and if you didn't, basically the guy got in the car and he started turning the wheel left, and that's when the honking would start. Is that something that you could figure out just by seeing that video?
1: I mean, I could probably figure out that the action resulted in that and was probably a steering wheel issue. But again, I'm not a mechanic, so I'd have somebody trained in mechanicalisms.
0: Like ProTech.com.
1: Oh, yeah.
0: Now, Nick, here's one from Brenda Believes. Is it a myth that red cars get pulled over by the police often, or am I just a magnet for speeding tickets because I have a heavy foot?
1: The problem is not the car color. It's definitely your foot. The idea that red cars get pulled over more is often mostly a myth. Police are not sitting there thinking, oh, yes, a scarlet paint job and clearly a criminal. They're looking for behavior. So when you get pulled over speeding, it's because you're speeding. It's because you're doing things like aggressive lane changes, rolling stops, expired tags. It's not the color of your car, despite how you may feel about it. It's your bad decisions for doing 82 and a 55.
0: Or maybe that she's just guilty for something.
1: She is guilty, clearly, if she's got a speeding ticket. or she's assumed guilty, I should say, in legal terms. That said, red cars can feel like they attract attention because they are visibly louder. A red sports car can move quickly. It's easier to notice them rather than a beige crossover blending into traffic and so like a bowl of oatmeal. So red does get you noticed more often, but it doesn't necessarily mean
0: I love beige crossover oatmeal. It's actually delicious in the morning. Good fiber, too.
1: Yes, it helps everybody with their mornings.
0: Yeah, so, Nick, because I do have to ask this for myself. Yeah. I always notice if you go through a parking lot, it's white cars, it's black cars, it's gray cars. The color in our world is diminished. You know, even in decor, homes have beige and gray and boring, and color seems like it's illegal now. And why, when it comes to cars, are there only like a handful of colors that are actually available? Is it because those are the ones that sell because people are trying to blend in and they think, you know, if they get a chartreuse color or a teal color car that like, well, that's not going to go with all my outfits. You know, I'm sure Larry down the street is worried about coordinating with this car. But is that because the other colors don't sell as well?
1: The short answer is 80% of the cars in the U.S. are black, white, silver, or gray. And the reason for that is there is a huge amount of fleet vehicles. So rental cars tend to do that because they resell better. But they resell much better in those colors. And so it's easier to resell them. And you see a vehicle and you have a choice between a silver and a bright green, you may choose the silver because they are just basically easier and quicker to resell. So a lot of corporations, a lot of people buy black, white, silver, or gray. Just
0: what
1: because
0: colors are in your driveway
1: value.
0: Right now, Nick?
1: Silver, green, and white.
0: Okay, I like the green. And the green is the Range Rover?
1: Yeah, the green car I have is... No, the green car I'm driving right now is the Honda Passport Trail Sport, and I really love it. It's
0: well,
1: awesome.
0: Don't give it back.
2: I know.
1: I'm trying.
0: Yeah, there you go.
1: Dear Honda, sorry your car was not there when I came out this morning. Don't come and pick it up.
0: 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No, Nick, do we have time for one more? I don't know, because I think we're about shutting it down.
1: We're at time.
2: We have about a minute.
1: I would say that

0: minute, 20 seconds.
1: What have you learned this week, Nick? What was the best thing you learned?
2: Absolutely nothing. I've never learned anything in my life. My brain is too old.
1: Traveling around the world, though. You went to Germany. Oh. You've been on flights.
2: If I had limitless budget, I'd have a Moosley room, too. That's what I'd have.
1: With three bathrooms, if you wanna, just in case.
2: Yeah. 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Yes, apparently, as of today, we have a podcast. We'll see you next time.
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14: I'm Heather Bosch. More than a quarter million of commuters are out of luck as union workers with the Long Island Railroad walk off the job. CBS News New York's John Diaz explains.
15: Wages and health care, those are still the two main sticking points. And we are told health care contributions for new employees, well, they were introduced at the last minute. MTA CEO Jana Lieber continuing to say that he and the MTA board, well, they just could not responsibly make a deal that, quote, implodes MTA's budget.
14: The strike affects 3,500 workers. First responders and community members lined the route as the body of Morrill, Maine firefighter Andrew Cross was taken to a funeral home. He died battling a lumber mill fire in Searsmont. Melinda Rowlands with the fire company auxiliary.
16: It's really touching because
8: Andrew's family and Andrew were so well loved by so many people, and his family is so interconnected with the game wardens and state police and others. So there were so many people that were very privileged to be able to step up and do this.
14: Eight others injured by the massive fire are being treated. The aircraft carrier USS Gerald Ford and its warships returned to Virginia today and were greeted by Defense Secretary Pete Hegseth.
16: To the USS Mahan, welcome home. It is an absolute honor to be in your presence today, in the presence of warriors who stood the watch for 331 days. An extraordinary amount of time.
14: The longest deployment since the Vietnam War. Mohammed al-Sadi, an Iraqi man accused of plotting nearly two dozen terror attacks in the U.S., Canada, and Europe, was arrested in Turkey and handed over to U.S. authorities. CBS's Katrina Kaufman.
17: Prosecutors also allege al-Sadi was planning to bring the violence to the United States. According to the complaint, al-Sadi was willing to pay undercover FBI agents $10,000 to set fire to or bomb a New York City synagogue and Jewish institutions in Los Angeles and Scottsdale, Arizona, insisting that it was most important that the incidents be recorded.
14: He's facing six counts, including conspiracy to provide support to a foreign terrorist group and conspiracy to bomb a public place. A new study finds teenagers are sleeping less than ever. CBS's Michael Wallace.
18: Researchers at the University of Minnesota say only 22% of teens sleep at least 7 hours each night. The study cites the same issues that have plagued teens for generations, including increased homework, jobs, and pressure to stay up late with peers.
14: New issues include screens and social media. This is CBS News.
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24: Workplace death investigation is underway at PGE's River Mill Dam in Clackamas County.
25: This is effectively a dead heat. What the data showed was that Draven needs a deal right now by 3 points, 40.5 and 37.5.
26: A Portland band is trying to replace thousands of dollars in stolen equipment after a fire earlier this month forced them out of their Southeast Portland home.
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27: 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And now, here is the Asset Preservation Hour and Stuart Willis. 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He is the DNA of a CPA. He is the micro macro to my economics. He is still surviving. But by the time this broadcast comes out, we're going to be just at the end here of that tax season. Is it time to put everything tax related down? Or are you just trying to get through the finish line, Stuart?
29: You know, look, if I look like a zombie, if you're watching us on Spotify or YouTube and you can see the bags under my eyes, you realize that I was born to be a man of leisure, but I was not meant for these 15-hour days, 6 days a week. But you know what? Someone's got to do it. Listen, tax season, it was crazy this year. I think a lot of people understood the importance of having a tax plan, having tax prepared properly, and it was a rough one. But let me just tell you, every year I curse out our tax office, but year after year, I realize how worth it is to involve taxes in our financial practice.
0: It is amazing from all of the live events that you do and folks do, including myself around the country there, that their CPA is separate from their investment advisor, their financial representative, their insurance representative, and how important it is to integrate these strategies and make sure that they're working together. It is it's a huge disconnect. It's a huge disconnect not to have your financial rep with your CPA.
29: Yeah, yeah. It's, you know, the right hand usually just doesn't know what the left hand's doing. And like the greatest example of that is that, you know, we've been preaching, you know, certain tax strategies for years, Roth conversions as an example. And it's funny, I have a friend that works at one of the big box shops, and she's a fantastic financial advisor. She's great at giving investment advice. But she just keeps telling me, Stuart, you are killing me. All these people are watching your goofy TV show asking about Roth conversions, and I have to tell them to go talk to their CPA because we're not allowed to give tax advice. And then their CPA says, go talk to your financial advisor. And then what happens? Nothing. You know, we have this commercial that we're airing that talks about, it's basically tick tock, tick tock. Time is running out, and it shows the hourglass of time. And, you know, thank goodness we were given a reprieve, an additional at least 4 years under the One Big Beautiful Bill. Mm-hmm. And listen, put the politics aside. I don't care if you like Trump, hate Trump, love the One Big Beautiful Bill, or call it the One Big Ugly Bill. I don't care. What it does do for the investor, it gives this very efficient window of opportunity to take advantage of tax brackets in the middle class. So from the 22 to 24% brackets, it's a very expanded lower tax rate. And that 24% bracket was scheduled to move up to, you know, 34 to 35% under, you know, the Tax Cut and Jobs Act expiring. So here's the thing. Taxes are on sale right now. If you're not taking advantage of this sale, you're missing out. I promise you that.
0: 877-5-RETIRE is the phone number for you to call right now. Folks, I don't know if we've got time by the time you're hearing this broadcast to get you in before the tax deadline, but if you'd like to review your tax situation, for the first 10 callers, we will try to get you in as soon as possible. 877-573-8473. I'm not saying that you should file that extension, but if you're unsure, maybe, yeah. So we could take a look at it.
29: Oh, let me be super clear. If you are listening to this now, we are not going to get your tax returns done by April 15th. That is 0% chance of that happening. I mean, we're about 500 returns behind right now. Our people are grinding it out. They're, you know, they're getting after it. But literally, what we tell a lot of people, in about half of our clients don't actually do taxes here. They have existing relationships with their CPA. We just want to make sure that once you have your taxes done, that we get that tax return and our analysts can analyze it for efficiencies. And look, at the end of the day, you know, some people don't like it. Some CPAs don't like it, but we play very well with others. Okay. You know, the tax office isn't meant to be a profit center for our company. It's meant to be an information source for better planning. So if you have a CPA, if you run a company and they know your books, they do your bookkeeping, they do all that stuff in house, that's fine. We just want to see your personal tax return and how all of those other entities roll into it. And we want to see whether or not you're being efficient. If you're a normal W-2, 1099, maybe a K-1 or two, we want to see those also. And quite honestly, if you love your CPA, no problem sticking with them. You just want to make sure that you have a financial advisor that also has CPAs on staff, because we like to be a fresh set of eyes to double check these things to make sure things are doing what they're supposed to be doing.
0: 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So if you want to see what that difference could look like for you, you can also schedule your own time at the website, assetpreservationwealth.com. 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Stuart, I wanted to ask you, you had just mentioned Roth conversion, but just a bit of a theme of today's show. Would you say that we are in a bit of a financial reset? Our stock markets, as I'm looking at our S&P 500, I think we hit kind of all-time highs with that in the Dow Jones, 10th, 11th, or 12th of February. And then our conflict with Iran and our markets have been down. I've got a handful of questions. Okay. Is it different this time? What's going on?
29: I don't mean to overtalk you, Spike, but let's put things into real perspective here because you're making me a little bit crazy right now, okay? So at the end of the day, when you take a look at, hey, where are we at? All right. Perspective matters. And I think what people have the tendency to do is they have the tendency to basically, you know, they measure from the highest point ever. Right. And even though the S&P, you know, is slightly down on the year, people aren't measuring from where it was at the beginning of the year. They're measuring from, you know, where it was at its highest peak ever, which was, you know, January 26th, 27th, whatever it was there. And they're saying, okay, well, hey, from there, I'm down 6% or so. Listen, it all depends where you measure from. You can't always measure because it was there for 2 days this year. That's not where your money was. It touched there for a minute. And I think people start creating this new floor that their money should be at because it was once at this high peak. And listen, relatively, you know, it doesn't matter. Okay. This volatility, what it should tell you is that if you are not comfortable with what you've lost so far, you are in the wrong portfolios, right? You know, we tell our clients, I mean, a lot of our clients right now are down, you know, as we talk, maybe 1% as we tape this here, you know, sometimes 2%.
0: Mm-hmm.
29: But at the end of the day, you know, for the more aggressive people, I mean, I think the market S&P is down 4.4 right now. But at the end of the day, you know, you have to make sure that you're invested at the right risk level for you, not for your friends, not for your next door neighbors, for you. And I think that that's where people get it wrong, is they start taking levels of risk that are not appropriate for their comfort levels, right? Buy low, sell high. People do the opposite because they start getting portfolio creep. Right. Which is, you know, different than the radio creep.
0: Hey, I think you're talking about me.
29: No. And they start getting more aggressive. OK, we're going to buy more Bitcoin. We're going to buy more this. Buy more Nvidia or Facebook or Amazon, Netflix, Google, the Magnificent Seven. And then they get smoked. When, you know, I mean, listen, this recent, you know, Iran threat to, you know, to the FANG stocks didn't help very much either, did they? You know, when they said, hey, Cisco and Facebook and Amazon and all of these companies are, you know, legitimate targets for Iran, right? That's pretty dangerous. So as good of a company may be, there are external risks out there that you just cannot control, which is why you need a diversified portfolio that's invested at the right risk level for you, not for your friends.
0: Our takeaway right now is that what Stuart is saying is if you are watching this volatility, if you are feeling the pressures of this, if you're wondering, oh, am I supposed to buy? Am I supposed to sell? If you are reacting to what's happening in the news, you probably don't have a portfolio mix that either you are comfortable with or that you understand or that you have a goal for. It's not just about the ups and downs of today's market. It's where are we going with this portfolio? What's the goal of it? What's the objective of the portfolio? If you want to find out what your portfolio review can look like for you, call the phone number. Call it right now. We have folks who are standing by. No cost, no obligation to you, but don't let the time go by. Don't just move on to planning for the summer vacation and ignoring this. Let's find out right now what portfolio portfolio risk you should be in for your goals and objectives. 877-5-RETIRE is the phone number, or 877-573-8473. Folks are standing by, or you can schedule your own portfolio review right now online at the website assetpreservationwealth.com. 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
0: Welcome back to the Asset Preservation Hour with financial advisor Stuart Willis. I'm asking him right now, are we in a bit, kind of the first third of 2026 in a financial reset? He's admonished me once about looking at the all-time highs of the markets. You know what reminded me of, and I know you've been very, very busy lately. I don't know if you saw my Instagram, but from a few weeks ago, my cousin's birthday, we were at the top of one of the bowls on one of the mountains. I had no business being up there. Nope. Like, it was so windy. It was literally blowing the chairlift backwards. We were at like a 20 or 30 degree angle as it was coming. It was so windy, top of the mountain. It was crazy. And I'm up there going, okay, I think I'm going down on my tuchus. I'm going down on my leg. Listen,
29: I went skiing for the first time this year. I was in Deer Valley, you know, Park City, Utah area.
0: Yeah. Yeah.
29: And I was doing the pizza thing because I'm a 6'3", 225-pound guy, and 52 years old. My hips are not built for the pizza move. And if any of you have skied, you know what the pizza thing is. Well, I don't know that people were meant to be doing that for 4 hours straight because it was rough.
0: You built up the inside of your thigh muscles.
29: Oh yeah, I've got very weird distorted thighs at this point. But my
0: takeaway on that was that, and so I understood what you're saying. People look at the very, very top, the peak of the market, and when you know what, most of us are skiing in the middle of the mountain. Yeah, should I really be looking at the highest peaks of, oh, that's where I should, come on, not all of us. Yeah, and we shouldn't have our portfolio up at the highest peaks.
29: I think people distort, well, you know, where they are, where we are, their comfort level with risk. Everyone's aggressive when the market's doing well, right? Because it's FOMO, right? The fear of missing out. People don't want to miss the party. They want to be part of the party. And it's also one of the biggest reasons people, you know, lose their life savings is they start getting portfolio creep. You know, they're conservative investors. Things look good. They move it to moderate. Then than balanced and growth and aggressive. And what happens? They lose half their life savings when the markets, you know, collapse. And then they get mad that they lost half their money. And it's a very natural cycle for people to be lulled into taking more risk. And I think it's a tremendous mistake. Don't forget, like, you know, one of the biggest things I'd say, Spike, is that when we start looking at, you know, specifically, you know, self-investors, you know, a blind chicken could have made money, right? From 2009 to last year. I mean, the market's up almost 400%. From the bottom. Actually, it's a little bit over 400% from the bottom. And at the end of the day, you know, anybody could have made money. You're not a genius. People were convinced that they're great market traders in their 401k because, oh, look, I made 400%. Great. You know, everyone else did too. I mean, it's, you know, rising tides float all boats. Mm-hmm. Where value is really extracted from a financial advisor, at least in terms of pure investments, is about how they handle, you know, the volatility, right? How they handle you during the volatility, how they handle the conversations during volatility, because sometimes people just need to have their hand held. Other times, you need to give them the real conversation of, look, Jim, you are taking exponential risk compared to your comfort level. We need to shut this thing down. You need to take some risk off the table. And unfortunately, people do it when it's too late. They sell when it's low. And if you think the market's low right now, give me a break, right? Take a long view. Take a 20-year, 30-year view of the market. Right. And just realize we are at one of the highest peaks in market history, minus a few percentage points. You know, is it going to go up? I sure hope so. Right. Are they going to figure out everything with Iran? And I sure hope so. You know, but listen, when you say, hey, you know, things are changing, we're in a different world. There are multiple things changing. The world order is changing as we speak. I mean, listen, let's not poo-poo what happened in Venezuela, right? We just checkmated one of China's biggest oil suppliers, and now obviously Iran, right? So there's a power struggle for power, literally, you know, no pun intended there. Oil is power, right?
0: Mm-hmm. Yeah.
29: And, you know, that's shifting the dynamics right now. What else is changing? Listen, the interest rate environment we were in is very, you know, very evolving as we're talking right now. Look, I haven't had to compete with a bank in 17 years at our company because banks are not where people put their money long term because it just doesn't pay very much. A couple years ago, you were seeing 5% and 6% money markets and CDs. That doesn't exist anymore. That's gone the way of the dodo bird. So now we're seeing this big rotation of short because short term rates have dropped. Right now, long term haven't, and I'll get into that in a second. But you know, short term rates have fallen, and if you still have huge savings in money markets and CDs, it's time to figure something out quickly. And here's why. Now, we've all heard about the scuffles of Jerome Powell and Donald Trump, and we know that Donald Trump has pressured him to drop rates. And should he have? Probably. Now, there's an excuse not to because of the inflationary concerns with Iran and the cost of oil. So now there's actually a legitimate reason not to drop rates. But I believe this will be resolved quickly. We are at one of the highest long-term interest rates that we've been at, once again, in decades. And here's why it's important. You know, when rates were down, they were down in 2020 in COVID, long-term rates, they were down because the Federal Reserve was trying to stimulate the market to, you know, to get it going, to stimulate the economy again. And people were tired of it, right? They were in 2020, 2022, the markets were collapsing a couple years, you know, back to back or every other year. And a lot of people that were retired said, I don't have anything to do with this anymore. I don't want to be in this dang stock market. And so what did they do? They went and put their money into fixed instruments, long-term CDs, things like fixed annuities. And they did it to protect their downsides, to make sure that, hey, I wasn't going to lose any more money. I was safe. Sometimes they bought those annuities because they heard these goofy ads that said guaranteed 8% income. And what they didn't do is they didn't listen to what they were really hearing in the ads. The ads weren't saying 8% interest. They were saying 8% income. And never forget this. Income is what you take. Interest is what you make. So a lot of those products that have these income guarantees have actually lost value over the last several years because they're not making anything. And even if you bought the ones that didn't have income riders built into them, you're in your second, third, fourth year of seeing no returns at all or very little returns, and you think something's going to change. Let me just tell you, it's not. And the reason it's not is because the insurance companies bought bonds at the lowest interest rate environment in American history. The 10-year treasury rate was under 0.5% at that time. So there is no profitability to those products. And so people feel like they're trapped because they bought these 10 or even 14-year garbage products, right, that aren't paying anything. But here's the good news. First of all, not all annuities are bad, okay? There are some good ones. Very few, but there are some really, really good ones out there. And now that interest rates are high, there are some insurance companies that are allowing you to basically, they've created these programs where there's bonuses that will pay out your old surrender charges, get you out of those old garbage products, and sometimes even double or even triple your fixed rate of returns from what you saw back then. And it's not because they're being generous. It's because rates are higher. We're in a better environment. Like, you're not, when rates are low, you see mortgage companies offering 2.5% mortgages, it's not because they're being nice. It's because it's competitive. And the moral of the story is this. When interest rates are low, you refinance your home. When interest rates are high, it's time to refinance your retirement. If you bought one of those annuities, you're unhappy with them, you're in your second, third, fourth year, and you're not getting the return that you were promised or that you thought you were going to get, and all you're getting is this kind of income, and now you're seeing fees taken out despite not making any money, it's time right now to get a second opinion. Not tomorrow. We don't know what's going to happen with interest rates. We know Donald Trump is pressuring the Federal Reserve to drop rates. And, you know, from all interviews that we've seen, Kevin Warsh, the new chairman of the Federal Reserve, or at least, you know, the nominated chair of the Federal Reserve, has said that he wants to lower rates. So take advantage while interest rates are high. 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
14: CBS News Brief. A 250,000 commuters are making alternate plans now that union workers with New York's Long Island Railroad are on strike.
3: I don't know how to use the shuttle bus, the F train, nothing. Just the Long Island Rail.
4: Yeah.
3: That's what I depend on 5 days a week. It's going to be hard. It's going to be confusing.
14: Defense Secretary Pete Hegseth greeted the USS Gerald Ford as it returned home to Virginia.
5: What the Ford Carrier Strike Group did and these destroyers did, it's exceptional, phenomenal. And that's why I was proud to give the presidential unit citation to them for their 330-day deployment all the way around the globe.
14: The sailors supported the war against Iran. Mohammed al-Sadi, an Iraqi man accused of plotting terror attacks, was arrested in Turkey and handed over to the U.S., CBS's Katrina Kaufman.
17: The complaint includes photographs of al-Sadi with Qasem Soleimani, the leader of Iran's Revolutionary Guard unit, who was killed in a U.S. drone strike in 2020.
14: CBS News Brief by Miller Bosch.
21: Spring in Portland means sunshine, rain, and sunshine again. We'll keep you ready for it all with traffic and weather on the ones. 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
27: This is the Asset Preservation Hour with financial advisor Stuart Willis. Going through the difference in interest rate changes, just to kind of review our conversation right before that break, is that there will be a new Fed chair come May. I believe the Fed chair time for Jerome Powell will be over. There's a new possible named replacement. I believe there has to be confirmations and so forth. Mm-hmm. But since there is all sides of the aisle, one color, we have a feeling that will go through. And we don't think there's going to be like too much of a drastic decrease in interest rates, as you said, a concern about inflation. Yeah. But just a little bit of shifting of comfort in our markets from maybe what we've experienced the last 3 or 4 or 5 years. Just a little bit of uncertainty out there. So I want to talk about some more of this proposed legislation from our president here. The Department of Labor actually met a few days ago, and they finally started proposing rules to ease the restrictions on alternative investments in our 401k, private equity, private credit, digital assets, 401ks. So if I'm learning correctly, these aren't quite in our 401ks yet. People shouldn't expect to see them there quite yet, right?
29: Yeah, I mean, listen, I have pretty mixed feelings about this. I truly believe that your 401k is not the place to gamble, so to speak. I think it's the place that the average Joe is following. Listen, it's about FOMO, right? Sometimes mm-hmm. the party's already over, and you're like, when we talk about private credit has been unbelievable. You've been seeing 10.5% yields on private credit now for the last 4 or 5 years. But there's a big argument that private credit, the party's over, that it's, you know, that it's done, that it's overblown. Private equity is a whole nother level of risk that has typically been reserved for the accredited investor. Now, let me explain what that is. The accredited investor historically has to meet certain value or net worth thresholds, right, to be able to qualify for these investments. And at the end of the day, the purpose of that is because once you have a certain amount of money, it's not to say, hey, we want to keep the poor people out of these things like a lot of, I'll call it conspiracy theorists want to. And by the way, talking about conspiracy theories, I was just proposed a party of having a conspiracy theory party. So if any of the audience wants to suggest something that I can defend as a conspiracy theory, go ahead and let us know.
0: Flat Earth.
29: Yes.
0: Flat Earth. With Artemis circling around the moon, well, defend Flat Earth.
29: Well, I had to listen to this argument on Saturday night about a flat moon, about how like the backside of the moon is, no one's ever seen it.
0: So have you ever seen an eclipse? When the shadow is on Earth, it's circular. You can't even defend that.
29: You know what, man? There are some people that believe what they're going to believe. So we're going to have a conspiracy theory party that's supposed to be, it's going to be a fun one. And the people that are going to be there are going to be ridiculous. But let's get back to finance here. Private equity, there is unlimited amounts of risk in private equity. I think about this. You know, when the 401k was invented, it exposed people to indexes, typically S&P 500, growth funds. And so it brought a whole nother class of people into the markets. What did that do? Well, it shot the markets up dramatically, right? Because it made this very complicated stock market thing available to everybody. Well, the same thing with private equity. I think private equity, you know, it's an interesting thing because people are very concerned about fees, right? You know, we see a lot of what we call fee compression specifically amongst people in what we'll call the middle markets, people that have, you know, under $4 million. And you may say, oh, well, you're rich at $4 million. Okay, well, it's all how you define it. But when you start looking at expenses of certain products, right, like mutual funds, et cetera, that's one thing. When you start looking at what you pay your financial advisor, that's something else to consider, right? Like a lot of people are trying to negotiate down fees. They want to, you know, because they're used to dealing with this commoditized, hey, all my broker's doing or all my financial advisor's doing is giving investment advice. It's a lot different than what we do. But I want to put into perspective what private equity typically looks like. What private equity typically looks like from an expense perspective is these private equity guys are generally getting 2% plus 20% of the gains. So generally it's over a threshold. So, you know, not always, but generally it's a 2% management fee and 20% of the gains. So what it does is it incentivizes these guys to take exponential risk with your money, because if the market's down or their portfolio's down and they're going into the fourth quarter, they get paid nothing on that bonus side other than their 2% fee if they don't, you know, if they don't swing for the fences. So I think oftentimes they can take tons of risk. I think that exposes the individual investor to more risk than they probably would be comfortable with normally. And so I'm just not a fan. Digital assets, oh gosh, you know, call me an old man, but gosh darn it. I mean, look, we saw a massive plummeting of digital assets here. And, you know, I feel like old crotchety Warren Buffett and Charlie Munger here, that are just like, what are you talking about? There's no value there. It's only worth what somebody else will pay for it. There's nothing. Right. You're just, right? So there's no intrinsic value of the asset because it doesn't produce anything. It doesn't do anything. And I know I'm going to get a million phone calls because all you brilliant, you know, Bitcoin buyers out there that have made millions of dollars, you just made the millions of dollars because someone else is willing to pay for it, right? Doesn't mean it's worth anything. And I know one of the recent, or one of our local, I won't say him by name, but one of our local influencers in Arizona, also has a big real estate fund, commingled a bunch of Bitcoin into his fund and, I mean, did it right before it dropped 50% in value. I mean, what a terrible way to invest, to get in at the peak. And I'll just tell you, I don't like it for 401ks. Do you remember the talk back in, was it 20... 19 or so, George W. Bush was talking about privatizing Social Security.
0: Yes.
29: Because we were going through this amazing, you know, dot-com boom. Markets were making 20, 30, 40% a year, and you're making a 2.8% raise on your money in Social Security with a cost of living adjustment. So it's really easy to convince people to move their money into more aggressive things when things are going well. But what about when they turn around, right? As soon as the dot-com crash happened, right, and then we had what we call the lost decade, where the market made nothing essentially for, you know, for 12 years, went from 1999 to 2012, went down, went up, ended up in the same place 12 years later on the S&P 500. The NASDAQ took 16 years. All of a sudden, nobody ever talked about privatizing Social Security again because it creates this crazy amount of risk. And I'm not saying it's not a good idea. I don't want to get into that debate here. Over the long haul, it probably is. But people stop talking about it when the market's correct, right? And it's the same thing with your 401ks. You're talking about, you know, going from being aggressive in most 401ks, the most aggressive thing you can do is buy the S&P 500 or a large cap something or even a small cap fund, which have been generally terrible over the last few years. To this exponential amount of risk. And I just don't know if most of America would benefit from that. I think that people are backwards looking. They look at what things did last year and they think that somehow, oh, it made more than this did last year, so I'm going to buy it. Well, once again, maybe the party's over.
0: We've got to go out to a very short break, but I want to ask you when we get back, or maybe you can explain how, for folks who are 1 or 2 or 3 or 4 years away from retirement, do you mind having all of your advisors take a look at folks' 401ks or work plans? Let's talk about Absolutely. This one, because I want to know if we've got to be totally self-directed and then just cross our fingers at the finish line and go, did we do okay? Call the phone number if you would like to get started on your own portfolio review. Thank goodness we're through tax season, but if you even want to review those documents and make sure that you were doing everything correctly, if we're in a bit of market compression, is this a good time to do a little bit of Roth conversion? We'll talk a lot about that when we get back as well. 877-5-RETIRE is the phone number. That's 877-573-8473. Folks are standing by literally right now to schedule a time. 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More with Stuart Willis right after this.
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0: Welcome back to the Asset Preservation Hour with financial advisor Stuart Willis. Thank you so much for lasting the whole hour, buddy. I know getting through tax season has been a lot. You're hanging in there. The whole office, same thing. We've been putting in long hours, 12, 14-hour days, trying to make sure that everybody's prepared for taxes. It's unlike any of the other offices, really, that I've seen across the country doing taxes with the portfolio management. If you don't mind, I just want to keep on one little conversation here because folks have been talking about the private equity inside 401ks. And here's the thing. I believe administrations sway back and forth. There was a reaction to what happened to our country in 2008.
29: Right.
0: 2009, 2010, eventually there were what was called target date funds, saying, hey, maybe Americans shouldn't completely be picking funds totally on their own.
29: Easy button, right?
0: Yeah.
29: I mean, it's the, you know, I think Joe Wilson from Ohio calls it the easy button. People, you know, want to be able to make, you know, pick one thing. You know, it's funny. I just had a client of mine come in and, you know what's interesting? She brought in her daughter, and her daughter's now our third-generation client. So we've been in business for a long time, right, since 1997. And this is our third generation from that family that will be investing with us.
0: Mm.
29: And so we think it's really crucial to involve children, not to, like, discuss your money with them, but to get them involved in how to handle money and how to invest their own money. And so I was just looking at her 401k, and, you know, she only had, you know, $20,000, $30,000 in her 401k, and she was just starting out, and she had a 2045 fund, a 2050 fund, a 2060 fund. And when we did the analysis, they were identical. I mean, the only difference is a slight amount of additional bonds in the ones that are, you know, sooner to the date, right? So the 2045 had, I don't know, 8% more bonds than the 2055 fund, and so forth. And so you've got all this overlap in there, thinking that you're diversifying by buying these things. And I think it's a mistake. I mean, the people got absolutely toasted in 2022 by having target date funds, because just remember, these things have a prospectus, and my brain is coming apart here, but they have a prospectus that says that they have to keep X amount of long-term, X amount of short-term bonds, etc. But what happens when the environment changes, Spike? What happens when all of a sudden we're at the lowest interest rate environment in American history? You're still going to hold long-term bonds when interest rates are low? Because what we saw is not just a stock market crash, but also a long-term bond market crash. And those long-term bonds lost, in many cases, more than the S&P 500. The ticker symbol TLT, the 20-year Treasury ETF from iShares, was down like 33% in 2022. And that's supposed to be your safe money. So, you know, going, you know, not trying to steal your thunder and riff here, but people that think that the target date funds are the easy answer, yeah, it makes it a more simple choice. But I don't think they're the answer to retirement planning, certainly not. And that's why it's important to have somebody, have a professional who understands what they're looking at, help you with that. The problem is most people aren't going to help you, because I'm not going to charge somebody if they're, you know, one of my client's kids still working. What I'm doing is building a relationship so that 10 years, 20 years down the road, when they retire or when they inherit our client's money, they know where to go. Right? They know who to go to. They have a relationship in place. Not only that, they're not making poor decisions on their own over the next 20 years. We can really set up generational wealth by getting them to plan.
0: You know what? A common comment also, though, at live events, and I'd like to hear what your spin on this, because I know that I'm sure that you've heard it 1,000 times yourself.
29: Yeah.
0: Somebody has said, I can remember nearly a week ago, somebody said, well, I'm a couple of years away from retirement. I think I want to come in for one of your reviews, but I don't think there's anything you guys can do for me. like, wait a minute, there's a lot that our folks, what do you want to say to somebody who says, I'm 2 years away from retirement, but you probably can't do much?
29: It's even more critical to do things now. I mean, at the end of the day, we are in the most efficient tax window in modern American history. Right now, it's all about, putting your chess pieces in order, right? You're setting up your board right now for retirement, laying the groundwork for this amazing retirement. And let me just tell you, 2-3 years out is precisely the right time to get started. Because remember, when you have 1 year out, right, as an example, now we're worrying about IRMA, right, which is the Medicare penalties. There's a lot of things, Roth conversions, things that you can do, you can get an exclusion for because you're still working. And there's IRMA is that Medicare penalty that everyone gets really crazy about. And there's, if you're still working and have earned income, it allows us to object or, to protest these penalties because of what we call a change of circumstance, which is your employment's change. So oftentimes we can get huge Roth conversions done, even exceeding the super high thresholds because you're still working. And so people sometimes get it twisted. They get it backwards. They think, we should do this Roth conversion when I'm done working. Well, there's two things that argue against that. Number one is the power of compounding, right? Do you want, with the market somewhat down, do you want to convert your Roth now that the market's at a discount? Or do you want to do it at the peak values? That's number one. Number two, just the power of time, right? Remember, with a Roth, you can't touch your Roth for 5 years. So why not get it started today? Let's start that time.

0: to see if you have a Roth option at your retirement account at work.
1: Absolutely. You know, listen, even the TSP, the Thrift Savings Plan, and oftentimes 403Bs will offer a Roth option. The TSP is actually now allowing conversions internally. Mm. Now, there's a problem with that. I don't want to get into the details with it because there's a pro rata distribution requirement from TSPs. So it's not really the greatest place once you retire to have your money. The nice thing about it is while you're working, obviously there's loan provisions. It's very inexpensive. Don't forget that it's, I don't even know if I'm allowed to say this or not, but our money manager is the same money manager that handles the investments for the TSP. Okay. I won't say who that is, but it's one of our money managers. And at the end of the day, you know, the TSP is great for establishing stuff, but once you get close to retirement, once you're 59 and a half, that's when it's time to pivot because of the way it makes you distribute things pro rata between the different accounts. So like if you have $100,000, I'm making up a number, you know, for easy math, $100,000 in Roth, $100,000 in the IRA, when you distribute, you have to take it out equally from each. What if you don't want to? What if you want to take more out of the IRA until you turn on Social Security, it's a very inefficient divestment strategy or divestment tool inside the TSP. So if you have a thrift savings plan, you know it's done probably pretty well for you if you've made the right decisions, but you know it's time to get close to your retirement and you want to get a second opinion, we're offering you an absolutely free second opinion to take a look at it. 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
0: Stuart Willis, thank you so much for making it over the finish line today. 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We'll be back again next week.
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0: 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Investors cannot invest directly in an index. Investments in securities involve the risk of loss. Past performance is no guarantee of future results. Alternative or private investments are often complex, speculative, and illiquid investment vehicles that are not suitable for all investors and are typically only available to investors who meet certain minimum financial requirements, e.g., accredited investors, qualified clients, and/or qualified purchasers. Investors should carefully review the investment opportunity's entire package of offering documents for more information and description of the risks involved, and prospective investors should ask such questions and perform such diligence as required to make an investment decision. A Roth conversion may not be suitable for your situation. The primary goal in converting retirement assets into a Roth IRA is to reduce the future tax liability on the distributions you take in retirement or on the distributions of your beneficiaries. The information provided is to help you determine whether or not a Roth IRA conversion conversion may be appropriate for your particular circumstances. 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

0: S&P 500 Index is a capitalization-weighted index of 500 U.S. stocks. The index is designed to measure performance of the broad domestic economy through changes in the aggregate market value of 500 stocks representing all major industries. Investors cannot invest directly in an index. 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
1: 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The content provided is intended for informational and educational purposes only. The views, statements, and opinions expressed herein are those of the individual speakers and not necessarily those of Foundations and its affiliates. The information contained herein does not constitute an offer to sell any securities or represent an express or implied opinion or endorsement of any specific investment opportunity, offering, or issuer. Any discussion of performance or returns is not indicative of future results. Any discussions of specific strategies are for informational purposes only and have been provided to help determine whether they may be appropriate for your specific situation. If applicable, the primary goal is converting retirement assets into a Roth IRA is to reduce the future tax liability on the distributions you take in retirement or on the distributions of your beneficiaries. Each individual investor's situation is different, and any ideas provided may not be appropriate for your particular circumstances. Comments regarding a particular client's experience may or may not be the same as another client's experience and is not an indication that any client or prospective client will experience the same or a higher level of future success or performance. Foundations only transacts business in those jurisdictions where it's properly registered or is excluded or exempted from registration requirements. Registration as an investment advisor is not an endorsement of the firm by securities regulators and does not mean the advisor has achieved a specific level of skill or ability. Nothing herein constitutes a recommendation that any security, portfolio, or securities or investment strategy is suitable for any specific person. No legal or tax advice is provided. 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
8: 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And today, I'm going to talk about that decision. Should you retire early? If so, what are all the pros? What are some of the cons, the things that you need to know? Today, I'm also going to discuss if you decide to retire later. What does that mean for you? All right. And before I go further, though, I do want to say anytime you'd like to learn more, you're welcome to go to my website, www.portlandretirementincome.com. And you can listen to any of the previous shows, and you can see some of our upcoming educational workshops that I'm hosting. All right. I think a lot of people out here, the goal is to really retire early. In fact, myself, I got to get away for a few days and enjoy the sun and fantasize a little bit about what retirement may look like for me. And it's important to think about what retirement can look like. You know, I encourage people to even practice retirement, do different things and take time off and see what it's

0: really like. So that way, when you go to retire, you know what retirement actually can look like for you. You know, one of my things might be spending more time in the sun, watching spring training games. For someone else, it could be spending more time on the boat or with the grandkids. And a lot of people, they dream of retiring early, but they really haven't considered what are the potential pitfalls if you leave the workforce early. You know, first of all, you have to have started saving and investing really early. So if you want to make that work, you really don't want to be waiting until you're 40, because it could be 70 by the time you save for 30 years. But if you start when you're 20, now you're at 50 and that's been a good 30 years for you. That's important because that allows your money to have time to grow, to get ahead of itself. And there are other factors, right? The earlier you retire, the longer that you're going to need to live on your investments. So that means you may have to endure more inflation. Also, you can't take Social Security until 62 at the earliest. You'll probably have to spend down more principal or get less from it. So again, there's a lot of factors into it. And the biggest one, though, is again, just not having as much time to invest money or to keep your money invested to grow to where you'd like it to be. That compounding interest, it makes a huge difference over time. All right, that takes us into our first listener question today. And this is from Debbie in Wilsonville. Debbie says, my husband is pushing really hard to retire early. So what do we need to be aware of? This is a good question. And I don't know what early really means for you, but she didn't say how old she was. So I don't really know how old you are, Debbie, but that's okay. You know, if you want to retire, let's say in the early 60s, 62, 63, 64, somewhere around there. Well, you're going to be getting Social Security benefits, right? They're just going to be less though, you know, and you have to plan then for a lower Social Security benefit. But let's say instead you want to retire even earlier than that. Let's say late 50s. Let's call it 57. Well, now there's a 5-year gap where you can't get any Social Security from 57 to 62. So now you have to be able to have enough income or take enough out of the principal to fund that first 5 years of retirement before Social Security kicks in. Also, if one of you has a defined benefit plan, you know, the old fashioned types of pensions where you get income guaranteed for the rest of your life, many of those pensions, the income may not kick in at that young of an age. So you have to find out from the plan documents when you can start it and then determine your Social Security and look at how big is that gap. How much is the reduction if I retire at 62 or 63 versus 67? And then if you retire even before that, how big is that gap? You know, but there's more than that because then there's medical insurance. You get on Medicare at age 65. So if you retire before 65, you have to be able to pay for insurance for those years, and that needs to get factored in as well. So you have to make sure you maximize income from your investments. So let's say you try to squeeze every penny out of your investments and we're able to get as high as 6% income. Well, you could take the amount of money you have in retirement investments and simply multiply it by 0.06. And then you can say that number, can we live off that? Or can we live off that plus Social Security when Social Security kicks in? And if the answer is yes, then maybe you can retire early. If the answer is no, then you need to go back to your husband, Debbie, and say, okay, are you willing to work part-time? Because the trade-off is that maybe he can work a few more years and retire completely, or even retire early and continue to work part-time for a good portion of his retirement. And he may choose the latter, but he also may choose the former. You might say, you know what? I'd rather work a few more years full time and let that money just percolate and grow and let Social Security benefits accrue so that when I finally do retire, I could 100% retire. So those are some of the factors to consider. And that's the conversation I would have with them. Debbie, thank you so much for calling in and leaving us the voicemail with your question for the show. And listeners, if you would like to have your question heard on the air, you're welcome to go to www.portlandretirementincome.com and you could submit a question. And you might just hear your question answered on a future episode of the show. And if you have a private question that you don't want shared on air, just give me a call, 877-412-1049, and I'll call you back and we'll go over that. Again, that is toll free at 877-412-1049. I'm Damian Rothwell. You're listening to the Portland Retirement Income Show, where it is truly all about the income. And if you've been dreaming of retiring early and what that could look like, well, you're going to want to pay attention to the show today because it's not all roses and unicorns out there, right? There are some potential pitfalls, including potentially less Social Security benefits. having private insurance for a few years, something to cover medical expenses until 65. So what else do people need to know if you're considering retiring early? And, you know, it's interesting because there's an acronym for it, FIRE, F-I-R-E, which is Financial Independence, Retire Early. And I think that's really more geared towards people really in their 30s and 40s and even younger than that. You know, it's not my typical audience, really, not the people I typically am working with and that I speak with every day. Then what brings this FIRE movement on is some of the more speculative stuff. It's crypto and some of the crypto millionaires. So they get excited. And if crypto holds and continues to grow, maybe they can retire early. But for most of my listeners, retiring early means retiring maybe before age 62, maybe retiring after 55. You know, most people aren't going to look to retire any younger than that because they want to have a good lifestyle in retirement. You want to have enough time to have allowed your investments to grow, and then you can turn that into income generation when you're retired. And what I said to our first listener question, which was from Debbie, you know, again, it's important because you can retire early and have less money and then have to work part-time. But now because you've picked up medical costs and because you've got less from Social Security, you would have to work part-time maybe all the way into your 70s. And that may be fine. You know, I have clients in his 70s. He works part-time at a golf course and you know, he makes a few bucks and he gets to play free golf and it works wonderful for him. He loves it. Your life is good. And that may be a choice that you make. But there's other people who say, man, if I could work 5 more years full-time and then not have to work part-time for the next 20 years, I'd much rather do that. So it always goes back to, you know, as I talk so often about is what you want retirement to look like. For me, it's the Arizona trip, right? Is that what you want? Do you want to spend a month or two there every winter? Do you want to go to the mountains for a summer, to the shore in the summertime? You know, if those are the things that you want and you are moving toward a retirement that you've dreamt about, then maybe working part-time is going to get in the way of that. Because working part-time means you can't necessarily do all the things you want. So at some level, it could defeat the purpose of retiring in the first place. But if you're just somebody who's leaving because maybe you don't like your work anymore because you have a bad boss, then okay, maybe leaving early, retiring early and working part-time, that may not be a detriment to your retirement goals. You know, again, I mentioned a client who's in his 70s and is still working. And, you know, there are a lot of business owners out there. I know lots of people in their early 70s and that they're still working. So if you're one of those people and you're looking to retire later in life, I'm going to share some tips and things that you need to know, and that's all coming up. But before I do, I want to reiterate how dangerous inflation can be if you do retire early. And I think a report I prepared called Protecting Yourself from the Dangers of Inflation, I think it can help. You know, it provides an in-depth look at how to protect yourself from erosion of principal that can come with time. So if you'd like to receive this education report, I can send it to you if you call now. 877-412-1049. Again, to receive this report called Protecting Yourself from the Dangers of Inflation, call me toll free at 877-412-1049. This is the Portland Retirement Income Show, where it's truly all about the income. I'm Damian Rothermel. And today I'm talking about this idea of retiring early versus retiring late. You know, a lot of people dream of retiring early. They make it a goal, but there are a lot of pitfalls, you know, including less Social Security benefits, less time for your investments to grow, which means potentially less income generation. You will have to fund some of your own healthcare expenses, at least until Medicare kicks in. But what about that other side of the equation, right? People that maybe own their own business or possibly somebody that loves what they do. You know, they're looking to stay in the workforce a little bit longer and actually retire later. Well, there are lots of benefits to that too. And because people are living longer and longer, part of the reason Social Security, you know, for full retirement age was changed from 65 to 67, you know, it's partly because, you know, the average life expectancy is now longer. People are living well into their 90s. So that could be a 30-year or more time frame in retirement. You know, so if you retire at 70, probably need to plan for 20 years. If you retire at 50, not only do you have to deal with some of the issues I just mentioned, but you now have to plan for 40 years. And that is a much, much bigger difference. And, you know, again, I talked about how with retirement being a longer term liability, it can be difficult to plan that far in advance. And now you're adding another decade on top of how long you could be planning. Again, you want to always have income from your investments, income in the form of interest and dividends, right? Because really, and I talk about this a lot on the show, right? You don't want to take from principal. you don't want to use a bucket approach or a generating income withdrawal strategy. You just want to take your interest in dividends. So to me, if somebody's retiring in their mid to late 60s, it's nice if the combination of Social Security and the amount of interest and dividends their portfolio is generating is 20 or 30% higher than what they want for income. You know, and that gives you a 20 or 30% buffer. So now some of that could be reinvested. Some of that extra interest and dividend at the beginning could be a buffer for inflation and home health care and anything else that arises. But if you're retiring in your early to mid 50s, that buffer probably needs to be a lot higher. It could be as high as 50 or 60%. So not only now do you have to fund a longer retirement, but your buffer has got to be much bigger because you might live longer. And it's hard to hit that mark at a young age. So if you're wondering how much you need to retire, what your numbers are, you're going to want me to prepare your own retirement risk report. This is a custom report, and it's the first step to see where you currently are and if you're on track to have the retirement you want. It'll also show you some opportunities and red flags that you should consider addressing. So if you'd like me to prepare your own personalized custom retirement risk report, call now, 877-412-1049. Again, call me toll free at 877-412-1049. I'm Damian Rothermel, and you're listening to the Portland Retirement Income Show, where it is truly all about the income. And again, today I'm talking about what it can look like if you were to retire early, and the other side of the coin, if you were to delay retirement. So stay with me as I field a few more listener questions and dive more into all of this.
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0: This is the Portland Retirement Income Show, where it is truly all about the income. I'm your host, Damian Rothermel, and I'm hoping that today's show will help you determine the right time to retire. I've talked about some of the pros and cons of retiring early. I've also started talking about how people that may want to stay in the workforce or retire a little bit later in life. And our next listener question is from Howard up in Battleground. And he's continuing along with this topic. And Howard has an interesting problem. He says, I really enjoy working. I love my job, but my wife wants me to retire early so we can travel. How can I explain to her the benefits of working longer? Well, Howard, first of all, you sound like you're a lucky man there that, you know, she wants you around, but let me answer your question. We talked about the first positive, the pro, is that you can save longer. You can let your money compound more. You know, when you get over the age of 50, you could put more money into your IRAs, more money into your 401k. The contribution limits are so you can save more money. It also lets your money compound and grow longer. Plus, if you get to save even later on, like age 70, if that's what retiring late means to you, now you get maximum Social Security benefits, which at age 70 are almost double what they are at age 62. So literally the benefits can be doubled. If you have a traditional pension plan, that pension plan will continue to accrue benefits at least through the age of 65, and then you get a higher monthly income there. And if you retire at age 73 years or later, your required minimum distributions from your retirement accounts, from your IRAs, they're going to kick in, and that's even extra income. So the point is, not only can your accounts grow more and you can put more money away, but also you're funding a shorter distribution period. So now instead of needing to have a 50, 60, or possibly even 70% income buffer, maybe you need a 20 or 30% buffer, a little extra room just in case, but that could be sufficient. Also, if you go past 65, your Medicare kicks in. So you now have that covered. You can get your Medicare supplement organized, maybe even have a plan for long-term care, right? So now when you retire, you can stay retired and not have to worry about going back in the workforce, right? And Howard, I'm sure one of the things that your wife would not want for you is to retire and then have to go back part-time or to feel the pressure of saving and scrimping and knowing that you're stressing each other out because you're afraid to spend the money. So the more money you have by the time you pull the trigger and finally do retire, the bigger chance you have of staying retired or retiring with the kind of goals and lifestyle that you want. So that's my best advice, Howard. You know, go talk to her, tell her all the reasons why, and then have a conversation. You know, and of course, if you're both in poor health, that may change too. There's a lot that goes into us that can mean something. But assuming you're healthy, hopefully that conversation helps. And again, Howard, thank you for sending in your question. And listeners, if you have a question that you would like me to answer on air, again, you're welcome to go to www.portlandretirementincome.com and you can submit a question. And you might just hear your question answered on a future episode of the show. And if you have a private question that you prefer not shared on air, just give me a call. Number's 877-412-1049. You know, I'll call you back and we'll go over all of that specifics with you. And that's toll free at 877-412-1049. I'm Damian Rothermel, and you're listening to the Portland Retirement Income Show, where it is truly all about the income. And I've been talking today about the benefits and consequences, really, of retiring early versus retiring late. So if you retire early, you could miss out on Social Security benefits. You could miss out on investments generating more money. You also have to fund your own healthcare expenses, at least until age 65. So there's a lot of benefits for retiring early, but you have to balance this all out. And I mentioned that the age for Social Security, full retirement age, is 67, but you still accrue benefits all the way to age 70. You know, it goes up 8% a year. It's simple interest, but it does go up. And the one thing I said to Howard a moment ago, at the very end, and I still think it's so sweet that his wife wants him to retire and spend some time together. I think that's pretty cool. But the reality is that it also depends on health. You know, and that's why I said that at the end, because we've all heard of people that have retired at 67, died at 68, retired at 70, died at 73. You know, and that's not the point. You can't take your money with you. So health is a big part of all this, right? Longevity in your family is a big part of it, and saying, hey, am I okay? Can I work longer? You know, again, tomorrow is never promised. So you don't know. You can feel like you're in good health, work longer, and still keel over unexpectedly, but that has to be part of the equation. So I've talked about retiring early, retiring late, but I think our listeners want to know, how do I figure out when is the right time for me to retire? So we're going to discuss that next. But before I do, I want to share another informative report. It's called The Building Blocks of Retirement. It goes into some of the fundamentals you want addressed before you go into retirement. If you'd like to receive this education report, I can send it to you if you call now, 877-412-1049. Again, to receive this report called Building Blocks of Retirement, call me toll free, 877-412-1049. This is the Portland Retirement Income Show, where it is truly all about the income. I'm Damian Rothermel, and I'm hoping that today's show is going to help you determine the right time to retire. And when I talk about investments, one of the biggest things is that transition, right? You know, first of all, before you get to retirement, you need to make that transition from being total return or growth focused on your investments to creating income via interest and dividends. You know, if you think about it, early on in your life, all you want is your investments. You just want them to go up in value. You don't care if it's from dividends or interest reinvested or from appreciation. You just want it to go up. And when you get to retirement, you want to have a shift to an income first, growth second approach. where now you're focusing on maximizing interest and dividends, income first, and then growth or capital appreciation second. Now, I'm often talking about how you should begin to make that shift about 10 years out of retirement. The reality is, even right now, the markets are still up. If somebody had enough money now and said, hey, I want to retire today, can I make that transition? And boom, snap your fingers. Well, probably, yeah, right? The investments have probably done well the last few years. So again, to me, one of the most important factors, financially speaking, is, you know, if I took all my investments and I were able to generate 5 or 6% interest in dividends, is that enough? If I tack on Social Security, is that enough? Or if I'm not getting Social Security for a few years, well, then okay, if I spend down some principal for the next few years as a stopgap, then will you still have enough income being generated from the remaining investments to supplement that Social Security so it all works? And then we want to look at the buffer, right? When I take that buffer on top of it, do I have that 20% buffer? Whatever I need based upon the age at which I decide to retire. And it gets harder because the value of money, again, money grows exponentially. So the later you start saving or the earlier you retire, that means the less time you have to allow your money to work for you. And it can be very difficult for people to make that decision. And that's what takes me to our next listener question. And this is from Paul. He's here in Portland. And Paul says, I'm 49 and I'm trying to figure out if I want to retire early or stay working. What should I consider? Well, I think there's a couple of factors. And I think the biggest factor, Paul, is to really think about what you want in retirement. You know, I talked a lot today about compounding and how early retirement means less Social Security, more medical costs. But what's your retirement look like? You know, why are you thinking of retiring? And are you thinking of retiring because you don't like your current situation? Or are you thinking of retiring because you're moving towards something that is pleasurable? Because if you're moving towards something that's pleasurable and you're retiring, let's say in your early 50s, now you want to make sure that you have enough income to stay retired, right? You want to make sure you have a buffer. This is where we take what you have, then you multiply it by 5 or 6% and say between that and Social Security, does that give me a 40 or 50% buffer? That extra income for the future that you may not need right away, right? Because you need that buffer to make sure you can stay retired with inflation and home healthcare costs and quite frankly, everything else. So part of it is, are you moving towards something or moving away from something? If you're moving away, and it's not just from a bad boss, it's moving away from an occupation that you don't like anymore and can't be repurposed in many places. So you're thinking, well, what do I do? Well, then, okay, maybe it is okay to retire early, knowing that you're going to work part-time for a period of time. Because for you, it may not be that you've got this great dream of retiring. Again, remember, part-time work, though, gets in the way. So people have this dream of all the travel and all this great stuff that they want to do, but they have to work part-time. Even if it's just 2 days a week, you may not have the flexibility you want. And that's why people who are moving towards something typically want to work a little longer to make sure they can stay retired and have the buffer. But people who are moving away because their occupation is being replaced by AI, or maybe they just don't like what they do anymore. Now, if that's why you're retiring, not because you're moving towards something that you've already dreamt about for years and wanted for years, well, then okay, maybe it's okay if you do work part-time for a longer period or do some consulting for a longer period to live on a little bit less income. You know, in which case, you know, you might have to be willing to then downsize, right? Get to a smaller home. Because if that's more pleasurable to you than continuing to work and living a nicer place, well, then that's the only decision that you can make. So, Paul, good luck making the decision. And again, thank you for sending in your question. Again, listeners, if you have a question, if you would like me to answer on air, go to www.portlandretirementincome.com and submit the question. And you might just hear your question answered on a future episode of the show. And if you have a private question that you don't want shared on air, just give me a call. It's 877-412-1049. And I'll call you back and we'll go over that. Again, that's toll free at 877-412-1049. You're listening to the Portland Retirement Income Show, where it is all about the income. And today we're discussing, when is the right time to retire? So for some people, it might feel kind of like Goldilocks, right? Where the porridge was too hot, porridge was too cold. Should I retire early? Should I retire late? But really, how can people get it just right and know the right time that they should retire? And I think the first thing is you have to look at your life expectancy in your family. You have to look at your own health. That's a factor, right? You may want to work a little later because you might have more time in retirement. Or am I a person who everyone in my family has passed on early? Maybe I have health issues now, so I want to get out early just because I don't want to be the one who retires and kills over the next day, right? So that's part of it. The other part of it is, do you have dreams and aspirations and things you want to do? Or you're more of a homebody, right? You're more of a homebody where, no, I don't care. I just want to hang out. I want to garden. I don't want to do things. I just want to be there. Some people say, I travel so much on business that I don't want to travel when I'm retired, right? You know, I have a client like that. She just doesn't really enjoy it. And those are things you have to figure out because that goes to how much income you're going to want in retirement. And then next, you got to compare those numbers to what you're able to get, again, with that buffer factor that I talked about. And voila, that's a big part of your decision. But I'd also like to say that if you feel like you aren't moving towards something and you don't have any big dream of what you want to do in retirement and you actually still like your work, then keep working. Because I have heard so many people, you know, they talk about how they thought they wanted to retire. They liked their job, but they thought it was the right age. And then they're just miserable, right? You know, some people, the work is their social life. It's their activity. So if you don't have a vision of what you're going to do to replace that with, but you're still like your work, then go ahead, keep working. It might be a big part of your life. It's a huge thing. And just as what you're doing before and after retirement is incredibly important, especially heading into it. You know, you want to make sure that you can enjoy your retirement. So lots of choices out there, but like Socrates says, the key is know thyself. All right. That's it for today's show. I hope you enjoyed the show and received some helpful information that can assist you build a stress-free retirement. Anytime you'd like to learn more, you're welcome to go to my website, www.portlandretirementincome.com. And you can listen to any of the previous shows. You can submit questions and you can see upcoming educational events that I'm hosting. You're also welcome to call me at 877-412-1049. Again, that's toll free at 877-412-1049. And you can ask a question and possibly hear it on the air. 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
2: Thanks very much, and welcome in to the 608th edition of Beyond the Headlines, a behind-the-scenes look at some of the stories making news here in the Northwest as we move through this month of May 2026 on all seven of our Connoisseur Media Portland radio stations, including FM News 101. Oregon's primary election is Tuesday. If you have yet to vote, make sure you take your ballot either to an official drop box or to the post office and have them postmark it. Leading up to the big day, KXL is helping voters meet the candidates and learn about the issues on the ballot. So I'm going to run through a series of features we ran on KXL and then bring you two longer interviews of the two people running for Metro Council District 4, Alex Fan and Miles Palacios. So let's kick things off with a number of one-minute pieces. The first are all for governor on the GOP side. KXL's Grant McHill is reintroducing you to a Republican candidate for governor, best known for his work on the basketball floor.
3: Chris Dudley played in the NBA for 16 seasons, including several with the Portland Trailblazers.
4: Dudley back door. Perfect pass, and Dudley finishes.
3: After a nail-biting loss to former governor John Kitzhaber in 2010, the former Yale economics major is once again in the running for the state's highest office.
5: A belief and a passion that Oregon can do better, that we are at a tipping point. And I ran in 2010, and closest election in the last 70 years. Give the sports equivalent where we lost in double overtime. We had it won on Tuesday, lost on Thursday.
3: And just like his playing days, he says he has a game plan for Salem.
5: On day one, I will declare a state of emergency in education. On day one, I will state that Oregon is open for business. On day one, I will address reinforcing, taking executive actions, whatever needs to be done to work on our safety.
3: But he acknowledges winning this primary is no slam dunk.
5: If you want to win, come join me and let's get this done.
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2: Grant, thanks. State Senator Christine Drazen is again running for Oregon governor. KXL's Johnny Rick Smith reports Drazen believes the experience of losing to Tina Kotek in 2022 makes her a prime candidate this go-round.
6: I am grateful that Oregonians gave me the opportunity to fight that fight, and I'm as disappointed as anybody else in how it turned out. But I'm not ashamed of the fact that I ran, and it's not going to stop me from continuing to fight for change. I think that's what people are missing. Somehow I should hang my head. What am I going to do, go hide under a rock? This is my state. I don't run away.
7: Senator Drazen says that tax rates and affordability are top issues facing Oregon.
6: We should not have the fourth and fifth highest cost for bread and gas in the nation. We do. I mean, there's challenges globally right now for the price of fuel, but Oregon is uniquely expensive even when you take that off the table. And that affects the cost of absolutely everything. So affordability, affordability, affordability. And then government needs to deliver. We do need to end homelessness as we know it and stop talking about it. We do need to improve our schools.
7: And when it comes down to the question of why Republicans should pick her in the primary,
6: I am the only person in this race that can actually deliver what I'm promising. We have completely untested folks across the field.
7: John Eric Smith, FM News 101.
2: From John Eric to KXL's Heather Roberts we go, who sat down with State Representative Ed Deal, another Republican running for Oregon governor, who hopes promises of lower taxes will make him stand out among a broad field of GOP candidates.
8: Ed Deal announced his campaign for governor in January.
9: I think it's time to turn Oregon right side up.
8: He's served in the State House since 2023 and has a background in engineering and business.
10: I started a business in Oregon and built it from the ground up.
8: Deal led the effort to get the transportation referendum to voters. That measure appears on the same May ballot. And while lowering taxes is a top priority, he says he hears complaints about other issues affecting both rural and urban Oregon.
10: Their education system is failing parents and failing kids. The homeless situation is not getting any better. It's getting worse.
8: Republicans face a tough battle in November in a state that hasn't elected a GOP governor since 1982, and President Trump doesn't poll well here. But Deal says Oregon is ready for new leadership.
10: I know about the national headwinds, all that. I'm 100% Oregon. And the issues we're facing in the state are 100% Oregon issues created by Governor Kotek and her predecessor, Kate Brown.
8: Heather Roberts, FM News 101.
2: Heather, thanks. And now the last Republican candidate for Oregon governor, a Marion County commissioner who says she's relatable, being a two-time business owner, having grown up in poverty. KXL's Dane Bonner spoke with Commissioner Danielle Bethel, who says she knows what it takes to survive in Oregon.
11: Fifth-generation Oregonian, been here obviously a long time. I'm a mom, a grandma, a wife, a small business owner, and all around just pissed off Oregonian.
12: Commissioner Bethel says she is sick of politics running the world and wants executive leadership in the Capitol, something she feels her experience as a business owner helps set her aside from the other candidates. As far as what she sees as the biggest problems facing Oregonians,
11: we have failing systems across the board. We have people dying on our streets every day because of drugs and homelessness. We have a crippled behavioral health system. We can't take care of anybody with a mental illness, regardless of where it starts or ends. We have poor transportation systems. We have an overreach in taxation. We have an underreach in outcomes.
12: Bethel says on day one, if she is elected, she wants to bring systems at the state, county, and city levels to one table in order to make sure no systems slip through the cracks.
11: Somebody recently said, well, it's going to be a really big table. Yes, it is. It's a table that should have been set a long time ago.
12: Dane Vodder, FM News 101.
2: Dane, thank you. All those Republicans will be trying to knock off the incumbent Democrat, Governor Tina Kotek. There are some other Democrats showing up in the primary as well. As KXL's Annette Newell reports, Governor Kotek announced her reelection campaign in December.
13: The fight isn't over.
14: In her first term, she's focused on many of the issues we talked about during her last campaign.
15: Houselessness, housing insecurity. We see our neighbors living on the streets.
16: Yeah, I see it in my neighborhood in North Portland. It's a humanitarian crisis.
14: Kotek's prioritized it with a day one emergency declaration, a goal of 36,000 new homes, and more than $155 million in funding. By her first year, she exceeded targets with more than 6,200 new shelter beds. She also lists as accomplishments resisting the president's attempt to deploy the Oregon National Guard, fighting for SNAP, canceling proposed freeway tolls, and calling for a pause on new taxes. Other Democrats did not put statements in the voters' pamphlet. Miranda Weigler.
17: I would like to be the next governor of Oregon.
14: Tristan Shepard.
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14: Brittany Jones.
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14: Forrest Alexander, Steve Label, James Atkinson, Cal Kishawi, Donnie Beckwith, and Steve Beam. Annette Newell, FM News 101.
2: All right, Annette, thanks so much. We do have more short election pieces coming up on KXL on Monday. You're listening to the 608th edition of Beyond the Headlines. I'm your host, Brett Recamp. And now, as promised, it's time to focus on the two candidates for Metro Council. Metro plays a huge role in urban growth, the Oregon Zoo, regional waste disposal, and more, with a fiscal year budget of $1.86 billion. Three seats plus presidents are up for grabs. I spoke with the two District 4 hopefuls, Alex Fan and Miles Palacios. Alex is a real estate agent and affordable housing developer. Miles has worked with young people, has a background in the wine industry, and is now the Tualatin Hills Park and Recreation District Board Director. We start with Alex Fan. I asked him first to kind of describe the Metro Council.
20: They are our regional government, and so that means that they serve not just our city or county. We're looking at our entire metro area. There's 24 cities that are included in Metro, and they're kind of charged or responsible with long-term planning, long-term visioning. And so they were designed in the early 70s to kind of manage growth as Oregon was kind of seeing an explosion of new people move here. Metro, the state and locals, said, hey, you know, we'd like another government to help us manage this growth and really to prevent sprawl, right? They didn't want Oregon to turn into another state that has massive sprawl. And so it was really managed, again, to kind of like keep things inside the urban growth boundary, basically,
2: Yeah, responsible growth.
20: Mm-hmm.
2: But also the zoo and garbage and stuff like that, is that correct?
20: Yes, correct. They have a few quite, and they've expanded their workload, I suppose. So yes, they manage assets like the Oregon Zoo, Convention Center, Expo Center. They manage solid waste, so that's garbage recycling. And what that really means is they set the rates for a lot of the haulers. They do operate two transfer stations as well. and urban growth boundary land management, as I kind of hit on before. They're also right now administering the final phase of the affordable housing bond that was passed in 2018, and the supportive housing services tax measure right now that's going through 2030. They also do transportation planning too, so they don't like manage or operate TriMet, but based on like growth and patterns for where people are moving, they work with our state and different county partners to help manage transportation.
2: Yeah, it's a fair amount of money that's being dealt with here. So why do you think you're best for this position? And what are your top concerns, Alex?
20: Yeah, thanks, Brett. It's interesting. My whole life, I never really honestly thought I would do something like this. I've been a realtor the last 19 years, and through my experience in real estate and working within the community, I love to volunteer a lot, give my time and resources back to the community, because my parents were immigrants to this country. They got a lot of help from both nonprofits and community services. So that's just been part of my lifeblood. And people told me all my life, Alex, you should run someday. You should be the mayor of Beaverton someday. You should do this and that. And I never really saw myself doing that. But 4 years ago, I met the current councilor, Juan Carlos Gonzalez, who's in the District 4 seat that I'm running for. We met at a volunteer event. I was on the board for Home Play Youth Services. And this one particular night, he happened to be there. And got to know him, and started following him, and same, he followed me, and he's an easy guy to like, as am I suppose, and so we kind of just started watching him. And I had also had a relationship with Washington County Commissioner Nafisa Fai. She appointed me to Clean Water Services for her seat. Anyways, fast forward, like he said, Alex, I think, have you ever considered running for office? And I said, no, I haven't. People have told me the same thing I just told you, but no, I haven't. And he's like, I think you should really consider Metro. I'm going to be running for president of the council one day, and I think you would be an excellent representative for this seat. And I was very flattered, of course, but I'm like, why me? I'm just like a normal average guy, realtor, but he said, Alex, you've got direct housing experience, business experience that the council is missing and sorely needing. And I took a lot, I politely declined. I said, thank you, but no thank you. I really couldn't see myself doing it. And my wife, my partner, of course, I really couldn't see her supporting me doing this, to be honest, wanting to do this. We still have two young kids, and I didn't want to do that to them either. But fast forward, I kept having more conversations with other people around me who were in these spaces, and they were like trying to talk me out of it. And the more that people kind of try to talk me out of it, the more I believe like, I could do this, like it's kind of like the takeaway clothes. No, you can't have, no, I want that now, And so I was like, no, I think I could do this. And I think I'm the best candidate. To get back to your question, is I've been a lifelong Washington County resident. I've lived in Beaverton my entire life. And for, like I said, the last 20 years, not only have I worked directly in housing and managing and growing my small business, but I've been helping families navigate just affordability across our region and looking for more opportunity. So I feel like that makes me the best candidate, because it gives me really real world perspectives on how policies are actually impacting people, right? And right now, my top concerns, as for many of us, is housing affordability. Right. We don't see housing getting any less expensive. Job growth, I think that's huge, especially in Washington County. I have several friends and clients who all work at Intel. Some of them have been impacted by the layoffs, and they're unable to find any work within that industry here locally. And they're being basically forced to leave our state. Right. So I want to make sure that our region stays competitive to keep those jobs here in Oregon, to bring more investment to our region. Because I know for families, it's just getting harder and harder to build a future here. And again, I think, with me now also being a affordable housing developer, I'm a very brand new housing developer. I partnered with two of my friends to work on a 41-unit affordable housing project down in Salem. We broke ground last year. We're going to finish this year. And that gives me another lens of expertise and perspective that other counselors do not have.
2: Interesting. And that is technically out of, the metro too, for what that's worth. You live in Beaverton, yep. You're from Washington County, and you're staying busy with that project, it sounds like, perhaps in Marion County. Mm-hmm. Why is Metro as a group important to the community? And these are just three basic questions I'm going to ask Miles too.
20: It's important because, like I said, it's the long-term regional planning body, right? It's a bigger role than most people realize. And I agree with you. When I've been door knocking, and even before that, like, most people have heard of Metro, but not really sure what it does and why it exists. And quite frankly, a few people this weekend on Saturday told me, I don't think we need a Metro government. We don't need another layer of bureaucracy. We don't need more red tape. Totally get that, you know, but again, it's not only how we manage growth, it's how we plan for growth and how, where we're going to plan, where we're going to put housing, where there's land where we can create new jobs, and how do we invest in the infrastructure to do that? You know, so the biggest thing as a realtor for the last 20 years, we know Urban Growth Boundary, right? When you expand or manage Urban Growth Boundary and expand it, look to expand it, you're helping fund transportation, you're bringing in more housing programs, you're bringing in other opportunities for economic development, like those high-income jobs we talked about, right? So Metro plays a really important aspect in our everyday lives. You talked about garbage, right? None of us really think about garbage. We know we have our hauler, right? But where does that garbage go? And how is it being, you know, taken care of and all that stuff? That's what Metro is involved in.
2: Perfect, Alex. We're talking with Alex Van, Metro Councilor District 4 candidate. I'm Brett Raycamp here on Beyond the Headlines. So, Alex, how has Metro changed over the years, and how do you think you might be able to be a particular positive influence?
20: Yeah, thanks, Brett. You know, Metro, as I kind of hit on before, it's kind of had to expand some of its scope. You know, it's taken on a much larger role over the years, especially in housing and homelessness. Through programs that I mentioned before, the Affordable Housing Bond, which actually, and you know, those dollars are spent up now and ending in 2 years, supportive housing services, as we saw from COVID, and you know, really our homelessness, and in my opinion, it's a huge humanitarian crisis that we have on our streets, has really grown tremendously, impacting all counties, not just our downtown core. But you know, none of our cities or counties have the capacity themselves to be able to manage such a big issue, that it really took Metro as a regional convener, right, to say, hey, three counties and 24 cities, we've got a big problem here. We need to solve this, right? So we will take on this extra responsibility, right? And so where I think I can make a positive impact is I will bring a stronger focus on accountability and outcomes. I think that's, in my experience as a real estate agent, what I have to prove every day to my clients is being accountable and outcomes that they want, right? Get eyes on their house, sell their house, whatever it means, right? So I think we need clear goals. We need transparent reporting, a willingness to adjust when something isn't working. You know, like I think the definition of insanity, right, as Einstein said, is doing the same thing over and over and expecting different results, right? We got to change things. So this last year, I got appointed to serve on the SHS Workforce Committee by President Lynn Peterson. And it was the first time that, in my experience, or I was told that Metro had brought in the service providers, right? The people who are boots on the ground, delivering services, you know, serving the people who are most, who need this help. And I was like, well, what, duh, like, why haven't we had this input before, right? And they're sharing the things that work best and work well and the things that don't. And I think, like, well, yeah, that makes sense. We need real feedback. We need to be all measuring the same things. We need to have the same glossary of definitions. And in fact, all the three counties, they don't actually communicate in that way or share information that way. So everyone's kind of like operating in silos, you know, and while, yes, you know, some counties have tremendous success, others have not. And the voters, of course, right now feel like there's been a huge loss of confidence and trust and accountability for our governments. And so really, I think it's me coming in, bringing that fresh perspective, being practical, and again, being someone who's worked in both housing and business, I think I can help ensure that we're making decisions that actually work in the real world.
2: Okay, well said, Alex. Excellent stuff, sir. Is there anything you haven't said that you do want to make sure and say?
20: You know, at the end of the day, this is about making sure our region's a place where people can afford to live, find opportunity, and build a future. That's what I'm focused on.
2: Alex, thanks for being with me. I appreciate it.
20: Yeah, I appreciate you giving me the opportunity. Thank you.
2: That is Alex Fan, candidate for Metro Council 4. Alex for Metro is his website. That's alexformetro.com. His opponent, as I mentioned, is Miles Palacios.
13: Yeah, absolutely. So it is a really unique special district. When we think about special districts, it's part of the local government system, but it's important to remember how it's different from other municipalities. So it's a little bit different from a city council or city government or a county government. And this special district in particular is really unique throughout the country. This special district oversees three different counties, Multnomah, Washington, and Clackamas County, specific to the urban growth boundary, which is how we measure the growth of the zones in which we can either build for industrial purposes or for housing, or for other matters such as that, running up against, so in Washington County, running up against a lot of our agricultural land. It is also in charge of overseeing waste management in the region, so a second layer to waste management oversight in addition to the state. It partners with a lot of local municipalities for grant programs to help with development of their communities, for transportation efforts. So it's a really big partner for systems like TriMet. And then also into the world of affordable housing. They also have an important role in some other cool areas. They run the Oregon Zoo, which is really neat. And then they also are deeply involved in conservation and recreation efforts throughout the region.
2: Indeed, those are a lot of different segments or services or you know, agencies. So why do you think it's important, and how do you think Metro comes together to help people?
13: Yeah, that's a really great question. The way that I think about it is that sometimes people look at Metro when they start to get an idea of what it's like, and they wonder if it's like a guest chef popping into someone else's kitchen and taking over. Metro is supposed to be, and really at its heart, the intention behind it is to be an entity that is a convener and a binding agent for the region. A lot of the duties that it's taken over have been to assist intentional growth of the largest region in Oregon. I mean, Oregon is about about 4.6 million residents of Oregon, and a little over a quarter of that resides here within the Tri-County. So it's really important that as

0: recently it's gone back to the city of Portland because Portland City was able to start taking it over again. So it really, while it's moved a little bit away from its original intention, it has become this entity that molds to the needs of the greater region.
1: Yeah. Okay. Tell me about yourself a little bit. Miles Palacios with us. He's a candidate for Metro Councilor District 4. Why do you think you're best for this position, Miles?
0: Well, thank you so much for that question. I've been living in Washington County for about a decade. I moved up here shortly after graduating from university. Went to school down in Eugene. I had grown up in McMinnville, so I had spent some time after college working in the wine industry there. Basically from out in the fields to the cellar to showing wine and the tasting rooms. I mentioned that because as I started to get deeper and involved in the community out here in Washington County, one of my first jobs was starting to work in government. And I've kind of went along that path since. So a lot of my background is in the roles of service, community service, and then also in spaces of leadership. So I had run a nonprofit called Oregon Association of Student Councils for a time that worked with about 200 schools statewide doing leadership development for teens. These experiences of working in the agricultural space, of working in state, local government, of being a partner, a lobbyist for the counties, and then also a local elected for a special district like the parks, as well as my nonprofit experience in running that organization as their executive director, really had a lot of exposure to our systems, both in the government side, the private side, and intersected a lot with folks in the business community. All those experiences have given me a really unique perspective in how systems run within our government entities within Washington County and the greater Tri-County area, and have allowed me to build really strong relationships in all of these different areas that I believe make me an incredible candidate in this space because of not just exposure, but intentionality in the work that I've done and a willingness to come to the table and serve. I think I can sum it up in a phrase that I used to use when working with young people and superintendents and principals and staff was that it's important to have a open door policy as a leader, but that only works if you have an empty office policy. The two are really important together. And that means going out into the community, connecting, breaking down hierarchies of power and authority, and letting people know that when I say I have an open door, they feel comfortable with that because I've already shown up for them in their community.
1: Okay, well said, Miles. And if you wanted to pick maybe one or two things, I know urban growth is really one of the major functions of Metro. Would you say that's the most important issue to you, or what's at the heart of it for you?
0: Yeah, for me, the heart of it is actually affordable housing, but it's so deeply tied to the work that we do with the urban growth boundary. The urban growth boundary is this critical piece. I think it's like the thread running through Metro. So economic development, transportation, affordable housing, all these different spaces rely on the thread of the urban growth boundary. And specifically with the affordable housing space, we talk about often how we need more supply to provide for our community members because we know that there are houseless people. And even if we got every member of our community who is houseless into one of the empty vacant units right now, we would still not have enough. However, it is also really important for us to remember that just boosting supply without taking care of some of the foundational issues in our community, we'll never have the support that we really need to get that demand transitioned into sustainable housing. And that looks like putting more investment in some of our caseworker programs, our trainings, our management services, ensuring that there are foundational systems that protect people and help them along that journey to go from houselessness to a shelter to transitional housing to sustainable housing. We can't be giving community members ultimatums. Relationships with our community, our neighbors, have to be like any type of relationship. It takes intentionality, it takes understanding, it takes empathy. And those are all really important pieces of assisting people who need the resources that government can provide and ensuring they are set up best, not just to help them, but to also prove to our community members that are tax-paying community members that their tax dollars are going to the benefit of the overall community by helping those people get back engaged in our economy, into our community systems, and ensuring that we

0: have a path forward where everyone can find a piece of success that is important to them.
1: Okie doke. Well said again. That's my basic stuff there. Is there anything that we haven't touched on that you do want to make sure and say, Miles?
0: No, those were wonderful questions. What I would say last is that folks can always connect with me through my website, milesfororegon.com. The election's coming up May 19th, and I would love to have your vote.
1: Excellent. Thanks so much for taking time. I appreciate you.
0: Yeah, I appreciate you, Brett. Thank you.
1: Huge thanks to Miles as well. Again, his website is milesfororegon.com. One more thought about Election Day, Tuesday, another reason to vote. 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
2: Most of us know about habits like regular exercise and eating well, but now science suggests another factor may contribute to longevity: voting. 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Vandana Shrista, State Director of AARP Oregon, explains.
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